0: Adelita's morbidly obese. Maybe she loses some weight. Maybe she'll feel better.
1: That's true.
0: Just a thought.
1: Yeah, well, I mean, she's willing to walk through pepper spray shots, pepper ball shots, to get her tacos. It's a problem. It's a big problem. She walks like that also to get her her weekly COVID booster. So, she get the shot. She got a million
2: Stay
1: of them.
2: Boosted.
1: Yep. And again, the talkbacks, they're coming in.
3: Hi, Garrett and Ryan. I'm listening to your show.
1: Thank you.
3: The only question I have is, who the hell votes for these radical people?
1: I know.
3: And they're in Arizona.
1: Yep.
3: I don't get it.
1: Yep, me either.
3: Love your show.
1: Thank you. That's why I say not everybody should vote. Not everybody should vote. It's that simple, okay?
4: Ann from Whetstone, Arizona.
1: Hello.
4: This is all just a ploy to get more female Democrat votes. That's all.
1: I don't think you're wrong about that. I had to hit this one more right here.
5: Hey, Garrett, it's Kevin in Tucson. The 12-day thing, I'm not going to turn trans or any of that, but I guarantee you, I go to Taco Bell at least once a month, and I will put those cramps up against anything these bloviating hippopotami want to spew out. So shut up. Either give me my time off or piss off with all of it. It just idiocy on the left.
1: There you have it.
2: It's like Christmas. 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
1: Democrats fight for illegals. They fight for women to have 12 paid days off. Even the women are like, "That listen, like, give me a break. What a scam." That's why nobody likes Democrats. Well, only the crazy of the crazy of the crazy like the Democrats. Other than that, nobody likes the Democrats, and honestly, nobody should. Nobody else should, okay? Garrett Lewis with you. Afternoon Addiction.
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11: Seeking to retry a sentencing. From the 550 KFYI Newsroom, I'm Matt Mattinson. Prosecutors in Maricopa County are aiming to get convicted killer Ian Mitchum back in the courtroom. Attorney Rachel Mitchell told reporters yesterday she has made a decision to retry the sentencing phase that ended in a mistrial last month. Now, another jury will be tasked with deciding if Mitchum should receive the death penalty or not. If this jury deadlocks, then Mitchum would automatically receive a life sentence. Mitchum was found guilty by a jury in April of sexually assaulting and killing Allison Feldman in her Scottsdale home back in 2015. Tucson remains one of the most dangerous places for pedestrians in the country. 550 KFYI's Wendy Swanson has more.
12: That's according to the latest Dangerous by Design report, which ranked the southern Arizona city fourth on this year's list. The report noted Tucson had 235 pedestrian deaths from 2020 to 2024, nearly 100 more than the five-year period before that. Arizona was also rated highly on the list, coming in third as the deadliest state for pedestrians. The Phoenix area ranked 22nd. Wendy Swanson, 550 KFYI News.
11: New fireworks code changes go into effect tomorrow in Phoenix. That means fireworks are banned on city-owned property, including parks, and no fireworks are permitted within 1 mile of the mountain preserves. Violators could face fines of over $2,500 and up to 6 months in jail. Wall Street was closed today in observance of Juneteenth. At yesterday's closing bell, the Dow gained 72 points. Let's take a look at our drive around town with 550 KFYI traffic.
13: It's said everything happens for a reason, but maybe everything happens for a Reese's. Take noise-canceling headphones. Do they block hearing to heighten taste? That sound seems to show everything happens for a Reese's.
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11: A clear but breezy night to start your weekend. The low getting down to 79 degrees. Tomorrow, warming up with sunny skies and a high of 106. Then those clear skies close out your Saturday evening with 79 for your low. I'm at Mattinson, 550 KFYI.
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0: one you thought. You've heard it all before. I got it for you, something new. You almost have to admire the insanity behind these people. Garrett Lewis with you. It is your afternoon addiction, 550 KFYI in Phoenix, KNST AM 790 in Tucson, and of course on the free iHeartRadio app. This is just some good stuff. So illegals are getting deported at record levels thanks to President Trump. You have, of course, self-deportations through the roof, all this stuff happening, right? This is just great stuff. And now you have liberals trying to figure out how they can convince us that deportation shouldn't happen. We've been told in the past, what? Like, oh, it's family, and it's just mean, and why are you going after this person? You got to go after a real criminal, and blah, blah, blah, blah, blah. Well, now they've gotten so desperate. Apparently, it's not working that the leftist newspaper called The Guardian in the UK, they did a story about us deporting illegals. And they said that we should stop doing it. Are you ready for it? Because deportations cause global warming. I couldn't stop. And this is after, was it last week or the week before? I told you the UN, they were like very quietly, okay, we are going to just throw out the whole modeling of climate change that we've been using. We're going to throw it out. We've been wrong, and whoops, sorry. Let's just move on. We don't want anybody to see it. I talked about it. Not many else in the media did. But this story that they did in the UK Guardian newspaper about what we are doing, our deportation, like, screw off. You guys are in a world of hurt over there in the UK. So they talked to some guy named Savitri Arvi, a research director at the pro-illegal immigrant Human Rights First group. And he told them, quote, we've seen a staggering increase of all U.S. immigration enforcement flights. Oh, that's what it is. Yeah, you knew what they were talking about, right?
1: Mm-hmm.
0: We should not send these people back to where they came from, because that means they have to go on planes and we keep on flying them. That is going to destroy our planet. Meanwhile, by the way, do they call on these Hollywood morons like Harrison Ford, who came here a couple weeks ago to Arizona to give a commencement speech at ASU and say that we only have till 2030 to save 30% of the environment or some crap like that? We have climate change is happening. That guy flew here on a private jet. I guarantee you that. He even flew his own helicopter in private jet for years. Yeah. The UK Guardian wrote, ICE air operations pumped into the air an estimated 335,000 tons, which is about, I guess, for us, 370,000 U.S. tons of carbon emissions in 2025, up 88% from the year before. Well, don't blame us if Biden, the Dems, let them all in so you could get people to get ballots.
2: You were cold as ice.
0: Exactly. And then get them in here so you could try to get the representation in Congress and not lose any seats because people are fleeing blue states like crazy. The reason we have to do this is because you let these people in here. Of course, by the way, nothing in the story about how illegals with their journey up here do anything to affect the environment, right? Yeah. So this is what they're saying. But if you look at, and this is with Breitbart. Breitbart compared American domestic airline industry. If you compare it showing ICE, that ICE, what they do, our American domestic airline industry produces just 1/1000th of the greenhouse gases produced by the domestic airline industry. And 1/2000th of all aircraft emissions in 2017. So they're complain. They don't complain that all airlines should stop or you should stop flying. They're trying to brainwash people that illegals shouldn't be deported to save the environment. And yet it's not even close. Again, the amount of, and it doesn't even know if it changes anything. Like, it's all BS science. Carbon emissions, the amount that ICE produces is 1/1000th. I'm sorry, it's 1/1000th of everything produced by domestic airlines.
1: Now, do you think that maybe this story is kind of a twofer for them? They get to point the finger at us, but then they don't have to worry about deporting their own people there?
0: That's a good question. Yes, we're better in the UK. We don't want to hurt the environment or harm it. We will just live with the same people that are ruining our country.
1: There it is.
0: That's what it comes down to. Yep. We've lost our entire identity and nationalistic sense, but at least we are believing in bullcrap science. That's what we are in the UK.
1: Gotta have something.
0: Yeah. So it says here ICE is operating about three times as many flights every month in 2026 as it did in 2024. That's it. About 1,800 flights versus about 600 flights. Okay. And it's partly happening because ICE transports illegals from northern states to holding centers in Texas and other southern states. I'm sure we're going to get them when we get all these ones. There's one in Marana. There's one going up in Surprise. All this stuff, right? Got to be detaining the illegals for a few weeks before ICE can get them gone. That's what happens. So that is the latest. We have pro-illegal groups now claiming that we should stop deporting illegals to save the environment from global warming.
3: You're as cold as ice!
0: Yeah, and you know what? It is getting colder in certain places, isn't it? Brett Hines, global policy coordinator at the Pro-Illegal American Friends Service Committee, told The Guardian, the pollution that these flights cause is causing harms to every single family in the United States. Wow.
1: Meanwhile, there's 20 billion tons of trash all over the Sonoran Desert. Right?
0: And again, the carbon emissions put out by, as if it matters, but I'm just telling you just to tell you, what is put out by ICE is 1,000th what domestic airlines do. Yet he continued, when we try to inflict suffering on immigrants, it also inflicts suffering on ourselves, on everyone. There's no one that escapes when we're trying to increase human misery. Meanwhile, by the way, the Guardian's writer that wrote this is somebody named Alexandra Villarreal. She used to work at the pro-illegal migration group called the National Immigration Forum. You gotta love that. So they're going full bore. So what this also shows me is that they are losing the public narrative when it comes to trying to stop illegal immigration, like trying to sway the public that it's bad to deport illegals because they're having to now get out of the emotional thing of like, these are just regular people. They're good and they've been here to like, oh, well, let's try something else to see if it gets them. It puts them on planes that causes global warming. Let's go with that one. That's how insane this is. But this is what the left is. It's what they are. Garrett Lewis with you. It is your afternoon addiction.
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0: 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So I don't know if you're aware of this or not, but there are protests going on right now. You have idiots on demand. Crazies, radicals, I should say also. They're on demand in New Jersey. There are protests outside of Delaney Hall in Newark. That's where ICE is putting illegals they've arrested. Now, apparently, by the way, illegals at this facility are like the worst of the worst illegals. Murderers, rapists, pedophiles, drug runners, you name it, right? That's who's there. And yet the protests are still happening, but they started yesterday on Memorial Day. This is how insane Democrats are. The New Jersey governor, a Democrat, Mikey Sherrill is her name, she marched down there on Memorial Day with one of the senators from New Jersey, Andy Kim. And they're going out there, and it was a complete S show, and it was a complete farce. They're out there with Antifa people. I swear, it's people that they've dressed up with the masks, all this other stuff. At one point, you had these protesters, these anti-ICE protesters. They created a human chain blocking vehicles from leaving the ICE detention center. Okay? I also put up on my X, I retweeted a video. And it's a video that shows Democrat Senator Andy Kim of New Jersey getting pepper sprayed in the face. In the face. It's what happened.
20: Let's Senator Andy Kim is recovering after being pepper sprayed during those clashes. He told us he was trying to get between protesters and ICE agents.
0: What an idiot. Like, what? He wanted this to happen. He wanted this to happen. He got pepper sprayed in the face. If you see the video, it's on my ex at Garrett Lewis. It's pretty crazy. Andy Kim, I'm going to retweet it right now, actually. Andy Kim was like an idiot standing in between the crazies that were throwing bottles and objects at the ICE agents. They were throwing bottles and objects at the ICE agents. And so, yes, the ICE agents, I mean, can imagine what would happen if they just open fire and gun down these people that are throwing bottles and rocks and everything at them? No, they sprayed pepper spray to get them back. You have these ICE agents. They are all holed up on a vehicle. And this dopey, stupid, I just retweeted it. This dopey, stupid senator is standing like he, and again, he did it on purpose. As these people are, these monsters, these crazy anti-ICE protesters, they're throwing objects at these ICE agents who are in the middle of a parking lot. And they're just throwing stuff at them. So, of course, you're going to get pepper sprayed when they go like, oh, I don't want to get hit with a rock in the head. I'm going to pepper spray the people throwing it. Of course, you're going to get hit with that. This is the Democratic Party. They have a guy with a Nazi tattoo that they hope wins the Senate race in Maine. They want dangerous illegals released. They have all of these crazies that are outside of these ICE facilities that are holding the illegals. And Democrats are making up stuff. They're ginning up these crazy people to create so much pressure. It's like communism. They want the Trump administration to break, but that's not going to happen. And this is the Democrat Party right now. I'll never be able to understand their logic, but they, you know why? Because I'm not a sicko like them. Neither are you. They will do whatever it takes. Whatever it takes to try to get the power back. And if it requires getting pepper sprayed in the face, like, what the heck is wrong with you? So not only did this guy get pepper sprayed in the face, do you know who came to his, to his defense? Yeah, you named it. I'm sick of talking about her. Adelita Grijalva. because she claims that she's also a victim of being pepper sprayed in the face, and it never, there she is, and it never happened. It never happened. She writes on X, a U.S. senator got pepper sprayed for trying to conduct oversight at a detention facility where hunger strikes are taking place. First off, yes. Thank you.
1: Oversight.
0: Homeland Security confirmed there are no hunger strikes. These guys are getting three meals a day. Okay. On top, it's not oversight. They go up and try to bully their way in. But the reason they got pepper sprayed is because the crazies started throwing stuff. And this idiot is like, I'm going to stand in the middle to try to act like I don't want this to happen. And I'm going to get hit. And that's what's necessary. I'm going to sacrifice myself for the greater good. This is what they do. She is. She writes, if ICE is willing to use force against elected officials, again, everything she's saying is a lie. This dope stood in between them purposefully wanting to get pepper sprayed. Unlike Adelita, he actually did. Yeah, but Adelita was real. I mean, she would. Can you imagine how good those tacos are? She was willing to go in the, and get hit with pepper balls to make sure her favorite taco place, Taco Giro, whatever it's called, would stay there. Adelita. She was willing to take pepper balls to whatever body part to make sure that her taco stand would stay open. And she was never actually pepper sprayed, but she lied and she said she would.
1: I don't even think she got the balls. I think they hit the ground in front of her,
0: right?
1: They did.
0: They shot on the ground. And then she claims she got pepper sprayed in the face. Never actually happened. Never actually happened. So Adelita, huge liar.
2: Some Taco Bell sauce exploded out of the packet.
0: She'd get more damaged by that than the actual pepper spray itself. Yeah. She writes, I stand with everyone demanding accountability at Delaney Hall in New Jersey, Newark, and calling for its immediate closure. Let's let go all the illegals the Dems let in, especially all the dangerous ones. Oh, but I just put a video up too. I retweeted on my ex at Garrett Lewis. Two men with brown skin color walked out past the chain link fence at this Delaney Hall detention center for illegals. And the dumb liberals, the dumb commies, started clapping. Yay! And the ICE agents that were working there go, they work here. You guys are racist. They work here. The idiots, well, we think everyone brown's illegal. They actually started clapping. And the agents started laughing. You can see the video. It's on my ex at Garrett Lewis. They work here. Garrett Lewis with you. It's your afternoon addiction.
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0: 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Now, I don't know if you heard about this or not, but apparently after Kamala got smoked, the Democrats did some kind of a deep dive, right? They called it an autopsy. Why'd we lose? Why'd we lose in 2024? Honestly, do you really need to do an autopsy of that? I mean, do you look at Kamala? Do you look at the country? So anyway, they did it. And apparently it was so bad that the Democrats, at least the head of the DNC, didn't want to release it. That's how bad it was. Oh, man, if people saw this, they'd never want to give us any money. Well, the head of the DNC finally said, okay, all the pressure on him. He said, fine, I'll release it. 192 pages. Can you imagine having to go through 192 pages of this crap? Now, why do you think the Democrats lost? They're freaking crazy and inept and incompetent. We all saw it, right? Inflation was through the roof. Everything was super expensive. You know, that's what it is now, Garrett. The Iran war is making this happen. It's oil. Everything's energy. But they just spent money on stupid stuff, and we're seeing all the fraud and everything. Anyway, you know that. Kamala, not likable, not competent. We all saw the border was wide open, even though they told us it wasn't. They told us she was the border czar. She never went to the border. She didn't give a crap. It didn't matter, right? They wanted boys in girls' sports, boys in girls' locker rooms and bathrooms. America was like, you're nuts. You're nuts. So Trump goes in there, has ideas, talks down the crazy stuff, and bada boom, bada bing, right? Republicans win. Yet the Democrats had to go through an autopsy. They had to go through an autopsy. And here's the thing also that I know you know because you listen. It's never going to change because they never actually have ideas. They never have reasons for you to vote for them. It's just trying to bully, trying to get violent and intimidate the other side, trying to change the rules, trying to rig it, all that stuff. That's really what it is. So what this autopsy shows, according to reports, is that it blamed Joe Biden. Blamed Joe Biden for not properly supporting Kamala Harris. What? That's what it was? I mean, who made the decision? Oh, you know what? She'll get in there and do just fine. Yeah, there you go. But that was part of it. I'll tell you what it didn't have. There was no mention of Joe Biden being a friggin' vegetable. There was no mention of Joe Biden being a fossil and his brain not working. Don't you think it's kind of a big deal? Right? Nothing about inflation. Oh, we spent so much. We printed and spent that would cause inflation. Nothing about that. No, nothing about that. Nothing about the cover up of Joe Biden's cognitive decline. You want to be nice, right? Nothing about all the anti-Semitism. Nothing about how the Democrats turned anti-Semitic and anti-Zionist and anti-everything after October 7th. Nothing about that stuff. How can you actually have an autopsy without mentioning this stuff? But this is what they did. I wonder how much this cost them too, right? It probably cost them a ton, just an absolute ton. Now, a recap of this from the New York Post. They point out some other things. Well, again, they point out, yeah, nothing about Joe Biden being old and brain dead. Nothing about Tim Walz being a weirdo. Again, the anti-Semitism after the Hamas terror attacks. Nothing about this. So I think this is awesome. It proves they're never going to win. Ever. Now, when it came to Kamala, and this apparently autopsy was done by a former Bill Clinton strategist named Paul Rivera. And he went after the Biden team for not doing polling to see what the public thinks of Kamala if she was anointed the next one. They didn't do that. Joe Biden pretty much was like told to say, I'm out through drooling. And Kamala's the one. You guys can't vote. Kamala's the one. Also, it said that they went after her for not only or Biden, not only for just not doing polling to see if the public would actually support her, but narrative that she was a very ineffective border czar. Like, again, you need an autopsy for that. We saw tens of millions of illegals walk right through. Come on. It says here in the report, the national campaign did not effectively drive Trump's negatives, and the White House didn't effectively support Vice President Harris over 3.5 years to improve her standing before the candidate switch. Are they going to support her, by the way? She's inept at everything. They argued that her immigration portfolio was poorly framed by Republicans. There were tens of millions of people that walked across the border. They're basically making the case saying, you know, you didn't lie well enough to trick people into thinking she was really good at her job as the border czar. That's what they were saying. All they do is lie. That's it. That's it. And this cracks me up, too, okay? In the report, it talks about Biden and a second term and his brain dead situation. And it says here, no similar research, again, about Joe Biden, how his wife Jill could support her as president. But there was no research conducted about supporting Kamala Harris, to identify issues she should talk about. Shouldn't she know the issues? That's why I always say these are lizard people. There was nothing done to tell Kamala what to talk about. The wide open border, the inflation, the expensive everything. You can't see that? Wow. Just wow. This is how phony these people are. They will just tell you what they think you want to hear to get your vote so they get in power, and they will never do anything unless it benefits them. That's what it is. So this autopsy basically shows that the Democrats are an absolute mess. They have no policies, no ideas, no direction. They didn't know what to do. And let me just tell you, they wanted to run the country. They wanted to run the country. Isn't that frightening? They had no idea what to do in the election, and yet they could somehow rule the world. Okay. In the report, it said voters have drifted away. Indeed, many of our critical Democratic wins can be attributed to negative partisanship, where Republicans have nominated deeply flawed candidates. So the only time we can win is if the Republicans so bad. We've been able to convince some Republicans and most independents to support Democrats in those contests. Other than that, we're screwed. We have to hope basically for crappy Republican candidates. Yeah. And this is interesting. The autopsy then said, don't spend as much money on legacy and social media platforms owned by oligarchs in future elections. You mean X? Oligarchs? Dude, Zuckerberg was censoring people left and right owning Facebook and Instagram. Give me it. What do you mean? They claim that the Democrats can only rent the systems the Republicans appear to own. So now the Republicans, and honestly, by and large, we had some great people to get the message out on social media, and the Democrats couldn't censor it. So they're basically saying, they're calling Elon Musk an oligarch because he lets free speech happen. Free speech happen. But then when they get their chance, they're terrible at it. They're awful at it. I mean, look at the KKK Katie Hobbs 7-second video. It's on my ex at Garrett Lewis, where she has sunglasses on. It's cringy. It's awful. It has like reflections to read stuff on it. She looks weird. She looks creepy. The whole thing is terrible. They're not good at messaging because they're phonies and they're fakes. The only time they're decent at messaging is when they get a believable liar like Obama. That's really it. It's really it. You know, I have some more on this, but it shows you again that the Democrats are in a state of chaos. Republicans, again, the rhinos are doing everything they can to make us not want to go vote in the midterms. You can't fall for that stuff. I have more coming up. Garrett Lewis with you. It is your afternoon addiction.
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3: VP set to visit the Grand Canyon State. From the 550 KFYI Newsroom, I'm Matt Mattinson. Vice President J.D. Vance is coming to Arizona. The state's Republican Party says he'll visit the Oro Valley area on Monday. The event is set for 11:30 a.m. at Roche Tissue Diagnostics. It comes after Vance's trip to Switzerland was postponed in regards to the U.S.-Iran peace talks. Prosecutors in Maricopa County are aiming to get convicted killer Ian Mitchum back in the courtroom. County Attorney Rachel Mitchell making that revelation to report.
4: Yes, I have made a decision on that. Now, obviously, it's not a retrial of the guilt phase or the aggravation phase, but we are going to be retrying the sentencing phase of that case.
3: Another jury will be tasked with deciding if Mitchum should receive the death penalty or not. If this jury deadlocks, then Mitchum would automatically receive a life sentence. Mitchum was found guilty by a jury in April of sexually assaulting and killing Allison Feldman in her Scottsdale home back in 2015. President Trump doesn't believe Iran will need to be bombed again. Before departing for Camp David for the weekend, Trump told the crowd at Joint Base Andrews that the 60-day window for further negotiations is underway now that the Memorandum of Understanding has been signed. Trump said the oil is already flowing out of the Strait of Hormuz, which Iran closed after the war began. Toy Story 5 could rake in more money than any of its predecessors in the franchise. The fifth installment in the classic Pixar franchise made $17.5 million from Thursday previews. No trading on Wall Street today in observance of Juneteenth. At yesterday's closing bell, the Dow gained 72 points. Let's take a look at our drive around town with 550 KFYI traffic.
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3: A clear but breezy night to start your weekend. The low getting down to 79 degrees. Tomorrow, warming up with sunny skies and a high of 106. Then those clear skies close out your Saturday evening with 79 for your low. 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
10: Holding their fire, I'm Chris DeMeo, Fox News. Israel and Hezbollah agree to a truce as fighting delays U.S. and Iran negotiations.
11: Vice President J.D. Vance's trip to Switzerland to negotiate the terms of a peace deal with Iran was postponed Friday, with the White House citing logistical issues. The Associated Press reporting Iran suspended the talks because of fighting in Lebanon. Israel and Hezbollah agreeing to renew a ceasefire in Lebanon after deadly strikes Friday threatened to jeopardize the U.S. and Iran negotiations. An initial agreement between Washington and Tehran signed earlier this week calls for an end to all military operations, an end to the U.S. naval blockade on Iran, and a full reopening of the Strait of Hormuz. It creates a 60-day window for officials to negotiate a lasting, final agreement. Kristen Goodwin, Fox News.
10: Meantime, as the Iran negotiations continue, there are six American hostages locked up in Iran. Might their fate be part of this deal?
12: At least two of those Americans remain in the notorious Evin prison. Kamran Hekmati, a 61-year-old Jewish Iranian-American grandfather from Long Island. Hekmati was visiting family in Iran last spring when he was arrested over a trip to Israel 13 years ago for his son's bar mitzvah. And 49-year-old journalist Reza Valizadeh, who worked for Radio Free Europe for 10 years and returned in 2024 to care for his parents. Reza's attorney, Ryan Fahey, is urging the administration to make the release of all detained Americans a priority.
10: As Fox's Jennifer Griffin, one day before Operation Epic Fury began, Secretary of State Marco Rubio designated Iran a state sponsor of wrongful detention. A train engineer is dead after two trains collide north of London. A number of passengers injured, some described as having broken bones. Both trains were traveling south to London when they collided. 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
13: News. I'm Deborah Valentine. Despite a ceasefire, Fox's Alex Hogan reports from Tel Aviv, Israel, renewed attacks involving Iran, Hezbollah, and Lebanon, and Israel Defense Forces.
14: The IDF hit dozens of Hezbollah targets after attacks from the Iranian-backed group killed four Israeli soldiers earlier, and Lebanon says that at least 47 people were killed in new Israeli airstrikes.
13: According to an Axios report, U.S. Special Envoy Steve Witkoff and Iranian's foreign minister are heading to Switzerland to advance potential talks. President Trump speaking Friday at Joint Base Andrews during the unveiling of the new Air Force One. Speaking about the Air Force One, currently being retired.
15: Over its lifetime, that aircraft traveled to 96 countries on 223 international trips and flew over 6 million miles.
13: The new Air Force One was gifted to President Trump last year by Qatari. 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
0: 550 KFYI. 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
6: To Switzerland, I'm Deborah Valentine, Fox News. Although they've agreed to a ceasefire, deadly attacks are reported between Israeli Defense Forces and Iran-backed Hezbollah militants in Lebanon. Fox's Alex Hogan reports from Tel Aviv.
7: The IDF hit dozens of Hezbollah targets after attacks from the Iranian-backed group killed 4 Israeli soldiers earlier, and Lebanon says that at least 47 people were killed in new Israeli airstrikes. While Israel says a ceasefire is in effect, it says it will respond if it is attacked. The State Department says U.S. Secretary of State Marco Rubio spoke with Israeli Prime Minister Benjamin Netanyahu over the phone, and President Trump, in an interview with Axios, called for Israeli restraint.
8: If it weren't for Donald Trump, Israel would have been eviscerated.
7: Meantime, new progress in the Strait of Hormuz. Kepler, which is monitoring the strait, showing recovery, saying this was the most traffic in the critical waterway since June 2nd.
6: According to Axios, U.S. Special Envoy Steve Witkoff and Iranian's foreign minister are heading to Switzerland to advance their ceasefire talks. Outgoing DNI Director Tulsi Gabbard releasing documents that point towards Dr. Anthony Fauci allegedly misleading information about COVID-19.
9: Tulsi Gabbard is saying these documents further prove that and show what she calls a massive COVID-19 cover-up. Listen.
10: Dr. Fauci became the nation's pandemic pundit, and he publicly pushed lies, disinformation, and censorship using every platform available.
9: She argued the records show intelligence officials were discussing a possible lab leak much earlier than many Americans realized, and that some analysts who supported that theory later faced career consequences. Gabbard claims Dr. Fauci, quote, provided millions of dollars in U.S. taxpayer dollars to fund dangerous gain-of-function research at the Wuhan lab.
6: Fox's Brooke Taylor, Dr. Fauci has denied wrongdoing. 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
16: Fox News, I'm Chris DeMeo. Israel and Hezbollah agree to a truce as fighting delays U.S. and Iran negotiations.
17: The State Department says U.S. Secretary of State Marco Rubio spoke with Israeli Prime Minister Benjamin Netanyahu over the phone, and President Trump, in an interview with Axios, called for Israeli restraint.
16: Fox's Alex Hogan. Talks between the U.S. and Iran Friday in Switzerland were postponed. President Trump unveiling the new Air Force One at Joint Base Andrews on Friday.
18: This plane is the first successful example of a real transformation of something that was built at the highest level and now had to be changed a little bit. We have communication equipment up there that's nobody's ever seen before. It's the highest level.
16: The president provided attendees with an inside look. Wyndham Clark has a 4-shot lead halfway through the U.S. Open at 1-under par at Shinnecock. 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
14: 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Nothing artificial here. 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
4: Fire. I'm Chris DeMeo, Fox News. Israel and Hezbollah agree to a truce as fighting delays U.S. and Iran talks.
5: Vice President J.D. Vance's trip to Switzerland to negotiate the terms of a peace deal with Iran was postponed Friday, with the White House citing logistical issues. The Associated Press reporting Iran suspended the talks because of fighting in Lebanon. Israel and Hezbollah agreeing to renew a ceasefire in Lebanon after deadly strikes Friday threatened to jeopardize the U.S. and Iran negotiations. An initial agreement between Washington and Tehran, signed earlier this week, calls for an end to all military operations, an end to the U.S. naval blockade on Iran, and a full reopening of the Strait of Hormuz. It creates a 60-day window for officials to negotiate a lasting, final agreement. Kristen Goodwin, Fox News.
4: Axios is reporting Iran's foreign minister is expected to participate in the next round of U.S.-Iran talks in Switzerland. Axios also reports that White House envoy Steve Witkoff is expected to travel to Switzerland to participate in negotiations over a potential nuclear agreement. Axios reporting as well that White House envoy Jared Kushner is already in Switzerland ahead of the talks. President Trump is showing off the new aircraft that will serve as Air Force One.
6: Inside a huge Air Force hangar, President Trump descended the steps of a freshly painted and retrofitted jumbo jet that will soon fly as Air Force One.
7: When you see it, you won't believe it, actually. The quality of woods, the quality of the materials.
6: The Boeing 747 was a gift from the government of Qatar and required 10 months of retrofitting. Air Force officials described the aircraft as a bridge until a new fleet of long-planned presidential aircraft is complete. President Trump says the new plane will participate in a flyover of Washington, D.C. on July 4th. At the White House, Jared Halpern, Fox News.
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19: News. I'm Deborah Valentine. During an event at Joint Base Andrews outside Washington, D.C. Friday, President Trump unveiling a new revamped Boeing, now in service as Air Force One.
20: There will never be one like this. This is very unique. This is considered the world's most luxurious plane when it was built.
19: The Boeing 747-8i is a gift from Qatar. It is considered a bridge until a new fleet of Air Force One aircraft are ready for service. Team USA beating Australia 2-1 Friday in Seattle during their World Cup matchup. Fox's Chanley Painter.
21: So ultimately, Team USA was just fine without injured superstar Christian Pulisic, who should now be ready to go to the final group game against Turkey next week in Los Angeles.
19: With the win, Team USA becomes the second nation in addition to Mexico to reach the knockout stage of the 2026 World Cup. 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

0: Latest inflation news? It's more than double the Fed's target. Hi, Jim Clark. China has ramped up its gold buying at these price levels, and the rest of the world keeps de-dollarizing. They don't want to be victimized by Washington's inflation. 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
5: Tensions. I'm Deborah Valentine, Fox News. Israel's military reportedly bombing southern Lebanon despite a ceasefire between the two nations. Circumstances of the attack have not yet been reported, but threaten to impact the U.S.-Iran peace deal. Fox's Chanley Painter.
6: The temporary peace agreement signed this week by President Trump and the leader of Iran. Iran has maintained there is no deal without a Lebanon truce. It's not clear how the latest strikes into southern Lebanon will affect the U.S.-Iran talks. President Trump's envoy, Steve Witkoff, is heading to Switzerland, and President Trump's son-in-law Jared Kushner is already there for anticipated discussions with Iranian officials. The conflict is threatening to temporary U.S.-Iran peace deal signed earlier this week. Tehran has maintained there's no deal without a Lebanon truce.
5: According to Axios, U.S. Special Envoy Steve Witkoff is expected to travel to Switzerland to join former presidential advisor Jared Kushner for a meeting with Iran's foreign minister for talks during their 60-day memorandum of agreement. The outgoing DNI director, Tulsi Gabbard, releasing documents that point toward Dr. Anthony Fauci allegedly misleading information about COVID-19.
7: Tulsi Gabbard is saying these documents further prove that and show what she calls a massive COVID-19 cover-up. Listen.
8: Dr. Fauci became the nation's pandemic pundit, and he publicly pushed lies, disinformation, and censorship using every platform available.
7: She argued the records show intelligence officials were discussing a possible lab leak much earlier than many Americans realized, and that some analysts who supported that theory later faced career consequences. Gabbard claims Dr. Fauci, quote, provided millions of dollars in U.S. taxpayer dollars to fund dangerous gain-of-function research at the Wuhan lab.
5: Fox's Brooke Taylor reporting Dr. Fauci has denied any wrongdoing. 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
17: News. I'm Chris DeMeo. Israel and Hezbollah agreeing to a truce as fighting delays U.S. and Iran negotiations.
18: The State Department says U.S. Secretary of State Marco Rubio spoke with Israeli Prime Minister Benjamin Netanyahu over the phone, and President Trump, in an interview with Axios, called for Israeli restraint.
17: Fox's Alex Hogan. Talks between the U.S. and Iran Friday in Switzerland were postponed. President Trump unveiling the new Air Force One at Joint Base Andrews yesterday.
19: This plane is the first successful example of a real transformation of something that was built at the highest level and now had to be changed a little bit. We have communication equipment up there that's nobody's ever seen before. It's the highest level.
17: The president provided attendees with an inside look. World Cup, U.S. defeats Australia 2-0 to advance to the knockout round. 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

0: terms of a peace deal with Iran was postponed Friday, with the White House citing logistical issues. The Associated Press reporting Iran suspended the talks because of fighting in Lebanon. Israel and Hezbollah agreeing to renew a ceasefire in Lebanon after deadly strikes Friday threatened to jeopardize the U.S. and Iran negotiations. An initial agreement between Washington and Tehran signed earlier this week calls for an end to all military operations, an end to the U.S. naval blockade on Iran, and a full reopening of the Strait of Hormuz. It creates a 60-day window for officials to negotiate a lasting, final agreement. Kristen Goodwin, Fox News.
1: Axios is reporting Iran's foreign minister is expected to participate in the next round of talks between the U.S. and Iran in Switzerland. Axios also reporting White House envoy Steve Witkoff is expected to travel to Switzerland to participate in the talks. Axios reporting Jared Kushner is already in Switzerland ahead of the talks. President Trump showing off the new aircraft that will serve as Air Force One.
2: Inside a huge Air Force hangar, President Trump descended the steps of a freshly painted and retrofitted jumbo jet that will soon fly as Air Force One.
3: When you see it, you won't believe it, actually. The quality of woods, the quality of the materials.
2: The Boeing 747 was a gift from the government of Qatar and required 10 months of retrofitting. Air Force officials described the aircraft as a bridge until a new fleet of long-planned presidential aircraft is complete. President Trump says the new plane will participate in a flyover of Washington, D.C. on July 4th. At the White House, Jared Halpern, Fox News.
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19: Fox News, I'm Deborah Valentine. President Trump speaking at Joint Base Andrews Friday during the unveiling of the new Air Force One gifted to the U.S. from Qatar.
20: Our pilots, designers, and engineers prepared an aircraft that is the largest Air Force One ever built. It flies further and faster than any Air Force One.
19: The Boeing's being used until a new fleet of Air Force One planes are ready. Crews working to remedy problems following a $14.7 million renovation at the Lincoln Memorial Reflecting Pool in Washington, D.C.
21: Just days after the president's $14 million renovation meant to beautify the pool, green algae appeared. Then its sealant started to peel.
19: That's Fox 5 Washington, D.C.'s Sydney Persing reporting. 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
4: Ceasefires jeopardized. I'm Deborah Valentine, Fox News. Israel and Hezbollah agree to a truce as fighting delays U.S. and Iran negotiations. Fox's Kristen Goodwin has details.
5: Vice

0: a window for officials to negotiate a lasting, final agreement. Kristen Goodwin, Fox News.
1: The outgoing director of national intelligence, Tulsi Gabbard, releasing documents that point towards Dr. Anthony Fauci allegedly misleading information about COVID. Fox's Brooke Taylor reports.
2: Tulsi Gabbard is saying these documents further prove that and show what she calls a massive COVID-19 cover-up. Listen.
3: Dr. Fauci became the nation's pandemic pundit, and he publicly pushed lies, disinformation, and censorship using every platform available.
2: She argued the records show intelligence officials were discussing a possible lab leak much earlier than many Americans realized, and that some analysts who supported that theory later faced career consequences. Gabbard claims Dr. Fauci, quote, provided millions of dollars in U.S. taxpayer dollars to fund dangerous gain-of-function research at the Wuhan lab.
1: Dr. Fauci has denied any wrongdoing. 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
20: Fox News, I'm Paul Stevens. A truce in fighting between Israel and Gaza delays U.S. and Iran talks.
21: The State Department says U.S. Secretary of State Marco Rubio spoke with Israeli Prime Minister Benjamin Netanyahu over the phone, and President Trump, in an interview with Axios, called for Israeli restraint.
20: Fox's Alex Hogan there. Talks between the U.S. and Iran Friday in Switzerland were postponed. President Trump unveiling a new Air Force One at Joint Base Andrews on Friday.
22: This plane is the first successful example of a real transformation of something that was built at the highest level and now had to be changed a little bit. We have communication equipment up there that's nobody's ever seen before. It's the highest level.
20: President providing attendees with an inside look. And in the World Cup, the U.S. downs Australia 2-0. They advance to the knockout round. 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
11: More talks, hopefully. I'm Paul Stevens, Fox News. Axios reporting U.S. Special Envoy to the Middle East, Steve Witkoff, and Iran's foreign minister heading to Switzerland to advance more potential peace talks. Fox's Alex Hogan in Tel Aviv discussing the attacks involving Lebanon and the Israeli Defense Force.
12: The IDF hit dozens of Hezbollah targets after attacks from the Iranian-backed group killed four Israeli soldiers earlier, and Lebanon says that at least 47 people were killed in new Israeli airstrikes. While Israel says a ceasefire is in effect, it says it will respond if it is attacked. The State Department says U.S. Secretary of State Marco Rubio spoke with Israeli Prime Minister Benjamin Netanyahu over the phone, and President Trump, in an interview with Axios, called for Israeli restraint.
13: If it weren't for Donald Trump, Israel would have been

0: 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The following is a paid program on News Talk 550 KFYI.
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2: 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I am your host, Steve Summers, and I've got to tell you, we have got a fascinating show for you today. Now, if you're like most people, you may have noticed that when you hit 50, you kind of hit the wall. You know, between your joints, the heart, the brain, your eyes, your energy, you name it. Now, when you hit 50, you have to pay attention to your health. We all know that. So whether you're 40 or 50 or say in your 60s or 70s or even older for that matter, our guest today says he's discovered something that you can unlock the key to feeling better at any age. This is exciting. What is it? What are we talking about? Why do you need to know about this? Well, stay tuned. Dr. Neil Levin is on the line here. Dr. Neil Levin is a chiropractor. He's a nutritionist. He's a longtime advisor for Purity Products. Welcome, Dr. Levin. So great to have you back on the show today. This is a big story, isn't it?
3: Oh, absolutely, Steve. And let's cut right to the chase here. That discovery you talked about at the top there, it's krill oil, because krill oil is simply amazing for us. It's great for the heart, great for the joints, fantastic for the brain, for the eyes. I mean, I have people coming into my clinic every single day, and they want to feel better. I mean, they want to feel physically better, stronger. They want their joints to feel comfortable, but they want to stay mentally sharp. They want to keep that brain thinking like it did when they were younger. They want to protect themselves from coronary heart disease and maintain those flexible, healthy, youthful arteries for wonderful circulation. Hey, Steve, they want to boost their energy. And you know, why not? I mean, we deserve it. And that's what we're going to be talking about here today with this Krill Omega 50 Plus, which is the cutting edge combination, Steve, of krill oil, which is so fabulous for us. But we've infused the krill oil. Now, this is so important. We've infused the krill oil with the high omega-3 concentrated fish oil. You need to do that when you're dealing with krill, because krill just isn't high enough in omega-3. So many other important parameters and virtues, but you got to get that high omega-3 fish oil in there, and we've done that. So this is now the best of both worlds. But we didn't stop there. For the 50-plussers, we've added some vitamin D. We doubled the antioxidant power, and Steve, we actually increased the amount of krill by 67%. So this now becomes the finest omega-3 nutrient in the world, as far as I'm concerned.
2: This is very, very exciting. This krill oil sensation, I mean, it is all over the news, Dr. Neil Levin. Great studies are out there. Many experts are declaring that krill oil is better than fish oil. So give us this lowdown on this krill omega-50 plus formula.
3: Right. Steve, you know, if I told you, and we did talk about this before the show, that there's this one tiny pill that benefits the joints and the brain and memory, mood, coronary heart disease, wonderful for the arteries, makes your hair shine, great for the skin. I mean, what would you say to that?
2: Hey, where is it? Where can I get this stuff?
3: Right, and we have it. It's Krill Omega 50 Plus, and we're going to give it to everybody for free today. And that's really cool, because Purity wants everybody to try this, because they know they're going to see a huge difference. But get this, on top of that, for the first 1,000 people that call today, we're giving away a second gift, because I just demanded this. You know, when we're dealing with the 50 plusers, and hey, you know, if you're 40 and you feel like your energy is low, this is for you also. But for people 50 and over, we're also giving away free B12 energy melts. I demanded this because, hey, as we're getting a little older, we don't absorb that B12 as well, and I want you to feel the benefits from this Krill Omega 50 Plus. So I'm going to jack up those B12 levels for you today as well. You know, what a value proposition.
2: You know, when it comes to your health, it really is a win-win. This is amazing. I heard you say that this can actually reduce the risk of coronary heart disease. I mean, when you hear that, whose ears don't perk up after that? How exactly does that work anyway?
3: Right. Well, Krill Omega 50 Plus, remember, this is the combination of krill oil with the high omega-3, highly concentrated fish oil. So it's much higher in omega-3s than most krill oil formulas would be. So when we're dealing with the high omega-3 fish oil, we're talking about support for the HDL cholesterol, healthy, youthful, flexible arteries. That's so great for the circulation, heart muscles, strength, platelet activity, red blood cells that stay nice and soft and flexible so they can work their way through those little capillaries. Oh, what about triglycerides? That becomes so important. So this Krill Omega 50 Plus supports the heart in so many ways. And you know, the bottom line is we need to think about this, because as we're getting a little older, 50 plus, maybe mid 40s, certainly 60s and 70s, it's decision time. I mean, you know your body's not working the way it did when you were in your 30s.
2: Exactly.
3: The energy might not be there. You need to make a decision. Are you going to take it laying down and just let yourself get old, or are you going to do something about it? Are you going to stay physically active? Are you going to do the things you need to stay healthy? And getting these omega-3s, the krill oil, the vitamin D, the antioxidants make such a difference. This is a game changer for anybody in that 50-plus age group.
2: Doc, this is absolutely great information. I know that omega-3s, talk about that just for a second, are best known for their cardiovascular benefits, and they're certainly also known as brain food. Now, we've discussed this in some of the past shows. If you would, touch on the brain benefits for our listeners listening out there today, and tell us why you say that supplementing with omega-3s isn't just a good idea for the brain, but an absolute necessity.
3: Oh, this is such an important point that you're bringing up. Absolutely. For brain health, we must get these omega-3s back in there. You know, when you think about omega-3s and you think about brain health and memory and mood and feeling sharp, you really want to single out the DHA component. That's the docosahexaenoic acid. You know what, Steve? Your brain is 60% fat by weight. And of that, 25% needs to be DHA. You know what, I use an analogy in my practice. People understand calcium and bone health, right? If you don't have calcium in your diet and you don't supplement with calcium, your bones are going to get brittle and weak. You understand that, right?
2: Right, exactly.
3: That's what happens to bones. Bones need calcium for their normal strength and structure. Now, with the brain, it's the same. DHA for normal structure. We use this for one brain neuron to communicate with another, to build out the brain, to make the serotonin, the dopamine, all the feel-good neurotransmitters. So must have it, must get it back in there. So important. And with this krill omega 50 plus, we've increased the level of DHA because we put the concentrated omega-3s in there. Now, with krill omega 50 plus, you're going to get 130 milligrams of DHA per serving, Steve.
2: Wow.
3: The leading brand of krill oil, you're going to get 24.
2: Excellent.
3: 24 in the leading brand, you're going to get 130 with krill omega 50 plus. That's why this is so incredible for the brain.
2: This is absolutely exciting. I got to tell you, though, during the last krill show that we did together, you totally shocked me, Doc. I remember this specifically. You said that.
3: Tell me, I'm on the edge of my seat. What did I say?
2: You said, and I remember, that the studies show that krill oil improves joint comfort in just 7 days. Now, if the benefits for the brain and the heart didn't perk my ears up, that certainly would. If you would, touch on the study and tell us how this works.
3: Right. That was a great study. In fact, that's the reason I started taking krill oil about 5-6 years ago. Mm-hmm. A pilot study, double-blind, placebo-controlled, exactly what you want to see out of the Journal of the American College of Nutrition. Now, participants got 300 milligrams of krill oil or placebo. Now, remember, in krill omega 50 plus, we're giving you even more. We're giving you 500 milligrams of krill oil, so even more potent. But the participants in the study that got the krill oil got some amazing joint benefits, Steve. Get this. In just 7 days, and you remember this from the last show, but yeah, in just 7 days, they were 28% more comfortable. That's a jaw-dropper. When I read that, I immediately went out and bought my first bottle of krill oil. But after 30 days, they were 38% more comfortable. The researchers didn't stop there. They looked at flexibility of the joints. They looked at function of the joints. All improved, and I call this the krill oil advantage. So if you're out there and you're taking fish oil, well, fish oil is great. I mean, fish oil is in here. It's so important, but you're not going to get the same joint advantages just on krill. You're not going to experience this joint comfort benefit that we get specifically from the krill. And remember, in krill omega 50 plus, we've jacked up the levels of the krill 67% more. So in terms of dosage, fantastic.
2: That's big. That is absolutely big. Hey, I was on the website, and the testimonials on the krill omega 50 plus, they're incredible. I mean, people obviously love this product. I'd like to share a couple of my favorites here.
3: Sure.
2: Believer writes in, she's a female age 45 to 54 from Georgia. She rates it 5 out of 5 stars. She writes, "This has helped. Less grind on my knees when climbing up the steps. Beneficial to my overall health, both physically and mentally. I just feel better," is what she said. Also, Safety Susan, age 55 to 64 from Sacramento, California. She writes to 5 out of 5 stars, "I was a little worried about fishy aftertaste. However, I have not burped it even once. She goes, I like it better than regular fish oil. The capsule size is smaller and it's easy to swallow." This is big, the capsule size being smaller.
3: You know, and I'm really glad you picked that one out, because Safety Suzanne picks out a very important point there. I don't think we've really harped on this enough, because people have trouble swallowing those huge horse pills, you know, those huge omega-3 pills, these are tiny. So this is why this is such a breakthrough. These capsules are so small and easy to swallow. Anybody can easily swallow them. But at the same time, we've increased the dosage of krill by 67%. We've boosted the antioxidant power. The vitamin D is in there. We supercharged the whole thing with the high omega-3, highly concentrated fish oil. So important for the heart. So, yeah, Safety Suzanne, she really nailed it there. I want to read a couple myself. This one in front of me, Blessed. She's in the 55 to 64 age bracket, Fort Worth, Texas, 5 out of 5 stars. She writes, I was experiencing brain fog. I couldn't remember things at work. Felt I was slowing down mentally. Purity was offering a free bottle. I've been taking it for a year, and I swear by it. I have experienced a difference in my brain and body. Good for you, Bless. Let me read one more. Odie, 54, male in the 55 to 64 category, 5 out of 5 stars. He's from Canada. He writes, awesome experience. I started taking Krill Omega 50 Plus about 5 weeks ago and have nothing but good things to say about it. I'm experiencing more benefits than I thought possible. The most noticeable is that I feel more mentally alert. I'm finding it easier to get out of bed in the morning. I feel satisfied with 6 to 8 hours of sleep. I wake up with an energy that I haven't felt in a long, long time. You know what? I'm not surprised at these testimonials at all because, again, I take this product myself. Mm-hmm. It's fabulous. My patients love the Krill Omega 50 Plus. They feel it in their joints. They feel it in their brain. They feel it in their energy, their circulation. They just feel better. That's what everybody tells me when they get in this Krill Omega 50 Plus.
4: Now, Dr. Neil Levin, talk for a minute, if you would, about the B12 Energy Melts, too. This is really right. An exciting addition.
3: So important.
4: You gave these away in our last Krill show as well, and the feedback has been absolutely overwhelming. People simply love the energy, the pep, the vigor they feel when they have their B12 levels restored with these. And now Purity's going to do it again. So 2 free bottles here today for the listeners. Tell us about this.
3: Yeah, remember, first of all the listeners today that pick up the phone and call are going to get a free bottle of this Krill Omega 50 Plus. Amazing with the krill oil, 67% more krill oil, the high omega-3 fish oil, boosting those omega-3 levels, so critical for the heart, for the skin, for the hair, for the eyes. On top of that, we added the vitamin D, so important, so pure, so pristine. But now, the B12 energy melts, why are they here? I said to Purity, I said, guys, we're dealing with the 50-plussers here. Even people of 45, 50, 60, 70, they're having more trouble absorbing the B12, and B12 is critical. You think B12, think energy. If your energy is low and you're in your 50s or 60s, I mean, it may be a B12 issue. B12 helps the body to make red blood cells. We need that to carry oxygen to the tissue, so important for energy. B12 helps us to burn carbohydrates and turn them into energy. 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So these B12 energy melts, they're fantastic. You put one on your tongue, tastes delicious. 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And what B12 energy melts do is they help bump up your levels of B12. And if you were a little low on B12, you really do feel a difference. The first thing you notice is energy. 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
4: 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Now, Doc, I've seen these ads where they say that krill oil is 48 times stronger than fish oil. Is that true? Does that make any sense?
3: Well, you know, obviously these are the krill guys talking, right?
4: Right, right, right.
3: But you could look at it both ways. Let's get into krill in just a moment. But first, let's pat the fish oil guys on the shoulder, because, you know, you could say that the fish oil is better and stronger, but we're talking about the concentrated high omega-3 fish oil here, because it's higher in the omega-3s, the EPA and DHA that are so important for the heart, the brain, the memory, mood, your eyes, your skin, your hair, your nails. So in one sense, you could say, well, the fish oil better, but in another sense, I have to hand it to the krill guys, because in terms of antioxidant power, krill oil is extraordinary, and it's because there's a molecule in krill oil that's naturally occurring called astaxanthin. And this astaxanthin, Steve, this is one of the most powerful antioxidants we've ever discovered. Steve, by one measure of antioxidant activity, it's 6,000 times stronger than vitamin C.
4: Wow.
3: So amazing antioxidant power in the krill. And now, as we're getting older, 50-plussers like myself, I'm 52, and we don't make as many antioxidants naturally. Our antioxidant systems are kind of slowing down, and at the same time, we're producing more free radicals naturally. 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And this is just an incredible value proposition. I have folks, they were going out and they were getting the krill separately and the fish oil separately, the antioxidants, the vitamin. 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
4: No kidding.
3: You're getting it all for free today. This is the best of both worlds, this combination product with the krill and the fish oil. It's not one being better than the other. They're both great. And this is the best of both worlds.
4: You know, thank God for Purity products. I'm serious. Seriously, because when you think about where our food supply is gone and where we are today, we have to have something that allows us to feel better as we age, to age gracefully. It's amazing to me as we talk about
3: this. And
4: that's
3: why I love the way that Purity gives away the free bottles. Because, you know, people can be skeptical.
4: Sure.
3: They should be skeptical. But now they can be skeptical and they say, okay, you know what? This sounds pretty important. I'm going to give this a go. It's only going to cost me $6.95. And they get it and they try it out. And what they start to see, because it doesn't take long. Remember that joint study, 7 days, 28% more comfortable. What they start to see is, hey, I'm more comfortable. I feel better. They notice their energy is better. And they realize, hey, you know what? This is important. And they tell their friends, and they tell their relatives, and they tell their loved ones. And Purity's been doing business this way for, I don't know, 20 years now. Let's look at one more. You know, this is a great testimonial by Gracie. 5 out of 5 stars, she writes, it works. I feel a difference in my joints after only 1 week. Also, you have the nicest staff. That's
4: Gracie
3: writes. You have the nicest staff. People are going to appreciate working with Purity. They're a fantastic company. They put their money where their mouth is. They give out free bottles, and you try it, and you're like, wow, this is great stuff. Thank God for Purity.
4: Let's talk about the heart health for a moment. It's probably the single greatest concern that people face as they age. So anything that we can do to boost heart health becomes really a top priority. You know this, I know this, and those folks out there know this as well. And I know you mentioned earlier that omega-3s literally lower our risk of coronary heart disease. Do I have that correct? Because that's a big statement.
3: You know, absolutely. I mean, protecting the heart, this is what put omega-3s on the map back in the 70s. Dr. Dierberg discovered, you know, how protective they were for the Eskimos. Mm-hmm. By the way, he's a wonderful guy. I had lunch with him a year or two ago. Great conversation. But bottom line is, omega-3s protect our heart in so many ways. They promote a smooth, rhythmical heartbeat, important for the body's normal inflammatory response in the heart muscle, inside the arteries and veins. They promote those youthful, flexible arteries, so important for circulation. They promote healthy blood platelet activity, healthy red blood cell activity. They support a healthy blood pressure. That's very important. Triglycerides. So they do so much for the heart. So simply amazing cardiovascular protection with these omega-3s.
4: It just keeps getting better, doesn't it? Hey, you know, I got to remind our listeners.
3: I have patients come in here all the time, and I'm like, are you taking your omega-3s? I hope you're still taking your omega-3s. You know, they're afraid to say no. They know I'd like the omega-3 doctor. Take your omega-3s. In fact, if there was only one nutrient that I could take, Steve, honest to God, if there was only one nutrient that I could take, hands down, it's omega-3s. That's the first, most important nutrient you could take. And this krill omega 50 plus, I love the way they combine the krill oil with the fish oil, so you're getting the best of both worlds. Can't beat it.
4: I've got to remind our listeners out there about this free bottle deal that's going on, the krill omega plus and the b12. 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Doc, this study you sent me on this omega-3s and the memory is amazing. It seems that the participants taking omega-3s had some pretty incredible benefits here. When you talk about memory, that is something that kind of slips as we get older. Tell us more about this, would you?
3: Right. This was a great study, an important study, because what they did here was very interesting. This out of the journal Neurology, and what they did is they checked the omega-3 level in the red blood cells of women, 1,000 women, older women. So this is a big study, 1,000 women. Mm-hmm. But then again, 8 years later, and the women were on average 78 years old at this point, they did MRI scans of the women's brains. And what they found, Steve, this is so amazing, they found that the brain volume for the women that had higher omega-3 indexes, in other words, they had more omega-3s in their red blood cells, mm-hmm. the women that had more omega-3s in their red blood cells, they had higher brain volume. They were actually maintaining more of the youthful size of the brain. Their brains were bigger. You could see it plainly in the MRI measurements. That's really great. Cool. But not only that, there's a very important part of the brain known as the hippocampus, a very important part of the brain that facilitates learning, facilitates memory. And there was greater brain volume in the hippocampus for people that had more omega-3s in their red blood cells. That's how you can really measure how much omega-3 someone's taking in. So if you take omega-3s, you will raise your omega-3 index. We know this. It's a fact. You take omega-3s, you raise that up. So you want to have more omega-3s in your bloodstream. Very important. That's how it infuses into all the cell membranes, into the joints, into the brain, etc. So take the krill omega 50 plus. You get the krill oil, 67% more krill oil. So fantastic for the joints. You get the high omega-3 fish oil, vitamin D in there as well, astaxanthin for extra antioxidant power, and protect that brain, protect your memory, facilitate that quick, that youthful thinking that's so fun to have. When you feel sharp, when you feel like your brain is working great, you have that brain energy, it's more fun. It's more fun to be in a conversation. You feel better. You wake out of bed. You have that energy. You feel mentally alert. You feel alive. That's the way I want to feel. That's the way young people feel. That's why we put this in this Krill Omega 50 Plus. We want people to feel younger. We want people to maintain their youthful vigor and attitude. And that's what this Krill Omega 50 Plus is all about.
4: All right. I got to tell you, Dr. Levin, I take the Krill Omega 50 Plus. And one of the things that I absolutely love about the pill is that it's so small. I mean, it's so easy to take. and so much better than trying to swallow one of those omega-3 horse pills, you know, the bigger ones. Anyone can take these with ease, and that's what's great about it. Tell us, how did you supercharge this formula while at the same time shrinking the capsule size? How do you do that?
3: It's so amazing. 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
4: Right.
3: 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Everybody's getting that. Don't worry. You're definitely going to get that. But if you're one of the first 1,000 callers, then you get the free B12 Energy Melt. So, no, we need to talk about that one more time. But I want you to get that, too, and I demand this, because this is Krill Omega 50 Plus. We want this for the folks. Hey, if you're in your 40s and you feel run down, it's great for you, too. But 50s, 60s, 70s, folks in that age bracket, they're not absorbing the B12 as well because they're losing some of the intrinsic factors in the GI tract that are responsible for absorbing the B12. So now you put the B12 Energy Melt on your tongue, tastes delicious, and it just gets in there and boosts up those levels of B12. What do you feel? When you boost your level of B12, if you had been low, you feel more energy because B12 helps make the red blood cells, carry oxygen to the tissues, helps burn your carbs for energy, great for the hair, skin, and nails, great for so many things. 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
16: Hopefully, I'm Paul Stevens, Fox News. Axios reporting U.S. Special Envoy to the Middle East, Steve Witkoff, and Iran's foreign minister heading to Switzerland to advance more potential peace talks. Fox's Alex Hogan in Tel Aviv discussing the attacks involving Lebanon and the Israeli Defense Force.
17: The IDF hit dozens of Hezbollah targets after attacks from the Iranian-backed group killed four Israeli soldiers earlier. And Lebanon says that at least 47 people were killed in new Israeli airstrikes. While Israel says a ceasefire is in effect, it says it will respond if it is attacked. The State Department says U.S. Secretary of State Marco Rubio spoke with Israeli Prime Minister Benjamin Netanyahu over the phone, and President Trump, in an interview with Axios, called for Israeli restraint.
18: If it weren't for Donald Trump, Israel would have been eviscerated.
17: Meantime, new progress in the Strait of Hormuz. Kepler, which is monitoring the strait, showing recovery, saying this was the most traffic in the critical waterway since June 2nd.
16: And President Trump claiming the memorandum of understanding is already producing results. The president at Joint Base Andrews unveiling a new Air Force One alongside members of the Air Force. Talk about the previous two identical planes that had been used interchangeably for presidential travel authorized by former President Ronald Reagan. And they've been used by every president since George H.W. Bush.
19: Over its lifetime, that aircraft traveled to 96 countries,

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1: Hello and welcome to Purity Products Radio. I'm Jason Cam, and we have a very important show on a very sensitive health topic planned for you today. But let me begin by asking you three very key questions. First, are you or someone you love dealing with a weak or leaky bladder? Does the urge to go to the bathroom sometimes wake you at night? And lastly, does a leaky bladder keep you from doing the things that you love to do? Well, if you or maybe a family member answered yes to any of these questions, then you will want to hear about Purity Products' patented, clinically tested, evidence-based nutritional supplement for helping to strengthen your bladder and reduce the urge to frequently rush to the bathroom. It is a huge breakthrough. Here to tell us all about it is Sherry Torkos. Sherry is a pharmacist and longtime nutritional advisor to Purity Products. She's also written 18 books, including books on natural medicine, women's health, men's health, and a whole variety of nutritional issues. Sherry, welcome to Purity Health Radio.
2: Hey there, Jason. Yeah, so thanks so much for having me on the program. And this is such an important issue. Bladder leakage, bladder weakness, this is a very common issue. Yeah. In fact, according to the statistics, over 33 million Americans suffer with a weak or leaky bladder. People get frustrated with the lack of control, that urgency to run to the bathroom, the sleepless nights, and then also the embarrassment that can come with bladder leakage. You know, if you have an accident or you're out and you can't get to the bathroom in time. And you know, I'll say as a pharmacist and one who has talked to many, many patients about this, I know it's a sensitive topic because people will approach me in the aisles of the pharmacy and, you know, they're discreetly trying to ask for advice and guidance. Yeah. and some options.
1: And just to be clear, this is not just an issue for women, it's also for men, right?
2: Yes, that's right. And men and women both deal with bladder issues. I think that people often assume that if a woman has urinary issues, it's because of her bladder. But if a man has urinary issues, you know, the assumption is it's prostate related. Both men and women can have bladder leakage issues, especially as they get older. And again, I've talked to many patients, both men and women, about this issue.
1: Yeah. And look, people dealing with this issue already know the answer to my next question. But why don't you tell us, how are all of these men and women dealing with their bladder issues, with bladder weakness and a leaky bladder? What are people doing to help manage this right now?
2: People will often turn to the adult undergarments, the pads. I mean, in some pharmacies, there's a whole aisle devoted to these products. There's big yeah. money in this area. And if you have a leakage issue, then the pads and the adult undergarments, they do help to absorb, you know, the moisture, maybe a bit of the odor, but it's not a solution, right? It's not a solution for a weak and leaky bladder. It's just a tool for dealing with it when it happens. And, right. and there's also Kegel exercises. You know, women will be familiar with what these are, because when you're trying to tighten up your pelvic muscles after childbirth, it's a specific type of exercise you do, and it strengthens the pelvic muscles, the bladder wall. But these types of exercises, they can be hard to do, especially if you're older or if you have arthritis, mobility issues. Getting up and down off the floor can be a little tricky trying to do some of these exercises.
1: Yep.
2: And there's also medications that can be prescribed, medications to help with controlling the urgency and the frequency and all of that.
1: Yeah. So basically what you're saying is, obviously buying pads or undergarments can be very expensive, medications as well. Really, the implications here when you have bladder control issues is such a drain on our quality of life, right?
2: Yeah, exactly. You know, if you're dealing with a bladder leakage issue, then you know what it's like when you miss out on social events, even simple yeah. things like going to the grocery store, getting together with friends, or going to a concert or an event. It can cause worry. You know, you're worried about going out, worried about having an accident. And,
1: right.
2: you know, there's other issues too, and we'll talk about it a little bit more later on in the show. But the fact is that when you have that sporadic bladder leakage, it can cause disturbances in your sleep, to the point where some people that have a weak bladder or an overactive urge to urinate during the night, sometimes they're being woken up at night, maybe lucky if they get a couple hours sleep at a time. And this can be really distressing. The medical term for this, nighttime waking to go to the bathroom, it's called nocturia. And it can honestly just wear people

0: right out, make you really exhausted.
1: Yeah, I can imagine sleep disruption really one of the biggest issues people are going to have when they are dealing with these occasional bladder issues. So many implications here in our quality of life, like you say. But I want to get into the product here that Purity Products has. It's called My Bladder. The ingredient in this is an absolute game changer for anyone dealing with these bladder control issues. Sherry, this has been 20 years in the making, 24 patents, 14 clinical trials, 7 international awards. So why don't I let you introduce our audience to this new product we have here?
0: Yeah, sure. You know, I was really excited when I found out about this product as well, because I know so many people that struggle with bladder control issues, weak bladder, and they're desperate for something that is going to make a difference. And My Bladder really is a breakthrough for bladder health because, as you mentioned, it's clinically studied. It's not a drug. It's a plant-based formula, and it does 3 very important things for your bladder. First, it can strengthen and tone the bladder. It can reduce the urge to go to the bathroom, especially at the night. Wow. And then the third thing is that it also helps your brain and your bladder talk to each other more efficiently, more effectively, so that they don't get their wires crossed and send you to the bathroom when you actually don't need to go.
1: And it's so fascinating, that third point you just brought up about how the bladder and brain, you know, talk to each other. From what I understand, sometimes the brain and bladder sort of send each other false signals. But what this product can do is help improve this communication, right?
0: Yeah, it's fascinating. It really is. It's extraordinary. As a pharmacist, I'll tell you, Jason, I'm always looking to see what's new, what's innovative when it comes to dietary supplements and in health. And when I came across the clinical studies, I reviewed the research on My Bladder, I was really impressed because not only is this, you know, provide meaningful results, significant improvements in the issues that people with bladder leakage face, but listen to this, the studies show as well that the satisfaction rate for people that are taking My Bladder is 84%. So 84% wow. of people are satisfied. I mean, we don't see that very often in clinical trials for supplements or anything for that matter. So, you know, what we're hearing, the feedback from people saying that this product has really transformed their lives, allowing them to go out and do things they couldn't do before. When their bladder leakage issue was controlling their lives.
1: Yeah, I know it's not a miracle pill, but nevertheless, 84% is absolutely astounding. That means over 8 in 10 people who use My Bladder get results. There really is nothing like it for this issue. But why don't you run us through the results of the clinical research here so people can understand just how well studied this is?
0: Yeah, sure. So listen to these results. And this comes from a peer-reviewed study that was published in the journal Biomed Central Complementary Medicine and Therapy. Okay, so people who took My Bladder in this study enjoyed a 60% reduction in urinary urgency. 60% reduction, so that's the need to go to the bathroom. So we have a 60% reduction in this urinary urgency. Right. And that can happen, this urgency can happen either because the bladder walls are weak or because the bladder and brain, again, are sending the wrong signals. So 60% reduction there is huge. And then there were other studies on the My Bladder formula that showed a 75% of users were able to reduce the number of undergarment pads, underwear pads that they were using, some down to just 1 a day. Yeah. So that's huge cost savings. And it also makes life a little easier, right? Cuts down on the inconvenience that comes with constantly having to change pads and the undergarments. And another really exciting result that has come from the research is that there was an average 50% reduction in nighttime waking to go to the bathroom. So My Bladder users were finally able to get the rest they needed.
1: Yeah, I mean, obviously, these are very impressive results. We are getting incredible feedback from this product. Again, My Bladder from Purity Products we're talking about here. Really, we're talking life-changing results for people dealing with this unfortunate issue. I'm not sure what other options there are out there that are even remotely close to this. certainly on the supplement side. But what's great is you can start to see results in as little as few weeks, the benefits building from there. In a few minutes, I'm going to tell our listeners how they can put My Bladder to the test, a full 1 month supply, more than enough to see a noticeable difference. We're going to let you try it. It's a great offer. I'll tell you about it in a minute, so do not go anywhere. But Sherry, first, I want you to give us a quick overview of the physiology involved in bladder weakness and bladder leakage.
0: Sure. So there's two things that are happening here. So the primary issue is that the bladder just gets weaker over time. And this is true for both men and women. What happens is that just like any muscle in our body, the bladder muscle does deteriorate and weaken with age. And also if a man has, say, prostate issues, that can press down on the bladder, which weakens the bladder muscles even further. And for women who've been blessed to have children, being pregnant and giving birth, that can weaken the bladder, sometimes a little, sometimes a lot. So women, I hear this a lot from women that have had children, and it's, you know, they're excited about the baby. But of course, the downside is sometimes it's hard on the bladder. But the good news is that My Bladder can help to strengthen and tone the bladder. And it works for both men and women.
1: That's right. And it's not just that it's men and women. It's not necessarily only older people. Younger people can be dealing with this issue as well, especially women, like you said, who have given birth. Mm-hmm. This can be an issue for them. But Sherry, what is the second issue when it comes to bladder control?
0: Well, the other issue has to do with the nervous system. So we touched on this a little bit earlier when we're talking about signaling. So there's a nerve called the dental nerve, and it runs from your pelvic region to your spine, and your brain and bladder communicate along these connections, and they tell each other how your bladder feels, whether it feels empty or full. It also sends a signal conveying how much pressure you feel on the bladder as well, so when you need to empty your bladder. So what happens is that the weakened bladder, it sends the wrong signals up and down this nerve, and it kind of fools your brain into thinking you need to go to the bathroom, even though you don't. So this is why some people, they feel or they sense that they have the urge to go to the bathroom, and then they sit down, or if you're a guy, stand up, and you're trying to pee, but you really don't have to, and there's only a little bit that comes out.
1: Yeah.
0: So the good news is that My Bladder does help with this. It can help the brain and the bladder get on the same page.
1: That's right. Very well said. So basically, the underlying issues here are, one, a physical weakness in the walls of the bladder. And secondly, this communication issue you've described between the brain and the bladder. My Bladder, this new formula from Purity Products, shown to address both. It strengthens the bladder, and it sort of gets your brain and bladder communicating better, sending the right signal. And remember, at the top of the show, we started with those three important questions. One, are you or someone you love dealing with a weak or leaky bladder? Two, does the occasional uncontrollable urge to go to the bathroom wake you up at night and, you know, mess up your sleep? And thirdly, does a leaky bladder sometimes keep you from doing the things that you love to do? And if you have answered yes to any of these questions, then I am telling you that My Bladder is the ultimate solution for you. There is no other dietary supplement on the market that's even close to this. Over 8 out of 10 people who use this report that they get the benefits. We are going to prove this to you. If you are dealing with these bladder issues, you simply must try a bottle of My Bladder. If you're one of the first 1,000 callers from this weekend's radio show, we're going to send you out a full 1 month supply of My Bladder for just $9.95. It's less than 10 bucks. 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I'm going to give that number out again a little bit later on in the show, but we've got a lot of ground to cover. We are talking with Sherry Torkos, pharmacist and longtime advisor to Purity Products. And Sherry, as we move along here in this important discussion about our new and innovative way to help people deal with that occasional bladder weakness with urine leaking and with an overactive urge to urinate, why don't I hand it back to you? And maybe, you know, for people just tuning in, could you give us a quick recap here?
0: Yeah, sure. So we know from the statistics that about 33 million Americans deal with bladder leakage. And I can tell you as a pharmacist, and I've been practicing over 30 years, I've talked to so many men and women who are trying to manage this issue. So if you're listening or you have a family member that you think of that is dealing with this issue, know that they're not alone. There is help available. Occasional bladder leakage, I know that this is a distressing and embarrassing issue. It affects your quality of life. And sometimes people feel isolated. They're afraid to leave their home because they don't want to be away from the bathroom or have an embarrassing accident. So, you know, I completely empathize. It's a tough issue. But the good news here is that Purity Products, with this product, this My Bladder, it can offer dramatic benefits to help strengthen the bladder, cut down the urgency to urinate, and help people reclaim their lives. There are 14 clinical studies backing the benefits of this product with impressive results. We're talking about a 60% reduction in urinary urgency. That's the need to rush to the bathroom. Then there's the fact that 75% of people using My Bladder were able to reduce the number of underwear pads and undergarments they use, some people down to just one per day.
1: Yeah, that's just, a lot of people are going to be, you know, skeptical about this, and I totally understand it. So many people trying to manage this issue, this is a great solution, a plant-based option that has been shown to deliver really meaningful results. It's going to help people save a lot of time, a lot of money, and a lot of hassles. And again, what I love is 50% reduction in nighttime waking to use the bathroom. So less nighttime waking, better quality of sleep. Now, this isn't a sleep aid, but wow.
0: Yeah, exactly. Yeah, definitely. My Bladder is not going to knock people out. This is not a sleep aid. But the reality is that people actually should be able to get more sleep, better quality sleep, because they're not being interrupted by their bladder to go to the bathroom. I mean, I know how hard it is myself. If I wake up to go to the bathroom in the night, it's sometimes hard to get back to sleep. And if you're waking up 2, 3, 4 times a night, that can really do a number on your sleep.
1: Yeah, even if you could reduce it by just a little bit, it could be a dramatic improvement overall.
0: We are getting incredible feedback from real customers. These are real people that are taking the product, they're taking My Bladder, and they're getting incredible results. In fact, I was talking with a friend recently about his mother's bladder issues, and he gave me the okay to share this story here with you today. Mm-hmm. So his mother's name is Helen, and Helen had been dealing with bladder leakage issues for a long time. So her bladder was really getting in the way of her life. She wasn't going out playing bingo and doing the things that she loved because she was afraid of having an accident.
1: Right.
0: She was, you know, afraid of wetting herself. So she was, you know, really struggling with this situation.
1: Well, let's hear about the happy ending part of this story with
0: yes,
1: My Bladder.
0: Yes, we can't leave it there. We're not going to leave it there. So there is a happy ending because her son bought her a bottle of My Bladder. And after just 2 weeks using My Bladder, Helen found that she was sleeping for 4 hours at a time before having to get up to use the bathroom. So that was a dramatic improvement. Now, again, this isn't going to make people drowsy or it doesn't put you to sleep. It just makes your bladder stronger and improves the communication so that she didn't have that sudden urgency and the need to urinate that was waking her up at night. So the other big plus is that it significantly cut down on the number of pads and the undergarments that she was using.
1: No, this is great. Less urgency, less leakage, less nighttime waking, which is so huge. And as an extra perk, you're saving a lot of money too.
0: Yeah, yeah, exactly. And Helen also shared that she was so excited because she was able to return to the activities that she enjoyed before her weak bladder was getting in the way of her life. So she was able to go out with confidence, to go shopping, to be out with family and friends at events and do activities. And she said she's even playing bingo again. And that was one of her favorite things to do. But before she was taking my bladder, she had stopped going to bingo because with the bladder urgency, she would just have to get up and run to the bathroom all the time. And it was just really frustrating. So she's just an incredibly happy and satisfied customer. One of many that we have.
1: Yeah. It's not just for women. Here's a testimonial from John. He lives in North Carolina. He said, and I'll quote, "My bladder works great. I no longer have to rush to the bathroom. Anyone with overactive bladder should try it." And, you know, again, this is not just for women. Men have this issue too. Women, you know, of all ages, certainly after, you know, giving birth, like you discussed earlier, can be dealing with this issue. Now we have this evidence-based solution, something that really works, something that has all the patents and the technologies, 7 international awards over the last 20 years or so since they developed this. We are bringing it to the market here in America under the My Bladder brand. We're very excited about it. We certainly did the homework here. We know My Bladder will work for you. So Sherry, we are almost out of time. And yet, like we said, 84% of people that use this formula say it works, report the benefits. It's going to cut the urge to urinate so people can really get their life back. And I know there are a lot of folks out there that can relate to wanting to cut down on using, you know, frankly, adult undergarments. People who want to be able to travel or just go out for dinner or visit with friends without, you know, having to keep an eye on where the nearest bathroom is.
0: Yeah, people with bladder leakage, they're always, you know, mapping the fastest route to a bathroom, knowing where, you know, they're going to have to sit to be close to the bathroom at an event. It can be hard. It can affect your quality of life. It can cause anxiety and worry and stress. And we want people to get their lives back, to enjoy quality of life and to feel confident and comfortable and not have to deal with all of these issues. So I think, you know, nobody wants to live like that, right?
1: Yeah. And again, as we're running out of time, this My Bladder product, 20 years of R&D, globally 24 patents, 14 clinical trials, including 4 peer-reviewed publications, double-blind research. This really is remarkable. But as we only have a couple of minutes here, Sherry, why don't you give us the bottom line on why people who are dealing with bladder leakage issues, this bladder control issue, why should they put this My Bladder to the test?
0: Okay, so the takeaway here, Jason, is that My Bladder is an innovative and an effective solution for bladder leakage. So we're talking about a formula that is award-winning. It's a patented blend of botanicals that works to improve bladder muscle tone, to strengthen the bladder, to reduce the urge to urinate, and it can even return people to the average number of bathroom trips they had in their younger years. So there are numerous clinical studies here. We're talking about solid science. And of course, we have lots of testimonials by real life users like Helen and John, who we talked about earlier. These are people that experienced dramatic, life-changing results using this formula. And keep in mind, the people that are taking My Bladder, they notice benefits in as little as 2 weeks, and it does build over time. So at 8 weeks, 84% of users are feeling very satisfied at 8 weeks. So just think about this. If you're experiencing bladder leakage and it's affecting your quality of life, you can improve your situation in as little as 2 weeks. Less leakage, less urgency, a better night's sleep. So I think those are some meaningful benefits. This is an easy to take product. It's just 2 small capsules a day. And as a pharmacist and someone who has looked at the science, the studies, I have a lot of confidence in this product. I know people who try My Bladder will be satisfied because it can really help them get their lives back, their freedom back.
1: Sherry, I've got to give out that 800 number. We are out of time. Thank you so much for being here with me today. I really, really appreciate it.
0: My pleasure. Thanks for having me.
1: Okay. Well, if you are one of the millions of people, or maybe a loved one, are dealing with a weak or leaky bladder, if you're dealing with all of the issues associated with not getting a good night's 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
4: Hello and welcome to the show. I'm your host, Pat Campbell. We've got a fascinating program for you today. Our guest today says that there is a youth molecule in the human body, and he says this molecule of youth happens to be concentrated in our skin, hair, eyes, and joints. He says this substance not only dramatically influences our appearance, in other words, how young or how healthy we look, but more importantly, our physical strength, our flexibility, and mobility. This is our ability to do things, lift things, get around, be physical. Today, we're going to learn more about this once mysterious substance and how new breakthroughs are allowing us to get it back and keep it as we get older. All right, Bill Sardi is here. Bill is an author. He's traveled around the world in search of information about hyaluronic acid, or HA as it's sometimes referred to. He's back from his recent trip to a small village in Japan where people maintain high levels of HA and are famous for their ability to defy the aging process. Bill, welcome to the program.
5: Great to be with you, Pat, and all your statements to introduce the show today are certainly not overstatements. After years of people using oral hyaluronic acid supplements Well, of course, we're going to give your audience a report today, an update, and an improvement, how things are going, as thousands of people have discovered how this supports, in particular, their joints, but also their skin and their eyes and, of course, their hair and so on. These are the areas where the body actually is highly concentrated in HA. But I want to tell all your listeners to please stay tuned, because there's going to be an offer today from Purity Products, no strings attached. This is an offer from a reputable company that's been in business for years.
6: Just for $5, there's no strings attached, you get to try a bottle of this wonderful new product and make your life simple, make your supplement regimen simple, and save a little money along the way.
4: Now, you say there's a youth molecule in the human body, and that it holds the key to the visible signs of aging. Now, you've written about this. You've traveled to Japan to do the research. So tell me about it. What exactly is this molecule you're talking about?
5: Pat, it's amazing that most people don't know this word, hyaluronic acid. And, of course, it's made. It's all over our body. It's in our skin. It's an all-natural molecule. We can get it orally, replace it in our body. But more so, we've learned that the little bit that we can get as a dietary supplement can trigger your body to make more. And of course, why do we need more? Well, when we're young, we're loaded with this stuff. When we're babies, we have what we call baby fat. It's really baby HA. It makes, as babies fall down and get cuts and scrapes, you notice they never really get any lifelong scars from that because they have lots of HA on board, hyaluronic acid. And to make this easy to understand for the audience, I think we can all appreciate that women have smoother skin and thicker hair and so on. All of that is because estrogen sends a signal to make more HA, and that's why the girls have more limber, flexible joints. They can get in a kind of a lotus posture kind of that men can't get into. They certainly have all of those advantages, and it's because the estrogen sends a signal to make more HA. Now, women have more HA to lose than men do, and you see the skin shriveling up, the joints and so on, as women age. But there's a way to get it back, and of course, Purity Products for years now has been talking about HA, and they have a new formula just for the joints, HA joint formula, and it's so important today because I think everyone's confused. An article in the New York Times says consumers are confused what to do to support their joints, so people are looking for alternatives. We need cushioning in between the joints, the bones in our joints. When a doctor looks at an X-ray, all he's doing is measuring the space between the two bones there in the knee. So it's about a quarter of an inch space. Without that cushioning, you've got bone rubbing on bone. That's what HA is. It's the jello or the cushioning agent in between our bones. We lose it either due to wear and tear or age, and so we start getting problems. The more that we find pain relief, the more pain relievers we use, the more we're going to use these joints, and then we're going to wear out more bone. And they've noticed this. People who chronically use pain relievers are going to have more bone wear. So what you need is the actual cushioning back there to lubricate the joint, and that's what HA does. That's what HA is. The doctors call it synovial fluid. They actually inject this into joints. Orthopedists do. Dermatologists inject it into the skin. Eye doctors use it as a lubricant during eye surgery. So it's nothing foreign to modern medicine, but it may be new to you as a listener there, and you have never heard about HA before. Well, you need to learn about it. It's a wonderful molecule. It's all natural, and you can get it as a dietary supplement. Purity Products was the first to introduce it. Now, it's a great big long molecule, Pat, that's 6 million Daltons in molecular weight. Think of 6 million paper clips put together. It's big. You can't absorb it, and Purity found a way to knock it down so that it's only about 1,500 to 3,000. That means that you can absorb this orally. We actually proved that in studies conducted at a laboratory right there in Florida, and we're going to tell you more about that, but we proved that it's orally absorbed. Most doctors are told that oral HA cannot be absorbed. That's true if it's the regular HA. It's got to be knocked down in molecular weight. And more important, it needs some other antioxidants to be added with it. We're going to talk about one here in just a moment. But Purity Products is introducing this all-new joint formula for people that are searching for alternatives for their joint health. And, of course, this isn't a drug. It's a dietary supplement meant to, of course, support healthy joint health as we think of it.
4: If you're just tuning in, we're talking with Bill Sardi about hyaluronic acid, or HA. Now, Bill, you said recently that the HA revolution is underway. More and more people are using it. Tell us why HA is such a breakthrough, and what exactly can it do for people?
5: I think the brick and the mortar analogy is probably the best for everybody to understand it. There are bricks in our body, the cells. There's mortar in between. And the mortar is the collagen. Now, within the collagen, not the collagen itself, vitamin C makes collagen. But within that collagen, there's a moisturizing agent that looks like Jell-O. Now, everyone knows you put some Jell-O in the refrigerator and the water separates out after a time. And that's what's happening in our body. We're losing the water-holding molecule, HA. The body is 72% water. And as we lose this, the connective tissue that connects all of our cells, that connects all of everything that we have, begins to lose its water. It separates out, and then we begin to lose the substance, the scaffolding, the support structure that holds our body together. And, of course, we begin to wrinkle. We shrivel up. We lose an inch in our height. We see the brain shrivels up and the eye and so on. All of these things occur with age, and, you know, Ponce de Leon was looking for a youth molecule, and he wanted to find it in, of course, the fountain of youth, the water. He was looking for a water fountain. The body needs water, but it has to hold it, and, of course, I want everyone to think of having something like a Jell-O type of a water balloon filled with Jell-O or one filled with water. Which one do you want? You want the one filled with Jell-O. Because it's still firm, but soft and cushiony. And that's the way our bodies are when we're young babies. Or even a pregnant woman is loaded with this, which is an example of how the HA is made more so at certain times of our life. But as age goes on, we're going to lose it. We're going to see the wrinkles, the thinning hair. We're going to see our joints lose their flexibility. We're just telling people that after thousands of people have tried this, if you're taking glucosamine supplements, it took 13 years for doctors to adopt glucosamine sulfate. It's a regular dietary supplement now in drugstores, health food stores. People ask me, well, why hasn't my doctor told me about hyaluronic acid? Well, it took 13 years for glucosamine. It'll be on the front page of Time magazine. It's just going to take time. And it'll get there because patients are going to take this to their doctors and point it out as they did glucosamine. The revolution starts with patients and people that have issues and want to have healthy joints and skin and hair and eyes and want to see some of these useful levels of HA restored in their body.
4: Now, Bill, you've written a great deal about the role of hyaluronic acid in the body's connective tissues. How does HA work in the joints and the connective tissues?
5: It's a natural cushioning agent. And, Pat, we're talking to you about between the bones. It also surrounds the nerves. There's a sciatic nerve. There's an ulnar nerve. There's a carpal tunnel nerve. All of these are going to need the special cushioning that HA can give them. There are people that tell us this stuff works. Here's Ernie writing to me, who actually teaches and plays golf in Dover, Delaware. He found this Purity joint formula, and we're telling you it worked miracles for him. Why? Because Purity has not only taken the HA, but they've taken a brand new substance called Hydrox that's taken from olives. Now, Pat, you notice you can put a bowl of olives on your table and a year later come back, and except for a little bit of shrinkage due to just a loss of moisture, they're very stable. They're still there. They didn't shrivel up and waste away due to fungal contamination. So there's something very strong in olives. We've known it for a long time. Dr. Roberto Crea, an Italian researcher who's now here in this country, doing some research on hydroxytyrosol extracted from olives and found out that it does some of the same things that the molecules do that trigger, like estrogen does, the production of HA. So we began to think, why don't we combine this wonderful, strong antioxidant from olives into Purity's new HA joint formula? You know, we're getting results like we've never seen before. This is why Bill writes to us this year saying, I'm taking HA for my knees. It's done wonders for my joints. So we get these letters from people. They're unsolicited. You see, this is the kind of thing we hear. And, of course, they're astounded with this. They just can't believe it. Here's someone writing to me. This is Dr. Cal Lee saying, he looks like a man that's 30 years younger, and he says people can't even believe his level of fitness and youthful appearance. And he says, I tell you to tell him, it's just the HA formula. And, of course, he sent us pictures on the Internet how fit he looks for his age. And you're going to look a little younger because when you were young, you had a lot of this. 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It's Purity's HA joint formula. 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Well, there is no risk today. 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Because they know people who try this say, hey, it really worked for me. 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
7: Now, Bill, you visited this village in Japan, Yuzuri Hari, or as they call it, the Village of Long Life. Now, I understand that the people had unusually high HA levels in this village. What did you find when you met the people? Is it genetic? Is it dietary? What did you see?
5: Well, I went there again for the second time with translators, photographers, and it was easy to understand without studies, even though the town doctor there, Dr. Komori, has identified hyaluronic acid is the very reason why these people in Yuzuri Hara exhibit such youthfulness. And by the way, they have a lady there in her 90s without any aging spots in her skin, perfect skin, no wrinkles whatsoever. People living into their 80s and 90s look a lot younger, and it all became clear when we were there. Now, they grow a lot of their own vegetables and foods right there near their homes. And they have a lot of fresh foods, and sometimes they have a little extra, so they come down to the vegetable market and bring their goods there to be sold. So we were there taking pictures and interviewing people when 83-year-old Mr. Ishii came driving in on his motorcycle to deliver his vegetables to the fruit market. Pat, where do we have in the United States 83-year-olds driving their motorcycle down to the vegetable market? We don't have it. We followed him to his home where he was up on a 30-foot ladder trimming a tree. He works in the fields about 4 to 6 hours a day. And he introduced us to his neighbor who was 90 years old without a wrinkle on his face. Neither of them use reading glasses. And, of course, he works about 6 to 8 hours out in the fields every day. This was remarkable. I almost felt, Pat, I was in some sort of a place where the dinosaurs are still living or something. It was so remarkable. These people just exhibit a youthfulness, a flexibility in their joints, certainly a healthfulness that we just don't see everywhere else. In fact, it was so remarkable that the Emperor of Japan actually has visited this village. Pictures were taken there. You could see them all over the village there as they had posted them. So this had stood out, and of course, Connie Chung, ABC News 2020, had gone to visit there in the year 2000. This was originally on television. You could see the actual pictures for yourself. But the HA revolution has come here, Pat, And, of course, we've had 3 years of use of HA. But we could lose people in the science. So they want to know, what's real? Is this for real? Well, it's real for Tom, who writes to us, a pharmacist now from Santa Cruz, California, 70 years of age, participating in the Hawaii Ironman contest in Kona, Hawaii, this past year, 70 years old. He said this new HA formula for the joints did a great job. Now, certainly a pharmacist would know. Here's John writing to me and saying, you know, at age 55, boy, when I tried HA, I'm now back to playing full court basketball with the 20-year-olds, and I've even begun to jog again. These are the kinds of reports that we hear.
7: Let me ask you a question here. You mentioned glucosamine, and there's another one out there that's pretty popular, MSM. How does this HA stack up against those other ones? The other ones, you have to take them for a while before you even see any results.
5: You do, and most of these are very positive dietary supplements. They certainly have lots of benefits. Glucosamine takes quite a while to kick in. MSM is a wonderful sulfur compound. And again, it's an anti-inflammatory, as are many things like fish oil and so on. These are all wonderful, but they're not dealing with the origin of the problem. The origin of the problem is the loss of cushioning in the joint. And if we can just replace this, if we can find a way to get that cushioning back, that's what we call youthfulness. That's what we had when we were young. Here's David writing to me from New York, 25 years, looking for something that would help support his lower back. And, of course, he said, I can't believe it now. He says, I can't thank you enough for this product. People have tried all the alternatives. They've searched everywhere else, Pat, and they haven't heard of hyaluronic acid.
7: Now, the reorder rates on HA sort of tell me that things are phenomenal. The product works. The study shows how. But what are the customers saying? What are they telling you, candidly? What are they saying to Bill Sardi?
5: If the horses come back to the trough, there must be good water there. It's amazing to me how people say, just keep sending this. It's wonderful. It changed my life. Here's Lorraine saying, I can't believe it, but I'm able to run. I love it. Run 5 miles a day. My skin, nails are great. Telling everybody about it. These are online. You can go see some of these comments. Purity Products has it online where people just log in and tell you. These aren't edited in any way. Here's Brent writing, says, no one at Purity Product made an outlandish claim about HA joint formula, but 3 days after I started taking it, I noticed the difference. This stuff really worked. It's your own personal discovery. 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Like the people who've written in and said all these wonderful things. Here's Harold, 85th year, he says, I'm in. 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Here's Jasmine saying, my face looks moist and youthful, and I'm getting people asking me about it. What am I taking? 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
5: 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Well, there is no risk today. Purity Products wants you to get this new HA joint formula risk-free, and you're going to get this new HA joint formula with this new hydrox molecule from the olives, the stabilizing antioxidant, along with the HA. It works wonders. I don't know how I can convince your audience of this, Pat, but to read these wonderful letters, tell them that this works. It worked for my dog. It's worked for my mother-in-law. It worked for my brother. These are real stories from real people who tell us that it worked for them. And I know people want to know there's good science behind it. I went all over the world. I went to Japan. I called researchers in laboratories all over the world to write a whole book, get hundreds of references before we began to realize even that HA was safe to use, effective. It's really a wonderful dietary supplement. You haven't heard about it yet, but you will. It'll be on the front page of Time magazine in due time. 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
5: Well, certainly when we look in the mirror, when we see, well, let's say we're twin brothers, if we're looking, one of us ages faster than the other, how do we know that? And we're looking at our hair, we're looking at our skin, how smooth it is. You're losing HA. That's what your body's telling you. How do you get it back? Just think, there is a way. And Purity Products, taking all the risk out, all of the issues about you coming up with the dollars and everything, they just want you to try it because we're talking about replacing an all-natural molecule in your body. You can take this. Thousands have. And so they've pioneered the way. You need to be added to the list. If you're taking glucosamine, well, try HA. And you're going to find the kind of results that we're talking about here on the air. And you can do it without any risk. All you're going to do is help Purity Products with a little bit of the cost. And you are going to get a bottle of this new HA joint formula with this new hydrox molecule as well into it to help trigger your body to make more HA. Losing HA and aging are equivalent to the same thing. How do you get it back? How do you get this wonderful youth molecule? There certainly is one. Ponce de Leon was right, the fountain of youth. The body is 72% water, but it needs to be held into a cushioning gel. No, this isn't going to cause water retention. No, it doesn't increase any kind of problems like that. It's all natural. You had a lot more of it when you were young. You just need to get a little bit of it back. I know the more, Pat, that I say good about this, people find it unbelievable.
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1: Outgoing Director of National Intelligence Tulsi Gabbard releasing documents that she says point toward Dr. Anthony Fauci being misleading with his vaccine research and the COVID origination possibly at the Wuhan lab in China being funded by U.S. tax dollars.
2: Tulsi Gabbard is saying these documents further prove that and show what she calls a massive COVID-19 cover-up. Listen.
3: Dr. Fauci became the nation's pandemic pundit. And he publicly pushed lies, disinformation, and censorship using every platform available.
2: She argues the records show intelligence officials were discussing a possible lab leak much earlier than many Americans realized, and that some analysts who supported that theory later faced career consequences. Gabbard claims Dr. Fauci, quote, provided millions of dollars in U.S. taxpayer dollars to fund dangerous gain-of-function research at the Wuhan lab.
1: And that is Fox's Brooke Taylor. Dr. Fauci still denying any wrongdoing in the situation. Two trains colliding north of London yesterday, Friday, killing a driver and seriously hurting dozens others on board. One passenger talked about being thrown forward by the impact, then seeing fellow travelers with bloody injuries and broken bones. Both trains traveling south to London's St. Pancras station when they collided outside the town of Bedford around 5:15 p.m. local time. Team USA is on to the next round of the FIFA World Cup after defeating Australia in Seattle 2-0. The first goal, an own goal from an Australian defender in the 11th minute. The second U.S. goal coming at the end of the first half after a review from referees to see if Alex Freeman was onside.
4: After fixture review, the goal scorer was not in offside position.
5: And the building shakes in Seattle.
1: And that courtesy Fox Sports. I'm Paul Stevens. This is Fox News.
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7: Good morning and good afternoon, folks. Welcome to The Gold Show. I am your illustrious host, Michael Hayes. My good friends call me Precious Mike. And why do they call me Precious Mike? Well, we're going to be talking about a lot of things that relate to precious metals, specifically gold, silver, lump in that group, palladium, platinum, the list goes on and on. Jot this number down. This is a toll-free call for you to my good friends at the Reagan Gold Group. They are sponsoring this show. You can reach them during the show, during commercial breaks, after the show at 888-351-8999. That number again to jot down is 888-351-8999. During this show, I'm going to be sharing with you a lot of facts, a lot of knowledge. Hopefully, I'm going to be imparting some wisdom, bringing in history, what we're dealing with in the geopolitical world these days, and maybe where things are going in the future and how that relates to the price of gold, gold in general, how that relates to you, your retirement, your nest egg, things that you have been working on. If during this show you feel stimulated, if you feel nudged, if you feel pushed into a direction where you want to see where gold fits into your life in this equation of protecting yourself, safeguarding yourself, hedging your retirement, physically owning gold, I suggest going to mygoldquiz.com. It's a very, very simple quiz that we have ready for you. 4 or 5 questions that will enable

0: to come to the conclusion whether you should actually reach out to Reagan Gold and actually own the shiny stuff, the physical stuff. So without further ado, let's dive into the first section or first segment of this show. It's going to be four segments in total. I always like to lead by talking about gold and basically telling you what it is. What is gold? Where did it come from? Why is it here? Why is it important? Why was it at one point in time banned by the federal government, the U.S. government? At one point in time, it was illegal, if you can believe this, illegal to own gold. And Mother Earth, God himself, produced it for us. And they said, no, no, you cannot own it. But they did. And it's now coming full circle because more and more banks and central governments are owning gold. So let's break down what gold is, where it came from, and how that relates to this concept of money. Money, money, money, money, money. So some of you may not know, but billions of years ago, an event occurred in our universe called a supernova. A supernova is when a star explodes. So that beautiful, shiny object in the sky is a star that at one point in time exploded. And when it exploded, that explosion scattered precious metals, precious minerals across the universe. And here on our planet, there were deposits of gold. Gold is made, some would say, by God himself, the universe. Mother Earth. It's not man-made. You can't take a bunch of different elements and minerals and chemicals and create gold. They're deposited throughout the planet, which makes them extremely rare, extremely hard to mine. So some would actually say gold is God's money. It cannot be replicated. It cannot be printed out of thin air. Like the currency that we have in our wallets, in our purses that we carry around and we exchange for goods and services. So gold is extremely rare. And by virtue of it being very rare, there's only so much of it. It's extremely hard to mine. It holds its value. It doesn't rot. It doesn't decay. It doesn't even tarnish. Literally, if you have polished gold sitting in your drawer for 5,000 years, it'll never tarnish. So some people would say it's special. It's rare. It's precious. A precious metal. Do you own any? That's going to be the theme of this show. Do you physically own gold? And if you don't, should you? Let's talk about money versus currency. The federal government, the U.S. Treasury, has instilled in our brains that the paper money that they create is actually money. But those in the gold industry, those that actually own gold, will chuckle at that statement and will tell you otherwise, that the paper that we carry is nothing more than an IOU. An IOU, the government telling you that they have an IOU that they gave you in exchange for your time and your freedom. Time and freedom. You go to work, clock in 40 hours a week. Some of you working 2-3 jobs just to make ends meet. And you're exchanging your time and your freedom, and freedom being time away from your family, time away from your kids, time away from your spouse. I mean, some of you probably don't want to be around your spouse. But at the end of the day, you're giving up that freedom in exchange for IOUs. Now let's talk about the IOU and what's happened to it since the 30s. A lot of people don't realize this, but the U.S. dollar has lost 96% of its intrinsic value since its creation. And it's done so by the U.S. Treasury. It's been done so by the federal government. It's been done so by design. It's happening right underneath our noses. And a counterbalance to that, a hedge to that, is owning physical gold. So those of you that are sitting on a nest egg, you could have $100,000, $200,000, $1 million, $10 million sitting in your retirement account, pegged to a financial system that a lot of people will say is rigged. BlackRock owns trillions of dollars of stocks. BlackRock owns trillions of dollars of single-family residential homes across the country that they're buying and turning into rentals. They, you know, at the end of the day, they want everyone to be a renter. They don't want you to own. They want everything. They don't want you to have anything. They want you to have this false illusion that gold is an unnecessary thing. It's jewelry. It should just simply be hanging around your neck. Well, my good friends at the Golden at Reagan Gold Group at 888-351-8999 think otherwise. They think, as I do, that you should actually diversify your portfolio, diversify the cash that you have in your hand, the cash that you may have sitting in the bank, collecting less than 1% interest. How's that 1% interest treating you, Sam, Tim, Barbara? If you're earning no interest, what is the point of going to work, exchanging your time for money that is worthless, nothing more than an IOU, to turn around and give it to a corrupt banking system that's going to pay you 0.5%? Is that half a percent keeping up with inflation? And don't get me started with inflation. We'll talk about inflation in the second segment of the show. So what do? You diversify. I mean, it doesn't take a PhD for you to go online and literally do some basic research. Just check and see what gold has done performance-wise in the last 20 years. Would you be surprised that the value of gold has gone up 610% in the last 20 years? And a simple analogy is this. Imagine you actually purchased a gold coin 20 years ago and you buried it in a drawer. 20 years later, you opened that drawer and you pulled it out and you said, oh my God, honey, I forgot I had this gold coin. I wonder how much it's worth. Now, imagine in that drawer, you had a $100 bill and you forgot you had that $100 bill sitting in the drawer. And you said to yourself, oh my God, I found a $100 bill. Now, ask yourself this question. Is that $100 bill still worth $100? When the price of gas has gone up from $1 to $9 a gallon in places in California, that gold coin may have gone up $2,000, $3,000, $4,000 for just the value of that coin. So this show is about empowering you with information that will allow you to make a very simple decision, a simple choice. Calling Reagan Gold at 888-351-8999. And begging this very simple question. I want to own gold. I want to own physical gold. If the economy goes to hell in a handbasket, which it probably will, if inflation continues to go up, which it probably will, safeguard yourself, your family, and your retirement by owning physical gold by calling 888-351-8999. I'm going to go into a commercial break with a very simple question. If you owned physical gold, would that give you peace of mind in your hands, in your safe, in a box, buried in your closet? If the answer is yes, do the right thing and call my friends at Reagan Gold at 888-351-8999. I'm going to take a commercial break and we'll be right back.
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0: Folks, welcome back to The Gold Show. I am your host, your illustrious host, as some would say, Precious Mike, Michael Hayes. My friends call me Precious Mike, and hopefully throughout the show, weeks of hearing the show, the hopefully the knowledge that I'm imparting to you, facts that you could simply validate, you can confirm on your own by doing simple Google searches. You would consider me your ally. You would consider me your friend. Hopefully some of you are sitting at home right now enjoying your third or fourth cup of coffee. Maybe it's East Coast and you're having lunch, or you're at home having right now what I would hope is a glass of wine or maybe an ice cold beer. Ice cold Budweiser would never do any harm. Remember, my friends at Reagan Gold Group are standing by. They want to talk to you about the process of owning gold. And I think it's very important for me to explain to you how you accomplish that fact, because it seems daunting. A lot of people think, well, I need to get in the car and I need to go to the wrong side of town, on the other side of the train tracks where a lot of weird stuff happens, and I need to go into a pawn shop to buy gold. And I don't know if I want to do that. I don't trust the process. Well, the process with Reagan Gold, and they're specialists. They've been doing this for a long time. Their wheelhouse is gold. They will walk you through the process of buying gold. So, John, if you're sitting at home and you have, for example, $25,000 in cash just sitting around doing nothing, just accumulating dust, it's not working for you. It's not making life better other than you saying to yourself, well, I got a stack of money in the corner over there. You can pick up the phone and call 888-351-8999. And my good friends at Reagan Gold will sell you physical gold, gold coins. And you can start doing this thing called stacking. Stacking. What is stacking, Precious Mike? What does that mean? Well, you buy one gold coin, and then you buy a second gold coin, and you stack one on top of another. And over time, you just stack gold. You're accumulating gold like a chipmunk, right? Like a chipmunk. You have little acorns in your mouth, and it's getting bigger and bigger. And I'm giving you an analogy. It's getting bigger and bigger and bigger. And then you look back and you're like, oh my God, I have stacks and stacks and stacks and stacks of gold coins. And no one needs to know. No one needs to know. Your kids don't need to know. Your spouse doesn't need to know. You're just doing it on your own because you're trying to create a safe haven. You're trying to safeguard yourself and your family and your children's family. You're trying to create a legacy. I mean, can you imagine if your great, great, great, great ancestors left you a jar of gold coins? Literally, they gave you a map and they said, go by this tree next to a rock by a river and dig 2 feet down, and there is a jar of gold coins waiting for you. They've been stacking for you. And then you open it up and it's worth millions and millions and millions of dollars. That's called gold accumulation. You're stacking. So if you have $25,000 in cash laying around, call 888-351-8999 and ask Reagan Gold to send you physical gold. And you'll be blown away. Within a week or less, you will have literally a FedEx truck at your door delivering you physical gold. You pull out a razor blade, you cut the box open, and you pull out gold, physical gold. Now, what do you do with it? What do you do with it, Precious Mike? You keep it. It's a store of value. It's a store of value. What does store of value mean? Well, unlike the U.S. dollar that has lost 96% of its total value since its creation, gold has increased in value. See, it keeps its value. It doesn't matter if you were Egyptian 5,000 years ago. Sometimes I wish I was Egyptian. Why couldn't my ancestors be Egyptians and have left me gold? Because that's what they were using back in the day. And the gold back then is the same gold now. The gold that they mined 5,000 years ago will be the same gold that will be mined 5,000 years into the future. So if you draw this line, history, where you are today and where we will be heading in the future, you can come to this realization, you can come to this conclusion that gold isn't going anywhere. And if you don't own any, you might be screwing yourself. I shouldn't say that, but you might be hurting yourself. You might be doing yourself a disfavor. So why not diversify? Why not take a little cash and own some gold? If you have an IRA at home, if you have a 401k like a lot of us do, a 401(3b), a Swift savings account, that's called slavery. It's forced. It's forced upon you. And then they tell you, you can't touch it without paying major taxes. You can't take it out until you're retired. And then when you retire, you're old. Your bones ache. You have inflammation. You have cognitive issues. You can't even remember your wife's name. And then what? Then you enjoy retirement? So how about diversifying? So with one phone call to Reagan Gold at 888-351-8999, the specialist will talk to you about doing a conversion where you take a small portion. No one's telling you to liquidate everything you have and dump it all into gold. If anyone tells you that, run. Run. Because they're shysters. Because they're maybe up to no good. This is about diversification. This is about creating a safe haven. This is about safeguarding your nest egg. So let's say you're listening to this show. Ted, I know you're listening to this show. Timothy, Richard, Pamela, I know there's a Pamela out there listening to this. I'm having a conversation with you. If you have $500,000 sitting in your retirement and it's tied to stocks and bonds and currencies and it's voodoo, someone's managing it for you. They're making money when it's going up and they're making money when it goes down. But when it goes down, you're losing money, right? Right? So why not take a percentage of it? Take 10%, take 20%, take 30% and diversify. My good friends at Reagan Gold will help you open up a self-directed IRA. Listen to what I just said. Self-directed. Self. S-E-L-F. That means you. You own it, not them. It's in your control, not them. 24/7 access to a self-directed IRA that will be used to purchase physical gold. Guys, I'm talking about 0.99999, like pure gold bars that you will own in a vault that's segregated your own area that you can access 24/7, that you could physically get in the car and drive to the vault. There's vaults all across the country. A lot of people don't know this. They're insured up to $1 billion by Lloyd's of London, the oldest insurer on planet Earth. So on Sunday, instead of going to church, you could go to church and then you can go to the vault. Imagine that. You go to church to talk to the good Lord. And then you go to the vault and then you go talk to the gold that the good Lord created. And it's yours. It never tarnishes. It's shiny all the time. Sit down, have a conversation with it. Have peace of mind knowing that you are doing what central banks are doing now. This is going to be a lead into the next segment. What are central banks doing right now? They're stacking, baby. They're buying gold. They are hoarding gold. And I'm going to get into the numbers in the next segment. So you have to ask yourself this question. If central banks across the world are buying gold, why aren't you? Why aren't you, Ted? Why aren't you, AJ? Why aren't you doing what they're doing? Because they have a spell on you. They're making you work 40, 50 hours to get by. Rent in 2000 was $600 on average. 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
3: Israel and Hezbollah have renewed their ceasefire agreement after mediation efforts by the U.S. and Iran. This comes after the two sides traded attacks overnight and tested the strength of the U.S.-Iran deal that was signed by President Trump earlier this week. Israeli Prime Minister Benjamin Netanyahu had said Friday that his country would exact a very heavy price from Hezbollah for the deaths of the four Israeli soldiers it claimed were killed by the militant group. President Trump is unveiling the new Air Force One he got from Qatar. Trump spoke to a crowd at Joint Base Andrews Friday and said the luxury jet was something special. Trump's new plane is meant to bridge a two-year gap while Boeing modifies two new 747s that will eventually become the new Air Force One planes. Forecasters say there's a good chance of severe thunderstorms this weekend from Missouri to Wyoming, with the most intense weather in parts of Kansas and Nebraska. The storms are capable of producing large hail, damaging winds, and possible tornadoes. Sunday, the storms will move eastward through Missouri and into Kentucky and southern Illinois. I'm Lisa Taylor.
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0: Folks, welcome back to The Gold Show. I am your host, Michael Hayes. My good friends call me Precious Mike. Hopefully, you're going to know me as Precious. I haven't said it, but when you do call Reagan Gold, please tell them that Precious Mike sent you. It's very important for me. It's important for the success of this show. It would mean the world to me. I know it may sound silly that you're gonna know me as Precious Mike, but I'm talking about precious gold. I'm talking about precious silver. I'm talking about precious metals. I'm talking about things that you may not own, things that you may want to own. Maybe it's been in your mind to diversify. Maybe you want to safeguard your retirement, but you don't know how to go about it. This show is about knowledge. This show is about being informed and giving you information so that when you do make a decision, you make an informed decision, right? You don't want to have a knee-jerk reaction. And, if you bought gold at 5,000 and it's dropped, okay, maybe you bought Tesla stock at a high and it dropped. Gold goes up, gold goes down, just like stocks. But over time, it continues to rise in value. I want to touch on why gold and silver are going to potentially be going up over time. You know, history always indicates that the value of precious metals go up. I don't know if you have been listening to the news, but there's this AI data center boom that's happening right now. The likes of that Shark Tank guy, Mr. Wonderful, wanting to open up an AI data center in Utah, and then locals basically had an uprising and said, no way, no how. But it's happening. They're building AI data centers all over the country. And the one thing that a lot of people don't understand is that these AI data centers require rare earth minerals, silver being one of them. Because silver is a great conductor of electricity. It doesn't melt. It passes a current and electricity very efficiently. And you need to have an efficient system for all these AI data centers. I mean, because what they're telling me or what they're telling us is that sooner or later, robots are going to basically rule the world. I mean, that's what they say. Okay, so they're going to build a lot of AI data centers. So that means the demand for precious metals is going to keep going up and up and up and up. And you have to realize that silver isn't just made. It's not like, you know, a $20 bill that you may have in your pocket that's just printed out of thin air. The U.S. Treasurer, okay, the Federal Reserve can willy-nilly go onto their laptop, right? Go to your laptop right now. And open up a Word document and hit print. And instead of printing one copy of whatever it is that you're printing, print 1 billion. 1 billion. And imagine your printer just sitting there printing and printing and printing and printing and printing and printing. That's what they're doing. They're just printing and printing and printing and printing and printing money. And as they print and print more money, they want you to think it's money. It's actually a currency. Some might call it a fiat currency. Fix it again, Tony, like the car that always broke, that was always in the shop, that always needed to be repaired. Fiat currencies historically have all failed. all. And some of you sitting at home might be like, you know what, Precious? You're full of it. You're just full of it. I'm not. Do the search yourself. Look online. Which fiat currency has survived time? None. They all go to zero. So whether it's the Russian ruble or the US dollar, all this paper that's floating around in our pockets and voodoo bank accounts, it's all fake. They're all IOUs, and it always ends at zero. Over the course of time, the US dollar has lost 96% of its value. It's never gone up. It's always gone down. So where am I going with all this? If demand for precious metals keeps going up, and you can't just make it willy-nilly, you can't just snap your fingers and create more gold. There's only so much of it. You can't just snap your fingers and create more silver for solar panels and lithium batteries for EVs, right? Electric vehicles. You got a Tesla? Good for you. Good for you. More Teslas? More silver. More lithium. More rare earth minerals. So the demand keeps going up. And if the demand goes up and supply goes down, I'm sitting here with my engineer. It's a very simple question. If demand keeps going up and supply goes down, Samantha, what happens to the price? It goes up. It goes through the roof. Over time, the value of these precious metals will go up. And if you look through history, if you go back in time and look at what happened to the price of gold, you should come to the conclusion that over the next 20 or 30 or 40 years, it will continue that trend. This is something that will blow your mind, okay? If in 1970, this is the 1970 comparison that I'm going to make until I'm literally blue in the lips. And by the way, Reagan Gold is standing by, 888-351-8999. When you call them, you say, my good friend, my dear friend, my ally in all things safeguarding my retirement, Mr. Precious Mike told me to call you. Guys, the 1970 comparison. So it's 1970, you're a young adult, and you had the wherewithal to buy a gold coin, a double eagle, minted by the U.S. government. And it was $20 then. You actually purchased this gold coin for $20, okay? 1 ounce. That's the face value. It said $20. But the actual spot value, that means if you had melt, you took the coin and you actually melted the coin down, back then was worth $38.90 versus your neighbor across the street. So I'm going to make this comparison. So it's 1970, you're home, and you bought this gold coin for $20. $20. Your neighbor across the street who never mowed his lawn, right? His front yard looked like hell on earth. He went ahead and went to the bank and got a $20 bill, right? But he drove a really fancy car. He thought he was all too wise. He went and bought a fancy car, and he had a $20 bill. Well, that $20 bill in 1970 was worth $20. Now, fast forward 56 years. How much do you think that $20 is worth today? If he never spent that $20, folks, the value of the U.S. dollar has dropped by 96%. His $20 bill would be worthless because if he went out and he decided, you know what, I'm going to go ahead and buy some ground beef. And how much was ground beef in 1970? I don't even know. If those of you that know, can you please call 888-351-8999 and just simply say, hey, Precious Mike asked me to call you guys to let you know how much ground beef cost in 1970. Was it 20 cents a pound? 30 cents a pound? 50 cents a pound? Okay. It's $9.99 a pound right now. So your $20 was devalued by the federal government because they kept printing and printing and printing and printing. Now, you, the wise one, who had that double eagle gold coin that you spent $20 on, today would be worth $4,500. $4,500, and I'm going to say the word, the F word, freaking dollars. And all you did was just put it in your pocket. You literally took a gold coin and you put it in your left pocket, and over 50 years, you put it in your right pocket, and then you put it back in your left pocket. You put it in a drawer. Then you put it in a shoebox. Then you put it in the closet. From the closet, you put it in a vault. In a vault, you put it in a safe. And then it ended up back in your left pocket. But now it's worth $4,500. And the yo-yo who had the $20 bill is going to the grocery store and buying, if he's lucky, 2 pounds of ground beef. How much ground beef could you buy with $4,500? How many pounds of ground beef could you buy? How many children could you feed? How many families could you feed? And you accomplish that by breaking out of the system. Barbara, Mary, get out of the banking system. Get out of the trap by owning physical gold. And you can do it with one simple phone call. 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If you're an introvert and you don't like talking, like literally, you don't like talking, go to mygoldquiz.com. 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If you're like me and you're boisterous and you love talking and you're like, enough is enough, I need to own some of this shiny stuff, I'm going to roll around in my bed with it, call 888-351-8999. So I'm going to go to another commercial break, and I'm going to leave you with one simple question. If you're stressed, You're spooked with what's happening in the world, endless wars, geopolitical nonsense, infighting here in our country between politicians, and you're worried about the future and you think gold will protect, will safeguard what you have, do the right thing and call 888-351-8999. I'm going to take a commercial break and we'll be right back.
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0: 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I promise you, 4 or 5 simple questions. These are questions that are designed for you to basically answer and draw your own conclusion. If by answering the 4th or 5th question, you come to the conclusion that you need to own gold, then you just enter your phone number and they'll connect with you. You're going to talk to a gold expert. They're not going to charge you for their time. And if you choose to do business with them, which I highly suggest you do, you're going to own physical gold. You can own gold coins at your home. Literally, you complete the transaction, you wire them the money, and within a few days, FedEx shows up at your house. The FedEx package is insured. It's actually insured beyond the value of what you buy. Cut the box open. literally stack the gold all over your bed. And then what I suggest as kind of like an entry point into owning gold, literally just take off your clothes and do a belly flop onto your gold and just roll around side to side and just feel the gold touching your body. Some people might even say that's grounding. Like you're grounding, like going out barefoot on dirt and you're grounding. You're grounding with your own gold. And guess what? It's yours. It never goes away. As long as you have it in your physical possession, it's yours. Government's not going to come take it. They might not even know where it is. You're hiding it. You're hiding it from your wife. You're hiding it from your kids. Those damn kids. It costs so much money. You want to safeguard yourself. But no, seriously. And if you don't have kids, maybe you have a dog. I love my dog. I'll leave my dog my coins, right? And if you don't have a dog, go buy a dog. Because you should. Because they bring happiness, just like gold. They bring peace of mind, just like gold. At 888-351-8999. This segment is hopefully going to be the most tantalizing. And I'm calling this segment the central bank of you. You. Y-O-U. And my sound engineer here, Samantha, she said, are you going to do it? Are you going to break out the central bank of you? I said, yes, because so much emphasis is placed on everything but us, right? It's just like gadget overload, information overload, you know, death scrolling on Instagram, working two or three jobs to make ends meet, health issues, a broken healthcare system, a broken education system, worry. Well, let's turn this all around and let's talk about the central bank of you. And what does that mean, Precious Mike? I want you guys to understand something. Gold isn't really rising in price as much as central banks are printing paper currency like no tomorrow. Like no tomorrow. They're just printing and printing and printing and printing, and that causes inflation. The price of everything is going up, right? When inflation keeps going up, the value of precious metals go up with it. And then, as I said to you in a previous segment, the demand for precious metal continues to go up. AI boom, EV boom, batteries, SpaceX, all these precious metals that are needed. Well, there's only so much of it. So supply and demand, economics 101, just look it up. You don't even have to listen to me to come to that conclusion. But I want to talk to you about the money supply, okay? Some people might call this a cartel. I hope I don't get in trouble by calling it a cartel, but I'm going to call it a cartel. These central banks that just print paper. Literally, I don't know if you knew this, but like when we send money to a foreign country in aid, we print stacks and bundles of $100 bills. We shrink wrap them onto a pallet, load them on a plane, and then fly them there and just literally just dump them. And this is happening all over the world. And since COVID, the money supply was increased 40% in 2 years. So go back and look at the history of time. And during COVID, in 2 years, the money supply was increased by 40%. What happened? Price of groceries went up. Homes went up. Cars went up. Oil went up. Gasoline went up. Everything went up. Up, up, up, up, up, up, up, up, up. And what else went up? Gold, silver, platinum, palladium. Do you think the central banks around the world are going to stop their bad behavior? And if they are, who's going to keep them in check? Who keeps them in check? Does anyone keep them in check? So let's control the controllables. After COVID, another 30% increase in the money supply, right? So central banks right now are stacking gold. And I told you what stacking is. You're just accumulating more and more and more gold. So since 2022, 15 consecutive months, central banks have been buying gold. And they don't tell you. They don't tell you that they're buying gold. Why are they buying gold and not telling us? Huh? Mary? Ted, Jason, seriously, Richard, Richie, if they're buying gold, why are we not buying gold? That's the concept of the central bank of you. It's not the central bank of them. It's the central bank of you. You should be owning gold, just like they are. If the central bank of India is buying gold, and the central bank of Russia is buying gold, and the central bank of Turkey is buying gold, and the U.S. is buying gold, you have to ask yourself this question. Why aren't you? So we're going to create this new concept. It's called the Central Bank of You. The Central Bank of You. You call 888-351-8999. And you say, guys, I was listening to this show. Precious Mike told me to call. And I want to create the Central Bank of You. Which is me when I call. Me. I'm picking up the phone right now. I'm calling Central. I'm calling Reagan Gold. And I'm saying, I want to be a Central Bank of myself. I want to own my own gold. Please help me. Please help me, because this $20 bill that I have in my wallet is an IOU. It's not backed by anything, guys. Before Nixon took us off the gold standard, you could literally go to the U.S. Treasury, Samantha, and you could say, here's my $20 bill. I would like to exchange it for the gold that you have in your vaults. And they would give you the gold and you'd walk away. Good luck. Good luck going there right now and asking for gold. What do you think will happen? They'll shoo you away. There's nothing here for you other than the paper that you have in your pocket, which is fiat, which invariably goes to zero. And if it goes to zero and we become digitized and they know where we're shopping and they can turn off our cars and track us and da-da-da-da-da-da-da-da-da. 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
23: Another slowdown. I'm Paul Stevens, Fox News. Washington and Tehran working to restart talks that were suspended due to the recent escalation in the Middle East. Fox Business Network's Max Gordon in Dubai.
24: Jared Kushner, as well as Steve Witkoff, will be in Switzerland. That's according to reporting from Axios. Pakistan is also sending their interior minister, President Trump, expressing his desire to get these negotiations moving.
25: They have to make a deal, otherwise we will do things that won't make them happy, but I don't think it's going to get to that. I think it's going to be very good.
24: This as Israel and Hezbollah agreed to reinstitute a shaky ceasefire yesterday amid their fighting in southern Lebanon. An end to the conflict there is part of the deal between the U.S. and Iran. Still, Lebanon is reporting seven people died, including two children, after an Israeli airstrike.
23: Meantime, Israeli Prime Minister Benjamin Netanyahu has vowed to keep Israeli forces in southern Lebanon until the threats there are eliminated. President Trump at Joint Base Andrews unveiling the new Air Force One alongside members of the Air Force, talking about the previous two identical planes that had been used interchangeably for presidential travel, authorized first by former President Ronald Reagan, and they've been used by every president since George H.W. Bush.
26: Over its lifetime, that aircraft traveled to 96 countries on 223 international trips and flew over 6 million miles.
23: The president also saying the Boeing 747 is equipped with Starlink, a satellite high-speed internet service developed by SpaceX. This plane gifted to the president last year by Qatari officials in an effort to try and strengthen relations between the two nations. Following his time in office, the $400 million airplane is set to be donated to a future presidential library. 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

Arizona. Beautiful day here in the valley, and great forecast for the next 2 days. Then we're supposed to get warm, but you know, what the heck? Every day we cheated. Every day we're under 110. It's a great day here in the valley. Anyway, happy Father's Day weekend. Welcome to the Whitfield Nursery Garden Show. Thanks, Jazz, for getting the gremlins early. She had a really big hammer this morning, and wham, she got the gremlins that got us last week in just about 10 seconds. Very talented young lady, this Jazz. Give her a call and thank her. The number to call, 602-260-5394. 260-KFYI. We're here every Saturday morning with the Whitfield Nursery Garden Show. We can talk about what to plant, how to plant it, why to plant it, if you want to grow it at all, how to water, critical thing, how to water old plants, new plants, and maximize our irrigation. You know, what we're going to do to keep our plants happy and minimize the amount of water we use. But also how to water to cool our environment. You know, there's the one thing that really cools the valley more than any other, and it's called evapotranspiration. That's how trees release moisture in the atmosphere. And it works just like an old-time swamp cooler cooling down your yard in the valley. So if you're going to have a picnic, you're going to have Dad over for Father's Day, you might want to water that mesquite today. Anyway, whatever your dreams, your passions, or if you just want to educate the host, the number to call, 602-260-5394, 260-KFYI. The host has plenty to learn. You know, I grew up here in the valley and was kind of a farming family. My grandfather loved to farm. He was originally from West Texas when he was young and then moved here to the valley and became a chef. But in the meantime, farming was his passion. My other grandfather came here, was a miner. My dad worked for APS, but loved the idea of having a farm. And so we've been growing things for a while, and I've got a lot to learn, but have learned a little. And so if you need some help with something you're trying to grow, give us a call, 602-260-5394. This is a listener participation type program. That means, you know, you can guide the show, whatever kind of topic you want to talk about. If there's something different you're growing, we're here in a place with just a plethora of plants. I mean, all kinds of things. We have our beautiful Sonoran Desert. And if you haven't been out hiking, exploring, if you're new to Arizona, one thing to realize is we have several climate zones. So while it might get hot here in the valley, you can certainly get up to Flagstaff. And if you're even colder, you can get up to Greer and higher elevations where it's sometimes we set the nations high and low in the same day. And a lot of different climate zones and things to do. I've got a little familiarity with most of them. But if you're doing something different and something special, we'd love to hear from you. You know, we do a lot of different kinds of planting here. We have our beautiful native Sonoran Desert plants, things like Palo Verdes, mesquites, ironwoods, you know, saguaro cactus, ocotillos, you know, and then we move into other desert plants that come from Australia and Africa and deserts from around the world. We're famous for our citrus,

0: part of our five C's here in Arizona. You know, citrus go with cattle and, you know, and copper. We're certainly not a corn state. But at any rate, if you're looking for something different to grow, we can talk about that. You know, many of us go on vacations to the tropics, and there's certainly a lot of tropical plants here. And a lot of them surprise us. You know, things like plumerias that actually enjoy the full sun. We would have never dreamed. And those go along with, you know, when we want to bring our vacation home. We have a wonderful palm we grow here now called a mule palm that looks like you're down in the Caribbean with a coconut. We have date palms we've grown here for the last 120 years that if you want to grow your own dates, you can grow dates here as well as anywhere in the world. In fact, the medjool dates, which are the most popular date in the United States, were pretty much wiped out in Morocco and limited to U.S. production. And now they've been moved back to the Arabia and the Middle East, and they're grown kind of all throughout the world again. So something fun that we can do here, a little special, a little different. And there's all kinds of different fun plants to grow. It's watermelon season. At Whitfield's, we grow watermelons under our young citrus groves. So when we're planting new groves, it gives us ample space to co-crop. And we do that for several reasons. But one of the main reasons why we grow watermelons in our citrus orchards is to bring in biodiversity. With what we grow at Whitfield, it's pretty much all organic. And being organic, we need all these beneficial insects to come in. And watermelons are not just our favorite, but a lot of insects like watermelons. And those little insects that are feeding on them are often eaten by predators like wasps and lacewings and ladybugs. So if we grow some watermelons together with our citrus, we got a lot more biodiversity. And, you know, we pretty much end up with everything kind of happen naturally out there. And the big benefit is that we have some great watermelons now around the nurseries to eat. And we grow several varieties, all seeded, because that's the ones the coyotes enjoy. When we first planted watermelons about 7 or 8 years ago in the field, we planted 14 varieties, and we weren't sure what was going to work best or which ones were going to be the best flavor. And we planted some old black diamonds, which was one that I really remembered growing up with here as a child, that were big and sweet and good. And we ended up having to buy a 50-pound bag of black diamond seeds. Well, those didn't come out so well. I don't know if the old seed was different or what happened. But out of our 14 or 18 varieties, whatever we had, we only had three that the coyotes really loved. And we always add one or two different ones. But we picked the best varieties to grow by the ones that the coyotes can smell the sugar in. And coyotes have an uncanny talent. They can really smell things. And we found that most varieties they wouldn't eat, but they certainly had favorites. And so we grow watermelons not just for us. The coyotes really are our friends and allies in the organic citrus groves. They eat the gophers, and we kind of really enjoy coyotes and bobcats and anything that's eating gophers. And, you know, we do share some with the deer, too. You know, the deer come in, and they munch a few melons. It's why not? You're out in the desert, and it's hot, and you get tired of eating alfalfa every day. But anyway, whatever your dreams, your passions, give us a call. A number to call, 602-260-5394. 260-KFYI, we can talk about the landscape of your dreams, your nightmares. You know, we're looking forward to hopefully having an early and sustained monsoon. The El Nino currents in the Pacific have the water much warmer, and that, with any luck, is going to bring us some moisture, a few, you know, good rainstorms, get some monsoons going. And we've seen a little bit of that water, you know, more humid weather here already in June, which is very unusual. But it looks like with our heat next week, they're not predicting any just yet. But, you know, the monsoons are what we live on here. We have two rainy seasons historically in the desert, and they've certainly been different in recent years. But, you know, traditionally we get winter rains and a monsoon. So, you know, hopefully with this El Nino, the monsoon comes, because we can sure use water. And for that matter, many of our trees can as well. If you have native desert plants around your house, things like Palo Verdes and ironwoods, mesquites, and perhaps some, you know, brittlebush and saguaros and ocotillos, just our whole regular group of native plants, now is a great time to irrigate them. You know, you don't have to do it a lot, but one good irrigation now will get them well established and watered, because we really haven't had a lot of measurable rain since last fall, and the ground's pretty dry. They've been growing hard and working fast. We're going to come up to the summer solstice here next week on Father's Day, or actually tomorrow on Father's Day. So that being said, you know, it's going to be the longest day of the year. You know, should be the hottest. Hopefully It's not going to be too hot. Looks like tomorrow we've got a great forecast, but after tomorrow, we're going to have some warmer weather next week. So perfect time to turn that hose on. You know, a good deep soaking works fantastic. So if you have that ironwood tree and you want it to grow a lot this summer and you don't have it hooked to a drip system, if you put a hose on slow and run it overnight, you know, it'll really kick in. It'll kick it off. The days are the longest right now. It's got the most chance to grow. And ironwood trees and mesquites and Palo Verdes will do most of their growing between now and October. You know, that can be helped a lot with the monsoon season, but not, you know, give them a good deep irrigation once a month. You know, three irrigations aren't going to cost you too much water, but they can make a huge difference. Now, if you've got everybody coming over tomorrow for Father's Day and you want to cool your yard off and you happen to have a big mesquite or an ironwood, flood it today. It'll be evapotranspirating all this moisture out tomorrow and can cool your backyard down by as much as 20 degrees. Now, that works with trees like elms and ash and all kinds of trees, but especially desert trees that are very active this time of year. A good deep irrigation can cool your yard if you're going to be under the canopy 20 degrees. We're going to take a short break. While we're gone, we have wide open phones. We're not sure if we've had some gremlins. If you tried to call and didn't get through, give us a call back at 602-260-5394. 260-KFYI. It's Jazz and Brian here with the Whitfield Nursery Garden Show every Saturday morning from 7 to 9 a.m. on News Talk 550 KFYI or anywhere on the planet, iHeartRadio.
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8: Our Saturday forecast is calling for sunshine and clear skies. Some breezy winds with a high of 105 degrees, cooler overnight lows dropping down in the upper 70s at 79 degrees. For the Fox 10 Weather Experts, I'm Ashley Loessa.
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0: folks. Well, I got to say happy anniversary to my wife. You know, I've been married for 41 years today, and my wife Janice has put up with me for that long. And, you know, what a beautiful family we have. We have five lovely children. And, you know, many of you probably met my wife over at the Glendale Avenue store, Janice. She's the brunette, the one that's friendly and nice and always marching along there. And have a very lovely wife, been very fortunate. She's been very patient. She's been trying to raise me for 41 years, and she's still doing so, and it's certainly not easy. If you can imagine all the things that happen in life to young couples, and now, you know, couples with children, and, you know, maybe one of these days some grandchildren, and it's all looking wonderful, and certainly have a beautiful wife, and happy anniversary, dear. Anyway, I want to take a minute and get right back to the phones. After the phones, number to call, 602-260-5394, 260-KFYI. Catherine in Phoenix. Good morning, Catherine.
1: Hello.
0: Howdy.
1: Hi. A few months ago, you mentioned jujubes.
0: Uh-huh.
1: And I wanted to tell you what my family knows about them.
0: Wonderful.
1: Okay. So my husband is Taiwanese, and he came out here 50 years ago to go to ASU, and he knew a Chinese man here in Phoenix who had a grandfather, I think, who lived east of Scottsdale Road, and he had a farm out there, and maybe the farm's still there, I don't know. But the farm had jujubes on it. And can you hear me?
0: Oh, yeah, very clearly. We're listening to your story.
1: Okay.
0: Thanks, Catherine.
1: Okay. Yeah, and so so that's how my husband got a whole bunch of jujube trees, and we've been growing them in our yard in Maryvale ever since then. And it's interesting because whenever we get around the Chinese community of American-born Chinese, they don't know what jujubes are. But yet, the people that came from Asia or China, they know what they are. And so my husband eats them all the time, and he has trouble giving them to people because they don't know what they are.
0: Well, Catherine, it's kind of fun. You know, and the difference is, you know, growing up here, you know, I've got really good friends that run a store down in South Phoenix, and their family's been here for well over 100 years. And and they run a grocery store, and they're Chinese. But, you know, our Chinese community here is very diverse, been here, you know, a big part of our population for a long time. And I think that you might be surprised how many people here for generations, if you take the Tangs and different people, know what jujubes are. They've never been super popular. You know, we call them Chinese dates. They're kind of fun to eat. They're very easy to grow. And this wouldn't be the time to plant them. You'd plant them in the fall. But they're certainly a fun thing to grow here. And they're not, you know, they're just different than a regular date, but they're more like a date texture than any other fruit I can think of. So that's why we call them Chinese dates. But I'm glad that you enjoy them.
1: Yeah.
0: And fortunately, the farms along Scottsdale Road have all fallen to development now.
1: Have they? Okay.
0: Yeah, but, you know, it used to be a citrus nursery at the corner of Camelback and Scottsdale Road. And a lot of Scottsdale were citrus orchards. But at any rate, jujubes are fun to grow and do great here. And I'm glad you enjoy them. And thanks for the story.
1: And let me tell you more.
0: Okay.
1: Originally, the man who built the farm was the camp cook for the Chinese who were building the Salt River Dam.
0: Mm-hmm.
1: And, you know, because they brought Chinese guys because they were good at acrobatics, and so they built you know, dams and railroads and all kinds of things. This is like 100 years ago, and that's where that farm came from. And I also had learned that south of the, 100 years ago in Phoenix, the Jews and the Chinese had to live south of Salt River.
0: Well, not just them. Right. There were different eras. I mean, there were areas in time that...
1: Racism, yeah.
0: Oh, yeah. That's been a part of our history as it is, you know, everywhere in the world. And human nature is a terrible thing. And,
1: yeah, it is.
0: But at any rate, you know, we fixed all those things back in the 50s. There's no more deed restrictions, and this is a wonderful place to grow up. And, you know, our diversity, we've been fairly diverse for a long time, but much more so today. You know, and it's certainly something to celebrate because just like on every good sports team, it takes people of different skills to make the best. And that's who we hope to be in America, Catherine.
1: Yeah. I was going to say something else. So every year the trees blossom, like the harvest is like July, August, and September. But this year, with our unusual weather, we've already got the trees. We've already got the...
0: Yeah, with the hot weather, those and watermelons and a lot of things got ripe early. Yeah. And unfortunately, it was so hot that many things didn't set much fruit. You know, the peaches and plums and all the things that needed some chill hours, they didn't have much of a year this year.
1: Yeah, and so they start off green, and then eventually they drop off of the tree and...
0: Yeah, they're best when they're round and brown and a little soft. Catherine, I'm going to let you go, but thanks for the call and have a great weekend.
1: Okay, you too.
0: Bye-bye.
1: Bye.
0: Well, folks, that leaves us with wide open phones. The number to call, 602-260-5394, 260-KFYI. We could talk about what to grow, how to grow, where to grow it. You know, if you got family history here in the Valley, it's a beautiful place to grow up. And talk about watermelons. It's watermelon season in Whitfield's. And you know, usually they're ripe around the 4th of July. This year, they're a little early, and so we are out picking watermelons. If you're looking for watermelons, come out and see us. We're also, you know, celebrating Father's Day this weekend, too. So if you're looking for some trees or you want to give Dad a break, if you go into the nursery, you mention the radio show, we'll plant your tree for free this weekend. You'll need to buy it this weekend. We're not going to get it planted before Father's Day if you buy it today, but we can get it planted the next week or so. And whether you're looking for a shade tree like an ash or an elm or a pistachio or a desert tree like an ironwood, mesquite, or Palo Verde, or perhaps you remember a trip to the tropics where you planted, you know, you were sitting around the coconuts drinking Mai Tais, well, we certainly have mule palms and date palms, California fans, Mexican blues, bismarckias. If it's a palm tree, we probably grow it. And all these trees thrive here in the desert. And now is a good time of year to plant desert trees and palms and also citrus trees. So if you want to have some lemonade next year, you could plant a lemon tree right now and have it. And at Whitfield's, we'll do the digging. And if you mention the radio show today, say, hey, Brian said we could have free planting. We'll do free planting for you. So that'll make it a little easier. Give Dad a break. We'll do the digging. And when we do plant them, we plant them and guarantee them. And we grow all kinds of sizes and all kinds of trees. So from 15-gallon trees all the way to big 72-inch boxes, we have trees that we've been growing for several, you know, maybe 20 years. We were walking through our farm down in Hyder yesterday looking at our big bismarckia palms, and my friend Steve said, well, what year did you plant those? And I said, well, we planted those trees in 2004. So those particular trees we're just harvesting right now, they've been growing in the farm for 21 years. So at Whitfield's, you can buy a little time. We do have bigger trees that we've been growing, so you don't have to. Take our next caller, Chris in Scottsdale. Good morning, Chris.
2: Hey, good morning, Brian. A question for you. My mother-in-law, they just made the move and moved out to an assisted living place, and they're in their old house. They have a really great hedge of queen's wreath, and we kind of wanted to do some cuttings and maybe plant some here as kind of a bit of a legacy to that. And I was just wondering what is the best way to generate some new growth from cuttings.
0: Well, you can grow cuttings. You're going to have to keep, you want to get a wood cutting probably fairly large because queen wreaths are going to have long runners, but you'd want to get one about the size of a pencil or a little thinner. And you want to take a cutting that's not on the growing tip, but down to where you have wood about that size. And you want to take a cutting about probably 3 to 4 inches long. And you would take the cutting fresh. You're going to have to keep it real fresh because they're actively growing this time of year. You would dip it into a rooting hormone like Root Tone, okay? And then you could put it...
2: Oh, different than, like, would Super Thrive work, or do we need to get
0: No, you need a rooting hormone. So okay, there's rooting hormones, root tone, and different. There's different hormones you can buy. We have them in the nursery in little boxes. One's Dip and Grow,
2: okay, good,
0: but it's just a hormone. You just take the little cutting, you dip it into a light, into the rooting hormone, and then you can put it in either a flat, or you could put them even like if you wanted to, like an egg carton if you want to, and keep them, you know, in a window where you keep some, you know, basically a little warm. You could build a little plastic, you know, out of Saran wrap, a little plastic house to hold some humidity in. You know, something maybe maybe like a cubic, you know, foot or so, depending on how many cuttings you're going to do. And that would work real well. Hold on. I'll give you some more information. We've got a hard break here. We'll be right back after the break with the Whitfield Nursery Garden Show.
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5: From the Whitfield Nursery's Weather Center.
6: For Saturday, forecast is calling for sunshine and clear skies. Some breezy winds with a high of 105 degrees. Cooler overnight lows dropping down in the upper 70s at 79 degrees. For the Fox 10 Weather Experts, I'm Ashley Lessa.
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0: Oh, well, that's no good in men. song my father used to love to sing. Happy Father's Day, folks, and happy anniversary, lovely wife. And back to Chris in Scottsdale. So, Chris, you're going to propagate these guys, and what you're going to want to do is take those cuttings about, 3 inches long, dip them in root tone. If you could create something that would keep the humidity in, keep them indoors like in a window. Ideal temperature for the soil is going to be about 80 degrees. So it's kind of a little hot outside. When we do them all on a heat table where we control it with a mist system, and you won't be able to do that. But the plastic, with air conditioning will help keep the moisture in. And they should root fairly well.
1: So they go, because I tried it and failed. That's why I'm calling you, because I used Super Thrive and I just put them in water and thought, okay, that's it. And I'll wait for the.
0: Yeah, they're going to do better in a potting mix. So I would use light potting soil.
1: Yeah, it didn't work at all.
0: Yeah.
1: So I didn't realize it goes. So just dip it in that mix, dip it in the root, the hormone, but then right away it goes into moist potting soil.
0: Right. But you want a light potting soil. Okay. Almost like a cactus mix. If you wanted to make your own, a mixture of some vermiculite, perlite, and sand.
1: What about your black gold that I get at the nursery?
0: It's going to be a little heavy.
1: Okay.
0: If you took that and mixed it with a little bit of perlite or vermiculite, it would work okay, but it's going to be a little heavy in its own.
1: Okay. Good. Well, that's great. Well, it looks like I got to make a trip to the nursery.
0: Well, good luck for you. And they are fun to grow, and they're a beautiful plant. In fact, that reminds me, I'll talk to Ron, and I'll get our propagators growing some more for next year. That is a great plant for here, and it's just beautiful and loves our heat.
1: Well, the coral ones is what she has, and they're just amazing. And there were hummingbirds and bees, and they're just so beautiful.
0: Well, and it's been grown here for a lot longer than I've been around, so I think it's a Baja native, so it's a great plant for here.
1: Yeah, good. All right, well, thanks. That's great. You're going to help us keep a legacy going here, so that's great.
0: Well, if you have problems and it's not working out, Chris, you can get back to us at the nursery, and because of that particular plant, we may be able to work something out where we propagate some cuttings for you.
1: Oh, nice. Okay.
0: All right.
1: I'll let you know how it goes.
0: Thanks, Chris.
1: Thanks for your time.
0: Bye-bye.
1: Okay, bye. Bye.
0: Next up, we've got Scott and Chandler. After Scott, it's wide open and available. You can give the lovely Rebecca a call simply by dialing 602-260-5394. 260-KFYI. We're here with the Whitfield Nursery Garden Show every Saturday from 7 to 9 on News Talk 550 or anywhere in the planet and iHeartRadio. And we lost Kevin from Scottsdale. He gave up on us. I shouldn't have given the name out for the station. Perhaps he would have been a little more patient. Maybe his mama called him. But you know what I bet happened? Jazz? I bet it was his father. Because it's Father's Day. And it's Father's Day, so he had to take the call from his dad. And we'll excuse him for that. And we do apologize. Usually we don't keep you on hold very long here. We do take more calls on air than almost anybody in the history of radio. So, this is a listener participation program where you can guide the direction of the show. If there's something special you want to grow, something you want to talk about, if you're doing something different at home and you want to educate the host, he's got a lot to learn. We've been growing plants for a long time, but we're still learning. Larry in Scottsdale, good morning.
2: Good morning.
0: Hi, Larry.
2: Can you hear me?
0: Very clearly, sir.
2: Is that better?
0: Oh, you're great. We got you.
2: Okay. Hey, I've got a pair of bougainvilleas on a patio. They're in probably like 10-gallon pots. It seems like I have to water them real close to every day to keep them blooming. I thought bougainvilleas were kind of okay in Arizona.
0: Well, it depends, Larry, in size, especially if they're like on a west side or south side, and how large the pots are, and then how heavy the potting soil is, and how big the plant is. They'll survive. You could water them once every 2 weeks and they'll stay alive. But, their growth rate's going to depend a lot on how much moisture they're having. That's going to depend on the type of potting soil you have them planted in. How long have they been in the pots?
2: Oh, 8 years.
0: Okay. So there are some polymers and things you could mix in with your potting soil. So you could take and just mix up the top of the potting soil and put a polymer in there. And what that does, it absorbs water, then releases it over time. So that's going to make your soil retain more water so you don't have to water as often. And, with a light potting soil, and especially a plant that's that rooted and established, you know, it's going to use up what water it has, and the rest is going to drain through the bottom of the pot. But a polymer would help it retain moisture and make it so that it can, you know, last longer between irrigations. The other thing is that by reducing its size, you can do that as well. Are you going on vacation this summer?
2: Already went.
0: No, oh, darn. I was going to say you can prune them before vacation and get blooms when you come back. Typically what we recommend, Larry, for pruning bougainvilleas is to, you know, let them bloom and enjoy them for now. And you probably do want to prune them back, though, in August, so like another six or 8 weeks from now. And then you prune them back. And you can prune them back and reduce their size quite a bit, and that's going to make them take less water. And if you'll do that, they'll be back in bloom about 4 or 5 weeks after you prune them, and they'll stay in bloom all the way through the winter. So if you just remember to prune them back pretty hard and save the pruning time until August, you'll have a plant that'll be easier to maintain. And those polymers will help, and they can make quite a bit of difference. So you can take that polymer and work it right into the soil. It's the same type of ingredient they have in Pampers, you know, so it retains and absorbs moisture, then it releases it.
2: Okay, perfect. Thank you very much. It's very helpful. I appreciate it.
0: Have a great weekend. Bye-bye.
2: You too. Bye-bye.
0: Well, folks, that leaves us with wide open phones. The number to call, 602-260-5394, 260-KFYI. Happy Father's Day weekend. You know, I'm sure you all have wonderful fathers, and as did I, and my grandfather was great. One grandfather I didn't get the opportunity to miss. You know, my father grew up without a dad after he was about 6 years old. My one grandfather died in a mining accident. But, you know, we certainly had a great life here and beautiful time, and if you'd like to call and say your wish your father a happy Father's Day or tell us a story about your dad, we'd love to share, you know. And if you're looking for a break for dad, you know, we'll do the digging at Whitfield's. And like I said, you mentioned the radio program come in this weekend, and we'll do free digging for you. Yes, we'll plant the plants, whatever size, even if you buy a great big one. So, you know, whether you're going to plant a 24-inch box or you're going to plant a big 72-inch box tree, we'll plant them for free this weekend at Whitfield's. And, you know, fathers are something that are very special. You know, I grew up and everybody likes to brag about their father. Everybody thinks they've got the world's greatest dad. And hopefully y'all do anyway. And I certainly think that I had a wonderful fortune with the men I've grown up with in my life. You know, I had a father and a grandfather that, you know, spent a tremendous amount of time with me. My grandfather on the farming side, and later my father on the farming side, but my father certainly was sports. You know, people think my name is Brian Whitfield, but it's really Brian Blake. And my father, Jack Blake, grew up here in town and went to West High and worked with APS and was a lineman and worked through management and APS and was a union man and a union steward in management. So, you know, I got a lot of education between he and my grandfather. My grandfather was chef, and he was chef in his heyday back at the Arizona Club, which was a fun place that enjoyed special times and memories here in the Valley. And I certainly had a great time with these men as great mentors. We're going to take a short break. We're going to come back with Kevin and Tempe. If you'd like to be on after Kevin, all you need to do is call Jazz. The number to call, 602-260-5394, 260-KFYI.
3: For Saturday forecast is calling for sunshine and clear skies. Some breezy winds with a high of 105 degrees, cooler overnight lows dropping down in the upper 70s at 79 degrees. For the Fox 10 Weather Experts, I'm Ashley Lessa.
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0: beautiful morning out there. Looks like it's going to be a fantastic weekend before it gets warm next week. And it's Father's Day. So Father's Day weekend, we're going to offer you a special deal. Only mentioned on the radio. So you can go to any one of our stores today or tomorrow. We are open regular hours tomorrow, 10 to 4, today 8 to 5:30. 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So if you're looking for a shade tree for Dad, the perfect gift. Now, we can't get it in before Father's Day, but if you come in this weekend, free planting for all dads, whether Dad wants a lemon tree, a mesquite, a palo verde, an ironwood, or perhaps a date palm, or maybe a mule palm. And this goes for all sizes, all the way up to big, you know, 48-inch box trees, big mature date palms, anything you want. In Arizona, we're the largest grower of commercial palm trees. It's for landscaping. We're one of the largest growers of box trees. So if you're looking for some shade, you want to give Dad a break, and Whitfield's will do the digging. Our original store is at 824 East Glendale Avenue. We're in the East Valley at Cooper, which is the same as Guadalupe, or 2647 East Southern Avenue. Southern Avenue straight south of the Sky Harbor Airport. Whitfield Nursery for four generations. You know, and a couple of my grandfather here, my father, we've just been having fun. Now my sons, hopefully soon my grandsons, and daughters, daughter, my mother, you got to get all the ladies in there too. And my beautiful wife, and happy anniversary today, beautiful wife, 41 years, and she's put up with me and hasn't shot me yet. So I guess I'm a very fortunate person. Anyway, Whitfield Nursery now growing all kinds of beautiful trees. Come out and see us. Free planting for Father's Day. And that's anything you buy this weekend at Whitfield Nursery. Only mentioned on the radio show, so you have to mention it to the nursery when you come in. And special deal for all the radio listeners. Do want to remind you, too, it's watermelon season. So if you're looking for some watermelons for Father's Day, come and see us. We've got a plethora of big melons coming off of our farm, and they're all pretty much seeded. They're sweet. They're seeded. We got real big ones. We got rattlesnakes and all sweets and all kinds of pretty watermelons. Whitfield Nursery now for four generations, growing trees here in Arizona for Arizona's future. Kevin and Tempe, good morning.
1: Good morning. Happy Father's Day and happy anniversary.
0: Yeah, it's kind of a dual day today.
1: What a great weekend for you.
0: Yeah, and it's going to be the summer solstice, the longest day of the year. We're going to have it all at once.
1: So I've purchased four different chili pepper plants from your nurseries, and I love them, the chiltepins. Mm-hmm. I got a small one, and I've planted them in all different parts of my yard. But point is, two of them just don't seem to grow. I put one in a pot once, and it died, but I'll blame myself for that. Perhaps I didn't water it enough. What would be a tip for planting it? Where should I plant it? I had one in full sun. I had one under a Palo Verde tree, shade, kind of broken shade. It's holding on for a year and a half, but it's never really grown bigger.
0: Yeah, the best place for peppers, Kevin's probably the south side of the house, you know, right up against the south. And what's really cool about being right up against the south side of the house is that they get full sun all winter. They get a vacation for about 4 or 5 weeks this time of year when the sun goes past north. You know, so for another couple weeks, they'll still be shaded, and then they'll be back in the sun again. So it gives them a really nice break in the summertime. Where we've had the most experience growing them is out in our citrus orchard. A lot of our employees grow them because we all love peppers. And we've had them last for 3 years out in the orchard. And it's kind of the same thing. They plant them pretty much on the south side of trees. And so they do get, you know, full sun most of the year. Get a little break from the, you know, they're in the lemon grove. They get a little bit of break midsummer, but just for about a month, and they're back in the full sun. And we have pretty good luck with them.
1: Wonderful. Any tips on what kind of dirt or potting soil, even though it's in the ground, should I be amending
0: it? Well, if you amend it, you know, if you work in, you know, somewhere around, you know, 30 to 50% organic material, that's a good compost or potting soil, and they all work kind of the same. But you have to keep in mind when you're using organic material, it's going to also use nitrogen. So as the organic material is breaking down, it's going to need some nitrogen to feed it. So you kind of have to keep them on a regular program. You know, we're using a new true organic product that's made from soybeans now because it's more available to us. But, you know, the chicken manure pellets would work really well, and you would blend those right in with your compost. And that way, as they break down, you're getting a nice balance because there's a thing called a carbon-nitrogen ratio. So it takes the organic material, that's our carbon, so that's all the wood and all those kind of things, but it takes nitrogen with it. And if we don't put the nitrogen in with it, our plants are just hungry. and so they don't grow. So you have to have a source of some nitrogen, you know, and the chicken manure pellets are really good. Fish emulsion is great. You know, if you want to be organic, they work well. Blood meal would be another really good source of nitrogen. But all those kind of things, but you're going to have a nitrogen source. And if you want to just use a synthetic fertilizer like a Peters or Miracle-Gro, you're going to have to use that. It's liquid and it's going to break down pretty fast, about every 2 or 3 weeks. And if you wanted to do something that was synthetic that was easy, you could use Osmocote. And Osmocote will take about 6 to 8 weeks to release here in the desert, and you could work some Osmocote in. But you're going to have that constant low dose of nitrogen for them to grow.
1: Okay. Is that something I could add right now?
0: Oh, absolutely. Yeah. If they're hungry, if they're just kind of sitting there not growing, they need nitrogen. Especially the ones in the shade, because they'll do better in the shade, you know, now than they will because they have the full longest day. So even though they're shaded and they'd like to have more sun, they got a lot more hours of opportunity right now than they do the rest of the year. But working some, you know, nitrogen product in around them. Now, I will be careful if you're going to use something synthetic like Miracle-Gro or Peters or any of those. They release very quickly. So just don't put too much on at a time. But, yes, you absolutely should fertilize them right now.
1: Okay. And then I saw some beautiful plants. I was picking up a watermelon at the Cooper store this week, and you had some more big chiltepin plants. When should I plant those ground?
0: You can plant them. You can plant them now. You can plant them later. You know, you don't want to put them on the west side. They'll cook and die.
1: No.
0: Okay? And they'll probably be easier to maintain on a patio until about the middle of August. But with any luck this year, we're going to have a monsoon. And if that starts happening, we're going to have a lot of weather like we're having today. You know, 100-degree stuff. 100 degrees is fine, and peppers are really happy.
1: Okay. Well, thank you.
0: Thank you, Kevin. Have a great weekend.
1: Thanks.
0: Bye-bye. Joan in Phoenix. Good morning, Joan.
2: Hi, Brian. Happy anniversary.
0: Thank you.
2: And happy Father's Day, too. I hope you have a good celebration. I have a couple questions. I live in Central Phoenix with irrigation, and I've had mushrooms popping up in the back part of my yard. Is there any way to get rid of them?
0: You can spray them with Monterey Disease Control, and what that is a bacteria that eats fungus. So
2: okay. That'll
0: eat them. And, you know, we're going to probably have a lot because of more humidity this summer. So we'll probably see a lot of toadstools, you know, the little white ones around. And if they're annoying to you, you could certainly do that. Or if you're a golfer, you could get a wedge and pop them into your neighbor's yard. And it's good sport.
2: No, I don't.
0: Okay. Well, the Monterey Disease Control then would be a good opportunity to eliminate them.
2: Okay, do you sell that at your store?
0: Absolutely, or I'd recommend something else, huh?
2: Okay. The other question, we planted vinca as a ground cover several years ago, and the grass is growing up in it, and we have, you know, we just kind of neglected it. It just grows. It's about 6 inches high.
0: Mm-hmm.
2: But how can I get rid of the grass?
0: You can spray it with Fusilade, F-U-S-I-L-A-D-E, or over the top. I'm not sure which brand that they have at the nursery right now, but the active ingredient in either one is Fusilade. And Fusilade is a selective herbicide, and it'll kill monocots or grasses, and it won't hurt the vinca major.
2: Okay. It doesn't bloom very much, though, anymore.
0: Well, a little fertilizer. Have you ever fed it?
2: No, not really.
0: Wouldn't that be a charm if it just got something to eat? You know, I bet you eat more than once every 4 or 5 years.
2: Right. Well, it's very green, but it just doesn't bloom.
0: Yeah. So what you can do to make it bloom is hit it with a product like Super Bloom.
2: Okay.
0: And Super Bloom's going to be high in phosphorus. It's also got enough nitrogen to kick it in. If you spray the grass first, wait a few days till the grass turns brown, come back and you can get like a hose in sprayer and spray Super Bloom on it. Or you could just mix it with water and pour it and flood in the area. It'll come up and it should bloom again this time of year, but it'll really grow and fill in really fast. So it'll go, thank you, thank you. I was just hungry, Joan.
2: Okay, I understand. And one more question. Last year I bought a very pretty viburnum from
0: Joan, I'll tell you what, I got 15 seconds left. I'm going to put you on hold, and I'll finish up with you off the air. We'll be right back with the Whitfield Nursery Garden Show. In the meantime, call Jazz, 602-260-5394, 260-KFYI.
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5: First Saturday forecast is calling for sunshine and clear skies. Some breezy winds with a high of 105 degrees. Cooler overnight lows dropping down in the upper 70s at 79 degrees. For the Fox 10 Weather Experts, I'm Ashley Loessa.
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9: New information. I'm Paul Stevens, Fox News. White House envoys Jared Kushner and Steve Witkoff will reportedly be in Switzerland today. This for the first round of talks on a potential Iran nuclear agreement.
10: Pakistan is also sending their interior minister, the Swiss, releasing a statement saying diplomats from various countries currently present are continuing their efforts to maintain the dialogue. For reasons of confidentiality, no further information can be provided regarding those present or the discussions. There's still been no official word from the Iranians on when they will arrive in Switzerland for talks. President Trump expressing his desire to get these negotiations moving.
11: They have to make a deal, otherwise we will do things that won't make them happy, but I don't think it's going to get to that. I think it's going to be very good. Remember, if we do that, then all of a sudden you're not going to have the oil flowing out of the strait too quickly.
10: This as Israel and Hezbollah agreed to reinstitute a shaky ceasefire yesterday amid their fighting in southern Lebanon.
9: And Iran's joint military command now says the Strait of Hormuz is closed again, citing continued Israeli attacks in Lebanon. And that update from Fox's Max Gordon. President Trump at Joint Base Andrews unveiling the new Air Force One.
11: Over its lifetime, that aircraft traveled to 96 countries on 223 international trips and flew over 6 million miles.
9: And the president talking about previous Air Force Ones. This Boeing 747, equipped with Starlink, a satellite high-speed internet service developed by SpaceX. Now, the new plane was actually, you might remember, a gift to the president last year by Qatari officials in an effort to strengthen relations between the U.S. and Qatar. Following his time in office, the $400 million plane is set to be donated to a future presidential library. And America is listening to Fox News.
12: A couple of accidents in Mesa, one at Mountain Road and Warner to watch out for. The other, University Drive east of Power Road. And Loop 101 Pima Freeway northbound remains closed between Shea Boulevard and Princess Drive for road work. Also closed, the 202 Santan eastbound between Alma School and Cooper. And 51 northbound closed between the I-10 and Indian School Road. If you have a traffic tip, call 602-374-6300.
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0: Well, welcome back, folks. Beautiful morning out there. It looks like it's going to be a great forecast for the Father's Day weekend, then get a little hot. So we can talk about what to do with the heat, what to plant, how to plant it, why to plant it this time of year. And we do remind you that for Father's Day, we'll plant any kind of tree you like for free, 24-inch boxes or larger. Only this weekend, you have to mention the radio show. Paul and Son, oh, watermelon time, too. Got lots of watermelons for Father's Day. Paul and Sun City, good morning, Paul.
1: Hello.
0: Hi, it's Paul, I guess.
1: It's Paulette.
0: Paulette, okay. I got you down as Paul. You don't sound like a Paul. I got an Uncle Paul. You don't sound like my Uncle Paul at all. Hi, Paulette.
1: Okay, great then. Yes, how are you this morning?
0: Wonderful. And you?
1: Good. And a happy Father's Day to you.
0: Thank you.
1: Okay. We just recently moved into Sun City, and we have scheduled for two trees, a palm tree and a mesquite tree, to be cut down.
0: Okay.
1: We don't like the locations of them. And I just wanted to know, is there anything that I should be doing before or in or after they get cut down? Or is there anything that I should be considering?
0: Well, you know, pretty much on both those, you can cut them down and grind the roots out and they won't come back and create problems. And so if you're planning on removing them, Paulette, there's probably no reason to do anything special. And, you know, just make sure you consider the fact that, you know, you want them gone for sure. And if you want them gone for sure, no, those are both two varieties that if you cut them down and have the roots ground out, you won't have any problem. They won't come back.
1: Right. Yes. We do have a Palo Verde, and it's okay.

0: We like the tree, but just the location where they have it, and we just also don't want to are not able feel to the care and that it's going to require. The mosquitoes in the front of the yard, and it's going to be continuation of dealing with the sidewalk and the driveway and also the
1: house. Let me remind you of one thing, though, Paulette, is when you take these trees out, your house is going to get much hotter. Okay, so even right, though they're desert trees, you know, when you take them out and they're bigger trees in Sun City and they have a lot of canopy, you know, these are all trees that are very drought tolerant, so you don't have to water them very often. But you might want to consider pruning them instead of removing them. You know, palm trees, if you prune them once a year after the 4th of July, have zero litter. And on the mesquite trees, if you'll prune them this time of year and thin them out and open them up, you know, basically they'll maintain their size. You don't ever have to let them get any bigger. They won't bother the sidewalk, especially in Sun City because you have heavy clay soil and then you have a caliche layer down below. So before you actually remove them, you might want to just, as my grandfather used to tell me, think about it. Because they are providing you a lot of cooling and shade, perhaps adding some beauty. And, you know, if they're ones you surely don't want, I mean, there's no reason to keep them. You could plant something else. But the canopy portion does help cool our valley tremendously. And, you know, the more tree canopy we have in the valley, the cooler the valley is. The less trees, the hotter it is. And so they're good for you and for me growing there. So you might want to think about just pruning them and leaving them. And, you know, now is a good time to prune and thin desert trees if you can reduce their size by about a third. And, you know, by that, you won't have much litter. And it's a perfect time to prune the palm. So if you prune them, they'll never hurt the sidewalk, and they will keep cooling us.
0: Right. Now, with the mesquite, that's the one that if I was to keep either, it possibly would be that. And so that's why I was calling to kind of get a feel for it. But as far as with, because we've been here since January, and I do notice that I do need to prune it as far as it's getting to where it will be interfering, as far as walking, as people walk on the sidewalk, and also us parking and with the leaves, you know, the branches going out. How often, if I was to do a real heavy pruning now, how often would I have to continue to do that, like this season?
1: Probably once every 2 or 3 years, Paulette.
0: Oh, really?
1: Yeah. So if you get it pruned up in shape, well, they do grow fast if they get a lot of water. If they don't get so much water, they're quite slow. I mean, they're completely a function of how much water they get. Now, if we get a big monsoon and it rains a lot this summer, then you're not going to have to water it and it'll grow quite a bit. But, you know, if you prune it properly and get it lifted up so you can walk by the sidewalk and things, you know, you should be able to prune it every 2 or 3 years and maintain it quite nicely. And it will offer that, you know, the cooling benefits that they do.
0: Okay. And so with the, now, you said every 2 or 3 years, you would only have to prune it. Now, is that with a pruning, like,
1: Probably a third of the tree. So, you know, if you were going to prune a mesquite this time of year, you would thin the canopy, probably reduce the size a little bit, but you open it up some. We want to be careful that we're not exposing wood on young trees, but in Sun City, it's probably been there quite a while. So you can reduce its size dramatically. And the other good thing about reducing its size this time of year is then it can't really break when we have the monsoons. If you've just been here since January, you haven't seen our monsoon season. And we're all hopeful and dreaming about a good monsoon. But monsoons can bring, you know, an inch or two of rain at a time. And also winds that can be in the 50 and 60 mile an hour range. So that's why pruning mesquites and desert trees right now is ideal. And if you'll reduce their size by about a third, they'll grow out and come back very nicely. You can lift up the canopy and the branches on an older mesquite so that it won't interfere with the sidewalks. And when you're under the canopy of that tree, it'll be, if it's been irrigated, you know, 15 to 20 degrees cooler than the ambient temperature.
0: Okay. Now, it does, it's about 12 feet tall.
1: So it's a pretty young one then. It's not a very old tree.
0: Okay. So, and it is from the ground, it is leaning quite a bit
1: Well, if it's like a Chilean mesquite, so if it's got real smooth branches with no thorns and it's leaning like that, you might remove it. You know, in that case, okay. If it's one that's deficient, you know, or not a good healthy tree, I thought perhaps in Sun City it'd be a much bigger, older tree. But a young tree like that that's not doing well in the wrong spot, I would take it out and put it in whatever you like.
0: Okay, good, because, yeah, it's leaning quite a bit. I wasn't familiar with them too much, so, and it looked like I can see the root at the bottom.
1: Coming across the surface. It sounds like it could be a Chilean mesquite with some problems. If you would, Paulette, you could send in a picture of it to the website, and we'll follow back up with you and get you some more information. If you'd like to call the store, they can send you my number, and you could text me a picture, and I could give you better information seeing the tree.
0: Okay. All right. Thank you, Brian.
1: Thank you. Have a great weekend. Bye-bye.
0: Okay.
1: Jim and Mesa. Good morning, Jim. Earth to Jim. Come in, Jim. Jim's been waiting a while. I'm trying to get Jim before we take a break. Jim, I'm going to put you on hold. We're going to take a break, and we're going to come back to Jim and Mesa first. Folks, when you're on the phone, if you'll listen on the phone, that way you'll know when you're on the air. We will try Jim first. Jim, do you hear us there? Jim, Earth to Jim. Come in, Jim. All right, Jim, you're back on hold. Randy, I'll take you after Jim. We'll be right back with the Whitfield Nursery Garden Show.
2: A couple of accidents in Mesa, one at Mountain Road and Warner to watch out for. The other, University Drive east of Power Road. And Loop 101 Pima Freeway northbound remains closed between Shea Boulevard and Princess Drive for road work. Also closed, the 202 Santan eastbound between Alma School and Cooper. And 51 northbound closed between the I-10 and Indian School Road. If you have a traffic tip, call 602-374-6300.
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0: back, folks. Beautiful morning out there. We'll get right back to the phones. Jim and Mesa, good morning.
1: Good morning, Brian.
0: How are you this morning?
1: I'm good. Happy anniversary and happy Father's Day to you.
0: Thank you.
1: It's a morning about mesquite. That's the same type of thing. I've got a mesquite, Chilean mesquite. It's beautiful. It's huge. It's a circumference around 65 feet, over 30 foot tall. And in the last 10 years, I would say that I've built three major braces, and they're outgrowing the braces now. We got this monsoon wind 2-3 days ago, and actually a little rain. It broke one major branch off the top. But I prune this, and I've talked to you once before about this, every 3 months I take off about 4 feet. It grows 12 to 15 feet a year. So it's a beautiful tree, but I'm to the point where I probably need one of your people, horticulturists, come out and say, to save this tree, because it's leaning as well. There's one root somewhat exposed. But this last wind, I'd say the branch has shifted 3 to 4 feet well over my house now. So I need to do some major pruning, because I certainly don't want to lose a tree.
0: You know, Jim, now is really the time to do the major pruning. Have you ever seen the one in front of our nursery in Gilbert?
1: Yes, I have.
0: That's our pet. In fact, you just reminded me. We're going to have to put another support under it. What we're going to do is put another piece of steel pipe. You're coming up with a brace. But if you've never seen the one for the other listeners, the one in our store at Gilbert, it's quite a special tree. But, you know, you're really going to have to just prune it and reduce it. And now is the absolute time to give everybody love and attention before it gets windy. And, you know, they get to be old friends like that desperado waiting for a train. And, you know, yeah. If you want to keep it around, it's going to take some love and care.
1: Well, it gets a lot of love and care. And I've never watered it because we're in a canal system and I don't use a canal. But apparently there's a pipe, a gate that runs under the ground there. Mm-hmm. And I assume the seals are leaking. So it's getting plenty of water. That's why it grows so rapidly.
0: Sure. Yeah, you know, you're just going to have to get after it and prune it and just stay with it. I mean, Sal out at our Gilbert nursery just, you know, did a pruning job on ours, and he does a great job taking care of it. But we're going to have to add a pipe again this year. But, you know, that thing is just amazing. And it's not that it's a tree that I would try and grow that way on purpose. That one actually grew there wild. But we certainly enjoy it. And we, you know, you're reminding me that I need to get that pipe done. You know, Jennifer at the nursery told me a couple weeks ago, I'm going to put a note to self, hey, you need to get that pipe over there and get that tree supported. And now, because monsoon season is probably here soon, and it could even happen after we have the 112-degree temperatures this week. So, yeah, Jim, I mean, I think you're doing everything perfect. You know, you're just going to have to stay on pruning it, and we got to take care of our old buddies.
1: Yeah, do you have anyone, service that come out and say, okay, here's where you should cut them?
0: You know, you'd probably be best, Jim, getting a hold of the store and talking to Jennifer and those guys over there, and they could probably make a referral to you. I can't really have a referral over the phone because it's not fair to my other friends.
1: Sure, understand. I will do that, and I really appreciate the service you're offering for the entire valley. Brian, you're doing a great job.
0: Well, thank you, sir. Have a great weekend. Happy Father's Day.
1: You too.
0: Bye-bye.
1: Thank you. Bye.
0: Randy in Glendale. Good morning, Randy.
2: Yes, I have a sprinkled lawn here in Glendale, and it's a pretty flat, and I have some citrus trees that are only about 5 feet from the lawn, and I'm wondering if it's okay to put on I've been fighting cockle burr and some other weeds. And I want to put on a weed killer on them, and I wonder, is it okay to do that and keep it outside the canopy?
0: I wouldn't this time of year. Okay, here's the thing: is that most weed killers are going to be made with 2,4-D. You know, it's kind of like the Agent Orange they used in Vietnam to kill the trees. And when it's over 85 degrees, these volatilize and spray and you know spread is like a gas, and can kill all kinds of things you don't intend for them to. The other thing is with Bermuda grass this time of year when it's hot, you know, it should fill in and choke out most of the weeds. As long as it's getting full sun, I think you'd be better off, Randy, to really work on the care of your lawn. You can still aerate it this time of year. If you'd come through and aerate your lawn, mow it fairly short, fertilize it, You know, you could use a product like Milarganite to really build up the soil for your lawn. And the lawn itself, this time of year, should choke out all the weeds. A couple things important for your lawn. Number one is to water it deep and let it dry out. So when you water it, put like a tuna fish can out there, run it till you have an inch of water if it's fairly flat, and then shut the water off. Take a screwdriver and push it in the ground when it's dry water again. So most lawns around the valley, if they're watered about once a week, is kind of ideal. We put an inch of water on because that goes about 10 inches to a foot in the soil. But get your lawn healthy. It'll kill the weeds.
2: Okay, thank you.
0: Thanks, Randy. Bye-bye. Rick and Mace is up next. After Rick, we've got some open lines. The number to call is 602-260-5394. 260-KFYI for the Whitfield Nursery Garden Show. Give Jazz a call. She's lovely. She's wonderful, and she's here on the phone. Hello, Rick.
3: Hi. Hey, I'd like to. I have an area of my grass that I want to roll some St. Augustine sod out.
0: Okay.
3: Is this an okay time of year to do it, and what kind of preparation should I make?
0: It's a great time. So, Rick, do you have an existing lawn?
3: I do. Well, this is an area that's a little bit away from where it is, and I have St. Augustine in the other area.
0: Okay.
3: And it's kind of a shaded area. This area is going to be full sun.
0: Mm-hmm. So great. St. Augustine will do well in full sun. You can plant it this time of year. Is there Bermuda grass there now?
3: Some, yes.
0: If you want, you know, if there's much Bermuda grass, what I would do is rent a sod cutter and you cut off about an inch of soil. Okay. And that's going to take off the Bermuda and get rid of the rhizomes. And then you can go ahead and plant it from plugs or from sod. You can lay sod in the whole thing or you could plug it. Either one will work fine. That area where you're putting the new St. Augustine is going to have to stay moister than the rest of the lawn. Where are you located in Mesa?
3: Southern Lindsay.
0: Okay, so you've got pretty heavy soil. It's going to hold, you know, water pretty well. But when it first goes in for the first 2 weeks or so, you're going to want to water it probably a couple times a day just to get it well-rooted and established. And if you wanted to use like a little super treble phosphate or even some ammonium phosphate on it, something for some extra phosphate, that's going to help it root better. When you take that sod cutter and if you cut off an inch and you're going to put sod in, it'll lay right back in level with the rest of it. So that's kind of an advantage of doing that.
3: Yeah.
0: And soil is real compacted, you might put a little gypsum down too.
3: Okay. Is it going to yellow some at the start?
0: Yeah, it probably will for the first week or two.
3: All right. But
0: not very long. I mean, it should really kick, and this is a good time of year. It's got a lot of sunlight. It's got everything it needs except for water.
3: Yeah, okay. All right, sounds good. Appreciate it.
0: Thank you, Rick. Bye-bye. We're going to take a short break. We'll be right back with the Whitfield Nursery Garden Show. In the meantime, you can call Jazz at 602-260-5394, 260-KFYI.
4: I-10 westbound near the mini stack, disabled vehicle blocking the right shoulder. Injury accident, Southern Avenue west of 51st. Loop 101 Pima Freeway northbound closed between Shea Boulevard and Princess Drive for road work. Also closed, Loop 202 Santan eastbound between Alma School Road and Cooper. If you have a traffic tip, give us a call at 602-374-6300.
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11: Shield. Our Saturday forecast is calling for sunshine and clear skies. Some breezy winds with a high of 105 degrees. Cooler overnight lows dropping down in the upper 70s at 79 degrees. For the Fox 10 Weather Experts, I'm Ashley Lessa.
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0: folks, and that was Mr. Wayne Newton, and he was discovered right here in the Valley on the Lou King Ranger Show. So for those people that have been around for a while, you know, that was before Wallace and Ladmo, and all we got to say is howdy, partner, and welcome back to the Whitfield Nursery Garden Show. Next up, we got Kelly in Phoenix. Hello, Kelly.
1: Good morning, Brian. Happy anniversary and happy Father's Day to you.
0: Thank you very much.
1: You're very welcome. I have three lovely natal plums, and they're in sequence. They're growing together now, so it's almost like a hedge. But one's a lot larger than the other two. Can I really chop it down this time of year, or do I have to wait till it's cooler?
0: Kelly, the best way to prune it is a boxwood beauty natal plum.
1: Yes, it is. Okay. I think it is.
0: Yeah, the kind of not many thorns and real lush kind of.
1: Yes.
0: So anyway, what you want to do is you want to reach down into it and thin it out. So if you open up the plant so that you get about 50% of the sun through it that hits it down low, okay, mm-hmm. it's going to throw out new buds and new foliage down below. And once the buds and foliage have come out and covered the wood, then cut the whole plant back. So it's a two-cut process. Open it up, let the sun come in. And then after the sun comes in and it buds out on the inside, you know, then you could cut it back. It'd be maybe, you know, it's still really hot. And these are, you know, we're at the longest, or, tomorrow is the summer solstice, you know, the longest day of the year. So
1: I know, that's when my son was born. I always laugh. My labor was the longest day of the year.
0: Well, my son Dusty was born on the shortest. But at any rate, you might hold off and do it in August. Yeah, okay. You might just skip a month and do it because, you know, you don't want your old friend to sunburn the wood. And if you pruned it too much, that could happen. So I'd probably wait till August and then just cut it and thin it way out. Let the sun come in and hit the inside for when it produces some new foliage. So if you thin it in August, by the middle or end of September, you should have those new buds coming out. And then you can cut it back and then it'll have all fall to grow back.
1: Because they're lovely plants.
0: They're wonderful.
1: Stunning.
0: It's one of my favorite plants. You know, we have several at our house and we really enjoy them.
1: Okay, well, God bless you again. Thank you.
0: Have a nice weekend. Bye, Kelly. Jim down in Casa Grande. Good morning, Jim.
2: Good morning. Good morning. Happy anniversary.
0: Thank you, sir.
2: I'm coming up on 42, so.
0: Oh, you're a little ahead of me there, Jim.
2: Yeah, I'm quite right. I picked up a brown turkey fig and a wonderful pomegranate the other day to plant in 50-half barrels.
0: Okay.
2: And I'm questioning the medium. Should I mix some?
0: Well, if you're going to keep them in half barrels, you're probably planning on keeping them in there for a long time, right?
2: Right, right.
0: Okay, so what I would do is I would use, probably a 50-50 mixture, like of a good compost and some native soil. You know, and most of the soil around Casa Grande is kind of a sandy loam, so that's fine to blend it in. But now after you do that, you're going to water accordingly, so it's not going to use as much water. What I would really do with both those, Jim, especially the fig, is keep them on the east side of the house if you're putting them in right now and not put them over to where they get, you know, afternoon sun until August or September. The pomegranate won't care so much, but the fig will.
2: I'm sitting in a perfect place on the east side of my house with filtered shade, except for 3 or 4 hours in the afternoon, it'll get full sun.
0: Okay.
2: But it's just a great spot. Number two question is, I really only want to grow these, you know, 6-7 foot tall, mm-hmm. and they already are. Can I top this fig?
0: I wouldn't do it now.
2: Don't
0: do it now. Now let's give it every chance because it's hot. You know, we're right here at the hottest time of the year, and it's hot and going to get hotter. So let's not prune it right now. Let's save the pruning for fall. Now, the best time to really prune a fig back is going to be in January. So if you prune it back pretty heavy in January, you know, it'll come back out real well. And figs are kind of funny, but so the one plant that I really recommend using cow manure on, and if you'd use some cow manure or steer manure on that and put that in a Roundup in January when you prune it back, it really builds up the soil for figs, and they really seem to love cow manure for some reason. And so that's what I would fertilize it with, but do it in January. And for now, you're trying just to get them established, and it's going to be hot. So with both those plants, but especially with the fig, does your pomegranate have any fruit on it?
2: No.
0: Okay.
2: Actually, yes, it does.
0: Okay, so if it's got fruit on it,
2: you're looking at it.
0: Yeah, you really want to make sure the pomegranate stays well watered, because if it's it gets stunted at all because of the heat or transplanting, that fruit's going to split as it gets bigger in the fall. So make sure you keep that pomegranate especially well watered whenever it's hot like it is now. And no, I think they'll do great. And that's how I would put them in a soil. It's about 50% native soil. It's going to shrink less. It's going to last longer. It's going to take less water. They'll probably grow a little slower, but the soil won't reduce in the container, and they'll probably be happier for years to come.
2: Okay. So just half native dirt and half compost, not planting soil, huh?
0: Well, you could use a potting soil or a compost. Yeah.
2: All right.
0: We have one that's called Tanks Compost, which is really good. You could just mix those two, and then it's going to be heavy, so it's going to cut your watering way down, which is kind of a nice thing.
2: Right, right. That's always welcome.
0: Make sure drill plenty of holes if you're using whiskey barrels, Chris. I mean, Jim.
2: Yeah.
0: Got to have plenty of holes in the bottom so it'll drain.
2: Okay, yeah, will do. Yeah. Maybe a little layer of rock under there.
0: Well, that's not as important as the holes in the bottom are. But, you know, in an average whiskey barrel, you'd want to drill a dozen holes about an inch in diameter.
2: Okay. Will do.
0: All right. Thank you, sir.
2: Thanks a lot. Yeah.
0: Bye-bye. Let's see. Next, we got David in Florence. Hello, David.
3: Happy Father's Day and happy anniversary.
0: Thank you, David.
3: The same to all the fathers in America. A very blessed and happy Father's Day. I thought I'd call and talk about a man who would make his life story would make a very interesting movie. Probably would be a smash hit. My father, Marion D. Rawls, was born more than 137 years ago. Dad was born January 10th. 1889 in the Indian Territory, which later became Oklahoma Territory. 1889 is considered to be the last year of the Old West. So my father was born in the Old West. He lived all over the West, even lived in British Columbia for a while. He did many things. He had a very fascinating life. In 1918, when Dad was 29 years old, he rode in the Pendleton Roundup, and he was the saddle bronc champ. When Dad and my Uncle Ross were boys growing up in Oklahoma Territory, They did not have hot rods, and their idea of hot rods was to go into Chattanooga, Oklahoma, and on Saturdays, people would bring their unbroken horses in, and Dad and Uncle Ross would ride them there on the main street and break them. Dad said they would pass the hat around to the crowd, and people would put in like a nickel, and they could pick up a couple of dollars, which that was a lot of money around the turn of the century, early 1900s. Dad did many things. During World War II, he worked on big defense jobs. He helped build the first rubber plant in Houston on the Ship Channel. He later helped build the world's largest oil refinery at Lake Charles, Louisiana. He worked extremely hard. Dad did not like dessert, but he did like peach cobbler, and when Dad and I worked in our flagstone quarries in northern Arizona before the U.S. Forest Service stole them from us, I often wondered if Dad would rather work or eat peach cobbler, and I really think he would rather worked and had peach cobbler as much as he liked it. My dad was a very, very long-suffering person. I look back over Dad's life, and I kind of wish that a movie could be made about his life.
0: Well, David, you know what?
3: All the different things. He lived in Canada. He had sheep in Canada.
0: David, I'm going to have to let you go because we're going to run out of time and I got to take a break. But you know what?
3: David, before
0: I let you go, I want to thank you very much for the call. And my grandfather was an Okie that moved out here and ended up dying in a mine in Arizona. My father was actually born in Oklahoma. And I had the good fortune last night of watching the Jim Thorpe movie, just a documentary, not the movie, but you know, there's a lot of wonderful men, and you know, our fathers mean everything to us. And thank you very much, David, for calling and sharing today.
3: Yeah, the American people need to know the truth about the Forest Service and the Interior Department.
0: David, I gotta let you go. Bye bye. And we'll be right back after this break with the Whitfield Nursery Garden Show.
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10: In Seattle, the U.S. men's national team shut out Australia for their second straight World Cup win, advancing to the round of 32. Wyndham Clark leads the U.S. Open by 4 shots at 7-under through round 2. That's a new Shinnecock Hills record round 3 today from New York. The Titans and Jeffrey Simmons agree on a 3-year extension. In college baseball, North Carolina takes on Oklahoma, game 1 of the finals from Omaha. I'm Rob Bushka.
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0: Well, welcome back, folks, and happy Father's Day, and thank you, wife, for being married to me for 41 years today. Happy anniversary, Janice. And beautiful morning out there. I want to invite you all out to the nursery. You know, now's a great time to plant desert trees like mesquites, ironwoods, and Palo Verdes. Also palm trees, whether you want fruiting date palms and grow your own fruit or just some nice tropical shade like a mule palm. Great time to plant citrus, too. Believe it or not, they like the heat. This is when we plant a lot of our groves. And at Whitfield's, we'll do the digging, and especially today. So if you come out today or tomorrow and mention the radio show, we'll plant, not deliver, we'll still charge delivery, but we'll do free planting on any tree 24-inch box or larger. And it can be a savings of up to $1,000 in some of the big trees. But whatever your dream is, if you want to bring Dad in, you can. If not, you can come in and get a gift certificate for him. He can come pick out his own tree later. And if you get a gift certificate today, have it marked by the store, and they'll do it, and I'll let them know. Free planting. So when he comes and picks his tree out, we'll plant it for him for free. So we'll give Dad a break today. We'll do the digging at Whitfield's. My father was a great digger. He was a lineman for APS. And, you know, when he was young, I remember digging a swimming pool at my cousin's house with shovels, and didn't slow my father down at all. Anyway, our original store is at 824 East Glendale Avenue, East Valley at the Cooper, which is the same as Stapley and Guadalupe, or 2647 East Southern Avenue, Southern Avenue, straight south of the Sky Harbor Airport. Open Monday through Saturday, 8 to 5:30, Sundays, 10 to 4, but you only get the free planting if you come in this weekend at Whitfield Nursery. Back to the phones in the correct order. Chris out in Queen Creek. Hi, Chris.
1: Couple quick questions. Hop seed as a hedge. Mm-hmm. If you do that along a view fence, what's the correct spacing on that?
0: It kind of depends on how fast you want them to fill in, but anything between 3 and 5 feet.
1: Okay, does that need to be covered if it's like 28 degrees outside?
0: No, hop seeds will go down into the teens. So like out in Queen Creek where we can have some frost, it might be a better choice. You know, either the hop seed sour orange or the hedging olives would all be better choice than ficus in colder parts of Queen Creek.
1: Okay. Next question. I have about maybe 100 feet between my house and the next house. That's the east side of my house. If mm-hmm. I want to put a vegetable garden over there, and I don't necessarily want to mess around with shade, uh-huh. if I do it out in the open, is that east side of my house going to let me be able to produce?
0: Oh, absolutely. You know, it's just a matter of planting times and kind of getting things scheduled. Hold on. I'll give you more information off the air. I got to say goodbye, and I'll take you off the air, Michael. Appreciate all the calls today. Hope you enjoyed the program. You know, we all have our fathers who are the most wonderful men to us, and hopefully your fathers are as great to you as my father and my grandfather were. And, you know, I just can't say thank you enough to the men in my life who've helped me learn how to love and be who I am. And, you know, I had a wonderful grandfather, Les Whitfield, and a rather wonderful father, Jack Blake. And if you grew up around town and went to West High, or if you're a member of the Arizona Club, not many of you left like there were, you probably remember part of my family. But I certainly do. I owe everything to my father and grandfather and the time they spent with me and the love they gave me and teaching me things like you might want to think about it before you you act, and those little lessons in life can make a big difference. Let's go out and love our neighbors and be kind and love our children. And remember, we have a lot of responsibilities. We'll be back with you next week with the Whitfield Nursery Garden Show. And thank you for being part of our program. Free planting for all dads. Come in this weekend or come get a gift certificate. Happy Father's Day.
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3: I-10 westbound near the mini stack. Disabled vehicle blocking the right shoulder. Injury accident at Southern and 53rd Avenue. And the Loop 202 Santan eastbound off-ramp for the northbound 101 transition ramp also closed. And the Loop 202 Santan eastbound closed between Alma School Road and Cooper. If you have a traffic tip, go ahead and give us a call at 602-374-6300.
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8: Some new information. I'm Paul Stevens, Fox News. White House envoys Jared Kushner and Steve Witkoff will reportedly be in Switzerland today. This for the first round of talks on a potential Iran nuclear agreement.
9: Pakistan is also sending their interior minister, the Swiss, releasing a statement saying diplomats from various countries currently present are continuing their efforts to maintain the dialogue. For reasons of confidentiality, no further information can be provided regarding those present or the discussions. There's still been no official word from the Iranians on when they will arrive in Switzerland for talks. President Trump expressing his desire to get these negotiations moving.
10: They have to make a deal, otherwise we will do things that won't make them happy, but I don't think it's going to get to that. I think it's going to be very good. Remember, if we do that, then all of a sudden you're not going to have the oil flowing out of the strait too quickly.
9: This as Israel and Hezbollah agreed to reinstitute a shaky ceasefire yesterday amid their fighting in southern Lebanon.
8: And Iran's joint military command now says the Strait of Hormuz is closed again, citing continued Israeli attacks in Lebanon. On that update from Fox's Max Gordon. President Trump at Joint Base Andrews unveiling the new Air Force One.
10: Over its lifetime, that aircraft traveled to 96 countries on 223 international trips and flew over 6 million miles.
8: And the president talking about previous Air Force Ones. This Boeing 747, equipped with Starlink, a satellite high-speed internet service developed by SpaceX. Now, the new plane was actually, you might remember, a gift to the president last year by Qatari officials in an effort to strengthen relations between the U.S. and Qatar. Following his time in office, the $400 million plane is set to be donated to a future presidential library. And America is listening to Fox News.
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1: Hello, Phoenix. Welcome to Good Life with Lance Dreher, Dr. Fitness. Yeah, that's me back in the helm. Last week we had some problems at this studio here, so we were not on live. All fixed now. It is Father's Day weekend. Big day of the year for dads out there. When I say dads, I mean good dads. And I feel I'm one of those good dads, just like many of my listeners are good dads. So one of the things that good dads do, which is not good, is take care of themselves. Yeah, they don't. Don't take care of themselves. It says here that between 9% and 25% of men over 60 meet the criteria for a comprehensively healthy lifestyle. Well, a vast majority of older men report that living a healthy lifestyle is a top priority. Rigorous public health records metrics show that very few successfully maintain all healthy habits. When the healthy lifestyle is defined as meeting all major health criteria, incorporating high-quality diet, regular exercise, a healthy weight, and not smoking, the numbers are remarkably low. A long-term study tracked over 105,000 Americans up to the age of 70. I'll be 71 next week. You can send me a card. In the card, put cash, please, or you can give me a debit card, one of those kind you get at the store. I'm just joking. Well, not really. It discovered that only 9.3% reached older age with entirely healthy brains and bodies. That's up to the age of 70. Defined as living free of physical, mental, or cognitive impairments and avoiding 11 major chronic diseases. According to data tracking older adult behaviors published in the Journal of Gerontology, only 18.6 to 25.2% of older individuals successfully maintain an overall healthy lifestyle. Across all four main tracking pillars, never smoking, drinking moderately, meeting physical activity recommendations, and maintaining a healthy body weight. When looking at individual components of a healthy lifestyle, older men excel in some areas while struggling significantly in others. Federal physical activity guidelines require at least 150 minutes of moderate aerobic activity and 2 days of muscle building a week. Only 16.9% of men age 65 and older meet both guidelines. Furthermore, separate sedentary behavior studies show that 67% of older population spends more than 8.5 hours a day completely sedentary. Less than 62% maintain a healthy body weight. And that becomes harder as we age over 60 as muscle mass naturally decreases and body fat deposits increase. That's sad. Dietary habits among older generations are mixed. According to the National Institutes of Health, only 25% of baby boomers and 38% of older matures maintain a most healthful eating habit based on index. We don't have to lose this battle, guys. You got to the time in your life when you want to enjoy what you work so hard to get. I don't want to use the word retirement, because retire is when you put everything away. Take the re out and you got tired. We let that happen to ourselves, men. I'm speaking strictly to the men. Ladies, your other half, nod him with your elbow. Say, listen to this guy. We choose what we do. We choose if we exercise or not. And we choose what we eat, what we don't eat.

0: No one does this for us. All I know is that as we get older, every day gets closer to not being here. We're going to run out of time. So the time you have left, you need to look at your life from a different point of view. With the time left, what do I want to do? I want to have a purpose, is what I want. Well, that purpose could be many different things. One of the things that we get from living is experience. You don't get that from AI. You get that from living life. And when we take care of ourselves, it gives us the chance to share our experience with people that mean a lot to you or don't mean a lot to you, to help them and steer them in the right directions in their lives. That's a good dad. A role model for younger people. Remember, they're looking, they're watching every move you make. We'll see the younger ones. I've got two of my grandkids coming back from Missouri. One's 13 and one's 7. They've had a rough life out there. Their mothers have some issues. We won't go into those. But they'll be sharing a lot of time with us. And their dad who's out here. And their aunt. And their other aunts. And their cousins. And their uncles. And they'll be watching. So everything that you do in your life, they'll pick up. And they'll remember. So be a good example. From this point of view, that example is the things you can do to take care of yourself. Because what you do, they will do too. If you want to eat junk food, they'll eat junk food. If you want to be lazy, they'll be lazy. Be a good role model, guys. Grandpas, that applies to us too. We've experienced life. We've got a lot to give back. Start to do that. Start with your exercise. Start with your diet. Understand you've got a lot of time left if you want it. That decision is up to you. All I know is when God takes me from this earth, I want to be what I consider healthy and functional. No one knows the day or the time or the minute. But I want to be able to be able. And one of the things you can do is make sure that you're doing something to keep those muscles strong, guys and ladies. And that involves doing something, some activity. And in my case, I'm a firm believer in resistance training. Bands or weights. And for my age, I'm a pretty strong guy. Still, very functional. Like my doctor would say, Lance, you've got really good cardio reserve. In other words, when I'm pushing and working hard, exercising, my heart works better. When people are deconditioned, it does not. This is why they get tired and have to stop. Don't give up on exercise no matter what age you are or the time of the year you decide to do it. And we're in the summertime now. It's hot. People are doing, I don't want to go outside. This is what I'm going to offer you for the guys today. For the guys today. Anybody who calls or texts me from my show, receive a free evaluation. Any one of our two locations. We have two. One's mine and one's an affiliate. And if you sign up, the first time you're taken through is at no cost with your trainer. If you sign up. Now, you're on an exercise program designed for you. not somebody else, the issues you've got going on. You might have had joints replaced. I've had both my knees replaced from football injuries. You could have back issues, shoulders, you name it. High blood pressure. You could be a diabetic. You name it. The program's for you. You're taking through that program one-on-one in a personal, private training center. Not with a group of people, just you and your trainer to focus on your needs. Plus, to help you eat properly, we're going to get you on my diet. I call it Eat Like Lance because this is how I eat. And after the break, I'm going to give you my numbers, my lipid numbers. Now, when you call or text for that evaluation, this is the information I need from you. Your name and your phone number and what part of the valley you are in so we can get you to the right location. I'm in Scottsdale off of Via de Ventura and the 101. So if you're closer to me, you're going to come see me. Greg's inside the Fitness Institute off of 71st Avenue, Bell Road, right down from the Arrowhead Mall, right off the 101 and Bell Road. So if you're in that part of the city, you'll be going to see him. So name, phone number, and where you're calling or texting from will get you to the right spot. Okay, again, call from the show, text from the show, a free consultation. And if you sign up the first time through with your trainer at no cost, here's a phone number, call right now. This is great for a Father's Day gift. Ladies, get it for the guys in your life. 623-225-8157. Gals, you can do it as well. 623-225-8157. I'll say it again. 623-225-8157. Pick up that phone, make that call, send that text. If you're driving and you can't remember that number, go to my website at zoomlance.com. Go to the contact page and send us an email. We'll get you to the right spot. We'll be right back.
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4: I-10 westbound near the mini stack, disabled vehicle blocking the right shoulder. Injury accident at Southern and 53rd Avenue. And the Loop 202 Santan eastbound off-ramp to the northbound 101 transition ramp also closed. And the Loop 202 Santan eastbound closed between Alma School Road and Cooper. If you have a traffic tip, go ahead and give us a call at 602-374-6300.
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0: Welcome back to the Good Life with Lance Dreher, Dr. Fitness. If you have a comment or question for me, I can give you some pretty good answers. Number here is 602-260-5394, 602-260-5394. Call, you get right through. Lines are open again. This is a live show today. It replays itself tomorrow at 3 o'clock. Tell your friends in other parts of the country about it. We give common sense information to particularly people that are over the age of 50, 60 in that age group. Okay, to help you live a more healthy, more robust, enjoyable life by being healthy and fit. Now, here's one of the things that guys, I'm going to give these numbers out first, then I'm going to read this part. I go to the doctor at least twice a year. Okay, I get a physical, I get blood tests, check my heart, all that good stuff. Most guys don't. So my recent blood test comes back and he actually left a message. Then his nurse called and left a message. Your lipids are amazing. Those were his words. And hers. Your lipids are amazing. Okay, now I'm going to say this. I don't take cholesterol medication. Okay. Total cholesterol, 187. HDL, that's the good stuff, 73. Triglycerides, 42. Mm-hmm. My PSA, 0.32. This is all part and parcel to the kind of lifestyle that I live, or I try, and the kind of diet that I follow. Now, can you do this? Of course you can, but it's not going to happen overnight, guys and ladies. It doesn't. It takes time. You have to change everything internally. It's about the food that you eat and the activity that you do. Here's one of the things that guys always do. They don't go to the doctor enough. It's out of fear of bad diagnosis is one of the leading reasons men avoid the doctor. With surveys showing that about 65% of men delay seeking medical care for as long as possible. I just had an acquaintance friend of mine pass in the last couple weeks. He was an inductee in the National Fitness Hall of Fame, like me. You guys might remember him. He was on television. He did an exercise show on the beach of Hawaii with a bunch of gals. His name was Galad. 71 years of age. Told his girlfriend he was tired, laid down, didn't wake up. Most likely, even though Galad looked fit, he wasn't taking care of himself internally. He may have had symptoms, didn't go to the doctor. Says there, while it is easy, we don't even know what he died from yet, but we think it could have been a heart attack. The family's keeping it quiet. It's really sad. It really is. I was really distraught by this. You know, when I heard it, I go, you got to be kidding me. It's my age. Well, it's easy to assume it is just stubbornness. The psychology behind medical avoidance in men is deeply rooted in social conditioning and anxiety. Fear of bad news. Many men worry that a minor symptom will turn into a doomsday diagnosis. This mistakenly believe that if they ignore the pain, it will disappear. Societal expectations, traditional concepts of masculinity often associate asking for help with weakness. Boy, is that true. Men are frequently conditioned to tough it out and maintain an illusion of self-sufficiency. Admitting a body part isn't working, especially regarding sensitive topics like colorectal health, urinary changes, erectile dysfunction, can cause intense embarrassment. Even when men do go to the clinic, up to 37% withhold information or lie to their doctors because they are not emotionally ready to face a diagnosis. Avoiding a doctor does not make a disease disappear. It only prevents early life-saving treatment. Many serious conditions develop with zero early symptoms. High blood pressure often has no warning signs, but drastically increased stroke and heart attack risk. I take my blood pressure every day. It was a requirement by my doctor 7 years ago. Yesterday it was 114 over 81. That's after exercise. Prostate and colon cancer. Highly treatable when caught early through routine screening, but deadly if left spread. Diabetes. Can quietly damage nerves and blood vessels for years before being detected. According to Cleveland Clinic, 19% of men admit that they only go to the doctor because a loved one nagged them. However, positive framing works better than fighting. You need to frame it in maintenance. Compare the human body to a vehicle. I use that when I talk about Dr. Mitchell, and I go there for chiropractic care. Men do not wait for smoke to pour out of their hood before changing a car's oil. Routine checkups are often preventive maintenance to keep them running. Focus on the future. Remind yourself that taking care of your health is not just about you. It ensures you will be around to support and enjoy your children, your spouse, and friends. Remove the obstacles. Offer to help. Okay, research. Look for a reputable doctor. Handle insurance details. Things like that. Get some help. Don't neglect it. Then we look at statins. 50% of men my age, 16 above, are on statin drugs. And they're recommending 85% be on them. Statin drugs are very powerful medicines. And if you listen to my show anytime, you know that I'm a negative statin user. I don't use them. Too many side effects. The brain is covered by a lipid membrane, primarily cholesterol. Decrease the amount of cholesterol in the brain and you have cognitive problems. Cholesterol initiates healing. Coronary artery disease is not a disease of over too much cholesterol. It's a disease of inflammation. When the lining of the artery cracks, that's what happens. You have to fix the crack. It's like plaster appears. It's like stucco on your wall. The crack forms, you have to plaster it up, right? Well, cholesterol is instrumental in doing that. It attracts calcium to it. And you form a plaque buildup. You need cholesterol to stay alive. Your skin, more cholesterol in your skin than anywhere else. But you need to keep the inflammation down so it doesn't overdo its job to keep fixing the problem you created from lack of exercise and the wrong diet. And statin drugs also have a reputation of increasing blood sugar. Yeah, big pharma didn't like that when information came out a couple of years back. Supported the fact that these statin drugs increase blood sugar, which will then increase your risk of developing diabetes. And if you're diabetic, get you on more medications than you're already on. They flipped out. Well, you got to weigh the risks against the benefits. The benefit is lowering cholesterol. So, well, it has a lot to do because what it does is it makes it takes the inflammation down. Oh, I have a number of people I've known for years who've been on cholesterol medications. They have pain in their legs. Yeah. From the cholesterol medication. Here's another thing you can do, guys. One of the things that happens to us as we get older, our testosterone goes down. Yeah. So instead of taking shots, which have side effects, get a Holler Nootropics Depot and get on a Tungcat Alley or Erie Comax, which brings your testosterone up naturally. 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Been around a long time. I was using that stuff and got my testosterone up to 1,400. Which is upper end of what a young guy would have. 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
12: For Saturday, forecast is calling for sunshine and clear skies. Some breezy winds with a high of 105 degrees. Cooler overnight lows dropping down in the upper 70s at 79 degrees. For the Fox 10 Weather Experts, I'm Ashley Lessa.
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0: Welcome back to the Good Life with Lance Dreher, Dr. Fitness. Hey, I'm taking enrollment for the month of July for my at-home program using resistance bands. Okay, so it eliminates the excuse of I can't get to the gym, I can't work out, I don't have the time, because the time you make is the time at home or in your office, 25 minutes, 2 or 3 days a week, it's all you need using resistance bands. So if you're interested in enrolling, here's what you need to do. Text me or send me an email, okay, or call me and say, I want to do the at-home program, Lance, using resistance bands. What I do is I have videos that I've recorded, and I send those videos to you. We do a new one every month. In fact, we're going to be producing one here another week. And you get a new video to give you some variety. Now, to make you follow through, because a lot of people don't follow through when it comes to exercise or nutrition, you send me a text telling me you did your workout. If I don't receive a text from you within a day or so, okay, then I'm going to start to get worried and I'm going to send you a text back. Have you done your exercise? You should do that a couple of times a week just to remind people. And it's working wonders. Now, it's also affordable. $60 a month. That's it. You do the program 2 or 3 days a week. In fact, you can do it daily if you want. We have a core specialty workout in there too, which you do between workouts. Again, 20-25 minutes a day, every time you do it. Not a lot of time in the convenience of your home or your office using resistance bands and your body weight. Again, if you want to enroll, just text me or give me a call, okay, or go to my email, okay, to my website and send me an email so you want to get enrolled in the home program using resistance bands, and I will get a hold of you and get you enrolled. It's $60 a month. That's it. You can't beat that price. And you're accountable. You'd be shocked what you'll get from that. All right? My phone number is 623-225-8157. 623-225-8157. I'll say it one more time. 623-225-8157. Okay? Or you can go to zoomlance.com and send me an email. Tell me you want to do the home program We'll get a hold of you, get you enrolled at $60 a month. All right, that's it. And you're accountable. And here's something else that you need to be aware of. Approximately 60% of males, adults, approximately 50% who intend to follow a new healthy lifestyle or exercise program fail to follow through and drop out within the first 6 months. This widespread drop off between wanting to change and actually sticking with it is known as behavioral psychology as the intention-action gap. For men over 60, this high failure to comply rate is primarily due to unique mix of physical, psychological, and social friction points. One of them is lack of planning. Many men establish the goal to be healthy, but fail to automate the behavior. Without small preparations like scheduling a workout time or meal prepping, daily friction overrides motivation. In other words, they're not accountable. Retirement disconnect. Men frequently assume that retirement would automatically grant them the free time needed to live healthier. However, West Virginia University research indicates retirement rarely improves dietary or general health choices on their own. The other ones, existing injuries and pain. Pre-existing chronic injuries, joint pain, and fear of exacerbating an injury are major reasons older adults stop exercising. Balance is another one. As balance naturally declines, fear of falling or getting injured prevents men from maintaining active routines. Energy limitation. I love this one now. Poor sleep quality and a systemic fatigue associated with aging and polypharmacology, taking multiple medications, zap the daily stamina required to stay consistent. That's because we're taking too many doggone medications because we can't stick on a doggone diet and exercise. I've worked with people, I'm getting a little upset about this in a good way. This is tough love, guys. 4 or 5 different drugs for blood pressure. Give me a break. You wonder when you fall asleep. You can't get up and move around because you can't keep your diet. You can't keep your jaw shut. Stop eating the bad food, guys. Oh, it's in my genes, my doctor said. Not in your genes. What's in your genes is your belly. It's called diet. Watch what you eat. Keep the weight down. Then you won't need all those drugs. Social isolation. Living alone is heavily linked to a drop in physical activity and eating healthy. Men over 60 often lack the built-in accountability or social circles that make health routines engaging. Mental health struggles, anxiety, and a low sense of self-efficiency, or efficacy, I should say, directly predicts a high dropout rate in lifestyle programs. Lack of clarity of how to safely modify workouts or structure a diet to suit an aging body leaves many men overwhelmed and likely to quit. Guys, that's laziness. Keep moving. Then we have this huge increase of people taking these GLP-1 medications. Yeah. Ozempic, tirzepatide, you name it. Wegovy, all these. Roughly 50 to 75% of Americans discontinue GLP medications within the very first year of treatment. While these blockbuster drugs are designed by manufacturers for chronic lifelong management, a reality of high attrition is clear. The friction between the clinical requirement for continuous use and the real-world high dropout rate has created significant anxiety for patients who anticipate an eventual involuntary exit from therapy. In other words, they're frightened to death if they stop, they're going to gain their weight back. Because they will. You know why? Because they won't stick on the diet. These medications work with blood sugar. When you control the blood sugar, that's glucose, carbohydrates, then you control your appetite. In fact, within a year, most, 60% of the weight loss they gain back within a year, and 75% over a longer period of time. And then their appetite comes back because they haven't learned to control it on their own. It's called behavioral adaptation. You need to change your behavior. Adapt to that. By keeping your blood sugar down, your appetite's more under control. Your blood sugar stays more stable. And these drugs do that because what happens, it keeps you from releasing more glucagon from the pancreas, okay, which opens up the liver and lets sugar out. When that happens, the body puts out more insulin to bring it down. And when insulin is released, you don't burn fat. You store it. It also works on the gut. You put this stuff out in the gut as well. That inhibits the ability to digest the food faster. So it sits there longer. That's what causes gut problems. And when it sits there longer, it's digested slower, in other words. It keeps the blood sugar down. When the blood sugar doesn't come down, insulin goes down and you burn fat for energy. It also works on the brain. It takes the food noise out of your head. Well, the food noise in your head comes from eating carbohydrates. They did studies many years ago on mice and found taking sugar away from the mice made them behave like they were being withdrawing from drugs. Yes. That's a D2 dopamine receptor in the brain, pleasure center. They were behaving like they were withdrawing from medication, from drugs, from cocaine, when they pulled the sugar out. So they wanted more of it. They craved it. Same thing applies with food. The most powerful drug on earth is what we eat. So these people fail. When he stopped taking the medication, they gained the weight back. So the fear of going off of it leads to the fear of, I can't go off. And then they have all kinds of health issues. But then, of course, you've got to get Big Pharma out there who's pushing like, we see these really great benefits from this stuff. You can break addiction, you know, alcohol addiction and things like that too. There we go. Same thing. D2 dopamine receptor in the brain. Now, how can you do this naturally? Take berberine. It's a product I helped develop with Nootropics Depot a few years ago. It's a combination of a certain type of berberine, okay, with other additives to it that are natural that help with appetite and help with stress, emotional eating. So we call it berberine. It also lowers blood sugar. They claim this will lower blood sugar as good or better than metformin, and it's natural without the side effects. So again, if you want to get on this, get a hold of Nootropics Depot. Go to the take the test and put down berberine. That's berbelean. Berbe. That's berbelean. LEAN.com. Or you can go to Nootropics Depot's website at Nootropics. 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Okay, again, take the test. Get the berberine. That's berbelean. Okay, get on it. You don't have the side effects. You get similar effects. Again, it's natural, so it works slower. But stay on it. You'll see some positive results in any time. Okay, we'll be right back.
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12: degrees cooler overnight lows dropping down in the upper 70s at 79 degrees. For the Fox 10 Weather Experts, I'm Ashley Lessa.
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0: Welcome back to Good Life with Lance Dreher, Dr. Fitness. Here's one thing I do all, I've done this for so many years, is go see Dr. Mitchell. I mean, I'm a firm believer in chiropractic care, particularly his kind, because he's a sports chiropractor. And sports, when you think of sports, think of activity, right? And if you're injured, you can't participate, which means you get physically out of shape. Well, I'm 71 in a week, and I'm physically fit. I'm active, and I want to stay that way. Do I have aches and pains? I'm 71. Of course I do. There's no 71-year-old man on this earth who doesn't have aches and pains or something going on. I'm sorry. God didn't make us that way. We wear out. But I want to wear out slower. So I go see Dr. Mitchell. Okay, and he puts things back in working order. And I've done this for many, many years. Okay, now, like anything, you can't go once, oh, I'm all fixed now. It takes time to do this. But once you get to that point, then you do maintenance. Okay, but you have to get there first, like I do. At this point, I go once a month. You may need a couple weeks. Who knows? He knows the plan for you. So you tell me, anybody who calls from the show today, the first 10, receive a free evaluation and x-rays when applicable. Free evaluation and x-rays when applicable. He is worth it, believe me. Okay? His phone number is 623-878-8200. 623-878-8200. 623-878-8200. 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All right. Man, you want to be more functioning physically and mentally health-wise? Weight-bearing resistance exercise is the single most effective tool for men to optimize their physical performance, mental sharpness, and long-term health. Engage in resistance training triggers systemic adaptations that slow down the aging process and build a resilient body. There we go, guys. Enjoy your life. Resistance training forces your body to adapt to external loads, creating a foundation of daily functional movement. Combats muscle loss, reverses age-related muscle wasting called sarcopenia by stimulating muscle protein synthesis. Strengthens the skeletal system. Forces bones to lie down new mineral density, preventing osteoporosis. Protects core joints. Stabilizes tendons and ligaments around the knees, hips, and shoulders. Boosts metabolic rate. Increases lean muscle mass, which burns more calories even at rest. Enhances daily mobility. Improves balance, posture, and coordination for real-world movements like lifting and carrying. Helps mental and cognitive health. It triggers natural spikes in testosterone and growth hormone, improving drive and vitality. I can tell you that myself. That's what, even at my age, I'm relatively strong. Sharpens executive function. Stimulates brain-derived neurotrophic factors to enhance memory and learning. We talked about this a couple weeks ago with Paul Eftang from Nootropics Depot. Improves sleep quality, deepens slow-wave sleep cycles, which are critical for physical and mental repair. It does all these things, and all it does is takes 2 to 3 times a week. That's it. If you follow my system, PHA, we do that in our facilities and also the home program. There is no resting between exercises. So you move from upper to lower body, which keeps the heart pumping. That elevates the heart rate because now you can get cardio with weights or resistance without pounding the joints like you would need if you went for a run or somebody's classes. 25, 30 minutes, 2 to 3 days a week. That is it. And the foundations around the core, the hips, the abdominal, the butt muscle, the neck, muscles between the shoulder blades. And you're more functional. Improves your balance. All that stuff. It's nice to be able to do things without worrying about I can't do it, I'll hurt myself. And again, you're not going to eliminate all the problems of aging, but it helps to give you a functional, higher quality life. Do yourself a favor. Go down to one of the assisted living places here in the Valley, if you have a friend there or someone you know, and visit them. While you're there, observe. You see exactly what most of the people are doing there. Nothing. They're sitting, watching television, or sleeping. Now, I don't know about you, but I don't want the last couple of years of my life doing that. Mostly when I can do other things if I'm able to. I don't want it to be that every day I sit there and look at the clock. I'm adjusting the guys with this one right now. Ladies, you can listen too. I say, okay, it's 7 o'clock. Breakfast is at 8. Okay, it's lunch is at noon. All right, dinner is at 5. Okay, I go to bed at 8. Every day. Sounds exciting, doesn't it? Now, this is what I really like. Well, now, I worked hard all of my life. And I'm going to take my better half with me. And we're going to go travel and see the world. I'm going to go to the national parks. Spend a weekend with the grandkids. Take them over to Disneyland or one of those places. I'm going to go to Europe. I'm going to go visit Italy. I'm going to go visit France or Greece or any of those places. I'm going to the Holy Land. And I'm going to enjoy my time. But I know for me to do that, I have to take better care of myself because I don't want to get there and something happens to me. Or worry about 15 different drugs I've got to take. And get that through customs and explain what those are. And worry about maybe if I run out, I can't get a script filled over there because I'm taking 15 different drugs. Now, I'm exaggerating there, but a lot of people, they do take that many. The average one takes 6 or 7 different medications. From gut problems to heart problems to brain problems. It's just too many things. Yeah, if they follow the diet. Now, here's what you can do, guys and gals. This is Father's Day weekend, Dad's Day's weekend. Get involved in a program. Here's what I'm offering anybody who calls from my show or text, a free consultation at any one of our 2 Valley affiliates. If you sign up, the first time you're taken through that workout in a private training studio, one-on-one, is at no charge with your trainer if you sign up. It takes 25, 30 minutes, 2 to 3 days a week. That's it. You're on the appointment book. You're on schedule. And you're on my Eat Like Lance diet. And to make you accountable to that diet, you're sending or showing your trainer food journals. I use text and pictures that people take. Pretty simple to do. Really easy because you can tell what it is. And we've seen great successes with people. Great. Now, when you call or text, you need to give me the following information. I need to know who you are. Then I need to know your phone number, how to get a hold of you. And what part of the Valley that you are from so we can get you to the right location. We have 2 affiliates, mine and Greg's. I'll give those out in a minute. So again, if you sign up, the first time you're taking through the workout routine designed for what you've got going on, in a private training studio. It's not your local gyms. The first time through is at no charge with your trainer if you sign up. You know, my diet, my Eat Like Lance plan, and you're accountable. You cannot beat that. I have people been with me for 15 years. Yes, same people. Now, our locations are in Scottsdale. That's where I'm at, off of Via de Ventura and a one-on-one. So I take that whole side of the valley. That includes Fountain Hills and Paradise Valley, Scottsdale itself, all the way up to Cave Creek, Carefree, Central Phoenix. And Greg is in the Northwest Valley inside of the Fitness Institute. That's his place, off of 71st Avenue Bell Road, behind PetSmart. And he takes every one of those cities out that way, Sun City Grand Trilogy, you know, all the way up to Anthem. Okay, Surprise, Goodyear, Glendale, you name it. Avondale, all out that way. Okay, you got the idea there. Okay, he's off of 71st Avenue Bell Road, right down from the Arrowhead Mall, close to the Arrowhead Grill, right off the 101 there in Bell Road, Union Hill, in that area. Here's the phone number to call. Call right now or text. 623-225-8157, 623-225-8157, 623-225-8157. You can also do our home program. If you're too far away to drive there, I've got people in other parts of the country doing it. We use a resistance band program from home. I send them videos that I record it, doing the exercise classes, and to make you accountable, you check in every time you do it. In other words, you send me a message that you did the class, and if we don't hear from you in a while, a couple of days, and we're going to get a hold of you, say, where have you been? Have you been doing your exercise? In a lot of cases, people say, oh, I just forgot to text you. It's important to text. $60 a month. That's it. 60. 25, 30 minutes, 2 to 3 days a week. That's it. Very affordable. Again, the same way to get a hold of me, just make sure you mention I want to do the home program. Okay, the home program with resistance bands. We'll get on the phone with you and we'll set up a time for you to start. Again, I'm taking enrollment now for July. So these people would start in July. Okay, phone number again, 623-225-8157. 623-225-8157. Or you can go to my website at zoomlands.com, go to the contact page, send us an email, and we'll get you to the right spot. For you guys out there, dads, happy Father's Day. Excuse me. The most important people in this country, the moms and dads of this country. Have a great weekend. We'll see you next Saturday.
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1: Still crossed. I'm Paul Stevens, Fox News. White House envoys Steve Witkoff and Jared Kushner will reportedly be in Switzerland today for the first round of talks on a potential Iran nuclear agreement.
2: Pakistan is also sending their interior minister, the Swiss, releasing a statement saying diplomats from various countries currently present are continuing their efforts to maintain the dialogue. For reasons of confidentiality, no further information can be provided regarding those present or the discussions. There's still been no official word from the Iranians on when they will arrive in Switzerland for talks. President Trump expressing his desire to get these negotiations moving.
3: They have to make a deal, otherwise we will do things that won't make them happy, but I don't think it's going to get to that. I think it's going to be very good. Remember, if we do that, then all of a sudden you're not going to have the oil flowing out of the strait too quickly.
2: This as Israel and Hezbollah agreed to reinstitute a shaky ceasefire yesterday amid their fighting in southern Lebanon.
1: Fox's Max Gordon in Dubai. Iran saying the Strait of Hormuz has closed again. U.S. Central Command saying that is not true. President Trump at Joint Base Andrews unveiling a new Air Force One alongside members of the Air Force and talking about the previous two identical planes that were used interchangeably for presidential travel, authorized by former President Ronald Reagan and used by every chief executive since George H.W. Bush.
3: Over its lifetime, that aircraft traveled to 96 countries on 223 international trips and flew over 6 million miles.
1: And Mr. Trump also saying the Boeing 747, the new one anyways, equipped with Starlink, a satellite high-speed internet service from SpaceX. This plane gifted to the U.S. and Mr. Trump last year by Qatari officials. 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

0: 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And now, Cover Your Assets.
1: Welcome back to Cover Your Assets with Logan and Don. She's Logan Marcus, attorney, investment advisor, making her a double fiduciary. And I am Don Spini, your other fiduciary advisor here at Sun Valley Wealth in Arizona. And yes, Logan, we looked at this study. Vanguard recently published an article saying retirees should focus less on their account balance and more on their withdrawal rate.
2: Well, we've been saying this for years, but not necessarily their withdrawal rate, but not focus entirely on their balance. The financial industry has trained people to obsess over how much money they have accumulated. The problem is that account balances do not tell you whether you can actually retire. So the question's not, how much do I have? It should be, how much can I safely spend? Let's talk about the biggest retirement mistake, Don.
1: Well, the key mistakes, why retirees know their balance but have no idea how they can spend it. Remember when we talked about this last week, Logan, a big point you made was, you know, an account that's not being used properly is you're living small.
2: It's useless to you almost.
1: It's really small. You know, and the difference between accumulation planning and distribution planning is very, very different. You know, most advisors focus on accumulation. We focus on the entire holistic plan, not just accumulation. Income, legacy, long-term care, the whole shoot and match.
2: Why? Retirement's about replacing a paycheck, not just building an account. So examples we've talked about are people with large balances, but who are afraid to spend money because they don't understand how that money translates to income. Okay, Don, how often

0: dollars is not a retirement plan. So 1 million, 2 million, or even 3 million means nothing without context. So we're talking about the role of taxes, inflation, how Social Security factors in, healthcare costs, and longevity. So two retirees with identical balances can have completely different outcomes and more importantly, can feel differently about it as they go. Talking about that fork in the road that Don just had. And oftentimes it's the middle tine down the middle. It's the middle tine on the fork, right? That's going to give you that measured approach where you feel good about it. Yep. So people become overly focused on net worth instead of cash flow. Nobody goes to the grocery store and pays with account balances. They pay with income.
1: Yeah, and
0: pay with cash.
1: Also understand this. We retire so many people every year in our office that have way less than $1 million and they're living comfortably.
0: Happily.
1: Don't go by that myth. You need $1 or $2 million before you can retire. Folks, we take a couple hundred thousand, sometimes less. We look at all sources and they can have a comfortable life. So don't be fooled by the myth that you need millions to retire comfortably. You absolutely do not.
0: And the other thing is, why isn't your advisor talking about this? Why don't you have a plan? Why don't you know what you can comfortably spend in retirement? That's the first thing. And Don, when we sit down to do an income plan presentation, so just a side note, when you speak to us, so you call or text, you get your complimentary consultation, and we start with a phone call, let's say. Then the next part is you come into our office or we do a Zoom to present the income plan to you. At that point, we say, the first thing is, do we want to know if blank family is going to be okay? Are you going to be okay in retirement? What we mean is not, are you going to live? Are you going to be healthy? Do you have enough money? And do you know how that money can be allocated based on your needs you've communicated to us? Are you going to be okay? That's what we talk about. If your advisor is not talking to you about that, it's time to get a new advisor.
1: Well, there you go. So if you're not hearing that from your advisor, time to get a new advisor. Gut check, do you have an income plan? Not just something that somebody may have thrown together a few years ago.
0: Gut check, do you know how to use your income plan?
1: Yeah, do you know when to start income? Do you know how to start Social Security? Is somebody helping you with that? Is your advisor helping you start your Social Security? Are they integrating Social Security in your income plan, your pensions? Where's the money coming from? Are you just selling stocks or trying to live off little bond yields for the rest of your life so the advisor can continue to make fees off those accounts? You got to look at it different, folks. This is your money. It's time that you took a stand.
0: Okay. Audience question, Don. How can I safely withdraw each year from my retirement accounts? I am 65, recently in retirement. My spouse is still working. I have multiple accounts, and I'm not really sure what to do.
1: Well, first off, how much income do you want, or you and your spouse want, in a month? Not in a year, in a month, right? So we build paychecks for our clients. We take all these sources, their investments, different allocations, and we build income. You've been making a paycheck your entire life. It's psychologically very important that paycheck continues in retirement, right? Number one. Mm-hmm. But how much do you need? Then let's take a look at how much you've got, how much your other income sources are, like Social Security. Do you have a pension? And we put all those things onto the income plan that fits on one big screen in our office, one glance, and we project the income then out for 40, 50 years, well past 100 years old for you and your spouse. So we answer those questions. So we don't know how much you can spend until we do the math, and that's all it is. It's math. And we use conservative assumptions, but here's the deal. When you're done with that meeting, you will know the answer. You will know the answer that under these circumstances, here's how much I can safely take out of my investments and be comfortable and not worry about running out of money. Don't you want to know that answer first? And you've been going for this advisor for 5, 6, 10 years, and you don't know that answer? That's the first thing we answer for our clients on the first meeting.
0: Day one, yeah. So the danger no one talks about, and we talked about this last week, we're touching on it again, it's come up a lot, is selling when the market is down. So we've talked about that the biggest thing is not being reliant on stocks for income. So you're not just going to a pool of money that you've got invested, that's allocated, right? And now you need money and you're freaking out, you don't know what to do. Now you're selling stocks. We don't know where those stocks are. Are they up? Are they down? We don't care because we're panicked and we're not making good decisions. So talking about selling when the market is down. We're going to talk about that briefly, and then I'm going to get back and do my mid-segment offer to everybody.
1: So here's rule number one is discipline for our clients. We do not realize losses. Unless it's some emergency and you've got to sell, you don't have to realize losses, folks. You don't need to worry about stopping the loss in the market because you don't have all your money in the market if you're with us. The market has a specific purpose. It's long-term growth and legacy. It is not immediate income. We don't need to protect.

0: that from market drops. We need to gain that over a long period of time and build profit. We don't harvest losses. We harvest profit. So that's number one, is the discipline. So if all you've got is an advisor and all your money in the market, I get it. You're scared because now it's like, I get why people panic. That's all my money and it's dropping 5 or 10% and I panic. We're going to see a 10% correction almost every single year in the market, as we always have been. So that's not something uncommon. But if that's not going to be good for you, you need to get a new advisor that shows you a different approach.
1: 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On the left-hand side, put an appointment right directly into our calendar. On the right-hand side, send us some information. We'll get back to you within 24 hours. You also message us on Facebook, Sun Valley Wealth. Okay, question for you listeners out there. If the markets fell 25% tomorrow, where would next month's paycheck come from? Now, think about it. When I say paycheck, I'm not necessarily talking about your employer's paycheck. If you're retired, where is the money that's coming in to pay your mortgage or your rent, your car, your lifestyle, groceries? If the market fell 25% tomorrow, where would your next month's paycheck come from? Here's the deal. You are not retired. You're unemployed with investments if you don't have a plan. That's huge. This is one of our favorite sayings because it's true. Why retirement starts when assets successfully replace earned income is a huge concept to understand. As Don just said, the mental aspect of having a paycheck and then not having that anymore is something that we like to avoid with people. Continue getting that paycheck. It makes you feel good. Have a routine. The difference between having money and having a plan is huge. We started off the segment talking about a bunch of money is great. What do you do with that money? It's not a retirement plan. And we also talked last week on this. Most advisors focus on returns instead of income. So your confidence comes from knowing where your next paycheck is coming from. And let's talk about what a statement is. It tells you what happened. Income plans tell you what's going to happen. Give me a little couple moments on that, Don.
0: Yeah, that's exactly right. So here's number one thing, and this is a teaser. You got to come into our office to find out how this happens. Your income plan doesn't come from the stock market. We talk about it all the time. We're not selling stocks or dependent on low-yield bonds for your income. Income comes from over here inside our income buckets that we've built for you, where there's great growth opportunity. There's safety. There's a whole world of vehicles out there that create income and safety that aren't just long-term annuities that people are always leery about, too. We understand that. So you've got to look at registered indexing, but you have to have the right allocations. So look, a couple of weeks ago, the market, the NASDAQ had the biggest single day drop in history, in its history. Our clients don't even call. It doesn't affect their income plan. We account for income for at least 10 years to withstand any substantial market downturn that may last 2, 3, or 5 years or longer. That's how you have to have the plan. Our clients aren't worried about where the market is because their income isn't affected by the stock market.
1: Okay, follow up to that. What happens if I retire in a bear market?
0: Oh, okay, so that's what happened in 2009. People tried to retire in that big bear market. Markets dropped 38%. What'd they do? They panicked. They realized the loss and went back to work. No. You retired a bear market, bull market. We've already built the plan out for you. We're already starting the income plan. Where the market is irrelevant. You've got to look at how the plan is built, how the assets are allocated. We want you to retire when you want to retire. And we've built in bear markets into our plans so we don't miss the target because the market dropped 20% and may be down 20% for a year or two, which is a technical definition of a bear market.
1: And when people are asked, we have another question, how do I know whether my retirement plan is actually sustainable? We kind of covered this last week, but I think it's important for us to touch on again. How do you feel about the amount of money you have access to every month? Now, I'm assuming if you're asking this question, your advisor did what we know most don't and created a plan for you. And if they didn't and you're listening, call us for your income plan, because that is the most fundamental beginning point. That is the start, like on a board game, start.
0: Yep.
1: That's your starting point.
0: Excuse my bad grammar. Don't cost nothing either.
1: Right.
0: Do it for free.
1: And if you don't have an income plan, you are destined to have a struggle in retirement that you can avoid, because how else do you know? So I put the question back to you. How do you know whether your retirement plan is actually sustainable if you don't have a plan? Now, when we just talk about, oh, like in the ether, a plan, just something that we were thinking about. No, a plan, an actual income plan that is documented, that shows all of your income sources and all of your needs. And then we look at how we take what from where to make sure that we can maintain maximum growth, right? Allows you to take the money you need that doesn't harm in any way and allows for you to get the things that you need to get done without costing you poorly across the plan. Now, this is going to change monthly, weekly for some people, but how you know if it's sustainable is if it works, and we're looking at the math on paper first. So Vanguard's article confirms something we've believed in for a long time. Retirement is not an account balance problem. It's an income problem. So the goal is not to die with the biggest account statement. Pardon what I'm saying, not to be flippant, but who cares? Who cares if you die with a bunch of money? How did you live? How did you live with the money you had? If you lived small, like Don said, because you were fearful of spending money, but you had a lot of it, was that worth it? The goal is to spend your money confidently, enjoy retirement, and know that your paycheck will continue for as long as you do. And that is why at Sun Valley Wealth, we offer a complimentary consultation for you to get sort of the state of the union of what's happening now, and then let us fix things for you before it's too late, although we always say it's never too late. And we are opening the phone lines for the first 10 callers to get that no cost, no obligation, complimentary consultation. It's a second opinion. It is not cheating on your advisor. You are in control of your life. You have one opportunity to make retirement work for you and enjoy it to the fullest. First, we're going to look at your statements and we're going to help you figure out what it's costing you to work with your current plan or advisor, not just in fees, in missed opportunity, in years of relying on what you thought was a plan, but isn't actually a structured plan that is set up for success. That can be eye-opening. Next, we're going to look at your asset allocation. What are you invested in? Does it match your risk tolerance now, today, and moving forward? Is it the same allocation you've had for 20 years based on a questionnaire response you gave to your advisor? Risk tolerance changes as your life changes, and your accounts and allocations need to reflect that. We're going to do a deep dive on Social Security. We'll help you figure out when it might be best to start taking those benefits. If you're already taking them, we'll help you figure out just what to do with that money to help maximize its usage. And finally, we'll create that customized lifetime income plan projected out decades into the future on the big screen so you can see what your plan is. What does it look like to start withdrawing money in retirement and from where in a meaningful fashion? We're not going to kill you off at 85. We're going to run through the tape and we'll show you what it looks like to leave a legacy if that's important to you. 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Don, how can they get in touch with us?
0: 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You can schedule an appointment right into our calendars. You can leave information there on the right side as well. We will get back to you. And you are listening to Cover Your Assets with Logan and Don. Logan, what's coming up next?
1: 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Did you get your money's worth? 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We're going to talk about it next. 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The uncomfortable question most investors never ask, what am I paying for? Don't go anywhere.
2: Hey, it's Garrett Lewis. You normally hear me every weekday afternoon from 4 until 7 right here on KFYI. And you're doing what I was doing, listening to Cover Your Assets with Logan and Don and Sun Valley Wealth. 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
1: Most people know what they're paying. 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Very few know what they are receiving. So the industry's convinced investors that picking investments is financial planning. It is not. If your advisor's entire value proposition can be replaced by a pie chart, a quarterly statement, and an annual phone call, you may be paying a lot and getting very little. So what I want to know, as a consumer myself, as an investor, is how did the industry get away with this, Don?
0: Well, it's lazy, Logan. So, you know, when you look at the last 10 years, let's just say, which included like COVID, et cetera, the markets have done very well. And so nobody complains when their accounts just keep going up. You know, they don't have a plan. They don't know if their money is going to last as long as they do. And they don't know how to pull income out of it. No one's helping with that. They just thought somehow their advisor was miraculously growing their account when nobody else was. All accounts are up when the markets are up, folks. They're in the stock market, especially if a bunch of mutual funds. There's nothing going on there. There's no active management.
1: Well, most people don't know what financial planning should look like. They don't know what it should look like.
0: Absolutely, they don't.
1: Investors assume account performance equals advisor value. And that's what Don's saying. And Don likes to say a ham sandwich could have gotten you a good return during some of these bouts, right? So advisors are rarely held accountable because clients don't know what to ask for. They don't know what it should look like. Many advisors have successfully trained clients to focus on markets instead of planning. Look over here. Click, click, click. Look over here.
0: Yeah, nothing going on over here.
1: The relationship becomes call me when you need something. So how many times, listeners, did your advisor proactively contact you last year? Hold on, I'll wait for it. Do you have a crickets button, Don? When was the last time they brought you an idea instead of waiting for you to call? If your advisor disappeared tomorrow, what would stop happening in your life other than you'd get that money back on fees? Fine, we've brought you to the pit of hell. All right, we've exposed an uncomfortable truth here. What should your advisor actually be doing? Let's do a little bit of education here. So income planning, ding, ding, ding, ding, no-brainer. You know that. We talk about it every week. This is one of the things we focus on tremendously here at Sun Valley Wealth. How much can you safely spend? Where does retirement income come from? Not just little fairies like the little Keebler elves who are making cookies in the tree. What's happening with your income? Where is it coming from? And how is that sustainable? What happens during a market downturn? Don, what's the next key point that your advisor should be talking about?
0: They should be talking about tax planning, Roth conversion opportunities, managing future required minimum distributions, those forced distributions, IRMA planning, your Medicare premium planning. Does your income screw up your Medicare premiums? Withdrawal sequencing is very important, Logan. What else we got to worry about?
1: Investment management. So risk management, we talk about that in our offer. Asset allocation, what does that look like? When we say asset allocation, we're talking about what is your money invested in? How is it allocated? But when we're talking about that, needs to be compared to your risk tolerance to make sure it's still holds up. Is it up to snuff for where you are in your life now? Not where you were 6 months ago, 10 years ago, 10 years from now. We're talking about potential rebalancing, not for just for fun and kicks to make it look like we're doing something over here. Meaningful rebalancing when it's necessary. Allocation reviews, as I just spoke about. Stress testing to ensure that it holds up under pressure. What else, Don? What else should your advisor actually be doing?
0: Well, estate plan coordination. Do they know how to do trust reviews to see if your trust is up to speed? Beneficiary reviews. Is everything done correctly? Your powers of attorney. your titling issues in your house. Is the deed done correctly? If only, gosh, Logan, if only there was one place that did all of these things, one advisor that focused on all these and addressed them. Is there one?
1: Sun Valley Wealth. What? Yes, I believe that's Sun Valley Wealth. The next item they should be doing, your advisor should be doing, if you're just tuning in, is life event planning. Talking about retirement decisions. When should you retire? When can you retire? I can't tell you how many clients we've gotten retired over the years who, one, either never thought they could retire, thought they had to retire 10 years from now. We ended up retiring them 2 years, within the same year, 5 years. Inheritance planning, divorce. What does that look like? We have a bunch of clients right now who are going through a divorce. Not that they came to us and then went through a divorce. They're coming to us on the precipice of a divorce. What does that look like? We're talking about how life changes as you get divorced. What income looks like as a single person. Sale of a business. We deal with a lot of that. Our high-end asset managers help facilitate sales of businesses, business valuation, long-term care concerns. So if your advisor's primary contribution is telling you the market was up 8% last year, Google search could have done that. That's not advice. That's reporting. That's historical review. That does not earn your fee. So we just gave you multiple things your advisor should be doing and told you that's what we do. If you're still confused as to why you shouldn't pick up the phone or call or text and get a free review, I'm not sure what we're doing here, Don. All right. What's the difference between reactive and proactive advice?
0: Well, just look at the portfolio. So reactive advice is you come into them, some you had a problem, you come back, here's what happened, and they go, well, here's how we'll fix that. Proactive is fixing that for the future, making sure it doesn't happen in the first place. And that you can look at active versus proactive. You can look at reactive versus proactive every single day in this industry. Most of it is reactive. They build a portfolio full of mutual funds and hidden fees that you don't know about. They charge you a fee. They don't work on it. They don't look at it. They're not thinking about you in between your annual 15-minute phone call or birthday card that they send you. They're not doing anything. What they're hoping is that by the time you get frustrated and lose your mind and fall off the table on the other side, a new client, because of their big marketing machine, brought a new client in on this side. So they just keep the same number of clients going. They just change the names. That's so lazy. That's so ineffective. And we see it all the time. I haven't heard from my advisor in a year or two. Or I get passed on to the junior advisor. All those things we hear and we understand. Listen, you're the boss of your money. You're the CEO of your money. You need reporting from your team, your employees, that's your advisor and their team, as to what's going on. And also, what's my plan for the next 1, 5, 10, and 20, and 40 years for my income? You need answers from your team. If you're not getting it, you're not being served. You're paying the same fee that we would charge, usually less than you're paying your advisor, to get a full advisory service, a holistic plan, an action plan that's being managed. It's not rocket science. We do it every day. It's harder for us. It's not harder for you, but it's what you deserve.
1: 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No greater control than that. On the right-hand side, you can put in some information. We'll get back to you within 24 hours. You can also send us a message on Facebook, Sun Valley Wealth. Okay, so biggest red flag. So we're talking about the biggest red flags here. You only hear from your advisor once a year. Every meeting's just about performance. There's no written income plan. That is the biggest one. I would underscore that, bold it, italicize, no tax strategy. Nobody's discussed Roth conversions. Nobody's reviewed your beneficiaries recently or even talked about them. No one has discussed estate planning and how estate planning is integral to every part of your retirement plan. Nobody's stress test your retirement. So, easiest job in America may be managing money for someone who never asks questions. Dawn, give me a little overview on what I just said. Some of those red flags where the advisor's not talking about those things. How are they getting away with this? Come on. And, well, and how are we different?
0: Well, the industry lets them get away with it because they're operating under the guise that accumulation is everything. And that a fee-based business, which is what most advisors focus on, we understand that. We make a fee, too. But it's all about just accumulation and fees. It's not about distribution and estate planning and all the things that you talk about, too. And so what does a great advisor look like? Is this the biggest, slowest softball ever thrown over the plate ever?
1: You know it is. I love this. Regular proactive communication. So we take our clients very seriously. Our clients become friends. They become like family. We send crumble cookies for birthdays. We send housewarming gifts, whatever it is. We want our clients to feel good, not only because, of course, on fee-based accounts, we're collecting a fee, but we care about them. We are invested in them. We have regular proactive communication. If we know about something coming up, we notate it. We make sure. We text you on the actual day of your retirement. A written income plan. That is a no-brainer. That is the bottom low-hanging fruit. That should be the first thing that's done when you have a new advisor. Written income plan that you can look at, that you can see. Every quarterly meeting and ad hoc meetings that you call, you come in and the first thing that we do is we settle up on the income plan. Where are we here? Has anything changed? We put it up on the screen. Does this still look accurate right now? Are there things we need to take into account? That's our touchstone. That's our North Star. That's where we're starting from. Ongoing tax planning. We're coordinating with your CPA to make sure that we're not moving in non-concentric circles that are silos and creating problems for you down the road. Estate planning coordination. Is it updated? If we didn't help you with your estate plan, we still have a software that we can run it through. If you give it us and give it to us in a digital format, we'll give you a spit out a summary to let you know what's what, who's who. And that way you can figure out if it needs to be updated. Availability when life changes occur. That we're responsive. That if you need something, we are there for you. Education and guidance during market volatility. Here's what's happening. Here's our thoughts on it. Here's why you don't need to worry. Acting as a quarterback for the client's financial life. We are the primary care physician. You are the patient. Any of the asset managers and specialists that we utilize, those are the specialists. We are the center of the wheel. It is our job to make sure every spoke is doing what they're supposed to be doing. So the best advisors don't simply manage investments. They help clients make better financial decisions. Investments are just a tool, but we want you to feel good. Your job is to sit back, relax, enjoy retirement and pre-retirement. Our job is to quarterback it all and ensure that your wishes are being executed and that you feel good during this. All right, let me ask you an audience question, Don. Is investment management alone worth 1 to 1.5% that I'm paying?
0: Well, what are you getting for it, right? It could be so much a bargain if you're getting all the things that a full service fiduciary firm provides. If you're getting a once a year phone call or a statement in the mail, it's not. Think about this. If you have, let's just say you have a $250,000 account, IRA, whatever it is, and you're paying 1%, that's $2,500 a year. So Logan, if I only see you once a year and it's for 15 minutes, well, I'm making about $10,000 an hour in that scenario. And boy, that's pretty good income. You know, you're a lawyer.
1: A lot of people would love that.
0: That's more than really high-priced lawyers would ever make. Exactly. So what are you getting for that? So our model for our income plan, our client model, is 4 times a year minimum and ad hoc meetings in between. We typically meet with our clients a lot more than that because stuff happens every year. We have to report to you something that's going on. You have things going on. A kid's getting married. You need more money. You're getting ready for retirement. We want to meet real quick when you're getting ready for retirement several times before you actually pull the trigger to test our math and to run the income plan model. So it's totally different. What are you getting for 1% is the question.
1: One more question for you, quick. When should I consider getting a second opinion?
0: Today, right now. Logan's going to give you a chance right now.
1: That was a perfect segue. And this is why we do what we do at Sun Valley Wealth. We care about shepherding you into the most beautiful retirement you have worked so hard for. And if you would like to take advantage, we are opening the phone lines for the first 10 callers for that no cost, no obligation, comprehensive second opinion. 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Not just that fee that we were just talking about. What are you getting for it? More importantly, what aren't you getting for it? What are the years of lack of planning costing you? Next, we're going to look at your asset allocation. What are you invested in and how does that match up versus your risk tolerance now, not what you put down on a questionnaire 20 years ago. Risk tolerance is not set it and forget it. And in retirement, it matters more than ever to make sure your allocations match your risk tolerance. We're going to do a deep dive on Social Security. We'll help you figure out when it might be best to start taking those benefits. We will take into account your spouse's timing as well, if applicable. And if you're currently taking those benefits, we'll help you figure out how best to maximize its usage. 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All of that, no cost, no obligation. 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But if you'd like to take advantage of our deeply discounted estate plan solution, trust, will, powers of attorney, bound, notarized, most importantly, funded, and there for you when you actually need them rather than just a bunch of documents collecting dust, let us know when you get in touch with us. Don, we're going to tell them how to get in touch with us, but don't delay. This might be the best opportunity for you to get that second opinion, no cost. And you know what? It might be the best thing you do for your family and your legacy today.
0: 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You can put information on the right side and we'll get back to you right away. You are listening to Cover Your Assets with Logan and Don. Logan, what's coming up next?
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1: Yeah, I like it.
0: Okay, good. 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Wall Street sold us some bad ideas. 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Retirement planning is full of conventional wisdom, right? The problem is that much of it is wrong.
1: Some of the most expensive mistakes retirees make are based on things they've heard repeated for decades by financial companies, antiquated concepts, television personalities, waxing poetic on things they likely have no information on, advisors who never bothered to challenge these antiquated concepts. We're going to talk about the three biggest lies Wall Street sold retirees, and number one, just build a big enough account and everything will work out. Just build it and they will come.
0: Well, most people are taught that retirement success is measured by account balance. We know that it's not. That it takes a lot less money to retire comfortably than you think when you have the right plan, right? And so nobody teaches them, one, how to turn those assets into income. Income is king and queen in retirement. That's how we build our plans for clients.
1: And when you say them, we're talking not only about clients and investors. We're talking about advisors.
0: Advisors,
1: too. Teaching the advisors.
0: No, advisors don't know how to turn assets into income. So and $1 million is not a retirement plan, nor do you need $1 million to retire comfortably. And $2 million isn't even a retirement plan. So the goal is not just accumulation. The goal is distribution. The goal is not running out of money before you die.
1: Well, what matters is how much income your assets can safely generate. We sound like a broken record. It's that important. Why retirees with smaller portfolios sometimes retire more successfully than those with much larger balances doesn't take a genius to understand. right? It's that they're allocating that properly better for their needs with income. So Wall Street gets paid to grow assets. Duh, Logan. Retirees need income. So those are not always the same conversation. All right, number two, investment returns are the most important part of retirement. So most investors spend years chasing performance. And a great return can be destroyed by poor tax planning. What else can happen with a great return?
0: Well, a great return can be destroyed by poor withdrawal planning too, not just tax planning. How are we taking this money out? Where is it coming from? Are we selling stocks? Are we relying upon bonds and not enough bonds can create enough income? A great return can be destroyed by bad timing as well. Sequence of return risk. We talk about it all the time. When you start taking money out, where's the market when you do that? The key point is, folks, and a little spoiler here, we don't create income from the stock market. Your checks don't come from the stock market. They come from our safety buckets over here. Doesn't mean you're sacrificing growth or liquidity. You're not in a bunch of long-term annuities. That's not what we're talking about. We're talking about registered indexing. We're talking about multi-year high-yield guaranteed accounts. We're talking about things that do things to create income. The stock market has a specific purpose, and excuse my bad grammar, it ain't for income. And if your advisor's telling you take 4% out of your market account, you're in for a very rough ride.
1: A retirement income plan often matters more than squeezing out another 1% return. I think most people would agree with that. Your comfort and longevity and reliability on income to last and provide for you what you need matters more than another 1%. So would you rather earn 8% with no plan or 6% with a coordinated retirement strategy, tax strategy, and income plan? I'm not saying that those are your only two options, but that should give you some food for thought, right? So many retirees are taking far more investment risk than they need because nobody ever showed them any other way. They don't know what they're supposed to be doing. They don't have a blueprint. Nobody's talking to them. Their advisors are taking their 1 to 2%, maybe 2 plus percent, putting them in a bunch of mutual funds, not talking about income. The clients are sitting here with white knuckling it. Nobody's helping them. They're all alone.
0: Well, they've also got to understand this. When you build income, there's key components you have to build. Number one, you have to build a plan that's got to last for 40 years. So you and your spouse, who one of you highly likely will live to be 90 or older, doesn't run out of money. Number one. Number two, you've got to account for inflation for 20, 30, 40 years. You can't be on a fixed income. And number three, you can't rely upon the 4.5% rule. Why is that so dangerous? Here's why. And by the way, the industry has been telling you that because it's lazy. And of course, their theory is, well, you won't run out of money if you take 4.5% out. Well, you can't run out of money if you take a fraction out of any dollar. But here's the danger. What about 2009 when the markets dropped 38% and you took your 4.5%? You're down 42.5% in 1 year. So do I take a pay cut and then I realize my losses and I panic to protect my nest egg and I sold at a loss? You'll never do that if you're our client. What do you do there? You've dug yourself into a hole. Do you take pay cuts now and then panic? Folks, you have to come in it from a totally different door. Do not look at your advisor who thinks that the market is the answer to income to solve your problems. Most people can't generate enough income with dividends and bonds to make a sustainable or substantial difference in their income. It has to come from a different strategy.
1: All right, softball question for you from the audience. This person is 63, thinking about retiring in the next few years. Should tax planning be part of retirement planning? My husband says my CPA and advisor are two separate people. What is he right?
0: Yeah, well, yes, you should be looking at tax strategies like we do for all of our clients in retirement. We don't want you to pay one penny more in taxes than you have to, and we'd love to see tax-free income, and we have strategies to do that. Are we looking at Roth conversions for you and your husband? Are we looking at the tax efficiencies and different types of investments that can create more efficient tax that can create more efficient income? We want to put more money in your pocket and make it last longer. And how do you do that? Tax efficiencies. Tax efficiency is a huge part of our income plan.
1: And
0: you don't just fire and forget and you get stuck with huge income.
1: And I'm going to add on to that. Sorry to interrupt, but yes, the CPA and the advisor or your tax preparer need to be speaking. As I said last segment, and as I say most weeks, they should not operate in silos. Remember, when the left hand is not speaking to the right, the left hand or the right can make decisions that affect the other negatively, and and they have no idea because they're not speaking. It's like having a plan, playing telephone, right? 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What comes around the end of the circle is completely different. 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Left-hand side, pick what kind of meeting you want. Put it directly into our calendar. You are the boss on the right-hand side. Give us some information about you. We'll get back to you within 24 hours. And always, you can message us Facebook, Sun Valley Wealth. Okay. The Wall Street lie we've been fed for decades, number three, estate planning can wait until later. This may be the most dangerous lie of all. Estate planning is not about dying. Estate planning is about protecting the people you love, including yourself. We're talking about powers of attorney, those affect you during your life. Retirement planning and estate planning should never be separated. So what happens if one spouse becomes incapacitated? What happens if someone passes away unexpectedly, Dawn? What are we doing about that? Beneficiary designations matter. Trusts must actually be funded. Powers of attorney are critical. Talk about that.
0: Well, do you know if your trust is funded? And if you're going, I don't even know what that means, that's a clue. So is your house in the name of the trust? Are your accounts put into the name of the trust? So the analogy we use so many times, and we're not repeating this because I forgot I said it because I'm old. I'm repeating this because it's important. We have built an estate plan, right? We've got our trust. We've got our wills. We've got our powers of attorney. We have these beautiful documents. So what we've done is we've built a big wall around our estate. And it's a very good wall when it's used correctly. But then the problem is we've kept everything outside the wall that's important to us. The reason you build walls, the reason these lords had these big estates with walls in their castles is because it was to protect their treasure and their loved ones. So once you build that wall, you have to go out and bring your treasure and your loved ones inside the wall. That's called the funding process. When we build an estate plan and we do our estate plans, our trust wills, powers of attorney, the deed, all that. We do that for under $1,000. It's something that we love to do just as a important thing that people need to get done. When we do it, though, we finish building the wall by bringing the assets inside the wall. We help with the funding process for our clients. So it's something that everybody needs to get done, but you have to close the loop and go A to Z. As Logan says, you don't build a wall and leave the drawbridge down.
1: Well, the greatest wealth transfer in history is happening right now, and it will continue to. So the question is whether your money will transfer efficiently, as we say, an easy transfer of wealth, or whether your family will inherit confusion, delays, taxes, legal fees, unnecessary stress, public nature of probate proceedings, delays to get access to that money, no idea how to pay bills, where your pearls should go. And you can spend decades building wealth and undo much of that work by neglecting the final chapter. Yep. All right. Now, why these lies persist? Because they're profitable. Ding, ding, ding, ding. Fear-mongering works.
0: People pay for answers to fear, even though the answers are wrong sometimes.
1: Well, and they then get stuck in a loop. It's a feedback loop where the more they can get information that supports their fear, the better they feel. It's a very strange thing. Asset accumulation is easier to sell than planning. That's another reason the lies persist. It's easier to talk about amassing money, building money. Who doesn't want more balances, higher balances? Planning requires work. People just flat out don't want to work. We've talked about lazy advisors. We've talked about tax planning requires work. Estate planning requires work. Income planning requires work. It requires work on our part. Many advisors have built businesses around managing investments, becoming house cats, being lazy, rather than solving problems. So if all your advisor talks about is performance, you are only hearing a small part of the retirement conversation. Dawn, we're going to finish up with another client question. What happens if my trust was never funded, and how do I know if it is?
0: Well, you've got an empty, remember, you've got a castle wall that has no treasure or family inside of it. So One reason is look at your accounts. Are they in the name of the trust? Is your bank account or your brokerage accounts? Is your house in the name of the trust? That's your first clue whether or not you're on the way to proper funding. And that's not just all of it. Did I do this trust 10 or 20 years ago? And are my trustees different? Are my beneficiaries different? Are my powers of attorney? Are my agents different? All these names have to be updated and kept up to speed. We do that for our clients as part of our service. So you've got to make sure it's relevant, it's current, it's up to date, and that it is funded. So we can check that pretty quick. We can run your trust through our software program and get a review of what's going on inside there to see if there's any holes in that trust. But it's worth a review. This is important, folks, because up until the day you die, it's fixable and changeable, but it is not changeable after you die. So if it's wrong, then it doesn't have any, the power and the intent you wanted when you did it in the first place.
1: Okay. And here's the last one. How often should beneficiaries be reviewed?
0: At least once a year, and anytime there's any kind of a change, divorce, marriage, college, anytime there's a material change, but at least once a year. We do that as part of our reviews with our clients.
1: Wall Street wants you to focus on account balances. We want you to focus on outcomes. 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
1: 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We are not just talking about fees, although that is an important part of it, to understand what you are paying and just what you are getting, and more likely than not, what you aren't getting. Also, the lost time not spent on planning and what that can do for your retirement future. We're going to look at your asset allocation. We're going to match it against your risk tolerance. Does it make sense? When was the last time anyone even looked at that? Retirement planning with risk tolerance is not set it and forget it. It should be allocated accordingly and changes as your life changes. We're going to do a deep dive on Social Security. We'll help you figure out when it might be best to start taking those benefits based on your earnings history and your needs, different ages. We'll keep your spouse along there too to compare if that's applicable. 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
0: 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On the left side, you can schedule appointments right into our calendar. On the right side, you can leave your information or a question, and we'll get right back to you. Great show. Wow, a lot of topics. 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
1: 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By contacting Sun Valley Wealth, you may be provided information regarding the purchase of insurance products. Information presented on this program is believed to be factual and up to date, but we do not guarantee its accuracy, and it should not be regarded as a complete analysis of the subjects discussed. Discussions and answers to questions do not involve the rendering of personalized investment advice, but are limited to the dissemination of general information. A professional advisor should be consulted before implementing any of the options presented.
2: Hey, it's Garrett Lewis. 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And you're doing what I was doing, listening to Cover Your Assets with Logan and Don and Sun Valley Wealth. I was listening when I was driving around, driving back from actually hockey practice. 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
4: There's a couple of injury accidents in Glendale, one involving a motorcycle, 59th Avenue and Deer Valley Road, the other at 99th Avenue and Northern. And those weekend closures continue. Loop 101 northbound closed between Shea Boulevard and Princess Drive for road work. Also closed, Loop 202 Santan eastbound between Alma School Road and Cooper. If you have a traffic tip, give us a call at 602-374-6300.
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9: It's hard to ignore the 800-pound gorilla in the room. The mainstream press is no longer the gorilla in the room. Glenn Beck is the gorilla in the room. 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
10: Fingers still crossed. I'm Paul Stevens, Fox News. White House envoys Steve Witkoff and Jared Kushner will reportedly be in Switzerland today for the first round of talks on a potential Iran nuclear agreement.
11: Pakistan is also sending their interior minister, the Swiss, releasing a statement saying diplomats from various countries currently present are continuing their efforts to maintain the dialogue. For reasons of confidentiality, no further information can be provided regarding those present or the discussions. There's still been no official word from the Iranians on when they will arrive in Switzerland for talks. President Trump expressing his desire to get these negotiations moving.
12: They have to make a deal, otherwise we will do things that won't make them happy, but I don't think it's going to get to that. I think it's going to be very good. Remember, if we do that, then all of a sudden you're not going to have the oil flowing out of the strait too quickly.
11: This as Israel and Hezbollah agreed to reinstitute a shaky ceasefire yesterday amid their fighting in southern Lebanon.
10: Fox's Max Gordon in Dubai. Iran saying the Strait of Hormuz has closed again. U.S. Central Command saying that is not true. President Trump at Joint Base Andrews unveiling a new Air Force One alongside members of the Air Force and talking about the previous two identical planes that were used interchangeably for presidential travel, authorized by former President Ronald Reagan and used by every chief executive since George H.W. Bush.
12: Over its lifetime, that aircraft traveled to 96 countries on 223 international trips and flew over 6 million miles.
10: And Mr. Trump also saying the Boeing 747, the new one anyways, equipped with Starlink, a satellite high-speed internet service from SpaceX. This plane gifted to the U.S. and Mr. Trump last year by Qatari officials. America's listening to Fox News.
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16: 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So right off the 101, but most importantly, we're right here in your own backyard, and that's what matters. Well, first and foremost, happy Father's Day. For those of you who forgot, Father's Day is coming up. You still have time to overnight your loved one, or to overnight a gift to your loved one, or... You know, maybe just a good card will do. But Happy Father's Day, and of course to my dad, attorney and certified financial planner Keith DeGreen, who is out in the People's Republic of California just enjoying retirement. But, you know, it's always, you cannot underestimate just the importance of dads. It's something that gets lost pretty easily, especially when you watch, you know, your modern sitcoms where the dad is always the dummy and so on. So it's important for men to have a male influence, and same with women. All right. Either way, that's enough on Father's Day. So, it's never a dull moment. So I'm thinking, okay, well, good. Apparently Trump pulled it off with this Iran deal. We're going to go to Switzerland, apparently.

in Lebanon as required under the agreement signed earlier this week by President Trump. Now, the thing is, this is fighting between Israel and Hezbollah. And, Vance was on one of these TV shows. I forget exactly which one I heard him on. But in this case, ceasefire, at least as far as these negotiations are concerned, a ceasefire really is not a ceasefire. Sometimes the ceasefire is just going to be you guys shoot a little bit less at each other. And that's, that's ultimately, I think, what we're going to have to, or Iran is going to have to accept. Not at the same time, though, here. Look, oil prices, from what I understand, are already, seeing some price action upwards, which is not, ideal, because we saw one heck of a rally this week. Why? Because the price of oil went down, and it dropped almost, 10% this week, which was phenomenal. And of course, as oil drops, markets are going to skyrocket. They really are. So what do we do as investors? Well, as investors right now, you'd think, well, should I play oil? Should I play this? In this instance, your best defense against market volatility is a properly risk-adjusted and diversified portfolio. That's it. That's it. You don't have to get cute and try to, let's pick this missile company. Let's pick this. Broad-based ETFs. For those of you who, let's say you're not a client at Degreen, that's okay. I still love you. Let's say, if you're not, and you do invest in broad-based index funds, for example, the S&P 500, that is a broad-based index. You can even do other countries. You can do certain sectors. But really, if you take a 10,000-foot view, that is the way to go about it. Why? It's going to dampen a lot of the volatility that we see in markets today. Because again, right now, everything is being driven by oil prices. Sure, when the Fed came out earlier this week, and they did, we got to hear from Kevin Warsh. We'll talk about that, but there's certainly been a regime change, and a lot of it, I think, for the better. But again, markets didn't necessarily like what Warsh had to say. But still, markets recovered. But I expect, given the news that we have learned over, at least overnight, it could be a choppy week. It could be. But then again, we have seen things get sorted out. We have seen things, iron themselves out. And I hope, I truly do hope, this one or this whole thing does. At the same time, Iran really does not want a deal. I mean, I know I don't need to tell you that, but Iran clearly does not want a deal. Iran, for example, just days prior to the deal being signed, Iran imposed new procedures, including a demand that ships register to cross the Strait of Hormuz 2 days in advance. So already that's going to add more uncertainty into things. They're picking on different ships. That's not going to work. That's not going to work. And the U.S. is not going to accept that either. So I still think my recommendation here on this, in terms of geopolitics, not that anybody's asking for it, but you're going to have all of these top Iranian officials on a plane here pretty soon. Shoot the plane down. Start over. Shoot the plane down. It's drastic. It's drastic. But I don't like having to negotiate with Iran, and I don't think we should. That said, I don't want markets to suffer any more than they already have. But please,
Do not try to get cute.

0: with markets. If you do that, you're going to get run over. I've seen it time and time again. The best, your best risk control mechanism is a risk-adjusted portfolio and one that is tailored precisely to your needs, which is what we do for our clients here at DeGreen Private Wealth. So it's going to be a busy week, but there is something, despite all of the geopolitical tensions, that does have, I believe, the opportunity to really boost markets in a way that we have not seen for some time, at least for a few months. And that is Micron is going to be reporting earnings. Now, for those of you who have not followed Micron, if you take a look at its chart, you're going to get vertigo. It is unbelievable how much Micron Technologies has gone up. Now, you might say, well, wouldn't Sam, your ETFs, you don't want to buy stocks. You're right. I'm not saying buy stocks, but what a stock can tell you, what a company can tell you about the overview of a certain sector is invaluable. It's going to tell you exactly what consumers are doing. And Micron has been phenomenal. They've been absolutely phenomenal in terms of selling microchips. Now, if Micron blows it out of the water, if they report a earnings beat on the top and bottom line, and they give good forward guidance, and that's really what the market's looking for. If they give positive forward guidance, I would expect the chip companies and all of the other companies that are, you know, that benefit from that, I would expect that to drive markets substantially higher. I would not be surprised if the S&P 500 saw another 3, maybe 4% gain as a result. So whatever happens here with Iran, and eventually it will get sorted out, you know it will. Well, hopefully it will. Hopefully it will. And I'm rooting for Trump, obviously, and I'm rooting for a military victory. Incidentally, just as an aside here, you see the critics of Trump on the Iran, on this Iran conflict, on this Iran war, whatever you want to call it. We did not lose militarily. We do not lose in terms of military conflicts. We don't lose. This is a political loss. Our military absolutely decimated Iran. They wouldn't be asking for $300 billion to help rebuild if they were as good as they say they've been. They're not. Militarily, Iran has been totally neutered. Now, it's not to say they can't cause damage, but it drives me crazy when people call this some sort of military loss. It is not a military loss. Just like you could argue Vietnam was, and this is something my dad would always say, is that the Vietnam War was not lost on the River Mekong. It was lost on the River Potomac. And I honestly, that's what this feels like. It feels like there is a lack of political will. So I really do think that's an important distinction. But not that anybody's gonna hear. It's okay. But folks, whatever happens this weekend is probably gonna be choppy given all that we have seen. You need to remain, or you need to be invested in a portfolio that is tailored to meet your individual needs. That means you're gonna need to take money from your retirement portfolio. Is your portfolio lined up appropriately for such a goal? Let's say you want to take a bunch of different trips. You've got some spending that you want to do early on in retirement. And frankly, that is where most of the spending takes place, by the way. After the first few years of retirement, people get into the routine. Your spending tends to drop way down, which is why early on in retirement, number one, you need to guard against losses. And if you do experience a market downturn, even a temporary one, it is crucial that you have a cash reserve to draw on so that you can take the burden off of your portfolio. All that is going to do is allow your portfolio to recoup quicker. And when your portfolio recoups quicker, of course, what happens? You make more money. And I don't know about you folks, but I like making money, and I like when our clients make money. So whenever I meet with clients, whenever I meet with potential clients, one of the things I'm always going to ask about is that cash reserve. And let markets remind you, when possible, that that cash reserve is something that you cannot overlook in retirement, especially early on in retirement. So if you take away one thing from this show, and don't worry, we got 2 hours together. So there's going to be hopefully a lot more good stuff. There is going to be a lot more good stuff. What am I saying hopefully for? I'm in charge of the program. Come on, Sam. Prudent and thoughtful investment strategies will always pay off, but it takes investment discipline. It takes emotional discipline. So whatever happens here, as a result, could this be an escalation? Could Iran be doing this? And I actually don't think this is out of the realm of possibility. And I'm getting a sneaking suspicion. Iran is not in Switzerland right now. It would be an embarrassment, or at least from Iran, I can see them saying, you know what, let's embarrass Trump. Let's just not even show up in Switzerland. I could see it. So does this get solved over the weekend? Hopefully, but probably not. I got to take a quick break here, folks. But I want you to keep in mind as we talk about what's going on in the world, your best tactic, the best strategy that you can employ is a proper investment discipline, meaning you always make sure you're in a level of volatility. You keep your volatility that is appropriate for you. You keep your fees low. You keep your positions transparent. That is, you know what your funds own. You do a whole bunch of things, all of which we do here for our clients at DeGreen Private Wealth. Our number, 480-771-7000. That's 480-771-7000. I got to take a quick break, but more on, and I want to talk about South Korea too, because their market's up 200% over the last 6 months. Everybody's missed it. Stay tuned, folks. I got a lot to talk about. I am investment advisor Sam DeGreen on News Talk 550, KFYI.
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4: The world is listening. Are you?
0: All right. All right. Welcome back, folks. Welcome back. I am investment advisor Sandra Green. And look, today's show, there's a lot of geopolitical uncertainty. Now, I'm not just talking about the Iran war. Now, one thing that I... You know, despite all of the news that seemed to not maybe get as much attention as it could have otherwise, I don't know if anybody, you can look online, but you can see the Ukraine. You can see Ukraine hit Russia's oil refineries with drones. And the explosions were absolutely catastrophic. Russia right now is experiencing quite some serious fuel shortages. There are lines all around the gas stations in 53 different parts of Russia, major areas. I mean, it was, if you saw this refinery blow up, it was like somebody, have you ever, probably most of you haven't, but if you have, you're taking a water bottle and you twist it, and you keep twisting it, you keep twisting it, you keep twisting it, and finally the cap blows off. That is what this looked like, except the cap, in this case, was probably a multi-ton piece of steel that shot probably 300 feet in the air. I mean, it was, holy moly, I've never seen anything like it. So what does this have? So this will have an impact. Of course, if Russia's going to need oil now, they're going to have to get it from a already tight market due to the Iran closure. So is this going to increase the price of gas? I would say probably yes. Yes. So again, what are the things that you can do to protect yourself? Well, always during periods of volatility, and I'm going to keep hammering this home, a cash reserve. And you might say, well, okay, but I want that cash to work for me. I understand that. You want that cash to work for you. But you want that cash to be available. That's the most crucial part. If it's earning, you know, 2% at the bank, just sitting there looking at you every day when you log into your bank account, that's fine too. The point is, that cash reserve is meant to act as a barrier between events like what we're witnessing here in Iran or in some of the fallout from Russia and other geopolitical events, and sometimes just general market downturns. But I cannot emphasize to you, whether you have $500,000, whether you have $1 million, whether you have $2 million, $10 million, a cash reserve is vital to your longer-term investment goals and objectives. It is vital. So for those of you getting ready to retire, and there are many of you, you finally said, I've had it at work, I can't deal with it anymore, I'm on summer break right now, and I honestly can't. I don't want to go back to work. I think this is it. I think I'm done. Well, in that case, if you have a 401k, how can you protect your 401k? How can you protect your IRA? How can you protect the trust that maybe you have, or the just regular individual brokerage accounts? How do you do that? Well, first and foremost, and I know you've heard it a million times, you got to be diversified. Well, what does that even mean? Diversified how? You can be diversified across different sectors of the economy. Sure, you can own AI, you can own things like Walmart, you can own your giant chip companies as well. Is that being diversified? Well, it's better than nothing. But at DeGreen, we invest across all four of the major asset classes. So not only are we geographically diversified and across different sectors, but also across different asset classes. So we have fixed income. Those are your bonds. You have alternatives. Those are your non-correlated market assets, and they're boring, but they're there to add stability to a diversified portfolio. So you have fixed income, you have alternatives. What else? You have cash. You have cash. Yes. Always have just a little bit of cash. Depending on your needs, we'll always have anywhere from 1% to 2% worth of cash. Sometimes more, sometimes less, but generally we always aim for at least 1% in cash. And that's good. We want that. And then equities. Equities. Stocks. Your Microsoft, your NVIDIA, your SpaceX. So fixed income, alternatives, cash, and equities. Face. When you are invested across all four of the major asset classes, for example, if equities go down, well, typically people are going to rush to bonds, which is going to drive the price of bonds higher. Which means if you own a portfolio of stocks and bonds, when your stocks hit the skids, and that tends to happen on occasion, not right now, and I'm loving it, but on occasion, well, okay, you want your portfolio to still be moving forward. You want to still be making money. You still want to be on the right track. Well, that's where a diversified portfolio comes in. As stocks decline, bonds go up. As bonds decline, because people are selling bonds, well, that money's got to go somewhere. That's always an important thing to keep in mind. When you see a sell-off in a certain industry, when you see a sell-off in a certain sector, you have to remember that money is not just leaving. It is traveling somewhere else. Always. That money does not just get sucked out and not go back in. It is always going somewhere else. So if you have a broad-based, diversified portfolio across all four of the major asset classes, and you own, for example, emerging markets, developed markets, U.S. markets, Brazil, you own a little piece of Saudi Arabia, you own all different parts of the world. Now, earlier this year, it's a great reminder, the United States, the chip sector, really wasn't performing very well. In fact, the United States, the S&P 500, and even the NASDAQ at the time were pretty dull. Well, again, you need your portfolio to always be working for you. So that money went out of the U.S. It went somewhere. Where did it go? It went to emerging markets. Well, our clients, they own emerging markets. And they experience a piece of that growth. Developed markets were also picking up the slack. And in fact, right now, I'm reading all about how analysts are now once again looking at international developed markets. Of course, valuations are pretty, they're not super, they're historically, sure, they're high. You have to also take into account interest rates and things like that. But so you get a lot of people who might be hesitant. Oh, I don't want to jump in at the top. Knowing my luck, it's going to go down, right? There are many of you who think that way. Well, then, okay, well, be overweight, for example, your developed market, your emerging markets. Developed markets, for example, own South Korea. Now, South Korea is a pretty small little area, that's for sure. It's not, you know, it's not going to get a ton of attention. But their overall market right now is up 218% over the last year. Why? Because they're shifting changes. Money that was once in energy, money that was once in more defensive names, has begun flowing into South Korea. Well, why? Because they own a lot of chips. They're needed for a lot of the manufacturing process. And there's also been some major reforms in South Korea. Now, you might say, well, how do I even own positions in South Korea? Well, our portfolios do, and they own it through their emerging market and developed market positions. So having a diversified portfolio means you will always have a piece of the world's most promising markets. Always. You will always be allocated, because money flows, or, you know, money is always looking for the best return. So as a certain position, for example, gets bigger in, let's say, our emerging market, South Korea becomes a bigger and bigger part as more money and money flows into our developed market positions. So this is tremendously beneficial for clients. And that's the way indexes work. The losers naturally get left out. The winners always rise to the top. So you're going to own SpaceX when it hits the NASDAQ, or our clients will own SpaceX. And again, just going to say it, if you're going to buy SpaceX, please just wait. Just wait. Wait 6 months. Wait a year. Wait a year. Because time and time again, IPO after IPO, it has been proven that you are better off just waiting. Just wait. Let SpaceX at least have one earnings report before they come out, before you go out and buy a ton of it. That was my recommendation. And while I get it, you saw SpaceX go up, just wait. Just wait. There is always, there's always a boat. You haven't missed the boat. With markets, there's always boats. There's always opportunity. And that is, again, I mean that when I say that. That's what our whole program is designed around, and it is the idea that there are always opportunities all around the world, and it is easier than ever to invest in those. And that is what we do for our clients. Now, I got to take a quick break, though. 480-771-7000. That's 480-771-7000. It is a privilege. It is an honor. And I mean it. It's a lot of fun to meet with people who listen to the show when they can or every week. And I sincerely hope that you will give us a call at 480-771-7000 and that we can schedule a time for you and I to sit down and come up with an income plan, come up with a portfolio plan, and just let's allocate those funds, your funds, the ones that you have worked so hard for, let's allocate them for success, to deal with markets choppiness, to deal with whatever markets throw at us. I got to take a break. 480-771-7000. Stay tuned. 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
15: From the Whitfield Nurseries Weather Center.
16: Saturday forecast is calling for sunshine and clear sky. Some breezy winds with a high of 105 degrees. Cooler overnight lows dropping down in the upper 70s at 79 degrees. For the Fox 10 Weather Experts, I'm Ashley Lessa.
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0: All right. All right. Welcome back, folks. Welcome back. I am investment advisor Sam DeGreen. And look, I know we talk about world events. We talk about all sorts of things. And the reason being, the reason I mention all of these events, the reason I mention what's happening in South Korea, for example, and we'll dig into a little bit more later, but the reason I mention all of these things is because they all matter. The reason I mention what's going on in Iran, well, of course, you know it matters. But it matters in this context, specifically regarding your portfolio. Look, one of the things that we're going to see more often now, and this is new, this is not something that has always happened in markets, but it's just the new norm, and you need to be prepared for it. Markets are going to be more volatile. They're going to be increasingly volatile, and they're going to be more volatile on a permanent basis, not just when things get really dicey or when, you know, certain events happen like COVID or something like that. Any sort of downturn that we experience in markets or any sort of hiccups that we experience in markets, you're going to see quick movements either to the upside and to the downside as well, but mostly to the upside. So you have to maintain discipline, investment discipline. You have to know, you have to be in a portfolio that first and foremost is appropriate for you. Because if it is not appropriate for you, when those times come where markets experience a temporary pullback, people become prone to making, you know, irrational decisions. And you might say, well, I wouldn't do that. I wouldn't do that. You might not when you're working. You might not when you are working. But it becomes a different animal entirely when you are not working, when you do not have that paycheck coming. Because right now, while you're working, you think, well, it's good. I'm buying low. Sure, that's true. But it is an entirely different thought process when you enter retirement. So making sure that you're in a portfolio with an appropriate level of volatility. There's going to be volatility no matter what you do. There's nothing you can do to defend against all volatility unless you just keep your money in the bank. But in that case, folks, you're just going broke slowly. Excuse me, not slowly. You're going broke safely. So sure, we want some money in cash, of course. But if, like millions of other people, you need that portfolio for retirement, it's paramount that you protect it, that you take the correct steps, not only to protect it, but to make sure that it grows, that it has recuperative properties, that it can ultimately withstand whatever markets throw at it. One of the things that I love and I'm very, very proud of when it comes to our portfolios is they have long-term performance and volatility track records. Now, that might, you know, seem, oh, well, that's cool, Sam. That's, yeah, really interesting. Anyway, I get it. But what most major brokerage firms or what, you know, Schwab, Fidelity, all of these companies are going to do is when you meet with an advisor at one of these bigger firms or even some of the smaller local firms, they're going to sit down with you. They're going to type in all their positions and they're going to say, here's what we would have done if COVID happened today. Oh, well, here's what our portfolio would have done. As you can see, blah, blah, blah. So, you know, you can put whatever you want in the computer and make it come out however you want. But that's not representative of what actually would happen. You don't know what your advisor would do. The importance of having a long-term performance and volatility track record is I can look at our team and go, this is how they responded in 2008. This is how our portfolios responded in 2008. Wow, it took the S&P 5.25 years from peak to trough in 2008 to get back just to break even. But it took our most aggressive at DeGreen portfolio less than 2 calendar years to get back to break even. So there is a point and having those long-term performance and volatility track records so that we can know when you and I meet and we say, okay, let's discuss your thoughts on markets, your feelings on markets. I'm going to ask you some questions And they're not designed to trick you, but they are designed to look for inconsistencies. And the reason being is because if expectations are not crystal clear, and if we don't discuss these things beforehand, when things do get dicey, well, yeah, then it's not very fun. Not very fun for either party. So making sure that you are prepared, making sure that we're doing the right thing for you before things get choppy is crucial. We're big on being proactive here. Now, there's some advisors who will say, well, you know what? That long-term performance volatility track record, Sam, that is impressive. But you know what? I have an annuity that I can sell you. Okay. I have spent a good probably 15 hours this week on the phone with annuity companies. With annuity companies. Why? Because either there's annuities that are out of surrender in which the client goes, I want out. Or there's some with even surrender penalties, but the fees in these annuities are just, look, folks, I don't care if you don't, I do care. I want you to come to Degree in Private Wealth. But if you just even take one thing away, please do not buy an annuity. They are such ripoffs. Look, doing this for 10 years, however long I've been doing this, long time, and meeting with as many people as I have met with and talking with as many people as I've talked with over the years, which is a lot, and growing up around this, I am telling you, I can count on one hand, I can recall their names, I can count on one hand the people who I have met with who would have been suited for a portfolio, suited for an annuity, where an annuity would have actually made sense for this particular person. There's one person, they had about $1 million. And when markets would move 0.1%, we'd have just a normal day in markets. And let's say it was just a slight down day. Down 0.1%, nobody would even, it doesn't even register. Because again, markets, they fluctuate. Would call me in tears. Would call us in tears. Oh my gosh, I'm down $1,000. What's $1 million portfolio? That is a person where an annuity would have made sense. That is a person where investing just, it wasn't for them. That is such a rare case. It is a very rare case. The amount of people, though, that come in their 40s, early 50s, maybe late 50s, even in their 60s and beyond, they come to me and there's never just one annuity. It's like crack. You never just once. Because once an advisor gets a commission, oh my gosh, they're getting steak. They're getting a nice cut of steak that night. A very, very nice steak. Fleming's. Or nicer. So, protection does not mean buying an annuity. That is the opposite of protection. In fact, all it does is lock up your money, charge you excessive fees, and you're going to hear annuity people, they're going to say, well, there's no fees, and there's this, and there's that. It all comes at your expense. The most popular product in the world right now for annuities, most popular annuity product, is what's called a fixed index annuity. So what these products are is they say, well, okay, we're going to buy the S&P 500 and we're going to guarantee you 6%. That's right, 6%. And you get to participate in 50% of the upside up to 10%. They'll do those types of things too. But let's just keep it simple. We say, okay, you're going to get 6%. And your portfolio will never, ever go below what you invested in it. In fact, there's anniversary dates where let's say if on year three your portfolio gained 10%, well, good. That's now your new basis. Means you permanently made money. Okay, great. Here's what the insurance companies do. Because annuities are not investment products. They are insurance products. Why? Because they offer a guarantee. Now, again, that guarantee comes at your expense. So, an annuity company or these insurance underwriters and the people who develop these products, they know that if they look at market history, they say the S&P 500 has done about 8% per year. Well, that's great. Awesome. But in recent history, it's done far more. We're almost double digits. So let's call it 10%. The S&P does 10% over the last 20 plus years on average. So if you're guaranteed 6% and the S&P 500 does 10%, well, great. You've made your 6%. But what about the rest of the performance? Again, you own an index annuity. It's tied to the success of the S&P 500. So what happens? Well, they take the rest of it. They'll take that 4% from you. So instead of getting 10%, you got your guaranteed 6. But it came at the expense of everything above 6%. Folks, they are such scams. They are total garbage. I'm telling you. 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And the reason we do that is because all of those things are in the client's best interest long-term. They provide growth. They keep fees low, which means more growth. They keep taxes low, which means you keep more of your money. Everything we do is designed to be in the client's best interest because this is a long-term investment program. I'm not here to make commissions. I don't sell commission products. I don't make commissions. 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I am confident that our program can and will help you, but you just have to call 480-771-7000. 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Or you can dial it and hang up. That way, at least you have the number, because come Monday, you're going to make that call. Maybe you're busy now. Maybe you're driving. Maybe you're with your grandkids. God bless you if you're listening with your grandkids. 480-771-7000. Dial that number. 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Dial it, hang up. Boom. You know it. 11:48 this Saturday, you made an important call in securing your financial future. 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
0: All right. Welcome back, folks. Welcome back. I am investment advisor Sam DeGreen, and I'm loving to see that phone ring. 480-771-7000. Look, 2026 must be the year in which you take action. As I mentioned last segment, look, markets are going to be more volatile. And there are going to be, just by their nature, you have machine trading that actually accounts for about 80% of all of the price action that you see daily. To give you an idea here on how big Wall Street is and how big capital markets are, more money changes hands in 15 minutes on Wall Street than does all of Vegas the entire year. So think about that. You have essentially the same amount of money traded in 15 minutes than Vegas trading hands all year. Now, a lot of that, again, is machine driven. Now, that's not to say that's a bad thing. In fact, it's actually probably a good thing. Number one, computers are stupid. Computers make mistakes, and computers also create opportunities. Because when sell-offs occur, and this happens in major indices as well, when those computers say, uh-oh, we're on a downtrend, let's sell, they always overdo it. They always, always overdo it. Well, that creates a great entry point. But it's also, again, if you're already invested, it's not something to worry about. It's not. So protection here, folks, is not buying an annuity. That is not protection. That is sacrifice. You are sacrificing performance for a mediocre guarantee. For mediocre performance. A lot of times annuities will say, okay, well, look, what we can do here is if you agree to invest in this annuity and hold it for 10 years, we'll offer you 65% participation rate. You think, whoa, 65%. Okay, what does that even mean? Nobody knows what these things mean. I have never had somebody ever come to me with an annuity and they say, oh, I have an annuity. Okay, what kind is it? I don't know. That's not a knock on people. I'm just telling you. Because what these people say and what the annuities actually, it's not kosher, as some would say. It's not. So when you're getting 10%, when there's a 10% market return and you get a 65% participation rate, well, that sounds great. Okay. But that means you're only getting 65% of the overall performance. So you are quite literally paying more, you're paying with your performance. So you can say, okay, well, you know, I got my 6%, I'm happy. Well, great, but it would have been awesome if you did, 10% 3 years in a row as opposed to 6%. Now you might say, well, that protection is there for me. Sure, that protection, I suppose, is there for you. But also, folks, protection in a diversified portfolio. Now, again, I cannot offer guarantees. I can't. No advisor can. As a fiduciary, I cannot guarantee investments. It's just legally. As an investment advisor, you cannot legally do that. Annuity products can guarantee a performance. So sure, maybe that little bit of peace of mind helps, but just remember, it is not the insurance company keeping you safe. It is your money keeping you safe because you're paying for that. That downside protection they offer comes because they are taking a huge chunk of your profit, holding it away so that they know, okay, well, look, we're going to keep the extra percentage points each year. It is a ripoff. And I'm not saying this to knock annuities completely. I'm not. But what I'm saying is, folks, the amount of people that have come to me over 10 years, I can count on one hand the number of people who I would have actually slept well at night knowing I sold an annuity to. You can, with prudent investment management, with an advisor who is paying attention, who's not golfing on Wednesdays and Thursdays and maybe skipping Mondays. It's not a lifestyle. It's a job, and I love doing this. I love it. That's why I'm always at the office. In addition, I have four kids. So let's be honest. Four kids, 5 years and under. And frankly, work is my quiet time. Work is my quiet time. This is where I recoup. And I love it. I really do, because I truly do enjoy this. And I sincerely hope, folks, that you will seize the initiative where you will let 2026 be the year in which you allocated your funds, whether they be in a 401k, whether they be in an IRA, wherever they are, that you allocated them effectively. You allocated them prudently. You put together a strategy, or we helped you, obviously. That's what we're here to do. But where you came up with a strategy where you don't have to worry about this hanging over your head day after day, night after night. You go, oh my gosh, I'm going to retire soon. What should I do? Well, I'm going to sit around and think about it. Don't do that. Don't be that person. Take action. 480-771-7000. And look, while this show is for everybody, it always will be, it always has been, our investment program is limited to those with a portfolio of at least $500,000 of investable assets. If you qualify, do not hesitate to reach out, because 2026 is going to be the year in which you dial 480-771-7000. That's 480-771-7000. You go, I've been listening to Sam. I've even been listening to his dad. I liked his dad. I like his dad a lot more than him. Okay, fair. But you like me too, right? You like me too. So you call 480-771-7000. And you say, you know what? I'm going to take the initiative. And I am going. Oh, I love it. See, that phone's ringing. That's what I want to see. 480-771-7000. That's 480-771-7000. 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So make sure, folks, that you have an advisor who's working for you, a fiduciary investment advisor, 480-771-7000. I'll be back for hour number two. I am investment advisor Sam Green on News Talk 550, KFYI.
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24: In Seattle, the U.S. men's national team shut out Australia for their second straight World Cup win, advancing to the round of 32. Wyndham Clark leads the U.S. Open by four shots at 7-under through round two. That's a new Shinnecock Hills record. Round three today from New York. The Titans and Jeffrey Simmons agree on a three-year extension. In college baseball, North Carolina takes on Oklahoma, game one of the finals from Omaha. I'm Rob Bushka.
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33: Expected, they are ready to get going. I'm Daria Albinger. Fox News U.S. delegation led by Vice President Vance has arrived in Geneva, and they are ready to talk with a group from Iran about the future of that nation's nuclear program and the memorandum of understanding. Fox's Bill Malusian's at the White House.
34: The Iranian military announced that they have closed the strait over what they say are violations of the ceasefire. They're now warning ships don't go near that area, but CENTCOM is pushing back, saying that vessel traffic through the strait so far has been flowing smoothly. And our colleague, Jennifer Griffin, getting some information from a senior U.S. defense official who's saying Iran can't close the strait because they don't control it right now. The U.S. controls it. CENTCOM also announcing that so far today, 55 ships have gotten through the Strait of Hormuz.
33: The talks were postponed because of the fighting between Israel and Hezbollah in Lebanon. A Texas judge is allowing some new evidence in the murder trial of Carmelo Anthony. He was convicted in the stabbing death of another teenager at a track meet. Here's Fox's Sarah Allegra.
3: Body camera video, it captures the moments after Anthony was taken into custody. Anthony claimed he acted in self-defense. In the video, he also tells officers Metcalf put his hands on him after he warned him not to. And you can hear him telling officers, too, I did it. Also released Friday, photos shown to jurors during the trial, including a blood-soaked jacket, crime scene images, and an Ozark Trail multi-tool knife. Prosecutors say it's the weapon Anthony used to fatally stab Metcalf.
33: Anthony was convicted of first-degree murder. He was sentenced to 35 years in prison. He will be eligible for parole after half of his sentence. At the World Cup, the Netherlands and Sweden are now playing in Houston, and later on, Germany takes on the Ivory Coast in Toronto. Ecuador meets Curacao tonight in Kansas City. 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
5: There's a couple of injury accidents in Glendale, one involving a motorcycle, 59th Avenue and Deer Valley Road, the other at 99th Avenue and Northern. And those weekend closures continue. Loop 101 northbound closed between Shea Boulevard and Princess Drive for road work. Also closed, Loop 202 Santan eastbound between Alma School Road and Cooper. If you have a traffic tip, give us a call at 602-374-6300.
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0: Oh my goodness. Can you believe it? It's already hour number two. Of these, the two most important hours in radio freedom through finance. And folks, again, we're going to just jump right back into this. First of all, I love you. Thank you for tuning in. And as always, we are here live from these, the intergalactic headquarters of Degreen Private Wealth at the beautiful Scottsdale Professional Center right here in your own backyard, Scottsdale, right here on Raintree and 87. So right off the 101. So there's no excuse. There's no excuse not to take precise action to call 480-771-7000 to schedule your one-on-one serious diagnostic interview with me, investment advisor Sam DeGreen. We're together. You and I are going to sit down. We're going to discuss your needs, and I'm going to learn about you. That's what we're here to do. And if you are a fit for this program, and more often than not, that is the case, if what we do is right for you, then, you know, then we will discuss which one of our carefully, or which combination or hybrid of our portfolios is right for you and your family. Because again, folks, you get one shot at this. You get one shot at retirement. And there is a critical period of time in retirement, and that's your first, let's say, 4 to 5 years. Managing that, making sure that you do not suffer any sort of serious downturn, in which you cannot recover from. But if you are prepared for anything like that. Now, I know I focus on it. It's a bull market. And as I was saying to you all earlier this year, look, it's an incredible market. We are on that ground floor of the next great American bull market. So, Sam, if that's true and you kept saying that, why are you talking about downturns all the time? Because downturns early in your retirement can spell trouble if you are not properly allocated, if you are not if you're not in a portfolio that has an appropriate amount of volatility given your longer term objectives. And if you're not prepared, folks, really it can create a lot of problems. And that's, we're a proactive investment advisor. So yes, I would love to sit here and tell you that markets are up, and they are. Our portfolios are up, and they are. I love it. And I think our clients really do too. But with that said, folks, for you, if you're not a client, and you should be by dialing 480-771-7000, if you have to make sure that you are allocated effectively. And I spent last two segments going on about annuities because I spent a good portion of this week on the phone.

commissions on that. Now, that doesn't matter. They can call themselves a fiduciary all they want. If you're selling commission products and you have, and your advisor has purchased multiple annuities for you, I would push back and say, no, you're not. Look, I have a friend of mine. When I first came back to Arizona, this was a long time ago. And he worked for Wells Fargo at the time, and he sold some annuities to clients. And he met, as part of their private wealth, so he met with a lot of the bigger elephants, met with a pro golfer, sold this guy a $50 million annuity. All sorts of different riders and so on. I mean, we're talking, it was huge. Pro golfer. And I said, oh my gosh. I said, what'd you earn on that? For at least the next 10 years, that dude is earning at least $500,000 in commissions. At least. I'm sure it's more than what he told. I'm sure it is. Now, there's nothing wrong with earning a living. That's not what I'm at. In this case, that might have made more sense for a variety of different reasons. I don't know the guy's circumstance, so I can't judge. But I'm telling you, if somebody came in, the annuities that I see, there's always a better way to do things. There always is. And that protection that annuities offer, folks, they're just taking a chunk of your performance every year, and then they're saying, well, we're gonna swirl that away. So if there is a market downturn, well, guess what? We have your own money. We have the money that we've been siphoning off the top. And look, yeah, now we can protect you. I mean, it's really pretty ingenious the way they sell them. But they are convoluted. And most importantly, folks, when you put your money in an annuity, that's it. At least for a number of years until you can pull out of that sucker without getting dinged massively. There is just no reason in today's age, with all of the different investment strategies, with all of the information out there, and with look, I'm not the only good advisor out there. I know, surprising. But if you're looking for a good advisor, you should call me first, 480-771-7000. There are other advisors out there that do good work. You don't have to go with somebody who sells annuities. You probably shouldn't. And the reason these advisors will sell multiple annuities to the same person is to generate different commissions. That's it. And of course, if something happened, they could go, well, see, Your Honor, this is why I made this decision, because it was in the client. It's suitable for the clients. They use a suitability interview. Now, okay, it's legalese language. It might sound pretty straightforward, but here's the approach to Green Private Wealth, and the one that my dad would use as well. And that's if you wouldn't sell this product to your family, if you personally wouldn't buy this product, if you were in a client's shoes, you will not sell that. You don't sell that product then. You don't. And all of these advisors say, well, that's what I would have. I don't know any advisors who own a lot of annuities. I would ask why. If they're so great, of all the advisors I know, why don't any of them own annuities? Aren't they awesome? So yeah, I'm kind of mad that I spent so much time this week looking into different contracts for just to look into these things and go, this wasn't right. There was no reason for this person to have been sold this. This doesn't further their longer term investment objectives. And I'm not trying to be Mr. High and Mighty here. I'm not. But there really is levels. And it's becoming more common. Now, you hear me mention, if you listen to this show,

0: You'll hear me mention 401ks. Number one, 401ks are by far the most popular investment vehicle. Why? Because more employers are offering them, and employers are increasingly having to contribute a decent amount to retain employees, and that's great. You want that. It's great for the clients. So if you've accumulated a lot in your 401k, that's awesome. However, and this is one problem I'm pretty disappointed in Trump, because he allowed BlackRock, he allowed a lot of these private equity guys who wouldn't know their ass from a hole in the ground. He allowed them to come in and say, well, here's what we're going to do. We want to sell annuities inside of 401ks. Never mind the fact that 401ks, up until a point, really until you're about a few years out from retirement, and even sooner, obviously, honestly, they should be about growth. They should always be about growth, because, again, this is a huge chunk of money that you've spent a number of years doing the right things, saving, being diligent with, investing, doing the right things, constantly adding to your 401k. So there's over $1 trillion, well over $1 trillion, multiple trillions of dollars inside of 401k. So, of course, annuity providers would love to have you buy an annuity inside of a 401k so that they can say, well, here, we're actually making this more like a pension. Now, if you are in the military, or if you're with the police, or with your Arizona State Retirement System, and you have a pension, love that pension. It's awesome. It's great. There's a reason, though, pensions don't exist anymore. It's because, frankly, they're always underfunded, and generally, the promises are never really kept. Now, I'm not saying that's the case with annuities here, but people are trying to turn 401ks into defined benefit plans, which are pensions. Defined contribution plans, or 401ks, they're totally different animals. One's has a defined benefit, is exactly what it sounds like, and the other has a defined contribution by the employer. So, if you got a pension, great. Great. More often than not, you should probably cash out of it. Always take the lump sum. It's just easier to do. And it's, frankly, financially, it's the best. Most of the time, it's going to be the best way to go about things. So, look, I'm not here to just bash annuities. I have something better. We have something better here at Degree in Private Wealth. We have a tried and true team, a very, very experienced team in our back office, Efficient Market Advisors. Incidentally, the head of Efficient Market Advisors, his son is now is there. But Herb Morgan, who started EMA and who worked with me for a very, very long time and worked with my dad as well, so we can, continued on with them because they're awesome. But the reason I bring this to you is because Herb is actually running for the Comptroller of California right now. And I think he has a chance to actually beat the DEI candidate that they have running for the Comptroller of California. And I think that would be a very, very big win for fiscal discipline. So again, EMA was started by a very, very smart guy. And again, their family continues with it, and they're owned by Cantor Fitzgerald, who also works with President Trump. So, a lot of good people. And again, I'm not tied to them. I hire them because they do good work. If they stop doing good work, I'd fire them. As an independent advisor, I can do that. But again, if my products were not good enough for my family, I certainly wouldn't be on the radio telling everybody, hey, call 480-771-7000. If I personally wouldn't buy them, I'm not going to sell them to you. But I am proud of these portfolios. I have seen them time and time again, not just thrive, but when they do take a hit, like everything else, they recoup. And they have those long-term performance and volatility track records, which allows us significantly more insight into gauging risk and to what level of risk is appropriate and so on. So it gives me, the advisor, a lot more insight, which allows me to help clients far more. So folks, look, those aren't the only two options. You know, that isn't the only option for protection, annuities. A smart, proactive advisor who is always watching these portfolios. And why? Because it's my money too. So when clients say, did you see what our portfolio is doing? Yeah, I did, because I looked at mine too. So yes, I know what our portfolios are doing. And sometimes people call and say, man, look at our portfolios. And it's a good thing. I love that. I go, I know. It's great. But folks, the reason I tell you all of this is because there's never been a better time for you as a retail investor. You have never had more investment opportunities and investment tools at your disposal. Now, you got to know how to use those tools, but you've also, advisors have never had more tools and have never had more information to work with. So if you are at a point, folks, where you need an advisor, where you need a trusted fiduciary, and not just a fiduciary in name only, which is frankly far too many of these advisors. When you are a fiduciary in name only, you tend to sell a lot of products that ultimately you would never personally buy. But when you need somebody to be a trusted steward of the wealth that you have worked so hard to create for you and your family, you want a true fiduciary. Somebody who is not only incentivized to do the right thing, but whose entire business is designed to be a long-term investment program. I'm not here to make a quick buck. I love what I do. And this is how I get out of the house each day. So when you call 480-771-7000, that's 480-771-7000, not only are you helping me escape my children who drive me up the wall, who are so cute and I love them so much and they're awesome, but they're five. It's four kids under five. So you're doing me a favor, and in return, I will do you a favor. And that is, I look forward, folks. I really do. I look forward to meeting with the people from this show, with the callers from this show. And I do. I love meeting with the people. I sincerely hope that you take this opportunity to give us a call at 480-771-7000. 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And, Dad, you know what? You're listening. 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All right, 480-771-7000. 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
14: Forecast is calling for sunshine and clear skies. Some breezy winds with a high of 105 degrees. Expect overnight lows at around 79 degrees with Sunday, Father's Day. Sunshine, clear skies with a high of 105. For the Fox 10 Weather Experts, I'm Ash Loessa.
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0: All right. Welcome back, folks. 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You can also go to iTunes. You can go to Spotify. You can go anywhere where podcasts are and type in Sam DeGreen, or you can type in super good-looking guy, and I will pop right up. Right, boom, right there. You can type in investment advisor, and I will pop up. No, not that broad. You got to type in Sam DeGreen. Just do that. It's easier. Sam DeGreen, or Freedom Through Finance, as this show is called. And the reason we call it Freedom Through Finance, folks, is ultimately that is how one achieves their freedom. That is through finance. It is through prudent financial decisions. It's through taking appropriate and prudent risks and appropriate risks. And again, doing all of the little things right might not sound like a big deal, right? Oh, cool, you got low expense ratios. I don't even know what an expense ratio is. I got it. It might not sound as sexy as, I got this new stock that's going to go up 10 times what you put into it. Oh my goodness, you're going to make so much money. You're going to have to fly me out on your private jet. It's not the way we operate. Now, of course, if we can do that, of course I will. But the things that are going to benefit you long term are the things that are just naturally carved into our program. They are the foundation of our program. And let me give you just a few of those things. And again, folks, these will serve you whether you have $500,000, $600,000, or $600 million. If you've got $600 million, call me, 480-771-7000. If you've got $600,000 or $500,000, you can call me too, 480-771-7000. But the reason, again, all of these will help you. For example, tax efficiency. I hate taxes more than you hate taxes. I know you hate taxes, but I hate it more than you do. I promise you, I hate it. I have a pathological aversion to taxes. Now, there are some times where financially it does make sense to just say, okay, I'm going to bite the tax bullet. But we're not there. One of the things that people say is, well, Sam, I have a portfolio, but there's all sorts of, I have all these gains. I don't want to realize that. Well, folks, one of the things that we do when clients have that situation. We just transfer everything over in kind. We custody our funds at Charles Schwab. And if you're a Charles Schwab, if you have Charles Schwab already, you don't have to open up any new accounts. You don't have to do any of that, which is just something that always is fun. You just, boom, we use your Charles Schwab account and we can get started right away. But with, again, if you have, for example, maybe at Fidelity, maybe it's Merrill Lynch or, you know, Wells or whatever, if you have a lot of capital gains and you say, I want to switch over, I know I need to make the move, but I don't want to get taxed out the yin yang, well, have no fear. One of the things that we do, in addition to managing the tax consequences of our portfolio carefully, is we also do something called tax loss harvesting. I'm not going to get into the weeds. If you want to learn about tax loss harvesting, have fun. It's honestly, it's one of the most important things that we can do, and we do it especially if markets go down and there's a position with a loss. What that allows us to do is not only offset future gains, but it also can allow us to offset up to $3,000 of ordinary income, and in addition to that, offset any dividend income for the year. Because again, if markets hit the skids, and I know we're in a bull market, so nobody wants to think about markets declining. But when things happen, folks, I do think it's important, if markets are going to insist on making us walk the beautiful walk through the mud, and we're going to be in a downturn, well, great, let's take advantage of it so that we can offset future taxable gains, so that we can, again, be smart when it comes to managing tax consequences. And we will also talk about the different types of accounts that you have and what is a strategy here to, what is the most prudent strategy to withdraw your money from. Sure, accumulating is great. That's 90% of the battle. But the last 10% is what makes the difference between success and, you know, perhaps failure. And that is managing tax consequences. When you give money to the U.S. government, you know where it's going. It's not going to anything worthwhile. You're going to more leering centers. The Somalis love it. And a bunch of crazy people in California love our tax dollars. But I don't want to give them any more money. In fact, I want to do everything as tax efficiently as possible. And that is something we do. But in addition to managing tax liabilities and keeping that low so that you can make more money, what else helps you make more money? Well, keeping fees low. Well, you want to keep fees low. Now, for those of you who do not know, there's something called an expense ratio. An expense ratio is a part of every single fund. It's a part of every mutual fund, part of every ETF. It's what a fund charges to keep the lights on. So, for example, an average portfolio of mutual funds can charge you anywhere from 1% and onwards. Sometimes they're a little cheaper if you're lucky. But a portfolio of ETFs, for example, the ones we use, our entire portfolio, that expense is 7/100ths of 1%. Not 1%, not 70/100ths, but 7/100ths. That is a rounding error in many cases. I mean, not a rounding error, but it's pretty damn small. And I'm proud of that. I love the fact that our portfolios are ultra low cost and ultra tax efficient. Ultra tax efficient. So folks, I encourage you to give us a call at 480-771-7000. No more waiting on the sidelines. If you've been waiting on the sidelines, just remember, there has never been a story, with a good outcome, that started by saying, yeah, I just waited. I just waited. I just held off. I didn't take any action. I didn't make any move. First of all, there's usually not a story, because most people, if they're fine with inaction one day, they're going to be fine with it the next. Let 2026, folks, be the year in which you finally take action. Not only is 2026, I think the rest of 2026, set to be a good year, but into 2027, and heck, even into 2028, sure, there could be some volatility with the elections coming up and so on. But folks, there is more opportunity. There is more money to be made out there than there are, you know, major risks. but you have to be appropriately allocated to take full advantage of them. And that is where we here at DeGreen Private Wealth can be of a special help. So again, 480-771-7000. While this show is for everybody, our investment program is limited to those with a portfolio or with investable assets of at least $500,000. If you qualify, please do not hesitate to reach out, 480-771-7000. And for those of you who've been putting it off for far too long and you go, you know what, I'm out right now, I can't talk, but I'm going to call Sam DeGreen, because you know what? Ladies, give your husband the greatest Father's Day gift. And if he's not a father, that's fine too. Just celebrate it anyway. But give your husband the greatest Father's Day gift he could possibly ask for, and that is peace of mind. That is peace of mind. Men, that's what we want, right? Peace of mind. We don't want to have to worry. We don't want to do that anymore. So we call DeGreen Private Wealth at 480-771-7000. And if you tell your husband tomorrow, you say, honey, I love you. I skipped the cards. I didn't gift you anything, but I did make us an appointment for DeGreen Private Wealth because I care about our financial future together and because I love you. You're going to reduce his risk of heart disease. You're going to reduce the stress he's under. You might even see the hair that's been grayed due to stress and anxiety finally come back to that natural rich color that you married him for. And that, you know, you still see the faint outline of, but it could reverse grain. That is what a call to DeGreen Private Wealth can accomplish. But in addition to all of that, I mean, it can just help you accomplish your financial goals and objectives, which should be good enough. 480-771-7000, 480-771-7000. You can also dial that number and hang up. I wouldn't recommend it, but you can do that. Dial, hang up. That way, at least you have that number. So when it is time, when you are ready to make that call, that you have it in your phone, ready to go, and you're ready to rock and roll. But please, seize the initiative. There is so much opportunity right now, and I want you listening, to take advantage of it. 480-771-7000. Back in a moment, folks. I am investment advisor Sam DeGreen on Newstalk 550. KFYI.
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9: I-10 eastbound west of Winterberg Road. We have a crash. Expect some delays in that area. US 60 Superstition Freeway eastbound right near the Loop 101. Disabled vehicle blocking the right shoulder. Crash in Chandler at Price and Warner Road. You do have that wreck in Mesa. Lindsay at Main Street. An injury accident in Goodyear, Estrella Parkway, south of the I-10 at Roosevelt. If you have a traffic tip, give us a call at 602-374-6300.
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14: Forecast is calling for sunshine and clear skies. Some breezy winds with a high of 105 degrees. Expect overnight lows at around 79 degrees with Sunday, Father's Day. Sunshine, clear skies with a high of 105. For the Fox 10 Weather Experts, I'm Ash Loessa.
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0: All right, welcome back, folks. Welcome back. I am investment advisor, and just a few seconds right before we went on air, there was a gentleman. He called. I saw his caller ID. And right now, he is on the phone with the one and only Lucas Hammond, who has been with me since I started DeGreen Private Wealth. And he is a bright young man, and he will help you get on the schedule. But folks, we're ready to take action. We're ready to get started. Look, summertime. And I'm telling you right now, there's something in the water. Because more and more people, they're getting it. They're saying, let's call DeGreen Private Wealth at 480-771-7000. And that man who just called Richard, he is taking decisive action. Why? Because he doesn't want to have to worry about his finances anymore. He wants to retire. He wants to spend his time doing the things he loves. He wants to be out in the workshop. He wants to be hanging out with the grandkids. He wants to be traveling, seeing the great wonders of the world. He doesn't want to be glued to his phone going, what on earth did NVIDIA do today? Why is my portfolio up? Should I press harder? Should I soften up? Oh my gosh, could there be a... He doesn't want to have to worry about all that. And he wants to know that he can take that when he does take smart proactive action by calling 480-771-7000 to get started, to schedule that one-on-one investment suitability interview with Arizona's trusted premier fee-only, and I would say probably fastest growing advisory, fiduciary investment advisor in Arizona. I can't speak for other states, but we are growing. And there's a reason. It's because our program, our philosophy, and our approach is straightforward. Now, that doesn't mean there's not a lot of complexities. No. But that's what we do behind the scenes. But our investment philosophy is very simple. It is put anything that is in the client's best interest that will benefit the client, do it. Don't ask. Don't wonder. Just do it. And when the small things are done consistently, they add up to significant savings over time compared with just your standard advisor. If you're going to pay your advisor to put you in mutual funds, not only are those tax inefficient, so you're going to pay more taxes, not only are there fees inside of the mutual funds higher, so you're going to pay more. So you'll pay more in taxes, you'll pay more for your funds, and in addition, you'll probably get worse performance. Why? Well, because you're paying more for a fund, which more than likely is going to underperform the very same index that it chooses to compete against, and in all likelihood, that DeGreen Private Wealth owns. We own what are called index funds, index tracking ETFs. Now, don't let it sound complicated. The S&P 500, for example, is an index. It is the most famous index in the world. Our clients hold the S&P 500 index. They also hold the NASDAQ. They hold developed markets, emerging market indexes, and so on. But inside of our well-crafted, diversified portfolios, you're going to own about 15 or 16 ETFs. It can vary, sometimes a little more, sometimes, not really less ever. But inside of your portfolios, inside of our clients' portfolios, they're going to own 7,000 individual positions across all four of the major asset classes: fixed income, alternatives, cash, and equities. Now, you might say, well, how the heck are you monitoring 7,000 positions? Well, folks, we monitor the ETFs. So again, inside of our portfolios, you're going to own a piece of all of the world's most promising markets. And you're going to have exposure to them. You're going to have exposure to the U.S. You're going to have exposure to SpaceX when it hits the NASDAQ here. What, in 60 days? Maybe a little bit more. You're going to have NVIDIA. You're going to have all of the companies that have just parabolic growth. And you're also going to own some more of the tried and true companies out there, the Walmarts, the Home Depots, the Lockheed Martin, whatever it is, you're going to have exposure to those companies. But instead of trying to pick winners and losers in single stocks and investing all of your money into one single company, which can generally be a disaster, people get attached to their stocks. People get attached to their positions. That position doesn't know your name. That position doesn't love you like I will. It's a fact. That position does not love you. You might love it, but it doesn't love you. And so a lot of times, especially in cases of inheritance, I've seen, not as much recently, but I have seen where people, they say, well, I want to hold on to it. It's done really well. I feel like we should hold on to it. And that's fine. We don't have to sell all of a portion of a stock you own. But ultimately, we need to do, first and foremost, and we'll decide together if it makes sense to hold that position. If it makes sense, if we can still maintain an appropriate risk balance doing so. Because ultimately, folks, I'm here to make you a lot of money. I'm here to make you money. Frankly, our business doesn't work if that doesn't happen. And so everything that we can do to make you money, to keep more of your money in your pockets, and by that, I mean literally keeping taxes low, keeping your funds tax efficient so that you can manage tax liabilities. For example, dividend income. You're going to get dividend income from our portfolios. Now, if there is a pullback, we can do what is called tax loss harvesting to offset that dividend income, so you don't have to pay taxes on it. Again, it's just a financial, or it's just a fancy way of manipulating the tax code legally. It's perfectly legal. We do it all the time. Well, when there's losses, we haven't done it. Again, I'm not going to apologize for not having losses, but that's okay. Look, everything that we do is designed to be in your best interest and designed to help you succeed. That is what this program is about. That is what a long-term investment program is for. And that's what I want. I just want the same thing you want, and that is to help you accomplish your investment goals and objectives with as little risks as possible along the way. And in, as I mentioned, diversification, those 7,000 individual positions that are in are, you know, 15 or so ETFs that we invest in, which we have narrowed down, incidentally, from, I mean, we probably looked 600-700 different ETFs, and ultimately we decide on a few of them, and we will routinely, if we feel that such a position is not suited anymore, then we sell it. And if we feel that something is suited to do very well, we buy more of it. It is a very, very straightforward investment program, because we don't need to overcomplicate things with annuities, which are total scams, frankly. We don't need to overcomplicate them. We don't need to overcomplicate your life. If we keep fees low, we keep taxes low, we keep your capital gains in check, meaning that we, again, we rotate and we don't create excess tax consequences for you, and we make sure that one position doesn't get too large. That's why we frequently, when warranted, will rebalance portfolios also to keep risk appropriate. So fees low, costs low, expenses low, and having a proactive investment advisor who is not only invested alongside his clients, as I am here, but who is also invested for the long term to do well over time. And each and every year you do those right things. Good decisions create good outcomes. Just facts, very simple philosophy. Good decisions create good outcomes. And the best outcome, the best decision that you can make, actually, is to give us a call at 480-771-7000. 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The choice is yours. Choice is yours. 480-771-7000. And again, you can also go to our website, degreenprivatewealth.com. 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And on that form, or excuse me, on that website is our contact form. And that contact form, for those of you who tend to listen to this show afterwards, and they listen, and people do, they listen commercial free as intended. When you're doing that and you're listening and you're laying awake at night going, oh man, oh, I can't call right now, but I know if I wait in the wait until the morning, I'm not going to do it. So I'm going to reach out to Sam DeGreen and I'm going to fill out that contact form. It takes you maybe 3 minutes, 2 minutes, if you know how to spell your name, 2 minutes, very, very, not even 2 minutes. It's a very, very simple form, but ultimately folks, it'll just allow us, you know, you tell us how to contact you and we'll contact you. Whenever you'd like. But ultimately, folks, it's just, it really hasn't. There's never been a better time in my career where I have seen so much promise. If we had a new Fed chairman who is as awesome as Warsh has been, and again, markets didn't like his first conference, but whatever, they'll get over it. And they have. That alone would be a justification for a rally. If we just had the tax bill, tax cuts, that alone would be justification for a rally. if we had just the deregulation, that alone would be worth some percentage in the S&P 500 or in all of U.S. markets. So there are so many different things that buy the, and if earnings, again, last week, 80% of companies are beating earnings, 86% I think it was, are beating their earnings per share expectations. That is phenomenal. That is, I've never seen it that high. That alone is enough for a bull market, a continued, long, and prosperous bull market. So again, while everything is good, you might say, well, I'm good. I don't need to do anything right now. Well, all the more reason, while things are good, you should position yourself to take advantage of them. If you are being weighed down by fees, well, suddenly your portfolio is not as good. Suddenly you're not making as much money. If you are paying more in taxes, well, yeah, you might be making good, but you got to pay a lot of taxes, which also eats up wealth, not just your portfolio, but general wealth. And if something happens to you, do you know that your advisor can be trusted to do the right thing by you and your family? Will they communicate with you? Do they communicate with you now? And I wouldn't blame them if they're not communicating now. It's super hot outside. Who the heck is in Arizona? Some of you are. And for those of you who are brave enough to stay in Arizona, I want you to call 480-771-7000. It's 480-771-7000. 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I know, what a sales pitch, right? 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And that is a standard. 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We are fiduciaries all of the time. Because again, I'm here for a long time, and I don't want to make any enemies with you. 480-771-7000. 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I am Investment Advisor Sam Green on News Talk 550, KFYI.
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9: I-17 southbound near Glendale Avenue, crash moved off right. Injury accident, Grand Avenue and Northern to watch out for. We have a wreck involving a pedestrian, Camelback in Central. We have a recycling plant fire, Bethany Home Road just east of 58th Avenue. Expect some major delays in that area. And a wreck in Chandler, Gilbert Road at the Loop 202. If you have a traffic tip, call 602-374-6300.
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0: Can you believe it? It's already been 2 hours? Well, this is... again, I get it. Time flies by when you're having fun, but 2 hours. Just... Hold my goodness. Folks, it's a weekend. It's a weekend, and right now you're probably doing all of the things that you've either been putting off or that you love to do. But one thing that you do need to do and that you can benefit from, and that I... Look, This program, the reason I started this business was to serve Arizona families. I saw my dad, attorney and certified financial planner, do it. I learned from him. And, you know, he threw me into the deep end. So I got one heck of an education working with him. And I'd always tell him, I'm the greatest business partner you'll ever have because I love you and I don't have the means to sue you. So on Father's Day, first and foremost, I want to say happy Father's Day to attorney and certified financial planner Keith DeGreen. And look, the reason I mentioned this is there is a family component to this. It's one family serving another family, and that's the way I've always looked at it. It really is. I know how hard our clients have worked for their wealth. I know how hard they've worked because I talk with each and every one of them for a long time. And I stay in touch with our clients as well. That's one thing that is big for me is we'll meet as frequently as you would like. And in addition, we also do our client conference calls once per quarter minimum. And those people love those. Oh, my goodness. And the reason I'm big on staying in touch is because, again, from one family to another, we have your back here at DeGreen Private Wealth. And you know, I don't have some big, I don't know, fancy slogan or anything like that. But I have my clients' back. And I will have your back as well when it comes, you know, when you dial 480-771-7000, we will have your family's back as well. So God forbid, look, should something happen to you, you will know that your spouse is taken care of. That they'll have somebody that they can turn to and say, okay, well, I'm dead, so, you know, I want to know my spouse is taken care of. And that is something we unfortunately deal with. But making sure, folks, that you have a trusted advisor, someone you do trust, somebody who you know is watching markets daily and who is a fiduciary, not just when it is convenient, or not just a fiduciary for their employer, i.e. they're doing what is in the best interest of their employer, but doing what is in your best interest. Fiduciary used to mean something. Sadly, it doesn't. But fiduciary means something here, and that is we are always going to do right by you and your family. Period. Because that is what it is about. You have worked hard for that money. You have done all of the right things. You have. You've done it. And so now is the point where you got to walk it across the finish line, where you need to be prepared for retirement. Because again, retirement is not a balance sheet. It's not a group of numbers. It's not even a portfolio. It is the next great chapter of your life. I mean, that's it. We can wax poetic about financial philosophies and so on, but ultimately it comes down to this. Do you have a cash reserve? Yes, good. That's a very important thing. Is your portfolio, is the level of volatility and the level of, and frankly, the amount of risk in your portfolio, does it suit your longer-term investment goals and objectives? Yes or no? And do you frequently discuss changes in your personal circumstance with your advisor? Does your advisor reach out? Does your advisor reach out ever? Now, throughout the year, one of the things we're doing is calling clients and say, hey, we love you. We're just calling our best-looking clients, and we thought of you, and how's everything going? Things like that. Again, that personal aspect to it, because again, this is a long-term investment program. And as such, our program, our philosophy, our style, everything is tailored to help you succeed in the long term. And that means doing the right things today, the right way, the first time. The right thing, the right way, the first time. So, while you have worked hard for that money, you don't need an annuity. While you want protection, that's not the way to get it. A disciplined investment approach, a prudent withdrawal strategy, which is something we will discuss, in addition to when to take Social Security and a million other things, folks. You know, we won't get it, won't discuss all of it over the radio because there's quite a bit to discuss. But I've got time, and I'm here to help. So I sincerely hope, folks, that you take action and give Degreen Private Wealth a call, because we look forward to hearing from you. That's one of my favorite parts of this, is hearing from people. And I know many of you have called during these 2 hours. And look, I usually stay about 20 or 30 minutes after the show to help answer phone calls. So it is not too late. And I would encourage you to give us a call. 480-771-7000. That's 480-771-7000. And in addition to that, for those of you who are out doing things, you say, I can't do it right now, but I want to, I know I need to, and you know what, I might even give it to my husband as a Father's Day gift. Well, 480-771-7000, you can dial it and hang up. That way, at least you have the number, so that you are ready to take decisive action. I understand. It's, you know, there's a lot that you're probably thinking about. Oh, should I, you know, is this going to be a lot of work? What are the tax implications? All of that, folks. We've been doing this long. We're getting pretty good at it, where we will discuss those things and how to address all of that. All of that. Whatever concerns you have, whatever needs you have, we're here to help address those. And as problems arise in retirement, or situations arise, we are right here with you to fight for you and to make sure that everything that can be done is being done in pursuit of your longer-term investment goals and objectives. So I want to encourage you to give us a call, 480-771-7000. 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But by far, folks, the best way to get started, 480-771-7000. 480-771-7000. 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
22: Getting in place for more talks, I'm Roger Stern, Fox News. Talks between the U.S. and Iran set for tomorrow in Switzerland. Topics are to include the future of Iran's nuclear program. Here's Fox's Bill Malugan at the White House.
23: President Trump's envoy, Steve Witkoff, and Jared Kushner are both on the ground in Switzerland. Vice President J.D. Vance said on Fox and Friends he does plan to join them in the coming days, and that the memorandum of understanding is already having an impact.
24: One of the things the president has set us out to do as a high priority is to open the straits. That's now happened.
23: Now, President Trump is spending the weekend and Father's Day up at Camp David. That's where he's been active on Truth Social. And he's also been defending against criticism of that MOU he signed with Iran, saying comparisons to the deal that the Obama administration signed with Iran are just flat out wrong.
22: Fighting between Israel and Hezbollah in Lebanon delayed the talks by 2 days. Iran has now made an unconfirmed claim that it reclosed the Strait of Hormuz. If true, that could be another stumbling block. Early voting in New York City's primary is underway, with the mayor pushing Democratic voters to the left. Here's Fox's Brian Yenis in Brooklyn.
1: Democratic Socialist Mayor Zohra Mamdani says the Democratic Party must change or it will lose the presidential election in 2028. And he says that change begins by electing more socialist Democrats in Tuesday's primary here in New York. He's heavily campaigning this weekend for two Democratic Socialists and one former Democratic Socialist in three New York congressional House races. They are trying to unseat two mainstream Democrats by promising to abolish ICE, condemning the genocide in Israel, and vowing to tax the rich.
22: Mayor Mamdani himself voted today in early voting. 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
2: Sometimes the biggest threats to a financial plan aren't the obvious ones. They're the habits, assumptions, and moving pieces nobody notices until it's too late. Today, we're naming them. 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I'm Trajan Wealth's Chief Investment Officer, David Bush, with fiduciaries Marty Bryant and Corbett LeDuc. Today's episode is about hidden risks and real resilience, the behavioral biases that quietly erode returns, using leverage without letting it take over, building an emergency fund that actually works, planning for once-in-a-lifetime expenses, and coordinating company stock and options after a liquidity event. If you've ever felt like your plan was solid until life got complicated, this one is worth your attention. Most people think bad investing comes from bad information. Often it comes from good people making the same emotional mistakes over and over. Today kicks off with this. How do I detect and avoid common behavioral biases that silently erode returns? If this is something you've struggled with, share your experience at trajanwealth.com/5QIQ. So let's talk about biases. How do they erode returns over the long term?
4: Well, if you get emotional in a volatile stock market and decide, oh, I have to sell. And then you don't know when to get back into the market.
7: Yeah, because I mean, you know, yes, it can feel good to sell and say, oh, I'm saving myself. But you better know when to get back in.
4: And most people
7: And that's
4: don't.
7: The part that most people fail at. You're absolutely right.
4: Timing the market. You can't
7: it's time
4: tell it.
7: You know, it's yeah. time in the market.
4: Yeah.
7: And knowing that, okay, finding that level of risk mm-hmm. that you are comfortable with, knowing that, can I handle this mm-hmm. or can I handle this?
2: Over the course of my career, I've traded and invested billions of dollars across mm-hmm. asset classes, and I have access to all the information in real time at my fingertips through my Bloomberg terminal.
7: Right.
2: I also have access to strategists and economists, and I read all this stuff. And so, you know, for me, it's like I have to be aware that, yes, I'm a professional. Yes, I've been doing this for 26 years. But at the same time, I have blind spots. And so for me, a long time ago, I'm talking, this is probably 20 years ago, I made the decision that for my personal account, I set it up very similar to how we set up our clients' accounts. Mm-hmm. I use low-cost ETFs. I don't trade individual stocks. I don't trade individual bonds or options or anything. I have the understanding and the knowledge to do it. But at the same time, I wanted my focus to be on our clients mm-hmm. and their returns. And for me, it's like just putting it almost on autopilot in yeah. a lot of ways, because you can start to think, oh, I see patterns or,
7: right.
2: or this is the recent experience that we've had for the Mag 7 as an example. And it's like, well, yes, that has happened, but will it continue to happen in the future? And the truth is, we don't know.
7: Mm-hmm. Right.
4: Or how about this scenario? Because for the people who are just joining us, this is David's second time with us, and he is not an advisor. So what you do on the investment side is not what we do on our side of the fence, right?
7: Right.
4: So We talk to people about where they want to be and, you know, we choose in the clients, right? So one of the scenarios that has happened numerous times over the years, because, you know, we've been in this for more than 20 years, are the people who don't think they need an advisor because they know more. How are you going to help me?
7: I mean, like doctors and attorneys and things
4: right,
7: like that.
4: Right. Yeah. Mm-hmm. Yeah. To name a few. And then eventually they come in because they destroyed their retirement. They destroyed their accounts by being overly confident. I know, you know, I can do this. You guys can do it. I can do it. Right. I have all the information at my fingertips. And then next thing you know, they're coming in. Okay. I blew it all up. I didn't know what I was doing and I admit it.
2: That's right. And that can happen.

0: to our clients about is to be patient, think long term, stay invested, because right. when we do experience market volatility, and I'll give you, for example, I was in New York having lunch with one of our colleagues who's also an investment manager. And this was right after the election and the market had sold off pretty dramatically. Well, there was one day and Matt and I were at dinner or at lunch and he looked up at CNBC and he said, the Dow's up 3,000 points that day. Mm-hmm. And so you have those dramatic swings. And if you sell at the top, or yeah, sell at the bottom and try to invest at the top, I mean, that's going to quietly erode your returns. One of the things I often think about is when volatility increases, that's the time to start investing or to continue dollar cost averaging. And it's counterintuitive because that typically means that there's a market sell-off, but that's actually the time to step in and buy more.
1: Yep. Volatility creates opportunity. Volatility creates opportunity.
2: But inherently, we're already doing dollar cost averaging in our employer-sponsored plans.
1: True.
2: Right? You're already doing it, whether you know what it is or not. You're just investing systematically, no matter where the market's at. And the highs and the lows, but over time, just because you've invested, you will get those compounding returns.
1: Exactly.
2: Over time.
0: That's right.
2: Yeah. So one thing I like to say to my clients, you know, when they come in and talk to us, sometimes people have it in their head that we need all of their money. We need to manage all of your money. Otherwise, we're not going to have a relationship. And
1: that's very true. We need all of their money.
2: No, we don't.
0: We would like to have your money. But.
2: So this is what I say. Maybe that's why I have more clients than you. So this is what I say is, no, I don't need all of your money, but why don't you let us take care of your lifestyle money and whatever it is that you want to have on the side because you want us to continue to trade and do things. You go do that. Let us manage your lifestyle.
1: If they want to do that.
2: Because if they want to, yeah, I'm not going to tell you no, right? I'll talk to you about it. We'll talk about the pros and cons of what it is you want to invest in, but we can help take that emotion off the table for you.
0: That's right.
2: You need to trust us to do what we do best. And since that's not what your job is, you can't trust yourself to do.
0: So be comfortable with both the upside as well as the downside.
1: Mm-hmm. Right.
2: Diversify. Create checklists for yourself.
1: Yep. Find a level of risk that's comfortable for you.
2: And long-term investing.
0: That's right. Great discussion. 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

0: 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So that's leverage is another word for borrowing.
1: Right.
0: So let's talk about debt financing, borrowing, leverage.
1: Margin.
0: Mm-hmm. How does that impact returns, and when is it safe and responsible to use it?
1: Sure. So, I mean, if you think about it, so what's the number one use of leverage or borrowing? Mortgage.
2: That's real estate.
1: For most people, for real estate. So you're buying a stable asset that you're not really worried about it dramatically going down. Let's exclude 2007 to 2010. Mm-hmm.
2: The financial crisis.
1: You know, and knowing that for most people, yeah, they can't afford to put down $400,000. Because if you're saving that $400,000, you may never get to that point compared to, hey, I've got my 20% saved down now. I'm going to borrow $320,000. I'm going to put down 80. At least I'm into a home now. Now, if you can make extra payments along the way to decrease your principal balance over time, then fantastic. But also on the interest rate. I have a lot of clients that come in and say, yeah, I've got a mortgage, $200,000 at 2.5%. And I tell them flat out, do not ever pay that off, because the ability to lose that interest rate, but more importantly, you've now lost that liquidity. You can't have that liquidity back.
0: And when you think about borrowing money and investing, whether it's real estate or the equity markets, really it's the question you have to ask yourself is, one, can I afford this debt service even if things don't go right?
2: Mm-hmm.
0: And things don't always go right,
2: can you afford the margin call?
0: Can you afford the margin call? And so if you're investing in a cash flow producing property and you can make that debt service payment without those cash flows coming in, without that rental income, mm-hmm. then it may be okay. But what we also see, in going back to margin, is we've had these outsized equity returns over the last several years.
1: Right.
0: Well, many investors think, well, if I can borrow on margin and invest more,
1: it'll amplify
0: my returns. But leverage can also work against you in that scenario, mm-hmm. because if the market doesn't move the way you think it's going to move, then it can amplify your losses.
1: Yep.
0: So you have to be very, very cautious with margin and borrowing, just in general.
1: Mm-hmm. Right. Especially, yeah.
2: Yeah. Especially margins generally correlated with the stock market.
1: Right. I mean, if you're going to do margin, right. if it's a short-term need, like a bridge loan, something like that, okay, I get that. Or, hey, I'm going to take advantage of it. But, you know, being on it long-term is really hard to get right. Because to your point, that if the market turns down, you know, like we just had in March, then, yep, that 9% turn, and if you've got 50% margin, that means that return, I mean, that negative impact is going to feel like 18%. Because you have now portfolio that's twice as big as that you would have with just the pure cash.
2: But what is the bridge loan for? So remember, right. all the people are flipping houses,
1: yep.
2: and you get a little bridge loan for flipping the house, and then suddenly the real estate market falls out. You're in the middle of trying to flip a house.
0: That's right.
2: Once again, you can get caught with your pants down.
1: Or extreme, like hard money loans.
2: That's, yeah.
0: Oof. Yeah, that's right. That's right. So I would just be cautious and just remember that leverage can amplify the upside, but it can amplify the downside as well. Yeah. Well, that was a great discussion on leverage and margin. So now for a planning question, every family needs, but too few actually prepare for, how do I design an emergency fund that balances liquidity, returns, and inflation risks? That's a big one. The emergency fund is a big one.
1: Yeah, emergency fund's got to be liquid. I mean, hands down, number one. So that's, I think, the biggest challenge I see for most people with their emergency funds is that they think that it has to sit like in a checking account.
2: No,
1: it doesn't. You know, liquidity can mean different things, but, you know, even if you invest it, say, like in a money market or an ETF or a mutual fund, you're going to have the availability to have those funds back into your bank account, typically within 2, maybe 3 days max.
2: Mm-hmm.
1: So as long as you haven't gotten kidnapped by the cartel, you're probably going to be okay.
2: Because you didn't have a trust.
1: Yeah,
0: and you had trust. Too much margin with them.
1: Yeah. Or yes, exactly. All those things, and you were buying drugs and then amplifying to do that.
2: As long as you're
1: avoiding those things, but you know, and that's the biggest thing. It's like, yeah, I've got $80,000 sitting in my checking account. Okay, you know, you have these options. Mm-hmm. You know, if you know that you're going to be using it for the next 2 years, yeah, there's no reason to be investing that in the stock market.
2: Right. Just hands down. Maybe just keep 1 to 2 months worth of expenses liquid in a checking account.
1: Right.
2: Right. Just 1 to 2. And then the additional funds that you've saved, you can go to a high yield savings account. I know it feels counterintuitive right now. What I do with my clients, I'll go online. There's websites you can Google for, you know, high yield savings account. I personally like to use Nerd Wallet. Mm-hmm. And Nerd Wallet is going to bring up these companies that are non brick and mortar. That's why they can give you a little bit higher interest rates. Just make sure FDIC insured or right. A company that you recognize them, like Ally Banks there. You've got Amex, American Express.
1: Do we cheat them and how?
2: That's right. And maybe put some of that money over there. I've seen some pushing 4%.
0: So is it generally like call it three months in a cash or cash like savings account, and then beyond that, maybe a money market for that 6 months out to 1 year?
2: I'd say 1 to 2 months.
1: 1 to 2 months, yeah. I think, and then the rest. Because like I said, even if it's a money market, you know, or some type of like, you know, short term bond fund, ETFs, something like that, it's still gonna be readily available in a couple of days. Mm-hmm. You know what I mean? Most bills that you might have are not gonna be, you know, instantaneous, where it's got to be right then and there. Say, let me pay it. Or like I said, if you want to, you know, we talked about leverage. If you want to leverage credit card, that gets you points. And as long as you're diligent and disciplined to paying off that credit card every single month, then those points can give you an added benefit for using it.
2: Well, the one thing you have to be careful about, though, is we just mentioned maybe putting it into an ETF, a short-term yield, you know, look at a 22. Look what happened in 22.
1: Right. Something that's got very short-term maturity, duration, things like that.
2: But still, when interest rates go up, and we're talking the interest rates on our borrowing power, the interest rates that we earn money on go down. And even if you were in SHY or one of the, you know, short-term yield bond funds, ETFs, then you would have been very sad that you saw some of your money that you thought was there for emergencies lost money.
0: Yeah, that's right. And even if we think about the Federal Reserve, when they raise and lower rates, one of the things that most people don't understand is that the Federal Reserve, when they change rates, they're only changing the overnight rate.
1: Right.
0: And so what we saw in 2022 when the Fed was raising rates, if you were invested in an ultra short money market type instrument, your yield would have adjusted upwards with a slight lag, right? A slight delay.
1: Right.
0: But if you were longer term,
1: oof.
0: If you were that 5 year or 10 mm-hmm. year, then your return, your principal was very volatile,
1: right.
0: And you experienced some mm-hmm. principal decline. So that's why I think for that 1 to 2 month emergency fund, checking, savings, mm-hmm. high yield savings, money market accounts are probably the most appropriate. After the break, we'll cover major expenses that can show up at the worst possible time and how to protect yourself when the money event is tied to your career. If you're planning for a big expense or a big payout, send it in at TrajanWealth.com/5QIQ.
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0: You're listening to 5QIQ Financial Power-Ups with Trajan Wealth. I'm David Bush with Marty and Corbett. Next up, how should I plan for major once-in-a-lifetime expenses like elder care, special education, or a wedding without derailing long-term goals? 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
2: Mm-hmm. I'm in the middle of one. My daughter's getting married in October of 2027.
0: Congratulations.
1: Ooh, thank you. At least you got some time.
2: No, my gosh. And so I don't say I'm planning for a wedding. What I'm planning for, I'm paying for, is a marriage. And
1: you don't have to.
2: I don't have to, but I believe in them. So first of all, if you're going to like go, you know, I don't want to get off on a tangent, but planning for a huge expense like a wedding.
1: Right.
2: Make sure that you believe in the people that are getting married before you're willing to put down a chunk of change.
1: Yes, that's a given.
2: Okay. Because if you don't believe in that, then let's go to Vegas. But I believe in,
1: or just put on the courthouse.
2: I believe in this wedding with this marriage with my daughter and my future son-in-law. This is something that I have to truly put aside.
1: But would you rather blow $50,000 on a wedding compared to, hey, you know what? Spend $5,000. I'll give you $45,000 down towards a house.
2: We've had that conversation. And the jobs that those two, their career paths, they'll have that down payment. They really, really want to have the most special moment possible.
1: They've watched.
2: I'm trying to choose my words.
1: They've watched too much TV.
2: I have too.
1: Let's ask you, David. How long have you been married for?
0: 26 years in July.
1: How many times have you looked at your wedding photos in those 26 years? Twice.
0: Just a handful that I can recall.
2: Right. What about your wife?
0: I don't know.
2: Mm-hmm.
0: I don't know.
1: Yeah. I'll bet she's probably about one and the same.
0: Yeah, probably.
1: So my point being is that yes, the event of a wedding is awesome, but the ability to really know that, okay, having that money towards a house, which yes, they might be at the right career paths. Mm-hmm. Maybe I'm a little bit jaded because I got divorced about 2 years ago.
2: You did.
1: So the ability to know that, because I was thinking about that same question for me and same thing. I was married for 22 years. We probably looked at those wedding photos maybe like you, maybe twice after the initial 6 months.
2: Anyway, so that's one. So you just, you know, you have to plan for these events, right? So those are events you can plan for. How about the unforeseen events, right? You can't plan for your air conditioner going out.
1: Healthcare stuff, things like that.
2: Healthcare, you can plan for healthcare. You can insure yourself.
1: Well, yeah, you can, but you're still going to have to get maxed out of pocket, things like that. So
0: elder care, I mean, you know, things happen, mm-hmm. especially as our parents and grandparents mm-hmm. age.
1: Well, the problem, that's not a one-time event though. It starts off, but then if it is elder care, okay, now I've got a monthly payment to pay for my dad in a long-term care facility. So that's even harder to plan for. It's like, hey, yep, I need $20,000 for this just in case. Well, no, it's $5,000 a month.
2: You can insure for that too. You just have to understand which ones you need to purchase.
0: So I think the key is, you know, start planning today. Yeah. Just think about it and start planning today and don't use debt. Don't wait till the last minute to start planning. Don't use debt if you can avoid it. Now to our final question today. What's the best way to coordinate company stock, options, tax timing, and diversification after a liquidity event? So you work for a company 20, 30 years, and part of your compensation is in company stock or restricted shares, RSUs, mm-hmm. and you're getting close to retirement. How do you think about diversifying or managing that large position in that company stock?
1: You never want a single stock to have 25% or more of your entire net worth. You're just taking on too much risk, especially if you're working for the company on top of that. So if you're working for them and you've got RSUs that are coming up, you know, typically RSUs are going to automatically invest on that part. In fact, I just brought on a client who worked for Carvana and he has stock options and he doesn't even have a choice. Every single month they vest and exercise. So he doesn't have a choice to
2: on an RSU
1: On options compared to RSUs. But I mean, there is no choice. It is every single month they exercise and sell on those things and give it to him. So mm-hmm. he has no choice compared to, hey, I'm going to hold some of these because maybe it's lower now. you know, he's got no option.
2: So typically when you are granted your RSUs, your ISOs, you know when they're going to be vesting.
1: Right.
2: Right. You know when the exercise dates come up.
1: 4 to 5 year schedule.
0: And make sure you stay diversified. The other thing, the other point that I'll make is when you are, if you work for a company and let's say you're considered a company insider.
1: Right.
0: There's only a window, even if you have RSUs and they've converted to stock, there's a certain window that's available to you to sell that company stock.
2: Right.
0: As long as you're not, as long as you don't have material non-public information, you right. can generally sell it. Mm-hmm.
2: So remember, RSUs are taxed at the time of sale.
1: At the right? time of exercise.
2: At the time of exercise, right. So again, consult your professional.
1: Yep, exactly.
2: There's that's stuff right. that you don't even know about that's out there.
0: Well, that was a great discussion. Today, we've talked about behavior, leverage, cash reserves, major family expenses, and the complexity that can come with a bigger career event. 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
2: Before we get going, I want to welcome David Bush to our panel. We wore Jeff Jr. out. He had enough of the two of us.
1: Got tired.
2: of Corbett and me. David, welcome. We're glad to have you here. We all work very closely together. At some point, I would love for you to be able to share your pedigree, your background, your history, everything that you have accomplished in your career. And we're just really, truly blessed to have you. So welcome.
0: Well, thank you so much. I'm happy to join you and I appreciate the opportunity. I mean, this is fantastic.
1: We're glad you're here.
2: Yeah. And some of the stories you get to tell us that we can't share with anybody, it'll be in a book. Amazing.
1: Another time.
2: Amazing. Another time. Yeah.
0: Well, thank you for having me. And let's get started. So some investments promise access to what you can't get in a regular account, but that doesn't mean that they're right for everyone. This episode's question, what are the advantages of investing in private markets and what should I be cautious about?
1: Mm-hmm. I mean, great question. I mean, private markets, the ability to have something that's not correlated to the regular stock market, something that's going to have, what they call the illiquidity premium, where yes, it's not a liquid vehicle, but you're going to have higher returns over the long term. And a lot of times they're going to be more tax efficient, especially in the beginning, because you're going to be getting the return of principal back, which is tax-free. And then all the gains that come after that are all going to be long term. So for a lot of people, they really have not been exposed to private investments and private.
2: So let's explain to what they are.
1: Right.
2: So when you hear private credit, hedge funds, private equity, venture capital, those are considered the private market. So these are not publicly traded companies.
1: Right.
2: Sometimes they're not even companies, right? You can invest in animals if you wanted to.
1: Or bourbon.
2: We like to invest in bourbon.
1: Yes.
2: Usually in our livers are investing in that. But
1: de-investing.
2: So, right. So when we're talking about those types of markets, right. Think of, if you ever watch Shark Tank, those are companies that are not publicly traded and those people are looking for an influx of capital. So potentially we could be investing in companies like that.
1: Right.
2: But we also have an intermediary. So another company that is going to be making these offerings.
1: Right.
2: Now, what you touched on, the benefits of it, right? We're not correlated to the stock market. Doesn't matter what the stock market's doing. If we're investing in infrastructure, which we have an infrastructure offering through Overlay Capital, then, now we're tied to the energy grid, something of that nature.
1: More income focused.
2: So now that investment that you put your money into is illiquid. It's not like you can go for a normal stock. Hey, I've had an emergency. Right. I need to get money out. It's not going to happen, right? Very rarely are there liquidity events, sometimes quarterly, sometimes right. Never.
0: Yeah. And I think that's the key is that this is capital that investors can set aside for an extended period of time.
1: Right.
0: And normally private equity funds are 7 to 10 years in length. And to Corbett, to your point with the illiquidity premium, investors should be receiving higher returns based on that illiquidity.
1: Mm-hmm. They better be.
0: And that's exactly right. And the uncorrelated nature of it makes it a powerful tool for diversification. The one thing that I caution investors on when I think about private equity and private credit is due diligence is the key.
1: Oh.
0: And so you have to have the due diligence, not just on the private equity fund itself and the general partners, but also on the specific project or investments.
1: Mm-hmm. Right.
0: And that's really where we come in is because we have that process where we're analyzing everything, whether it's the general partners, their history, the specific investment,
1: track record,
0: yeah. All of those things.
2: Well, you need to touch on, you have to be an accredited investor first, right?
0: Yes, that's
2: and
0: right.
2: And so you have to fall into a certain range of investable assets.
1: Income,
2: all of those.
0: Exactly. And we've done all the due diligence ahead of time. And we, in a lot of cases, we've even negotiated management fees.
2: Mm-hmm.
0: So the typical private equity fund structure is a 2% annualized fee plus 20% of the profits at the end of the life of the fund. But in our case, we've negotiated those management fees with the general partners to offer our clients a potentially better opportunity.
2: Mm-hmm.
0: In that space. So
2: yeah. So some of the risks, not just the liquidity risk, if you have not researched the managers, because there can be a huge difference in performance or, what the returns have been.
1: Oh, absolutely.
2: In the top and bottom quartiles, right? There can be a huge difference. So that kind of risk is on the table as well. Also, it's not as transparent. So when you're working with a fiduciary, you have transparency. These guys have a different set of rules of reporting. Is that
1: right?
2: Is that correct?
0: Yeah, typically, you know, the underlying companies or projects are valued on a quarterly basis. And those updates are provided in tax documents are provided once a year to investors.
1: Mm-hmm. Yep.
0: And so you're right. There is a little bit of a opaque nature of them.
2: Yeah.
0: But that's where we shine is we go in and do the due diligence.
2: Yep.
0: We have a seat at the table. We're making sure that we understand the project and the mm-hmm. companies that we're investing in. Well, that was a great discussion on private equity and private credit and investments and opportunities there. So up next, what happens when your goals themselves change over time? If your life has shifted, let us know at TrajanWealth.com/5QIQ.
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0: 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I'm David Bush with Marty Bryant and Corbett LeDuc. One of the biggest things people discover as they get older is that their values evolve. Our next listener asks, how do I build a financial plan that adapts when my values or life goals change? If you've ever looked at your plan and thought, that doesn't quite fit anymore, send us your story at TrajanWealth.com/5QIQ. So let's discuss, you know, over time, your financial goals may change, and it may be due to marriage, divorce, death of a spouse, mm-hmm. children that are growing up and leaving for college, retirement. I mean, there's all kinds of life events.
1: Yep.
0: So how do we allow our financial plan to adapt to each one of those different events?
1: Well, I think yes, when you do the plan in the very beginning, you have to know that, yes, it is going to be a living, breathing document. It's going to change as you change. So the ability to know that, hey, at 50, my life is going to look different at 65. And then from 65, your life is going to look different at 75. You know, you got your go-go years, the so-go years, and then the no-go years, you know, because mm-hmm. there's a big difference between 65 and 75 on, you know, putting your bag on the overhead and things like that. And the ability to, you know, I tell my clients all the time, when you retire, spend the money, travel, do all the things that you can now. Because you don't want to be like, oh, I'm going to wait, and then something happens. Because tomorrow's not guaranteed.
2: But planning for all of that, you know, as you said, it's going to be living and breathing. The first thing you need to do is make sure that you are working with somebody who can carry you through all of those stages of life.
1: Right.
2: And adapt. So, you know, obviously, I'm going to talk about Trajan here. That's what we do. It doesn't matter how old you are when you come in. You know, you got $25,000 or $25 million. Your needs are going to be a little bit different.
1: You still have to have a plan.
2: But you still have to have a plan. At the end of the day, we have to know that you can afford to spend your money, or do you have to work a little bit longer?
0: Yeah, and I think about stages of life. That's how I kind of visualize this is, you know, when you're in your 20s and 30s and you're first starting your career, the goal is really just saving. Right. You got to save for your emergency fund, your retirement, even though it's difficult to think about, you know, 30 or 40 years from then. It flies by. Life flies by so quickly.
1: It does.
0: And so you have that moment in time where you can start, you know, investing early. You get the power of compounding over time.
1: Huge.
0: You get a will set up. You know, maybe it's you're saving to buy a house. You have your emergency fund.
1: Power of attorney, just in case something happens to you.
0: Trust. Power of attorney, trust. Yeah. And then as you move forward in time, like in your 40s and 50s, well, now all of a sudden you're shifting your goals, right? You're
1: right.
0: Thinking, oh my gosh, I've got to retire at some point. Am I there? Do I have to catch up? Is my retirement going to be safe? And then as you get into 60s and 70s, you're thinking about long-term care and healthcare and so on. Yeah. But the key is to keep it adaptable and to work with a firm like Trajan Wealth that has that family office environment where we can take care of not just your wealth management, but also your trust and estate and the planning documents there, your tax planning and preparation. Yep. Mm-hmm. And so everything under one house is super beneficial for our clients.
2: Right.
1: One call to help you.
0: Well, that's a great discussion. So let's talk about one of the biggest surprises in retirement, which is the real cost of care. Oof. Our listener at home asks, how do I estimate the health care and long-term care costs I'll actually face in retirement? If you've ever guessed at that number and felt uneasy, you're not alone. So how do we think about retirement or long-term care and health care during retirement?
1: Mm-hmm. I mean, long-term care, you know, I'm not a real big advocate of long-term care policies. Just because, you know, a lot of times you may pay for it for a long time and never really get to utilize it, you know?
2: Well, then I think you need to do a little more research on long-term care policies, Corbett, because they have hybrid policies out there. That is 100% somebody will get a benefit out of that policy.
1: True.
2: Traditional long-term care policies don't do that. It's use it or lose it.
1: Right.
2: Right?
1: Very true.
2: But the hybrid policies, they can have a second to die benefit. There could be a benefit that carries over to your spouse. Or it also has a life insurance component to it so that there is a payout at the end for somebody.
1: Very true. Good point. Yeah.
0: What about healthcare costs? You know, paying for health insurance.
2: Yeah. Well, and you started to talk on this. I don't know. I mean, you know, we've been in industry for 20 plus years pushing 25 years or more. And what I'm seeing as a trend more and more these days are people coming in, they're in their early 50s or, you know, mid 50s, and they're thinking, okay, I want to retire before I'm 60.
1: Right.
2: My goal is to retire at 55. And this is something they don't take into account is if you're going to retire early, how are you going to cover your healthcare expenses?
1: How are you going to fill that gap? That's, I tell most people, look, just if it's going to be you and the wife both retired at the same time before 65, you better account for at least $1,200 a month.
2: Yeah, if not more.
1: Yeah.
2: And you can do calculations. You can find out, if you're going to have a COBRA benefit.
1: COBRA is only good for a maximum of
2: 18 months. Right. But that's still something there that you can base a calculation on. So you can do those calculations. How much is my Medicare benefit going to cost me when I hit 65?
1: Right.
2: What are those offsets going to be?
1: Well, especially then once you start to get older. Nice job on silencing.
2: I'd rather silence you sometimes.
1: Yes.
2: I know.
1: At age 73, and then you've done too good a job of savings, you know, now we start talking about Irma.
2: Right.
1: And how much that's going to really cost you. And if you haven't taken into account for that, it can get pricey.
0: Can you explain Irma?
1: Basically, if your income is too high, they're going to jack up your Medicare premiums.
2: Just on your Medicare. They reset it. They do a look back for 2 years. They'll do a 2-year look back. So the people who are getting ready to retire or they're going to start their Medicare benefit at 65, you're still working at 63 and you're in some of your highest, you know, earning years at 63.
0: Yeah.
2: Look out. Guess who's there? They're going to stick it to you.
0: Yeah. So I think, you know, just to kind of wrap it up, I mean, there are tools out there that are available that
1: right.
0: you can estimate the cost of health insurance and long-term care in retirement. But I think the key is, and specifically with long-term care, is that hybrid policy that you were discussing, which has more benefits that can be useful for a person's life, but also for their beneficiaries. After the break, we'll shift from the cost of care to the question of homeownership, and then we'll dig into a listener's Social Security timing decision. If you're comparing housing choices or retirement income strategies, send your question to trajanwealth.com/5QIQ.
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0: 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I'm David Bush with Marty and Corbett. 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When does it make sense to buy a single-family home versus continue renting and invest the difference? 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So what do you think? When's the right time to buy a home versus rent?
1: Early.
2: Well, not necessarily. Let's take some things into consideration. If you're planning on moving,
1: well, true,
2: within 3 to 7 years, homeownership might not be the right thing for you right now.
1: If it's closer to 7 years, then I'd say it's worth buying.
2: Okay.
1: 3 years, probably not.
2: Yeah.
1: You know?
2: Yeah. Or if you're in a job that might be transitory, don't buy. You know, relocating, being able, having that ability to relocate might be beneficial for the company that you're working for.
1: Right.
2: Right.
0: And when we think about the true cost of home ownership, right, it's not just about the principal and interest payments, but it's also your taxes,
1: yep,
0: HOA fees, repairs.
2: Right.
0: I mean, living here in Arizona, I'm out in my yard almost on a weekly basis repairing sprinkler systems because just the sun here just rots through, you know, those sprinkler systems. So you have to think about the time and energy, mm-hmm, and cost of that upkeep.
1: Right.
0: But ultimately, I think you're right. I think it's the flexibility and the timing.
2: Mm-hmm. Interest rates
0: are a big huge mover.
2: Right. So as long as you are not going to be depleting too much of your liquidity, your cash resources you've saved up. So you're saving for a down payment. But if that takes all of your liquid cash, right, probably not a good time. Right. If, you know, right now, interest rates are really high for the people who could afford. When interest rates started going up, one of the things that I was saying to my clients was date the rate, buy the house now that you really want. And then when interest rates fall, come down, then maybe consider doing a refi at that point.
1: Right. So doing some type of like ARM adjustable rate, mm-hmm, for a 3 to 5 year period.
2: Yeah. Right.
0: And I think that we as a society, we got spoiled with low interest rates.
1: We did.
0: Because the question is a matter of if and when.
2: Yeah, this is your wheelhouse we're talking about now.
0: Oh, yes, yeah, yes, I love rates.
1: Because we're not getting back down to 2.5% mortgage rates.
0: Not anytime soon. And what people should know about interest rates is that when we think about interest rates, there's a couple of components. One is when you look out across the curve, you want to be compensated for the term that you're taking, mm-hmm. the duration, yep. but you also need to be compensated for the inflation factor. And so the 30-year mortgage rate is typically tied to the 7 to 10-year treasury rate.
1: Right.
0: And so when we think about what would be the catalyst for rates to come down, it's inflation has to come down. And that's the only driver. And so, but inflation's been running hot for mm-hmm. the last several years. So we're still in that wait and see. Yeah. But I love the idea of if there's a home that you want to be in, remember that you can always refinance. Now there is a cost for refinancing, right. but you're exactly right. We'll take a listener question that brings all of this into one real life example. The question is, I own my home. I'm almost 62. I have $350,000 saved. I'm invested through a personal account and I want to collect Social Security at 62. So let's talk about break even. So you can, this person could retire at 62, but they could wait until they're 67. So what's the break even?
1: Break even's what you said, about 79, somewhere in that neighborhood.
2: What would it, 78 and 11 months. If you take your Social Security at 62.
1: Close enough.
2: But one, that question's a little vague.
1: True.
2: Because is he retiring or is he going to have another job?
1: Right.
2: Right?
1: Huge thing to know.
2: Right. And the reason why we start going down rabbit holes is because we have to.
1: Yep.
2: Because it's different. If he's not retiring, fully retiring at 62 and not having any earned income.
1: Different scenario.
2: There's a totally different scenario. If he has earned income and he earns too much money.
1: You get a penalty.
2: Earnings restrictions. And what is the penalty?
1: 30%.
2: $1 for every $2 over the amount that you earn is withheld from your Social Security paycheck, right?
1: You get it back later on.
2: You don't physically get it back. All they do is they take all of the money that fell under earnings restrictions. They take that dollar amount when you hit full retirement age. They recalculate your benefit.
1: Okay.
2: Yes. Okay. Now what they're doing is now they're they withheld 100,000. Now it's 67 because that's full retirement age for most people. Now at 67, they're going to recalculate that by putting that back in and based on the actuarial tables of your life expectancy. So again,
1: I knew it wasn't going to be a lump sum.
2: You don't physically get it back. They just recalculate your Social Security benefit.
1: Right. So what I tell most people is like, look, at 62, if you need it, take it.
2: Right. Health.
1: Yeah. If you're not going to be retired, if you're not going to be working, all things, take it. You know, mm-hmm. Social Security is very much a use it or lose it type of proposition. However, if you are going to still be working and then turn it on at 67 and you say, hey, I still love what I do, then turn it on at 67. Even if you don't need it, once again, to, you know, use it or lose it type of proposition, even if you don't need it, take it and invest it. Now, the part that they don't really say on that 62 to 67, if you turn on 62 and you don't really need it and invest it, then how does that adjust for the break-even part of it? That's a part I've never really been able to drill down into to say, hey, yep, if you turn it on and you invest it because you don't really need it, but use it or lose it, and then compared to 67, how much more did that money that you saved and invested compounded over those 5 years? What does that look like?
2: Super easy calculation, Corbett. It's an 8% reduction in your benefit for every year you take it early.
1: No, I get that part. But if you invest the money from, so if they're getting $2,000 a month.
2: Just do that comparison. 8% growth guaranteed year over year. 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
1: No,
2: we can't guarantee that.
1: Right.
2: So that's another thing to take into consideration. Even when at 67, at 67 to 70, you know, you can't delay your benefit beyond, you can, but there's no point.
1: Right. No, from 67, they force you to turn it on.
2: From 67 to 70, it's 8% guaranteed growth.
1: Right.
2: Right.
1: Mm-hmm. So 24%
2: now, more. 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
1: Mm-hmm. 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
2: I can't guarantee 6% additional growth or 8% additional growth. Do that calculation. Do that math right there. Because the markets, you know, it gives and takes. We've had the most incredible bull run of our history.
1: Right.
2: Right. Huge returns, huge compounded returns. So maybe in that time frame, we could have doubled your money in 3 to 4 years, but we can't guarantee any of that.
1: Right.
2: So in all the years that I've been doing this, I have only advised twice two times in 20 plus years of doing retirement planning to take it early. And they were both health related.
1: Really?
2: Yes, only twice.
0: Well, great discussion. 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
18: Tomorrow, I'm Daria Albinger. Vice President Vance is on his way to Geneva. He's leading a U.S. delegation that will begin talks tomorrow with Iran, which are hoped to lead to a peace deal. Fox's Bill Malusian at the White House says much of the focus, though, in the region right now is the Strait of Hormuz.
19: Conflicting reports as to what exactly is going on in the Strait of Hormuz today. The Iranian military announced they were closing down the strait because of what they say were repeated violations of the ceasefire. But CENTCOM countered that, saying traffic is flowing very smoothly and about 55 ships have already transited the strait today. So in the meantime, President Trump's envoy, Steve Witkoff and Jared Kushner, they're on the ground in Switzerland, teeing up some of these peace talks we're expecting to see in the coming days. Vice President J.D. Vance saying he does plan to join them in the coming days and that the memorandum of understanding is already having an impact.
20: One of the things the president has set us out to do as a high priority is to open the straits. That's now happened.
19: And President Trump defending against criticism of that MOU.
18: The talks were postponed because of the fighting between Israel and Hezbollah in Lebanon. The sports world is focused on the U.S., Canada, and Mexico, the host countries of the 2026 FIFA World Cup. Before he left, Vice President J.D. Vance spoke to Fox News, and he said he isn't surprised things are going as well as they have been.
20: One of the great things about these events is that there is this cultural exchange where we learn a little bit from them, and of course they learn a lot about what makes America so great. I'm so proud to have the World Cup here.
18: And things are going really well for Team USA, which advanced to the knockout round after beating Australia. Elsewhere at the World Cup, the Netherlands beat Sweden 5-1. Right now, Germany is taking on the Ivory Coast in Toronto, and Ecuador meets Curaçao tonight in Kansas City. 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
22: Welcome back to the Bright Wealth Management Show. I'm Mike Bauer here with Matt Dagas, founder and CEO of Bright Wealth Management. In this segment, I want to get into a little bit something different. I want to talk to you about the great wealth transfer. Something caught my eye, the great wealth transfer. I think it's like, you know, the great train robbery or the great caper. Like, it sounds like a movie, the great wealth transfer, but trillions of dollars expected to pass from baby boomers to younger generations over the next few decades. When you take a look at that, and again, this is the next few decades, but is this a case of there's opportunities out there for families, but also maybe some headaches?
23: Yeah, the great wealth transfer and what we're really referring to there is specifically the baby boomer generation, right? That generation is in the midst of retirement. And when we talk about that great wealth transfer, it's an unfathomable amount of money that is being held there and an unfathomable amount of people retiring every day. So there's an estimated 10,000 people here in the United States retiring every single day. And currently, the baby boomers hold over half of all U.S. household wealth, estimated to be approximately somewhere between 85 to 90 trillion dollars. So it is substantial, because when we look at that, money without preparation, it can often create confusion, conflict, poor decisions. We see families all the time that inherit substantial wealth, or people, individuals that inherit any amount of wealth whatsoever. And it's very much known that within a few years, it can be gone, right? Just without a lack of planning, a lack of understanding. Wealth transfer, it's not just about passing on assets. It's about passing on wisdom. It's about passing on the most amount of money as possible. And one of the things we'll talk about is kind of avoiding the taxation that comes along with that, or that could come along with that, without proper planning. We not only talk about people that are giving money, if you're a baby boomer, and potentially passing on assets as you start to retire and look at legacy planning, but a lot of our clients have parents themselves that are in the midst of passing on money to them. So we have a lot of baby boomers, or people that are in their 50s and 60s, that come in and they're talking about, hey, this is what we have. And also, I have parents that have XYZ, and one of my clients is looking at their parents. They're both in their 90s, and it's like, hey, they have X amount of money. They have a primary residence. They have retirement accounts. We need to start looking at what this inheritance is going to be doing to themselves. And as they receive that, as they diversify or split that up between their own beneficiaries, what that looks like as a part of their retirement plan, and how to utilize that to ultimately push them to maximize that money as much as we possibly can.
22: What are potential headaches that come with inheritances, right? Because you hear, hey, you know, I'm going to get an inheritance, or I'm going to give you an inheritance, and that's good.
23: Yeah.
22: That's all well and good, but there's a lot more to it than just like, here's a pile of money, have fun. Here's a house, it's yours. What are some of the headaches?
23: Some of those headaches without the planning piece is, I think a lot of people lack any legacy plan of not just, hey, what are we going to do with this money? That's something I think people think about all the time of, you know, if mom and dad were to pass away, what are we going to do? And, or if I give this money to my kids, what are they going to do with it? How are we going to pass it on? Number one, that would be a big, big question. What's the vehicle that we're using to pass it on through? Is all this money tied up in retirement accounts that are in pre-tax vehicles? Is this money in real estate? Is it inside or being held by a trust? So it's actually going to therefore bypass probate court. Are these estate plans that people have created 20, 30 years ago, are they still valid today? Have they been updated? Do we have updated beneficiaries on these accounts, or come to find out that, oh, something wasn't titled correctly, or, oh, we've since moved out of the house that we lived in 20 years ago, and we've never updated our estate plan to show or have the trust in our current home, right? Some of these things get overlooked a lot of times that do create headaches, because maybe you've thought all these things through about, hey, I've saved and saved and saved, and I have all this big pile of money. But if you cannot pass it on efficiently, if you're going to get stuck in the system of a probate court and slog through that for 18 months and get your money sucked up through the court or through attorney's fees and through the heartache and the pain of, you know, family infighting, that's something we want to avoid. So that is done just through proper estate planning, which, again, we don't want to wait until a life event occurs, until there's a health emergency or a health scare that really kicks you in the butt and says, hey, I got to get something started. Let's get out ahead of that and start as soon as possible. Every family should have an estate plan. And I even believe, you know, every young family should have an estate plan. Don't wait until you're 70 or 80 years old to start wondering, hey, I should talk to an attorney or talk about my estate plan.

0: it and you're not looking into just the estate plan or what happens on the transfer. If you got to play that what if game, what happens if I do get hit by a bus tomorrow, right? Or if you have an advisor that's not having those kinds of conversations with you and with your family, it's time to start looking to have those conversations just to get a second opinion to say, hey, well, what if this happens to me? And I know a lot of people sit there and say, well, hey, okay, you know, a lot of people are thinking of it in the context, like you said, Mike, hey, what if something happened to my wife and I, right? Then it goes to my daughter, it goes to my kids, or it goes to XYZ. But a lot of people aren't thinking about what happens if one of you or your spouse was to pass away. Is that surviving spouse, you know, and I would ask you, Mike, is your wife capable of kind of carrying the torch on that financial plan? You can be a DIYer and be really smart and have all your spreadsheets and be doing everything yourself. And in most families and most households, there's one person that's kind of managing the finances. If something happens to that individual, husband or wife, is the surviving spouse able to then carry the torch and continue that plan on their own? Are they able to, and do they have the ability to, do they have the knowledge to, or maybe they're, maybe you have an advisor, right, that you're working with individually. Do they have the wherewithal to then ask that advisor certain questions? Do they know where to start asking, right? And communication is a big key on that. So one of the things that we do is every household that I work with, I'm always encouraging, we want to bring in the whole household. We want families to bring in their kids. We want families to make sure that the husband and wife is present in those conversations to have an understanding of where money is at, what's the plan, what would happen if, and again, we play that what if game just to make sure that everyone understands that we're on the same page. So again, it would just look at it like a second opinion. If you're not having those conversations in your own household, if you're not having those conversations with your own financial advisor, give us a call and start having those conversations today. The number is 833-777-4296. Again, 833-777-4296.
1: It's not just about passing down money or inheriting money. It's about passing down a plan. It's about, as you mentioned, carrying that torch, communication, education, the right structure in place before that wealth moves. I mean, we're talking about generation to generation in the grand 30,000 foot view here, this segment. But do you find that the different generations are looking at this concept of passing on a legacy or retiring or inheritance differently in terms of baby boomers, millennials, and Gen Z?
0: Well, I think the different generations look at investing differently. I think they look at wealth building differently. I think they're at completely different stages of their life. So when you look at a baby boomer in general, right, we talk about that wealth passing on and that wealth being there. You know, most Gen Xers and most millennials are still at the early stages of their career. So they are definitely still in accumulation mode by and far, right? So they're just foot on the gas, work as hard as they can, save as much as they can. And most baby boomers, as they start to shift into retirement planning or retirement in general, are at a different stage of that wealth planning roadmap. They're in either wealth diversification or wealth maintenance mode, or they're now in wealth distribution mode. Hey, we're taking money out of our accounts. We're no longer putting money into those accounts. So they look at it differently. They talk about it a lot differently. I'd say that younger generations are a lot more communicative on that, right? So they're willing to have those conversations. And you got to think about it culturally too, where I have a lot of families that they will never have those conversations with their kids. As much as I pry and try and say, hey, let's bring them in, they right. don't want their kids to know how much money they have. And that's okay. I'm not telling them that they need to talk about how much money they need to have or how much money that mom and dad have. But we want to talk about, hey, where's this money at? Do we have a plan if it all goes off the rails? If something happened to mom and dad today, or if something happened to mom or dad, how are we going to continue that plan so that there is no missteps on the passing of that torch or the passing of that wealth, and making sure that, again, we're keeping as much of that wealth inside of our family, inside of our household, and the least amount possible, either going to Uncle Sam and unnecessary taxes, going to the courts, going to estate attorneys, or whatever the case may be. Do the planning now that ultimately your future self is going to look back on and be very thankful for. That's the goal when we talk about estate planning and Bray Wealth Management.
1: 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Matt, when you talk about estates and inheritance, obviously the quick connection is my spouse. But there, it gets a little bit more muddier, if you will, when it comes to actually handing some things down. I mean, I remember recently there was with the Secure Act, and there's a stretch IRA. What are some of the major differences really quickly in between handing off an inheritance to a spouse as opposed to a future generation?
0: Yeah, there is. When we talk about, hey, let's just understand what investment vehicles we have and where our wealth is at, where our savings are at,

0: or either a liquid or illiquid money is at, because a lot of people have different buckets, right? Some people have a lot of, and I'd say this would be baby boomer specific, would be a lot of wealth is being held inside of real estate, right? A lot of people have their money and their net worth is tied inside of a primary residence as a whole, right? That's where the majority of people's wealth is. And then you step outside of that and you look at, okay, we have money in retirement accounts, we have money in non-retirement accounts, we have money in cash. So you want to make sure you understand how that money is going to be passed on to them, what the rules on the legacy transfer is, whether it's, hey, a simple IRA, as an example, if you have a beneficiary designation on it, is generally going to bypass a trust, is going to, you know, if you have a beneficiary designation on an IRA or a 401k, it's going to bypass probate, it's going to go directly to that beneficiary. Not the same rules on real estate, right? So generally most husband and wife are handling or holding that title together jointly. If something happens to both of them and there is no trust holding that asset, or maybe there's no beneficiary deed or there's nobody else on that title, well, that home, even though you maybe wanted it to go to your kids, is going to have to then go through probate first, right? So we want to look at how that's all going to go through, not only just be passed on to those beneficiaries, how it's going to be taxed. I know at the end of the show here, we got another segment coming up specifically regarding that, Mike, regarding the Secure 2.0 changes and the inheritance rules on some of those IRA accounts, because it is absolutely massive. So hang on tight. We're coming through to talk about that. 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

0: Welcome back to the Bright Wealth Management Show. I'm Mike Bauer alongside Matt Dagas, founder and CEO of Bright Wealth Management. Matt, I want to talk to you about one of the more common emotional experiences in retirement. I'm sure you hear this from your clients. You know, we've all heard this for years, but the fear of running out of money. It's the number one retirement fear most people carry. Even people who are actually in pretty solid shape still kind of have that fear of running out of money. Why do you feel like that fear persists, even when, especially when you sit down with somebody, it doesn't warrant that fear?
1: It's psychological, right? It's the number one fear. Like it's widely polled out there with anyone that is either approaching retirement or in retirement. Their number one fear is outliving their money or running out of money while in retirement, right? And we talk about this with clients and prospects in our office all the time that, you know, a lot of it just comes down to the fact of like, hey, you've been working your whole life. I know that probably everyone listening to the show probably got a job maybe when they were in high school or younger, and they started making money, and they at one point and for the rest of their life were making a paycheck consistently every month or every 2 weeks, to then stop making money, to then stop having that consistent paycheck and rely on your savings, your investments, your retirement to get you there, to pay and cover all of your expenses, your bills, inflation, go through market volatility, and potentially last, you know, 20, 30 plus years. Psychologically, that is very, very difficult. I completely understand the notion and the fear, what goes on in their mind at night, what keeps them up at night in that worry of like, hey, I'm about to retire, or maybe I'm just about to retire and I'm really scared. What happens if this occurs, right? And we play that what if game a lot with prospective clients and clients, and we want to work through that. But it just comes down to a lot of times, how do we remove that fear? It comes down to creating a plan. I think that the fear is driven by the lack of plan that people have. And a lot of times it comes down to, hey, people have a number. They look at their accounts and they say, hey, I have X amount of dollars. And people can have millions of dollars in their account, but not know how much they can spend. Maybe they feel like, am I spending enough? Am I spending too much? What happens if the market crashes? Like, what if we go through another great financial crisis? What if we go through another 2007 or 2008? Do I lose 50% of my money? Am I going to be able to come back from that? Am I taking too much risk? Like, all of these questions are totally valid when you don't actually know what that plan entails. And, you know, for a lot of people, if you're a DIY or if you're doing it yourself, then it is very difficult to plan for those contingencies. It's very difficult for you to ask yourself, what if, what if, what if? And if you have an advisor, maybe you're working with a big box firm, maybe you have a financial advisor that you're working with and you just hear, you're going to be fine. Don't worry about it. You got enough money, but you don't actually know the details. That is kind of scary, right? So we want to actually lay out those details. And with every person that we sit with, Mike, we actually put out that visual for them. I'll show them all those what if scenarios, whether the market drops, whether Social Security gets cut, whether you live 10 years longer. We'll show you cash flow. I'll show you exactly where this money is going to be coming from. We'll show you how we're going to create this income, how we're going to replace income, and how you can live stress-free for the rest of your life. I think it's really important, though, to create that foundation with a plan and to visually show people, as a lot of people are visual learners.
0: If you do kind of associate with the fear of running out of money, if that speaks to you, give Matt a call at 833-777-4BWM. That's 833-777-4296. 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Right there on the front page, click on Get a Complimentary Portfolio Review button. It's absolutely free. No pressure, no obligation. You can find out where you stand. And Matt, I mean, I love kind of the way you put that, is that maybe a lot of people have heard, hey, don't worry, you're going to be fine.
1: Yeah.
0: The follow-up question that is, why? And it sounds like you answer that question before people even have a chance to ask, like, okay, why am I going to be fine? Because to me, that's an important follow-up. If somebody tells me like, hey, you're going to be good, or okay, why? Like, how do I know that that's the case?
1: And I would ask you, Mike, if you had an advisor and you ask them like, hey, am I good? Do I have enough money? And they say, yeah, you're fine. Don't worry about it.
0: Would that make talk you to feel, you later.
1: Yeah, problem solved, right? Yeah. Problem solved. No, it's not, right? And I hear that all the time where people meet with their financial advisor and they get that answer of, you're going to be fine. Don't worry about it. You got enough money. Well, what does that mean? Right. And what if this happens? Or what if I had a health issue? Or what if I needed this amount? Or what if taxes are higher? Like, all these different questions are really important. So we want to actually put that to the test, right? We're going to actually go through all those scenarios and we simply just walk backwards. Like, I have a really in-depth software tool that I use that encompasses a lot of your financial plan. Actually, it encompasses not just your finances and what your investments are, but your real estate or your estate plan and your beneficiaries and inflation and taxes and all these different things, and How do they affect your plan? And then what if this changes? Or what if we tweak this? Or what if this unexpected event occurs? And how could it rock you? All those what ifs. And if we can answer those what ifs and then get to the crazy what ifs of the things that are not realistic happening, then I've known we've kind of checked those boxes.
0: Yeah, I had a conversation with somebody the other day kind of about just, you know, they were asking me about, you know, doing the show with you. And they said, you know, what's something that maybe you didn't see? And I said, you know what I've learned over time is that there's so many things that I don't even think about. For instance, the other day, somebody said, you have a daughter. I have a young daughter. That means that down the line, I'm paying for a wedding. So I didn't even think about that. You know, we're doing a good job. We're putting money in the 529. We're trying to save. And then all of a sudden I'm like, oh, 20 years from now, I could have a $20,000, $30,000 bill that's an expense that I right now am not accounting for. And that's the kind of conversation that people need to have with you.
1: Yeah. And let me break it to you, Mike. $20,000 or $30,000 today for a wedding would be reasonable.
0: No. Oh.
1: In 20 years, that $20,000 or $30,000 is probably going to be a lot more money, right?
0: Okay, I need to change my math.
1: Yeah. So start taking your Tums there a little bit. But yeah, but that's some of the things. You just mentioned something right there. You said like, hey, I have a daughter. We want to maybe pay for that wedding. We're going to do some traditional route. We want to give them a gift. In 20 years, maybe we're going to fund this wedding and I'm going to need 20 or 30 grand, right? Your brain is already thinking the amount of money that you need. And then if 20 years from now, you got your 20 grand ready to go, but with inflation, that wedding cost 100 grand.
0: Oh my goodness. She wants a princess wedding now.
1: Yeah. Or, you know, whatever. And that's, with inflation, right? You got to look at some of those things. So those are the things that we want to talk about. And a lot of times the back of the napkin math that people do at home doesn't get you there, right? You're likely forgetting things where we talk about it all the times where I just had a prospective client that we sat with and we were going over their financial plan last week. And they had told me, hey, Matt, I need, you know, $8,000 a month for living expenses. And I said, okay, great. So if we need 8,000 a month, and I said, now in order to get that 8,000 a month, we need to actually take out about 10, right? Because you got to account for taxes. And their brain almost broke for a second because they weren't thinking about that, right? They just said like, oh, I thought I needed 8. And I said, no, you need to take out 10. And that's with today's taxes, right? So we have to play that game of, okay, now we got to figure out. And sometimes like that extra, you know, the difference between taking out 8,000 or 10,000 a month, that may break your plan, right? That may be too much money to be withdrawing on an annual basis or a monthly basis. So we have to look at that holistically and comprehensively. And again, it will never be acceptable in our office to give somebody an answer of you'll be fine. Don't worry about it. Right. Because I know that I want to feel warm and fuzzy and safe at night. And I want my clients to feel warm and fuzzy and safe at night. And I want them to be able to just live their life and not have to worry about it. We're there to provide them a service that goes beyond investment management. You know, that's the starting point. And now we want to protect their assets. We want to grow their legacy. We want to build them the confidence and the reassurance in their financial plan. And it really starts with that plan, right? So when you come into our office, we're going to build out that plan for you totally free, something that we work on with our clients on a regular basis. We actually create like a living financial plan for them that we're going to always be adjusting. So if you want a copy of that plan, if you want to see where you're at today and really just get a second opinion, if you're doing it yourself, let's put the numbers to the test. Let's see that back of the napkin math kind of play out. And if you already have an advisor and maybe you are getting that you're okay, you know, response, then let's get a second opinion. Let's put that to the test. Let's see where you stand today. Let's build out a real comprehensive financial plan that includes income, that includes investments, that includes taxes and legacy and all these great things that we need to talk about. So you can call us right now, get on our calendar, 833-777-4296. Again, 833-777-4296.
0: Matt, you mentioned that you were meeting with somebody recently and they said, I need 8K and it's really 10K. Are there things like Roth conversions that can help people with those taxes, with that planning down the line to take on some of that tax burden now rather than later where it becomes a question in their plan?
1: Yeah, I mean, we got a plan. Like you said, you know, when you're thinking about taxes, you have to be a little bit fluid because we're thinking about taxes today. And a lot of people will immediately associate like, hey, this is what I pay in taxes today, or this is what I should pay in taxes today. But that's never forever, right? And it's likely like, what if taxes go higher? And most people will sit there and say, yeah, they're probably going to go higher in the future. How does that change or affect my plan? So a lot of what we do is, you know, we do a lot of proactive tax planning. How can we reduce not just today's taxes, but your future taxes? So Roth conversions are a good ability to do that. And all that is essentially moving some of that pre-tax money into tax-free money, you know, locking in paying taxes today on that money. So that way we can generate tax-free income for the rest of your life with that. There's other things that we'll want to be doing, but we want to think about that tax liability as a whole and how it affects you on an ongoing basis forever.
0: If you are specifically concerned or curious about taxes, you can go online to brighttaxbill.com. 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Matt.com and get a clearer picture of your future tax situation right there. How does that work, Matt? You know, somebody comes in and they specifically, okay, Social Security, they don't want to talk about that. They want to talk to you about taxes and about trying to avoid paying Uncle Sam that extra few thousand or maybe even more down the line. How does that conversation start with you?
1: Yeah, well, we're going to talk about Social Security too, right? It's taxable, right? So if you want to go online, what Mike just mentioned, brighttaxbill.com is a little quick resource. You can go online, put in your information as to how much you have saved in qualified assets. It's going to ask you a couple questions, what your age is, what you're expecting for returns on your portfolio, and it's going to show you essentially what your current tax bill is going to be if you left everything the same. And then on the other side, it's going to show you what you could be saving if you took some steps to do some proactive tax planning, right? So when we sit there and we look at those taxes, we are actually going to map out, hey, how much are you paying today? What kind of expenses are we taking? You know, what kind of income or where are you getting that money from in retirement? Where are you taking all that money from every month? Is it coming out of a pre-tax account every month? Is that the only bucket of money that we have? So we have to start to plan that out. And then you have to ask yourself, okay, do we have other income, pensions or Social Security? Everyone has Social Security. Guess what? It's still taxable income. So how does that affect your overall plan? Does it, you know, hurt you? Does it help you? We want to look at it holistically. We want to be having those big conversations. They are extremely important. And I promise you, it's not a scary conversation. We make it really easy to understand. There's a reason that we do this every single day. Some of these things, they may be new to you. They're not new to us. I promise that we handle these unique topics every day. We make it really easy to break down. It's our job to do so. Give us a call right now. Get a complimentary written financial plan for you, for your family, and for your future peace. The number is 833-777-4296.
0: You know, what I'm hearing here is that underneath all of the fear of running out of money in retirement, it's not a savings problem. It's really is a planning problem where people don't have those things as part of their plan, or they haven't taken into account, like I said, a future wedding that I just learned. I'm earmarking maybe $20,000, being optimistic that I can pay for my daughter's wedding one day. And Matt, you've opened my eyes. 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
3: How does it benefit me to do a retirement plan rollover?
4: If you are like 99% of people out there, you have a 401k, maybe if you work for a government agency or entity, if you work for the city or the state, maybe you have a 457 savings account. If you're working for the federal government, you have like a TSP savings account or something else where you are contributing every single month to that, hopefully trying to maximize that benefit, getting a nice little tax write-off, and also not paying taxes on the gains as they grow. Well, you can roll those funds over into a traditional IRA or a Roth IRA if that fits your plan, and we can look at how to do that. The biggest problem with those retirement accounts, as great as they are for saving and preparing for retirement, is that you don't have a lot of control over them. You are 100% tied to your employer and the employer plan, and many of us know they don't give you a lot of options. They have a lot of unexpected fees and management costs that you're not probably aware of. So if you really want to take control of your retirement and you want to maximize how that's invested, setting up a portfolio that matches your needs, maybe investing in some other things as well, then you want to look into doing a rollover. And if you are over the age of 59 and a half, you can roll that over with no penalty whatsoever, even if you're still at that same job. Or if you have an old 401k, for instance, and you left this job years ago, or maybe you left it last week, you can also roll it over. So you're eligible to do that rollover at any point. The worst thing you can do is roll one 401k over into a new 401k because it locks it up. So you really want to, you know, if you are sitting there and you have a 401k, and some people, they have substantial 401ks if they've been growing for the last 20 or 30 years, you want to maximize that, maximize the returns and how you can set that up for retirement.
3: Let's talk about mistakes that people might unknowingly make when they start to roll over their retirement plans.
4: If you roll it over and you do so incorrectly, or if you hold on to those funds and you go over a certain time limit, that you can get penalized, it'll be counted as taxable income towards you. You never want that. That's the whole point of that IRA. And if you're under 59 and a half and they count it as income towards you, well, there's an additional 10% penalty on top of that. So you really want to be careful This is something that we do with clients on a regular basis. We have clients that are coming in every day. We're doing rollovers for them. We're letting them know what their options are. We're helping them with the process. And that's the biggest thing is, you know, we're here to really take the reins and guide you. And I'm not going to sit there and tell you, okay, this is what you need to do. Come back to me when it's done. I'm going to, you know, we jump on the phone with the clients. We walk them through. I try to do as much as I possibly can for the client and walking them through each step and making it as seamless and as easy as possible for them.
2: For more great tips on retirement and to set up a meeting, go to brightwm.com.
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0: 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You know, something we talk a lot about on the show is the importance of working with an independent advisor, somebody who actually knows your situation and builds a plan around you. You're going to hear that story firsthand today. A client, a close friend, and a real-world example of what planning should look like. Matt, take it away.
1: We have a very special guest here in the studio, someone that I talk about on a regular basis. Either you see us on TV, you see us, listen to us on the radio. We support this foundation through everything that we do. They are our charity of choice. It's the Travis Mills Foundation, and I am here, joined in studio with the founder himself, retired Army Staff Sergeant Travis Mills.
5: Hey, what's up, you winners out there listening? Thanks for having me on here. Matt, you are such a good-looking gentleman. I'll tell you what, your brain is impressive, but so is your beauty.
1: Oh, thank you. I appreciate that. You know, Travis, you are you're a really unique individual because most people have no idea. You're just like a jokester 24/7.
5: That's right. I happened to lose my arms and legs in Afghanistan like an idiot. But in truth, I had a bad day at the office when I was in the Army. Had to recalibrate my whole entire life and figure things out. And through my recovery at Walter Reed of 19 months, my wife stayed by my side when I told her she shouldn't. I didn't think I had enough left to give her. And my daughter was 6 months old. And I thought, wow, how can I still be a husband and a father? And, you know, just through 19 months of recovery and working hard and having them on my side, I was able to recover fully. I can do everything I really could do before, walk, drive, you know, use a prosthetic hand. And it's all because I live in a great nation that takes care of me. And even furthermore, people would expect I probably won't do much after my injury. You know, you would think like, oh, he's probably going to sit around and do nothing. But really, I get the chance to speak around the nation.
1: You do. You honestly do more. You're probably more active than most Americans, I'd assume, to be honest.
5: Well, you know, the truth, I am pretty active. I went, you know, but the thing is, like, I get the privilege of still being around. And I think that's what people can't figure out with me is like, how's he do it? How's he keep pushing forward? But the truth is, I get the chance to. And I have a lot of friends that didn't make it back home. And I live every day to the fullest because I get, you know, the opportunity to still be here because those doctors and nurses worked on me for 14 hours straight. And during my recovery process, I had to figure out what I was going to do. And as you mentioned, I have my nonprofit, the Travis Mills Foundation, which I'm so proud of and grateful for. But I also have a few businesses that I was able to start with some friends. And, you know, through that and my speaking, you know, you think you're doing everything right. Like, you're like, okay, I'm doing everything right. I found out when I talked to you that I was not planning for my future very well.
1: Well, I mean, so you have an amazing nonprofit, the Travis Mills Foundation, which if you want to learn more about that and what him and his wife do, and they have a huge team and they have, you know, the best facilities in the country for rehabbing veterans and their families, first responders. You can go to TravisMillsFoundation.org to learn more about that. Donate to them. Travis's story is amazing. You know, he lost both arms and legs. That's not a joke. I know he's joking all the time and he's funny and he missed laughing all the time. But Travis set his backpack down on IED, got blown up, woke up, had no arms and legs, and started a foundation. You know, he has two prosthetic legs, one prosthetic arm. And him and his wife have one of the most successful veterans organizations out there in the country. And he's also, when I say he's one of the most active people that I know, this guy is the one of the busiest people that I know as well. He's traveling around the country for the speaking engagements, probably traveling around the world, actually. I'm sure you've gone over.
5: Every now and then.
1: Yeah. So you're all over the country. You're all over the world. And you have a bunch of for-profit businesses that are very successful. You are a very successful entrepreneur. You are also a published author. So you do a lot of work. You have a lot of businesses going, and you were very fortunate in that situation where you've worked your butt off. And now you're like sitting there, and you came to me one day. We were actually in Cleveland at one of your charity events. And you would come up to me and you're like, "Hey, Matt, I just have a couple quick questions for you. Should I be doing XYZ? Should I have all this money in my checking account? I know I have my retirement account set up, but is there anything else I can be doing? Because I'm hearing things from friends and family, and they said I should do this or I do this." And I think I was like, "Wait, nobody's grabbed you yet and helped you?" And I just had always assumed that you had like a team of people, given that you're so successful, that you had like a team of people, in the background doing this stuff for you. So,
5: sorry to cut you off there, but for me, I was just taking advice from, kind of one of those big box firms, if you will. Like, I was just like, "Okay, what do I need to do?" They would bring me in or send me an email like, "Hey, we're doing this, this, and this," not explain anything. And I was just like, "Oh, okay, that sounds good." But they never, ever expanded on anything that they were doing. And I was just basically, I felt like a number. After I talked to you, I was like, "Why are the people not doing this?" So the fact that I was able to talk with you, and you didn't mind giving me advice, free advice at first, obviously, because I was like, "Hey, I get it.
1: But one of the things that we did with you and your wife, which, is very common nowadays. I mean, you guys live in Maine full time and you travel and you're busy and you're out in Arizona every once in a while. But we just did a virtual, and I approached that like I would. And you saw me in business mode, in serious Matt mode at the time. And I approached it like I would any other client meeting. Right. So we sat in, you and your wife had, brought over some retirement account statements that we had. We looked over and gave you like what I would call the portfolio analysis and gave you some reports to see where you guys are at now. And then we talked and worked backwards and said, "Hey, well, let's talk about your goals and what you and Kelsey want. And you guys have two young children and you want to leave a legacy and you're building generational wealth for your family and you really want to maximize that." So one of the things that I touched on that was a huge opportunity was just, being wiser with your savings, right? Maximizing and getting the most out of some of those savings in some diversified investments in the market, not necessarily taking too much risk. Because I know whenever you're married, right, sometimes we have a lot of couples where one wants to be really aggressive, one's very conservative or uncomfortable with the market. You don't really know where to start. So we kind of take baby steps with that. And then, maximizing tax savings for you. That was huge.
5: Well, absolutely. And that's the thing, like the tax savings and figuring out where the sweet spot is, because my wife and I have different opinions on how we should be investing and how hard we should go in the paint, if you will. But at the same time, like, you made it very comfortable, very open and honest conversation about what your thoughts were. And if something's not working, you were like, "I'm more than happy to change it or to talk about any other strategy that you think might work or give you different ideas." And that's the thing. Like, it wasn't I felt like last time I was doing this with a different firm, it was, "This is what you're going to do. This is where it's going to go. And this is what you should expect out of it." And then when it didn't meet up to it or whatever, like, well, "This is what we're going to do." And they didn't explain anything. There was no, so I'm happy to be where I'm at now with you.
1: On the heels of that, right? They didn't explain anything, or I didn't get any contact, or I never heard from anyone. That's you and every other person that comes in my office, right? That's the biggest issue with a lot of people with working with financial advisors is, they don't necessarily understand what's going on, or, when market volatility strikes and, you're not prepared for that, you don't understand, you just see your account either going down or up, you're like, what's happening? So we're big, and I'm very big on, number one, communication. I told you and your wife, like, I am very big on meeting regularly through the year. If you need me, you have me, right? Mm-hmm. Whether you have a scheduled meeting with me or you want to pick up the phone and call me, I'm available for you and we can get time on the calendar. That's for you or for anyone else. Now, you're a good friend of mine, but that's how I treat every client, right? So it's important to note that that's the experience that you should have with your financial advisor. That's something that we've built into the culture at Bright Wealth Management. And that's the experience I want everyone else out there to experience. When you're working with an independent fiduciary, it's really important that you have that strong relationship, and because you're trusting them ultimately with, your life savings.
5: Well, and that's the thing I was going to say is, like, we could be the best friends ever. But at the same time, when it comes down to the money that I make and the money I've saved up and how I plan on taking care of my financial future, like, that, there is a dividing line. So it's like, just because you're my friend doesn't mean I'm going to trust the, like my other friends with my wealth that I'm trying to build. Like you are somebody that I actually legitimately trusts. I'm like, hey, look, here's what I've made. Here's what I have. And instead of just leaving it in an account that I know it's safe, I'm going to trust that you're going to be able to do such amazing things with it to help change my life and my family's life for the better. And I think that's important because yes, we are friends, but also when it comes to people's personal money, like that's a huge thing. And that's where the trust factor comes in of like, just cause you're a great person. And I enjoy the banter that we get to have, you know, we're not being so serious all the time. When it comes down to money, like that's a serious thing and you take it very serious and very professional. And, you know, I just felt like it wasn't cookie cutter. Like that's the thing. The other places, it's like you put into a box. This is what we're doing. This is what our clients all do. And this is, you know, how it's going to work because this is what we want. And you're like, no, hey, look, this is what we can do, or we can do this. This is what I would recommend here. Over here, you might want to do this or this, and I can't tell you which one's a better option. This one feels better to you. This one's more aggressive. This one's less aggressive, and this one's moderate. And whatever, you know, Goldilocks and Three Bears you feel about this is where you should go. So I just want to say thanks. I mean, I appreciate it. My wife and I have never been so secure in our choice and have, you know, a really great peace of mind, really, to go forward in our financial future.
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0: Thank you so much for listening to the Bright Wealth Management Show. I'm Mike Bauer, but more importantly, I'm sitting here with Matt Dagas, the CEO and founder of Bright Wealth Management. Matt, I want to talk to you in this segment about a decision that affects virtually everybody, virtually every retiree, and it still trips people up. And I'm sure it's a question you get all the time, which is, when should I take Social Security? So let me ask you this. Are we seeing more early Social Security claims over time? Is there kind of a trend that you can point to?
1: The big question, like going back, is like, when do you take Social Security? When's the right time for you?
0: And I don't know. I'm asking you because I have no idea.
1: Great question, right? And we sit there and we make an actual plan. One of the things that we want to do is we need to plan that out because a lot of people, whether they are 10 years out from Social Security age or whether they are Social Security eligible today, don't even know when the best time is for them, right? And that time may be now. It may have been already passed. And it's like, hey, take it as soon as possible. But for a lot of people, you're right. I think they are taking Social Security sooner than expected. But it's one of those topics that it does not get really discussed enough and dug down to about when is the right time, right? And a lot of it is you talk about it with friends and family, you talk about it, you read news articles about it's going to be taken away, so you've got to get it as soon as possible, or you got to get every dollar out of it, so you got to wait till 70. And there's a lot of nuance, and there can be some intricacies on when it's right for you or when it's right for you and your spouse to elect it. Because we want to optimize, we want to maximize what's the most amount of money that we can get in. I look at it and I tell people, look, you're never going to get out what you put into this. So let's get the most out of it that we possibly can. And we have to talk about a lot of different factors, like what's your income? How old are you and your spouse? Like how long are you planning on working towards? And also, it is a taxable source of income. It's very much taxable. So we need to look at how it affects your overall taxes and if it changes anything in that tax plan that maybe you have or don't have or that we're putting together, because it's going to affect your taxes in some sense.
0: 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But Matt, you know, when we're looking at you know, kind of this discussion, and you brought it up, like friends and family, I'm thinking like you're having a barbecue, you're at the pool or something like that. Kids are having a good time. What, you know, and somebody is going to break out the, well, Social Security's not it's not going away, or Social Security is going away. Do you have a definitive answer to Social Security is dead or Social Security is fine? Everything's good.
1: No, I don't, because, well, number one, I don't have the crystal ball, right? I'd be gone somewhere if I did. But for 40 years, they've been saying it's going away, right?
0: Yeah.
1: And they just continually push the number of like, it's going away by 2036 or it's going away by this time. And, you know, 40 years ago, it was like if 1985, it's going to be gone, or 19. So they keep pushing that bar. It's the same people, by the way. There's other people out there that are continually saying that the next crash is coming, that, you know, so-and-so is, this is happening, that this has never occurred before. I will tell you this is like, we have to remove certain factors from this Social Security topic. We don't want to base any decision when we talk about finances around fear. We want to look at numbers. We want to look at facts. We want to try to remove as much emotion as possible. So I generally just throw out the topic of it's going to be gone away, because a lot of that is widely speculative. And in general, there's a reason why for the last 40 years, it's been talked about and said it's going to be gone and it doesn't work and it's going to dry up, is because both sides of the aisle point the finger at each other and neither of them want to actually do it, because they know that they will create themselves a one-term politician if they actually make a move and make any changes to either Social Security or Medicare. We look at that and just say, let's throw that out. But we also have to look at, again, some of the rules of Social Security is like, when can you claim it? For many people, if you don't know, you can get as early as 62 and you can wait and defer if you wanted to as late until 70, right? And there is some benefits. You get the most amount of money if you wait until 70, but what did you give up by waiting all those years? And a lot of people often overlook what they're giving up. Not saying that you should take it at 62, because there's some penalties that could incur if you don't wait until your full retirement age where you're still working, because you can only earn a certain amount of money. But you really have to look at those numbers and the math and what we call the break-even point to say, hey, if I'm going to wait until 70 as an example, what did I give up to wait all of those years to get an extra $1,000 a month or $1,200 a month, or maybe it's $500 a month, right? And how does that affect my overall plan with my taxes? And for some people, I also tell them, like, we look at that holistic plan of they are retired and maybe they don't need the money. And I tell people all the time, they'll tell me, hey, Matt, I don't need the Social Security money. I'll just defer it because I don't need it. And I say, yeah, but what if you had it? Like, wouldn't it be good to just have the extra money? What if you reinvested that extra money every month or every year? And on top of that, what if you then didn't have to take that money out of your portfolio and you didn't have to rely on your investments to get you that extra income, and you could offset some of that income need with Social Security, right? It provides you maybe a little bit of extra peace of mind or reassurance. So you have to look at the whole plan, and not all of it is going to be numbers and math and spreadsheets, because some of those biggest variables like longevity, how long are we going to live? No one knows, right? We don't know. We have a plan. And life has another plan. So we got to remember, it's like you could live to be 95 years old, but what if you live to be 80? What if you live to be 85? How does that affect when you take Social Security?
0: And that's why you need to give Matt a call. Because I asked you a question. I said, hey, is Social Security alive, dead? And essentially what you said, Matt, was it's an individual basis based on your situation and your plan. And that's the reason why you want to give Matt a call, somebody like him, to help you plan things out for your situation. There isn't a one size fits all answer for everybody out there, and that's why you want to give Matt a call at 833-777-4296. That's 833-777-4BWM. You can schedule a complimentary portfolio review with Matt's team online at brightwm.com. And I mean, that's you know, hey Matt, there's no one size fits all answer to solving the Social Security problem that we hear about at, you know, at backyard barbecues. Is that it really is about getting one-on-one time with somebody on your team, getting one-on-one time with you and looking at your situation and planning out something that fits you.
1: Yeah. And not to make the topic of Social Security really confusing, because hopefully, you know, you've gone onto the SSA website, the Social Security website. Maybe you're starting to look at it. Maybe you get that mailer every year where it shows you the bar chart and it says, here's what you're expected to get. But you need to look at the whole plan, right? And for many people, there's other things that could make a difference. Like, we have a lot of clients that are widows or widowers, and maybe they have a widower's or a widow benefit, right? Where it's like, hey, they can actually collect their deceased spouse's benefit first and let theirs grow. And in the meantime, they can collect that benefit, let theirs grow, and then switch on to their benefit in the future when it becomes larger. That's something that a lot of people don't know. And you can, in that case, they can actually start Social Security as early as 60. But then other things that come into play is like, you know, if you are married and a lot of couples, maybe there's a disparagement in their income. Maybe one person earned more than the other person, or one person worked and the other person was a stay-at-home parent, or whatever the case may be. Both people are entitled to Social Security. Maybe there's a spousal benefit that one person's entitled to that actually gets them more income. You're leaving money on the table. And I had a client that they didn't know that. And by doing so, like, he was able to elect Social Security. His wife was able to elect his spousal Social Security. And by doing so, they were able to start collecting an extra like $1,500 a month that they didn't even know existed, because their previous advisor doesn't talk about Social Security with them. So we have those comprehensive discussions. We make sure that it's a part of your plan, as it's a part of like what your income is. Then we have to talk about taxes, and it's very taxable, right? And not to make it more confusing, but there's a whole other way that Social Security taxes are calculated. It's not just regular income tax. It's a thing called provisional income. So it's like, you have to know about provisional income. Most people don't understand how it's calculated, but that is how Social Security taxability is shown. And, you know, for many people, it's going to be up to 85% of your Social Security is going to be considered taxable income. So you want to look at that and say, okay, well, I'm going to collect this benefit, but how does it affect my taxes overall, right? And again, it just goes back to creating a plan, creating a strategy, knowing a little bit more about how it affects you. It's not just an individualized one size fits all thing. If you talk to your brother, talk to your neighbor, talk to your dog, whenever you do that conversation, I will promise you that every person you meet and talk to is going to have a different need of when it was best for them. And maybe that person that you talk to that's so adamant that Social Security is going to be gone in the next couple of years, or they're so adamant that they had to take it at 70 because they wanted to get every dollar out of it. Maybe that wasn't the right decision, right? And you need to know exactly how the math fits you.
0: So when you're saying all that, I'm thinking about me taking my car into the shop. And the reason why I'm thinking about that is that I know how to change a tire, right? If I blow a tire, I could put the spare on, get the donut on, no big deal. But under the hood, I mean, you know, oil change, I could do an oil change, but the rest of it, I'm not touching. I'm the alternator, I'm out. You know, I don't want to, timing belts, nope, I'm out. I'm going to go and seek the, you know, guidance of a professional. I'm going into a trusted auto shop. And not to say that you're an auto shop, Matt, but that's the reason why people should schedule an appointment with you. Because if you're listening right now and you have no idea about 85% in provisional income, Matt does. And that's why you give him a call at 833-777-4296. 833-777-4BWM. As we've learned today, Social Security timing might be the single most permanent financial decision a retiree makes. I mean, there's a little bit of wiggle room. You can go back like right at the beginning. But other than that, it is a permanent decision. 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So get that number right. 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That is 833-777-4296. 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
7: 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Foundations only transacts business in states where it's properly registered or is excluded or exempted from registration requirements. 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
13: There's an accident off right at the 17 northbound at McDowell Road. A crash with the right lane block on the 10 inner loop eastbound at 16th Street. An injury accident at 59th Avenue at Greenway. A crash on Stapley Drive south of McKellips. And an injury accident on 59th Drive north of Glendale Avenue on Myrtle. If you have a traffic tip, call 602-374-6300.
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20: From the Whitfield Nursery's Weather Center. forecast is calling for sunshine and clear skies. Some breezy winds with a high of 105 degrees. Expect overnight lows at around 79 degrees with Sunday, Father's Day. Sunshine, clear skies with a high of 105. For the Fox 10 Weather Experts, I'm Ash Loessa.
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24: Obstacles for a final agreement. I'm Roger Stern, Fox News. Talks between the U.S. and Iran are set for tomorrow in Switzerland. The topics are to include the future of Iran's nuclear program, but there could be stumbling blocks whether the Strait of Hormuz is closed again and the fighting in Lebanon. Here's Fox's Alex Hogan in Tel Aviv.
25: Iran says it did so because of the recent violence between the IDF and Hezbollah in Lebanon. The Israeli military claims that Hezbollah fired more than 50 projectiles at Israeli forces in southern Lebanon, and Lebanon claims that these strikes have now killed as many as 20 people there today. As a result, the IRGC says ships should not approach the waterway. However, a U.S. defense official tells Fox that the IRGC cannot close the waterway since they don't control it. The U.S. controls it. And U.S. Central Command says that ships are moving in the strait. As many as 55 merchant ships transited, moving 17 million barrels of oil.
24: Two of the president's envoys were in Switzerland for the talks with the vice president on his way. Early voting in New York City's primary is underway, with the mayor pushing Democratic voters to the left. Is Fox's Brian Yenis in Brooklyn.
26: Democratic Socialist Mayor Zohra Mamdani says the Democratic Party must change or it will lose the presidential election in 2028. And he says that change begins by electing more socialist Democrats in Tuesday's primary here in New York. He's heavily campaigning this weekend for two Democratic socialists and one former Democratic socialist in three New York congressional House races. They are trying to unseat two mainstream Democrats by promising to abolish ICE, condemning the genocide in Israel, and vowing to tax the rich.
24: Mamdani himself voted today. 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
24: 1,700 people evacuated and one dead after a fire broke out at a Dominican Republic resort. Here's Fox's Jeff Paul.
29: Authorities are now investigating as they try to figure out how this deadly fire started. The fire was sparked on Friday at the Viva Dominicus Beach Wyndham Resort in the popular tourist town of Bahia Ibe. Thick black smoke blanketed the area as flames soared just feet away from the crystal clear waters along the Caribbean coast. Crews even using drones equipped with water hoses to try to put out the massive fire. While the exact cause of the fire is under investigation, emergency operations officials in the Dominican Republic say the fire spread rapidly, in part due to strong winds. They also say the fire moved so quickly because many of the roofs at that resort were made with a dry palm leaf material called canna. Many of the guests who were evacuated have been placed in other nearby hotels or housing facilities.
24: Local media reporting that the one person who died was an Italian tourist. America celebrating as Team USA beats Australia to advance the knockout round in the World Cup. Here's Fox's Jonathan Hunt in Seattle.
0: What was perhaps most pleasing about the win over Australia was the way the U.S. brought the pressure from the very first minute. And then in the 11th minute, Flo Balogun surged down the left-hand side, crossed low and hard, and under intense pressure, one of the Australian defenders put the ball into his own goal. The second goal was scored by the youngest member of the entire U.S. squad, Alex Freeman. He talked about the moment of scoring and the moment he saw his teammate coming at him to celebrate.
1: I was like, oh Lord, and I had to run. And then I ended up running and celebrating with them.
0: Millions of fans watching across the country.
24: Germany and the Ivory Coast now playing their own game. I'm Roger Stern, and this is Fox News.
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3: 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I am Checka Pro Joe. My real name is Jim Clouk. People ask me, why do you call yourself Checka Pro Joe? And it's very simple, but Joe rhymes with pro, and I thought it would be pretty easy to remember. Hey, on today's show, we're going to be talking about one of my favorite subjects, and it should be yours as well. This is something you probably have in your home or at your home, and that is a garage door or garage doors. My guest today, Cody Johnson, is joining me here on the show. He's our garage door expert. If you've heard me before, you've probably heard Cody before. He has brought not only great knowledge for all of us to better understand our garage door system, but he's brought great offers. He's got free items. He's got discounted items. You are going to win. He actually loses, believe it or not. Don't tell Cody, he's not here yet. It's a secret. He's losing money on these deals. It's what they call a loss leader. But he's willing to do it because he wants to get to know you, my listener. He wants you to be a new client of his. He wants you as a lifetime customer. What can I say? It's that simple. He's giving away all kinds of great stuff, and he'll be talking about that in a moment. Get ready to dial for it. We're going to be giving out the phone number very soon. So get ready to do that. Also, your emails we're going to be answering. Well, Cody will be answering them about your garage door system. Cody, welcome to the show. How are you?
4: Well, I'm doing great. It's always a blessing to be here. Thank you for having me, Jim.
3: You're welcome. I love having you here. I just thought about it. I said garage door system. I'm getting used to saying that. It's not just a garage door. It's not just a garage door opener, a spring, or rollers. It's a system.
4: Yeah, absolutely. And that's a great point, because a lot of times people, it's just the door.

0: bowlers are something I want to focus on today.
1: Okay.
0: I think a very, very important part of the overall garage door system. I have new rollers on my garage doors. I've got two garage doors, everybody. I've got one of the big ones. We'll call it a double garage door and a single one. So two doors, three cars.
1: Right.
0: Before I got my new system, my garage door, and I'm going to play what that sounded like here on the radio on my show today. So get ready for that, everybody. It sounded like a freight train. The new nylon rollers, these are premium nylon rollers. The door sounds like one of those new Teslas. You know what the Tesla, right? It's quiet. It's not a big truck, right? Big difference between a freight train or a truck and a Tesla is an EV.
1: That's right. You can barely hear it.
0: Right. And so I'm going to be playing the before and after. And there's a stark, stark difference. Here's the good news. You guys who are listening today, well, only 10 of you, sorry, and there's thousands listening, so get ready to dial. Only 10 of you are going to get this offer of free, 10 free nylon rollers, premium nylon rollers, like the ones I have on my door, which you'll be able to hear in a second. I'm going to be playing those soon. Cody, you're giving those away absolutely free. Like I said, Cody's losing money on this deal, but you win. My listeners win. Am I lying about how good it's going to sound?
1: No, not at all. It's going to sound phenomenal. So, you know, it's like on the rollers, a lot of times it's almost like, you know, you talk about a car or a vehicle, you know, the engine's great, the vehicle looks great. It doesn't really roll very good when you put the gas pedal down and you got two flat tires, right? 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
0: 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That's 602-462-8748. The phone number, a little slower, 602-462-8748. So, Cody, in a few seconds, I want to play the before and after.
1: Okay.
0: What my garage door sounded like with the old rollers versus the new premium nylon rollers. Before I do that, though, tell us a little bit about the tune-up and the 29-point inspection. Some of the things that you're going to look at and literally tune up.
1: Yeah, absolutely. So on a tune-up, in general, so we're going to make sure all the nuts and bolts are tight. You know, this is a moving wall that's going above your car, your kids, your all your, you know, possessions there. It's the biggest moving wall that you have, right? So, and these things can weigh anywhere from lightweight doors, maybe 80 to 100 pounds. Heavy doors, the heaviest I've seen was over 1,000 pounds personally. So, but there's some that weigh more. Normally, the average is about, you know, 200 to 300 pound doors. These are metal or wood doors that are sitting above your very expensive car, right? So, but anyway, so we're going to tighten the nuts and bolts. We're going to lubricate all the moving parts. We're going to make sure that the opener's in good functioning order. On the 29-point check, we're going to kind of go over the door. It's like when you go to a doctor and they check your vitals, and it's the health, right? So we're going to check the health of the garage door.

0: On the 29-point check, we're going to check just like even the bottom rubber. Is the bottom rubber rock hard? Is it broken in pieces? Do you have rodents coming in? We're going to inspect that. If it, sometimes they shrink by like a foot on either side. So you're like, where are all these bugs and stuff coming in from? It's the bottom of the door. It's not sealed. So we'll bring that to your attention. But we have a 29-point check. So we're going to inspect the bottom rubber, the vinyl trim on the outside. How sealed up is the garage door? Your hinges, they can crack over time. They can break. Obviously, the rollers are on there. But part of this is we're going to give you new rollers. So we're going to inspect the cables. So the cables are like the tendons. It spreads the strength out from the springs. A lot of people don't understand how this works. So the springs are the muscle of the system. It makes that 200-pound door feel like 5 or less pounds. Everybody thinks the opener's lifting this big, heavy door. It's not. The springs are actually the counterbalance system. It makes a 200-300-pound door or a 1,000-pound door weigh like 5, where you can lift it with just one hand easily. So now the opener that has a lot of plastic parts inside of it can easily operate that door for 20 to 30,000 cycles. And so we're going to inspect the cables, make sure they're not fraying. A lot of times they'll rust at the bottom because that's where all the moisture is. And if they're rusted, then that's an issue because it can break quicker. We're going to actually weigh the door. Like, we're going to get there and we're going to weigh the door. And does the door weigh 40 pounds on a scale? If it is, that spring is not doing its job. It's a sign that the spring is weakening and probably about ready to break, or perhaps the wrong spring to begin with. And again, these things, we're going to bring them to your attention. Just like when you go to a doctor, they're checking your vitals. And if there's an issue, the job is show you and tell you what this means and the why behind it. And then you make an educated decision.
1: 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Only 10. Oh, Jerry, my producer, says 8. We had 10. 2 are gone. 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That's 602-462-8748. The phone number, a little slower, 602-462-8748. Okay, as I promised, I'm going to have Jerry, my producer, play what my garage door sounded like. Jerry, oh, by the way, people, have your hand on the volume button because it's going to be kind of loud and screechy. Jerry, go to the first audio clip. Wow.
0: That hurt my ears.
1: 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Okay. 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
0: Nine day. It just sounds, this is actually how it's supposed to sound. The first one, everybody thinks that's normal. That's not. That's a cry for help. That's a scream for help. How it just sounded is exactly how your garage door should sound all the time. And by the way, eventually when your opener gives way, there's a much quieter opener than that. But your door sounds and is working smoothly and beautifully now.
1: 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The phone number, a little slower, 602-462-8748. Cody, in a moment, we're going to be going to break. When we come back, I'd like you to answer a question that came in to joe@checkapro.com from Mildred. She asked, my garage door makes a loud grinding noise when it opens, but seems to work fine otherwise. Do I need to replace the whole door or just have it serviced.
0: Excellent.
1: 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We'll be right back right after this. 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
1: And we are back. 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That's 602-462-8748. The phone number, a little slower, 602-462-8748. So, Cody, you know I encourage people to email me at joe@checkapro.com. 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Mildred has done that. I'm going to repeat the question.
0: All right.
1: Mildred, she's asking, my garage door makes a loud grinding noise when it opens, but seems to work fine otherwise. Do I need to replace the whole door or just have it serviced?
0: Well, it's a great question, Mildred. Loud grinding noise, a lot of times that can be maybe perhaps just the rollers that are bad or something's going on with the opener. So you don't always have to change the whole door just because there's a noise. So let us get our eyes on it and we'll figure out exactly what's making that grinding noise. And sometimes it may be a couple different parts that are kind of contributing to the overall noise. Let us get our eyes on it and we'll figure it out for you and then present you some options to go with. But a lot of times when I hear that, a lot of times it is just the rollers are perhaps bad and the door just needs to be lubricated. That's a lot of times what I'm seeing in the field. Sometimes it could be maybe a little bit more expanded than that, obviously, sight unseen. So, but hopefully it's just going to be, no big deal. We'll get out there, get a couple parts changed, look at the overall health of the garage door, and then help present some options to you, see what's best long term.
1: Thank you, Cody. I appreciate that. And so does Mildred. You can always email me, joe@checkapro.com, with your question, and I'll make sure that my guests get it, such as Cody Johnson, our garage door expert. Jerry's telling me in my ear, he's my producer, he's been with me for over 20 years. He's telling me, Cody, there are only 6 of these offers left. We started off with 10. That means 4 have gone. So you've got to call right now if you want to take advantage of this, because once the show is over, this offer is off the table. I said early in the show, Cody is kind enough to bring this, but he really doesn't make money on this. It's really an investment in you, our listener. 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People have an HVAC guy. 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That's 602-462-8748. 8748. The phone number, a little slower, 602-462-8748. So, Cody, I want to talk about something else. That is how you guys operate your garage door company. You have employees. These are W-2 employees that work for you. You don't use outside contractors, do you?
0: Correct. So no subcontractors, no what I would call 1099s, what we would know as subcontractors. Everybody that works with us is a full-time employee of ours. And what that allows us to do is kind of control the consistency of the customer experience. So we hire them, we recruit them, we hire them, we interview them, of course, and then hire them, of course, and background check, drug tested, motor vehicle registry tests, you know, are they safe drivers because they're driving our fleet? The vans, they have dual facing cameras. We're coaching them on their driving behaviors so they're safe, and these vehicles are heavy. We also, for our technicians, that's who our clients, our technicians, our installers, and our maintenance techs, that's who our listeners would actually see day in, day out. They go through a very extensive training program that we have. We bring them into Phoenix, actually. We fly them to Phoenix, and they train there for like a whole month. And then they do a couple weeks of ride-alongs and things like that with already certified, fully trained technicians. And the whole goal there is get them to absorb our culture, get them to understand our processes. We are completely different than everybody else. And it's really, it all revolves around the customer experience. And don't just go in there and say, that's bad. We don't really just want to fix symptoms. We want to fix the causes. A lot of times when we get to something, we see a broken part in this industry. We see a broken part. Obviously, that's bad. We'll change that. But we need to figure out what caused that. And that's, you would think that's obvious, but that's not. Generally, in most home services, everybody just fixes what's broken. It's the symptom. They're never actually fixing the cause of that symptom. Mm-hmm. And so we train that extensively. And also the other thing is, so they drive our vehicles. These are fully inventory vans. We have inventory on site in the vehicles that we can solve 99% of the issues that we see right then and there with the client's permission, of course. And we give options, not ultimatums. We're not pushy. The client is in control of the situation. Our job is to educate and show the client what's good, bad, and ugly, and then they make decisions. So I just love it, and our guys, my team members, they love it, and I just, it's a great career for them, and something that they can grow in.
1: Yeah, you operate a different type of home service company, especially in the garage door space. You have these fully stocked trucks. They are rolling warehouses. And why that's really important, everybody, as a homeowner like me, is when Cody and his team come to your home, they are very likely to be able to solve that repair problem right then and there. They're not going to come to do a tune-up and say, oh, we don't have everything we need. Yes, it's there. They're not going to come out for a spring job without a spring. 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They're going to have rollers. They're going to have cables. They're going to have as much as they possibly can. You guys have been doing this for decades. 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I'm going to open up the phone lines again right now for you to get this great offer, a $129 garage door tune-up plus a 29-point inspection. Thank you, Cody, for putting that on as the cherry on top of the sundae. 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Only five of these left. 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That's 602-462-8748. The phone number, a little slower, 602-462-8748. We're going to be going into a break soon. However, Harold has asked a question. joe@checkapro.com. We'll see if we can get through this. The spring on my garage door, Cody, has snapped overnight, and now I can't get my car out. Is this something I can fix myself, or do I need a professional?
0: Thank you, Harold, for emailing in. Absolutely do not touch the springs. The springs, cables, bottom brackets, these things can maim you and kill you. Please do not touch that. It's the most dangerous parts on the garage door. Just give us a call. We can get out there. And we work 24/7. We work 365. We can get out there ASAP and get you taken care of. Please do not touch the springs. Most people don't understand. These things are under tension. And even if you only have one spring, it's broken. So now there is no tension. It snapped, right? When you wind up the new one, first of all, you have to have the correct balance. We have it on the van. You're not going to know what your door weighs. You have to do, there's a calculation to figure out what springs, what cycles you get. You probably have builder grade cycles, which is 10,000 up and downs. We have max life, which is 80,000 if you want. And we give you multiple options. We have three different options for you in most cases. So you'll have options from us. When you're winding these things up, you're using a bar. If it slips, you're in trouble. You're on a ladder. You're right next to the spring. You may not have fingers, a hand, and it can hit you in the eye. This is not an exaggeration. There's a lot of people that go to hospital that mess with springs. Please leave it alone.
1: In all fairness, all you want to do with your garage door is press the button up and down. You can go a little further. When it's down, you can clean the outside of it with some, you know, some soap and water and dry it off. Mm-hmm. And if you want to go to the advanced level as a homeowner, you can learn from Cody and his team on how to lubricate your door and your spring.
0: That's about it.
1: But beyond that, you don't want to mess with it. It's a very heavy piece of equipment. It doesn't seem heavy because the spring's doing its job. But when the spring doesn't do its job, you'll find out. All kinds of things. You could even get your finger stuck in a sprocket with the garage door opener. It just being on a ladder is dangerous.
0: Yeah. This is one of the most lowest investments that you can do on the number one thing that you actually use, which is your garage door. Most people don't even know where their keys are to their front door because the garage door is their front door. This is a low investment to take care of you for a very long time. Let us take care of it for you. That way you don't have to worry about it. There's many other projects you can do in the house that you'll actually enjoy. You won't have to worry about this. We'll take care of it for you.
1: 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The phone number, a little slower, 602-462-8748. So the emails keep coming in with questions. So we're going to go to break in a few moments. And when we come back, we're going to take some more of your emails at joe@checkapro.com. Also, when we come back, I want to talk about something I see on my piece of paper here.
0: Okay.
1: And I love this. Free garage door quotes.
0: Yes.
1: So I want to talk about that. I want you to go into detail again, or some detail, on the tune-up and what that entails, as well as the 29-point inspection.
0: Perfect.
1: Going to break right now. We'll be right back with more of your emails answered by our garage door expert, Mr. Cody Johnson. 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Because some of you may not need a tune-up. You might need the whole enchilada, the whole garage door system. 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
1: 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I am Jim Clouk, a.k.a. 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Cody, welcome back after the break.
0: Well, thank you for having me.
1: It's great to have you here. Okay, so we're going to be getting to a question from Loretta, but before we do that, I want to talk about free garage door quotes. You don't charge to go out to my listeners' homes to talk about a new garage door system.
0: Correct. So if you think you want a new garage door, so say you bought a house and it's 15 years old and the door's old and rusted and the paint's coming off, and you're like, I don't really, if there's a hole in the door, you're like, I'm done with this thing. I want a new door. So we absolutely do what we call free door quotes or sales quotes. What we do, it's a different process. It's not just as simple as we tell you the price over the phone. You have different size doors, different radius tracks. There's different grades of everything. So what really sets us apart is we're going to get out there. We're going to ask you several questions. It's not overwhelming. Don't worry. It's a relationship that we're building, right? But we'll ask you several questions and how long you plan on living there and things like that. And what are you looking for in a new door? So we can help guide you, because there's tens of thousands of options when you start stacking on stamp patterns, colors, windows, and different thicknesses of doors. So we're trying to whittle this down to maybe 5-6 options for you, and we'll help you pare it down. That's the goal. That's why so many questions, right? We get out there, we'll do some measurements. We're going to figure out what's called headroom, which is how much room do we have to the lowest obstruction inside the garage, because there's different tracks that we can use to get that door further up towards the ceiling. So that way, when you pull your SUV in and you open that hatchback, it doesn't always hit the garage door and scratch and dent either your door or your vehicle. So there's other options for you. And then what I really love is we go on the outside, we take a picture of the outside of your house. And then that way, when we show you kind of different, what I call flavors of garage doors, we can show you different stamp designs. We can show you different colors. We can show you windows either kind of vertically stacked or horizontally stacked. And you'll be able to kind of, you won't have to say, I wonder what this will look like on my house with that color and these windows. We can show you. There's no guessing anymore. You'll know exactly what it'll look like. And that really sets us apart. Also, we're going to educate you about the purpose and the reason why you might want to consider an insulated garage door. And for your knowledge, obviously you have insulation. Well, some people say, I have a detached garage, I don't care. Well, an insulated door is more rigid, it's stronger, it's longer lasting. This can be your forever door if you want it to be. And we obviously have a lot of options for you. So the whole process is phenomenal. They love it, and it sets us apart.
1: 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The phone number, a little slower, 602-462-8748. All right, Cody, let's go to the email bag. Loretta has a question. My garage door opens on its own sometimes in the middle of the night. Could a neighbor's remote be interfering, or is something wrong with the opener?
0: Well, Loretta, that's never a good when their door is opening or closing by itself, right? So we do see this from time to time. Specifically at nighttime makes me think it could be maybe your remote stuck in a drawer. So there's several possibilities. Absolutely, it's possible a neighbor somehow accidentally got on your code. Perhaps you're trying to program your car, you hit a learn button, and the neighbor happened to come by and hit their remote and it accidentally programmed. It's generally not malicious, right? So it's usually an accidental thing. So yes, the neighbor could accidentally be on your code. We can get out there and just erase everything and start from scratch. Erase everything, reprogram only your devices so we know it's only your stuff that's working. Sometimes it could be what I call the home link button, the built-in button inside the car. That button could be stuck and randomly activating your door. It could be your remote. your remote inside of a drawer in your house or in maybe the center console of your vehicle, a lot of times, or in your purse, a lot of times the button's accidentally getting hit and it's randomly opening and closing your door. So it can be any of those. And then, of course, you always have the electronic side, perhaps a bad control board, which is like the brain of the operator, or a bad wire going to the wall switch. If it's getting pinched, it could activate the door. So there is 4, 5, 6 possibilities that this could be. It's usually not an obvious thing. So normally we start from scratch, clear everything, and then kind of see if it's still acting up on you.
1: Loretta, the good news is my friend and garage door expert, Cody, can figure it out. It might take you a little while. You're kind of like a doctor, right? You kind of sit down and you start tapping and you pull the stethoscope out, that type of thing where you guys diagnose. Yeah. And eventually you figure out what's going on.
0: Yeah, absolutely. I mean, obviously the other solution is change the opener, have brand new opener with new remotes. Now we only know, now we know everything that's working and we can absolutely do that. So if you have a 15-year-old opener that's loud and you want a quieter one with a battery backup, we can permanently take care of it without any guesswork. We're here to give you options, right? So we can do either route.
1: Yeah. And I kind of like that option for you, Loretta, because if you've got an older garage door opener and remotes, it's nice to start fresh. Sometimes it's best just to get rid of the old stuff. I don't know if this is true, but when I grew up in the 70s, I remember people saying when an airline jet went over their house, the communications could possibly have opened or closed their door. Was there any truth to that old technology?
0: Yes, yes. So there was a case study over in San Antonio, actually, a case study from there, the military base. It was when when they tried different frequencies there, it was opening and closing a lot of garage doors. Nowadays, with more modern openers, this is less of an issue. It's still a possibility. You know, when the government's involved, anything's possible. But nowadays, you have what's called Security 2.0 or Security 3.0. From LiftMaster, these are encrypted devices, and the only thing that could be an issue is you open the brain up to learn a new remote and the neighbor comes by or something like that. But in general, it's a lot of times your devices that are acting up, your remote's kind of going bad or something like that. You know, again, if your opener is 7, 10, 15 years old, it's always worth considering a new one because everything's getting old anyways. It's going to break. A typical opener, garage door opener lifespan is 7 to 10 years. And so you're kind of already past due. Now, Loretta, I don't know how old yours is specifically. We'd have to see it, but it gives you some ideas.
1: Loretta, I've got a great suggestion. 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Call Cody now at A1 Garage Door Service, 602-462-8748. That's 602-462-8748. The phone number, a little slower, 602-462-8748. So, Cody, as you heard in your ear, because we hear the same thing from Jerry, our producer here at Checka Pro Radio, 4 left.
0: Wow. Okay.
1: Yeah, 4 left. So we just gave out the phone number. We'll give out the phone number again shortly. But before that, I want to talk about the different types of rollers. We talk about these premium rollers, which are the best rollers. These are like the rollers that were on the roller blades that are on really nice luggage, right? They're nylon. They're quieter. They're not like some metal or plastic thing. They're quiet. They run smooth. Talk about the differences.
0: Yeah, absolutely. So a lot of times, what I would say is earlier we showed earlier in the show, we showed different sounding, you know, how your door sounded before the new rollers and then after, right? And a lot of times people think that's normal. Well, before, you know, you had plastic rollers that didn't roll. They actually, the groaning noise that you were hearing and almost screeching noise is because when pressure was applied to your rollers, it was a black plastic roller and they were just locking up in the tracks. So imagine driving down the freeway and then two of your wheels just lock up almost like your e-brakes, your emergency emergency brakes are on, your wheels are locking up, yet you're going 60 miles per hour. That's not good. It's going to make noise. That's friction. Those rollers can actually kind of get flat or kind of square off because it's just plastic. You know, that's not good. It needs to be continuously rolling when pressure is applied, or something's going to eventually either get stuck, the door is going to go crooked, and now you're spending a lot of money on it, or the roller just breaks. So that's one type, a black plastic roller. I call it a builder grade roller. The next type is going to be a metal roller, which has ball bearings. So it's better than the normal plastic roller because there's ball bearings. When pressure is applied, the roller still rolls. Now, on those, there's different grades of everything, but most of the time on those, it's going to be a lot louder. It's metal on metal clanking, and you'll hear tick, tick, tick, tick, tick, almost like a tank going down the street.
1: Wow.
0: And on those, you know, they do have ball bearings, but the ball bearings aren't as good as what is in our premium nylon rollers. So you have kind of a hybrid, a premium nylon coated roller. So it's going to be quiet in the track, but it has ball bearings, so it's going to roll. So they're not going to square off on it. They're going to actually roll when pressure is applied. And the ball bearings are going to be much better grade than what's in the normal metal rollers. So these are going to be long-lasting rollers. Your door is going to work and feel a lot smoother, both by hand, but more importantly, if you have a garage door opener, by the opener. Because the opener is tied in by 3 to 6 screws to your garage door, a very thin piece of metal. It doesn't take much to break that whole entire door apart. You would think it's big and it's heavy. Yep, but it's a thin piece of metal, and it doesn't take much to break it. Let's get that door working as smooth as possible.
1: Great explanation. Those are the three primary types of rollers you have. I bet most people listening, Cody, don't have the premium roller. They probably have what I would like to call a builder-grade door system, which means when the house was built, it's just going to be good enough.
0: Yes, I would say, you know, when we see homes in the field, I would say 90% of the homes we see are builder grade garage doors or builder grade hardware. Absolutely.
1: Cody, when we come back, a question from Clyde.
0: Okay.
1: 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So if you missed that, that's coming up in our next segment here on Checka Pro Radio. 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
1: And back on the Checka Pro Radio Show. I love doing what I do. My name is Jim Clouk, a.k.a. Checka Pro Joe. If you ever have a question, you can email me. And speaking of that, Clyde has a question I'm going to get to in a moment. After that, we're going to talk a little bit more about the special offer and give out the phone number. And then after that, we are going to play the before and after of my garage doors. And oh my gosh, what a difference. Cody, Clyde has a question. He asks, I've noticed a big gap at the bottom of my garage door where cold air and critters are getting in. What's the best way to seal it up properly?
0: Oh, good question, Clyde. So we see this from time to time. I'm assuming the garage door is actually closing all the way like it should. If not, there could be an opener issue with the limit switch. But let's assume it is, and you still see maybe a 1-inch gap or 1.5-inch gap. A lot of times what that is your bottom rubber, which is what I call a weather strip at the bottom. It's a bottom rubber, and a lot of times it kind of shrinks over time, and it gets rock hard. So it's not as pliable as it used to be. And a lot of times, it's just all we need to do is we come out and we change your bottom rubber, maybe the retainer that holds it in, and we'll put a little bit thicker one on, and that should help seal it up. And that's going to stop the critters and the rodents from getting in, or at least making it harder for them to get in, right? Like a lot of times when the guys are doing the landscaping and they're blowing out the grass and stuff, it gets into our garage. A lot of times we can solve most of that issue by changing that bottom rubber out.
1: Simple. one of the least expensive things to have done.
0: Yeah, absolutely. Yeah, it's, I mean, everything we do on a garage door is going to be one of the lowest investments you can have for home service trades. You know, so even if you say, oh, that's a lot, not really compared to anything else in your house, right? So, and, you know, you're tired of rodents coming in. Let's get the rodents to stop coming in and take care of that for you.
1: You said it doesn't cost much, and I'm going to demonstrate that now. $129 for a full garage door tune-up. On top of that, for free, a 29-point inspection for your garage door system. And really, what goes on top of this Sunday? This is the big, big, big cherry on top for sure. 10 absolutely free premium nylon rollers, going to make a huge difference on how your garage door sounds and how it operates. All of this is worth over $500, just $129, only two left. Call Cody now at A1 Garage Door Service, 602-462-8748. That's 602-462-8748. The phone number, a little slower, 602-462-8748. So, Cody, we're running low on offers. Thank you so much for bringing in or offering the 10. And I think the other two are going to be gone any moment now. So
0: that's awesome.
1: There'll be none left. And so either way, at the end of the show, which is coming up, the show is drawing to a close. Once the show is over, these offers are over. They're off the table. This is a unique offer. It is a deep discount deal by a great garage door company, the best in town. And that being said, you need to get a dialing. We'll give out the phone number again in a little while, but if you haven't called, you really have to do that today if you want this offer. Really, it's almost zero risk, $129 to have Cody and his team come out to do what they do. It is phenomenal. Okay, we are going to play the loud screeching sound of my old garage door. And then after that, we're going to play the premium nylon roller version. So, Jerry, you ready? Jerry's my producer. All right, Jerry, play the first one of my old garage doors. Forgot to warn the listeners, Cody. Why do we keep doing that?
0: That was loud, right? So that one was a loud one. And a lot of times people say, my door sounds just like that. That's normal. No, no, it's not. That's a cry for help. Your rollers were sticking. They were grinding. They were groaning. That was loud. And I can't wait for everybody to hear what it sounded like after we changed the rollers.
1: I know it was loud. I was looking through the glass into the control room where Jerry is, and he actually whipped off his headset because I think we damaged his. And he's getting old. He has hard of hearing. So it's wild. Anyway, Jerry, yep, I know you're recovering in there. Play, yes, it's going to be better. Play audio cut number 2, the new premium nylon rollers on my garage door. Music to my ears, and Jerry's apparently. Jerry's giving me the thumbs up.
0: His ears don't hurt anymore. That's beautiful. That's exactly how a garage door should sound. And it's still a little bit of a buzzing noise from the motor, but your motor's a little bit older. Not too old yet, but a little bit older.
1: Are you trying to sell me a new garage door opener? Well, you keep mentioning the buzzing from my garage door opener.
0: Well, you got an AC motor, and they make something that's called a DC motor. And has a soft start, soft stop. It's about half that noise level. So if you want it quieter, we can help you down the road. But right now it is working.
1: There aren't that many offers left. Let me just turn the microphone off so I can make a phone call right now. thanks for the tip. So, yeah, so my garage doors sound so much better. And it's not just that they sound better. I know that my garage door system's going to last longer. I don't know how much longer, but it's kind of like taking care of your body. You're going to feel better in the short term, but you know you're going to last longer in life. That's how I feel about my garage door. Won't the lifespan of my garage door be longer because I decided to get better rollers?
0: Yes, absolutely. So that's a good point. So what we're talking about here is, yes, what we hear, we think is the value. Okay, 129 tune-up, 29-point check, and I get free 10 rollers. My door's quieter. I'm happy. That's what you hear, and that's great. We want you happy, of course. But to me, as the garage door kind of nerd here, the technician side of me, I want your door working smooth and safe. And by changing the rollers, all the other parts are going to be working a lot easier. And that's the purpose. The smoother your door is working, the less stress being put on the rest of the system and the longer lasting it's going to be. So that's to me, the kind of the nerd side of me, the technician side of me. That's the part that I love and that the value for me as a technician is. Obviously, the client and the listener is going to get a much quieter door, which benefits them. But to me, making everything last a lot longer is me doing my job.
1: Cody, I love seeing the passion. You really love garage doors. You love customers, the client. You like to go out to the home and solve their problems. So I would say first and foremost, you and your team are problem solvers. It just happens to be in the garage door space. And so many of my listeners have garage doors. Some have neglected them or kind of put their head in the sand saying, well, I don't know, or kick the can down the road, kind of like I'll worry about it later. 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This is worth over $500. You get a 29-point inspection for free and 10 free premium nylon rollers. And Jerry's talking in my ear, and he says, I can't offer any more because they're all gone. This is a problem that happens sometimes. We still have show left, but no more offers. It's kind of like having too much month and not enough money. You heard that. Have you heard that before?
0: I have.
1: We're like, we got too much month. We're out of money. Well, we have too much show and not enough offers. Can we make the show sound better and give my listeners a little bonus here? Can you offer two more up?
0: We can do it. I tell you what.
1: Yeah.
0: When they call, if they just tell our customer service representatives, if they just say they heard us on the radio and that we had a tune-up special with rollers, the 129 tune-up roller special, we will honor that even if we're over the count. Then as long as you call and tell them that, we'll honor it.
1: Well, you're cheating the system here, which is fine.
0: Well, today. If you call in today. Hold on, I should have said that. So.
1: You need to call in now before the end of the show, call in, right?
0: Okay. Yes.
1: All right, so here is Cody's number. Call now. 602-462-8748. That's 602-462-8748. The phone number, a little slower, 602-462-8748. 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
0: 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They have the newest technologies. It's pretty awesome. Most of the openers we have a lot of options, but the top-end ones, they have LED lights, so you don't have to worry about changing your lights anymore. DC motors, which means they're a lot quieter. You don't have to change your outlet, okay? Don't worry about that. There's a converter in there, but a lot quieter. Soft start, soft stop, so a lot more gentle on your garage door. Some have battery backups, so if you lose power for a few hours when a storm comes through, the remote still works, the wall switch still works. You don't have to worry about lifting your door manually. And what I really love about them is they have MyQ built in, so which is Wi-Fi. So it's a free app. There's obviously some subscriptions you can pay if you want, but to me what I love is just kind of the free portion, right? So it's a free app, and as long as you have Wi-Fi reaching that opener, you can open and close the door from your cell phone from a different state. If you go to the movies or you go to the store, like, and a lot of times this happens, you get 30 minutes away from a house, you're like, did I close the garage door? I don't remember it closing. You don't now have to make that hour round trip there, you can just open up your cell phone. You say, oh, shoot, I didn't close the garage door. Hit the button and it'll close it for you. And you can verify that it's closed. Some of these have cameras built in that you can actually visually verify, not just trust the sensor, but actually visually verify it. So to me, that the technology on this and the ease of use, and you can even program it. You can go really deep into it and it does stuff for you automatically if you want. A lot of people want control, but eventually you can automatically kind of set it. This stuff is really, really phenomenal. They're long lasting and the benefits to you are almost countless. You can't even count up to how many benefits there are.
1: Growing up in the 1970s and early 80s, the technology hadn't changed that much with garage doors and garage door openers probably 20 years prior and even 20 years after. Yeah, they did come up with the safety sensors and stuff. But for the most part, things didn't change. But with the internet and Wi-Fi and smartphone applications, now things are really moving. And who would have thought it's a garage door opener, right?
0: It's amazing. It's amazing. It really is. And you don't have to use that portion if you don't want. But most of our clients want it. They change openers before they break just because of it.
1: Cody, the music means we are done for today. But thank you so much.
0: Thank you.
1: And thank you, everybody. Have a safe day.
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21: On his way, I'm Daria Albinger, Fox News. Vice President Vance will soon join the U.S. delegation in Geneva, which is expected to begin talks tomorrow with Iran, which could lead to a peace deal. Fox's Bill Malugin at the White House says much of the focus remains on the Strait of Hormuz.
22: Conflicting reports as to what exactly is going on in the Strait of Hormuz today. The Iranian military announced they were closing down the strait because of what they say were repeated violations of the ceasefire, but CENTCOM countered that, saying traffic is flowing very smoothly and about 55 ships have already transited the strait today. So in the meantime, President Trump's envoy, Steve Witkoff and Jared Kushner, they're on the ground in Switzerland teeing up some of these peace talks we're expecting to see in the coming days. Vice President J.D. Vance saying he does plan to join them in the coming days and that the memorandum of understanding is already having an impact.
23: One of the things the president has set us out to do as a high priority is to open the straits. That's now happened.
22: And President Trump defending against criticism of that MOU.
21: The talks were supposed to begin on Friday, but they were postponed because of the fighting between Israel and Hezbollah in Lebanon. Before he left, the vice president spoke to Fox News about the FIFA World Cup, which the U.S. is co-hosting along with Canada and Mexico. He says the event is showing the U.S. and the world at their best.
23: One of the great things about these events is that there is this cultural exchange where we learn a little bit from them. And of course, They learn a lot about what makes America so great. I'm so proud to have the World Cup here.
21: And as for Team USA, it advanced to the knockout round after beating Australia yesterday. At the World Cup today, it was Germany over the Ivory Coast, 1-0. The Netherlands beat Sweden 5-1, and Ecuador meets Curaçao tonight in Kansas City. The U.S. takes on Turkey next, but that game's not going to mean anything because the U.S. already knows where they're going to go. 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
2: Thank you for tuning in. A great show ahead for you, so stay tuned. But before we begin, I'd like you to put on your thinking cap, all right? Can you name this nutrient? Now, nutritionists love it because clinical research shows it fights fatigue while promoting muscle strength and endurance. By one antioxidant measurement, it's 6,000 times more powerful than vitamin C. It's 800 times stronger than CoQ10. It can improve your depth perception. And millions of people in Japan use it every day to fight wrinkles and fine lines from the inside out. So what is it? What nutrient are we talking about? Well, Sherry Torkos is here to reveal the secret. She's a practicing pharmacist and author. She's written more than a dozen books on health, including the Canadian Encyclopedia of Natural Medicine. Welcome to the program, Sherry Torkos. Good to have you here.
3: Hey there, Mark. Thanks so much for having me. This secret nutrient that we're going to be talking about is called astaxanthin. Mm-hmm. And Reader's Digest, they featured it brilliantly in an article called The Latest It Antioxidant. Astaxanthin is a fountain of youth. As you mentioned, very popular in Japan, used mainstream for promoting beauty from within as a capsule. But here in North America, people just aren't as familiar with it. But listen to this. It has 60 human studies validating its efficacy. And as a pharmacist, this really caught my attention. And this nutrient is not something that you can get enough of in diet. It's found in salmon, mm-hmm. but you'd really have to eat a lot of salmon, like 5 pounds, just to get a good daily dose.
2: Well, so as much as I love salmon, but I'm not going that far. Sherry, I didn't know that there were 60-plus human clinical studies in this specific natural form of astaxanthin that happens to be in Purity's Asta-FX formula. Talked about Japan. Now, this is a capsule. This particular astaxanthin is all the rage for skin health, as they've been finding in Japan. Very, very interesting on so many fronts here, right?
3: Yeah, for sure. I mean, astaxanthin at just a 4 milligram dose, and that's the clinical dose that is in Purity's AstaFX formula. Mm-hmm. It's clinically tested and shown to fight fine lines and wrinkles from the inside, and millions in Asia take it daily just for that. And I don't want to get too technical here, but just one human study that I'd like to mention to back up these benefits. They used the exact same dose and the type of astaxanthin that's in Purity's product, and they discovered significant benefits for skin hydration, skin texture, smoothness, elasticity, reduction of skin spots, and there was even a reduction of redness and an improvement in the evenness of skin tone. So we're talking about big beauty benefits, and it works from the inside out, which is fabulous. Men love it, women love it, and it's really catching on here in North America.
2: It sure is. It's a really impressive list of clinical benefits for beautifying skin from the inside out. No wonder they love it there in Japan, and now we're learning about it here. But Sherry, I know you like to say the wrinkle-reducing benefits and the skin tone benefits are just part of this. That's just kind of the cherry on the top. What do you mean by this?
3: Well, you know, I talk to a lot of people in the pharmacy every week. So I work as a pharmacist, and I also get a lot of friends and family and colleagues asking me about their health. And many people are, you know, in their 50s, 60s, 70s, and they really like the idea of a supplement mm-hmm. that can help to improve the appearance of their skin. I mean, we all want beautiful, youthful skin, but for most people, this really isn't the key benefit. What's at the top of the list when you ask people, like, what do they most want to achieve in their health and their wellness? They want something that will help to promote muscle strength, and they want stamina. They want to be able to do the activities they enjoy: golf, tennis, hiking, playing with their kids and grandkids. And this is actually patented for muscle strength. You know, people want energy to fight fatigue. They want to feel sharp. They're also concerned about their vision. They want to keep their eyes healthy. People are concerned about heart health, circulation, immunity. Right. All of these areas, really, we're talking about staying healthy from the inside out. So, you know, when you think of it, the skin benefits are compelling, but to me, it's really just the cherry on the top.
2: Yeah, well, Sherry, you were saying that astaxanthin helps with endurance and performance against salmon loaded with astaxanthin. They perform these amazing feats of endurance. Astaxanthin is also found in high levels in the eyes of seagulls. Now, that's interesting. Humans bike faster when they supplement with a specific form of astaxanthin. So is there a common denominator in all of this, these kinds of bits of information?
3: Well, the research here is really clear. Astaxanthin is a molecule that fuels healthy performance, energy, stamina, strength. That's what we see in nature, and that's what we see in humans, too. It's like if you're getting older and you want an edge for strength, for energy, for youthful skin, to fight wrinkles from the inside out, but also to promote endurance and healthy vision, this is what you take. You take this AstaFX formula with a clinical dose of the right type of astaxanthin, and you really feel it. By one measure of antioxidant activity called singlet oxygen quenching activity, astaxanthin is 800 times stronger than CoQ10. And this was published in 2007 in a journal called Carotenoid Science. Another study found that astaxanthin is 6,000 times stronger than vitamin C as an antioxidant, again, in its singlet oxygen scavenging capacity. So it's incredible.
2: Well, I know Purity has a free bottle of AstaFX, just two little liquid capsules a day. That's all you need. And we're going to give out a special 800 number in just a moment for our listeners to take advantage of the free bottle offer. But before we do that, Sherry, Purity uses this natural form of astaxanthin, not that synthetic, cheaper form.

0: especially enjoy. If I could read a couple of those, I think this is very interesting, if it's okay with you.
1: Sure, I think it's great to share feedback from people that are really taking the product.
0: Yeah, here's one from Ava in Texas. She gives AstaFX 5 stars, and she writes, quote, after taking AstaFX, my son was visiting us and said, Mom, you look youthful. I'm a Purity Products customer for the last 3 years and will never go back. That's from Ava. Here's one from Nina in Ottawa, Ontario. She's in the age group 45 to 54, gives it another 5-star review. She says this, quote, since taking AstaFX, I've felt so much better. My energy level, I would say, has gone from a 3 to a 10. How about that? She says, so I feel energized whenever taking. My husband even noticed I no longer complain about housework. Well, I've talked about this amazing product to all my family and friends. I'm sure they see how well I look because I feel great from the inside out. I've even noticed my skin appears healthier, too. I feel like a fountain of youth. Now, that's pretty good stuff from actual customers who've been trying AstaFX. And, Sherry, you mentioned before we started the show, you've been taking this product for yourself. And I know, knowing you for some time, it's worked very well for you, hasn't it?
1: It has. You know, I've been taking it for about 2 years now, mm-hmm. and people are often surprised to hear that I'm 50. They tell me that I look more like I'm 35, which is nice to hear.
0: Yeah. Mm-hmm.
1: I do eat healthy, and I exercise regularly, but I'm also a strong believer in the benefits of taking research-based supplements. And I take AstaFX every day to stay strong, healthy, to keep my energy levels up, and for my skin, I mean, I want to do everything I can to stay youthful and to keep my body sharp and also to prevent some of those issues that can arise as we age.
0: Great information with Sherry Torkos. 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We'll give you the number and the special offer again at the end of the show in a few minutes, but lots to cover today. We'll get back to it here with Sherry Torkos. She's an author and pharmacist, and always great to have you on the show. Such great information, Sherry. Can you share with us a quick study or two to sort of back this up, highlight the science behind the elite astaxanthin that's found in AstaFX? Because I know there are, dozens and dozens of studies. Maybe you can pull out and highlight a couple of your favorites.
1: Yeah, for sure. So Dr. Mark Miller, he's a PhD, a biomedical researcher, he explains it well, and he's talking here about how free radicals compromise and undermine function and cellular performance in the body. He says astaxanthin is simply superb at negating this, as evidenced by clinical trials showing improved performance and accelerated recovery. In fact, research published in the Journal of Medicine and Science in Sports and Exercise found that those who took 4 milligrams of astaxanthin daily over 28 days scored better cycling times with greater output than those who did not take it. So they biked faster. Mm-hmm. I mean, remember this, astaxanthin is one of the few fat-soluble antioxidants that can actually neutralize free radicals even at the site of the mitochondrial membrane. It's like cellular body armor protecting your cells, your joints, blood vessels, brain, heart, and organs on many levels. So listen to this, Mark. Mm-hmm. There are 14 clinical studies on astaxanthin for brain health, 7 studies on skin health, 14 studies on eye health, including research for depth perception and focus, 6 studies showing astaxanthin supports cardio function, 42 studies on healthy aging and cellular health. I mean, there's a ton of research on human performance, too, showing benefits for energy, stamina, and endurance.

0: mean, this FastFX, it's incredibly powerful and versatile. It helps you stay in the game of life, stay energized, active, alert, healthy, and even stronger.
1: That is impressive on so many levels. So much great information there. And I know this astaxanthin has about a dozen patents, too. I'm looking here. I see there's a patent for promoting eye health and reducing eye fatigue. There's a patent for inhibiting the expression of cytokines in cells, and a patent, get this, on composition for body fat reduction. There's one for improving muscle atrophy in older adults. Sherry, I'd like to be a little bit of a skeptic here. How can this one simple nutrient magically do all of this? How can this AstaFX give us so many benefits? I mean, really?
0: Yeah, I know. It sounds amazing, too good to be true, but it really is true. Many of the studies that I'm referencing here, they're available on PubMed. These are reputable clinical studies conducted by leading researchers around the world that really back the benefits of astaxanthin. By the way, muscle output is better with astaxanthin, too. And this comes from astaxanthin research published in the International Journal of Sports Nutrition, November 2000. This was another study done with cyclists. They took 4 milligrams of astaxanthin. It was a small study, but very positive, showing that cyclists improved their trial time by 2 minutes in a 20-kilometer bike race. I mean, that's a meaningful improvement in a race like this. And the researchers said that they also burned fat more efficiently, which makes sense. Based on this research, Purity can actually make the claim that AstaFX will promote and improve power output in your muscles. I mean, I tell people, AstaFX in, strength and power out. It's transformative if you like energy. And this was found in other studies too, like one that looked at hand grip strength.
1: Oh, so much great information. If you're just tuning in, we're talking with pharmacist and author Sherry Tarkos here. I'm your host, Mark Larson. Now, on this hand grip study that you mentioned, I understand this involved, what, a 12 milligram dose? And they saw a 93% boost in hand strength in people who struggled with, well, a tennis elbow. That's a big deal. But our listeners might be saying, well, okay, maybe I don't play tennis. What about me? What does it mean for me, right?
0: Right. So think about this. A 93% increase in a person who has some repetitive stress in their elbow, it's an almost doubling in hand strength. So just think about all the things that you do in your daily life, picking up groceries, your kids, your grandkids, gripping the steering wheel of a car, playing golf or tennis, gardening or riding a bike. A doubling of grip strength makes a big difference. I mean, when you take astaxanthin, you get stronger, you feel stronger, you have more energy, endurance. If you play sports, you play stronger. So to me, it's really quite extraordinary.
1: That's great information, too. Now, Sherry, I want to share a couple more testimonials that caught my attention out of the so many right there on the Purity website. Again, these are unsolicited. These are from real people. Here's one from Rick. He's a male, age 55 to 64, lives in Naples, Florida. He writes this. What a great product AstaFX has been for me. After starting taking AstaFX, my workout and strength has increased as if I were in my 20s again. And I've only been on AstaFX for 2 months now. Can't wait to see the long-term effect. I look forward to taking AstaFX every morning for my afternoon workouts. I'll be taking this product for a long time. Here's Dee Dee. She's a female, age 45 to 54. She lives in Laurel Park, North Carolina. She writes this, quote, I've been using AstaFX for a month now. I can see the difference in my energy level. I now have more energy, feel better since taking this product. I can actually see a difference in my skin as well. I'm a smoker who has smoking lines around my mouth, but the lines have diminished about 50%. Overall, I am so thrilled with my energy level. I love this product. Just a couple of samples from the real people who have responded on Purity's website. And Sherry, I'm looking at the list of patents again on this astaxanthin compound. This is where the science, the research backs up what we're talking about. This is just flat out amazing. And now, Sherry, a lot of people out there are going to think what I'm going to say here sounds a little bit odd. But you said before the show, this supplement may even help people drive a car better or use the computer more comfortably. I mean, come on, how does this happen?
0: It does sound funny, but AstaFX may actually help in these areas too. And here's why. One of the interesting things about astaxanthin is that it's a relative of vitamin A. And we know that vitamin A is good for our eyes, good for vision. Astaxanthin is too. Astaxanthin has actually been shown to fight oxidation in eye tissue. Scientists did a study where they found a 46% improvement in a measurement called depth perception. Now, depth perception, that's our ability to determine distances between objects, or basically to see in three dimensions. And researchers, they studied a handball team specifically looking at how quickly they could change focus. And guess what? The handball team that was supplementing with astaxanthin, they were able to improve their accuracy and improve their performance in the depth perception test. Other research has also shown that astaxanthin helps reduce eye fatigue. And, you know, when you're on a computer, that's a big deal. Everyone's on computers these days and for long periods of time, and it's hard on our eyes. And we know that if you're driving a car and it's late at night and your reaction time is slow, that's not good. Astaxanthin actually helps the eyes focus and refocus. Dr. Hecht, PhD, one of the leading researchers at AstaReal, says that the product actually helps your eyes be more resilient. You see better with it. Your eyes are healthier. I mean, who doesn't love those benefits?
1: Again, we're talking with pharmacist and health author Sherry Tarkos about our free bottle offer from Purity Products. We're talking about AstaFX. So much ground to cover. Sherry, I want to get back to the skin benefits and this issue of wrinkle reduction. Not as a cream or as a lotion, but as a capsule. You take it orally. This patent also covers this. You say this ingredient is proven to reduce wrinkles, and not just by a little. We're talking a dramatic amount. What's going on with this?
0: Yeah, I know. It's fascinating. A huge benefit. People want to look younger. I know I do. And I've noticed significant benefits since I've started taking it. But it's the science here that really shines. The whole concept of taking oral supplements to improve skin health. Relatively new concept here in North America, but in Japan, this is mainstream. Astaxanthin is already one of, if not the most successful ingredients in a new class of products called cosmeceuticals, or supplements that you take orally to enhance the cosmetic appearance of your skin. So listen to this. In one study, they gave 4 milligrams of astaxanthin, which, by the way, is the actual amount you get in Purity's AstaFX, and the skin benefits were dramatic. Within 6 weeks, every single person in the treatment group, 100% of participants in the study, reported that their skin had improved significantly. Everybody got results. Fine lines, hydration, elasticity, all improved. Listen to this. The participants experienced about 50% improvement in dryness, moisture, roughness, elasticity, fine lines, wrinkles, even age spots were significantly diminished. And this is literally in line with the best, the highest quality, and the most expensive topical products, the lotions and potions that we put on our skin. And again, AstaFX, it's exclusive to Purity Products.
1: 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By the way, limit one free offer per household, please. Now, Sherry, for people who are just tuning in, one of the many highlights we covered earlier on today's program is just how revolutionary this special Purity Astaxanthin is for redefining aging skin. And astaxanthin works its magic inside the body in areas like endurance, stamina, energy. These are so many of the inside-out benefits that people will feel. And in fact, what will they feel when they start taking AstaFX?
0: So the reason you need to give this a try is because the benefits are real. The science is very compelling. Over 60 clinical studies and patents. I mean, the product is impressive and it really works. This is a product where you will actually see and feel the benefits after taking it a month or so. The cosmetic benefits for your skin, we just mentioned a minute ago, really incredible. I've been taking it myself and I see a huge difference. Others have noticed too. People are always saying to me, you know, what do you use on your skin? What are you taking? And, you know, I tell people what you put into your body is just as important important, if not more so, than what you apply to your skin. And think about the vision benefits, really unmatched by any other nutrient or supplement out there. It targets tired eyes, eye strain, and it helps improve eye focus and depth perception. It's great for circulation, energy, muscle strength, and endurance. You can literally boost your strength. As we age, this is crucial. It helps you enjoy life and stay in the game.
1: Mm-hmm.
0: And it can even help with recovery after exercise. Next, astaxanthin has the ability to fight fatigue and support mitochondrial function. So that means cellular energy and ATP support.
1: Now, Sherry, didn't you mention before the show that astaxanthin has the ability to assist body burning fat for energy? I understand they're even looking at this as a weight loss and weight management ingredient. This is pretty fascinating in itself. Talk about what we're seeing in some of these initial studies on dieters.
0: Sure. You know, research has shown that astaxanthin can actually help promote and enhance fat metabolism. That's one of its unique benefits. It can actually help your cells burn fat more efficiently. Researchers did an 8-week study where they gave a group of middle-aged women 12 milligrams of astaxanthin. They had them do a little exercise, and these women experienced a reduction in body weight, and it was almost all fat, which is fantastic. Now, I don't want anybody to misunderstand here. It's not a magic weight loss pill by any means, but certainly this early research suggests that this can be a useful tool in addition to exercise to help you burn a little extra weight.
1: Now, Sherry, just a few moments left before we wrap up the program. I want to take a quick step back for a moment. I know we have this great free bottle offer today. We're talking AstaFX from Purity Products, and we'll get to that offer as we wrap up the program. Free bottle of AstaFX for all of our listeners. Again, it promotes healthy vision, skin, muscle, fights wrinkles like no other. And most of us have just never heard about all of this until today. So tell our listeners again how astaxanthin compares to other antioxidants or phytonutrients that are out there on the market right now, because this is truly unique, isn't it?
0: Well, you know, from an antioxidant perspective, the healthy aging perspective, astaxanthin is up to 6,000 times more potent than vitamin C in its singlet oxygen quenching capacity. That should be enough to get everybody excited. There's really, you know, something in this for everybody. With AstaFX from Purity here, you get to see the amazing power of astaxanthin for yourself. It's the king of the carotenoids, and very few people are aware of its benefits. And I think millions are missing out on it because they just aren't aware of this incredible evidence-based nutraceutical.
1: And I know it may sound too good to be true for some people, Sherry. What do you say to any skeptics saying, come on, does it really do all of this?
0: Well, I'm a pharmacist, and in my training as a pharmacist, I'm trained to look at the science and to see what the science says. And the science on astaxanthin is very clear, backed by over 60 clinical studies, and many of these studies are accessible on PubMed, so you can check them out yourself. But the key takeaway is this: the benefits are real, the cosmetic benefits, the endurance benefits, the strength benefits, the vision benefits, circulation, cardio. The product really works. I mean, the science is so strong. I see the difference in how it makes my skin look and how I feel. I feel stronger, healthier, and I encourage folks to give this a try. With this free bottle offer from Purity, there's nothing to lose and so much to gain.
1: Such great information, wonderful show, and always good to talk with you, Sherry. Thank you so much for joining us today.
0: Thank you.
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10: Forecast is calling for sunshine and clear skies. Some breezy winds with a high of 105 degrees. Expect overnight lows at around 79 degrees with Sunday, Father's Day. Sunshine, clear skies with a high of 105. For the Fox 10 Weather Experts, I'm Ash Loessa.
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12: Fox News, I'm Roger Stern. Vice President J.D. Vance is on his way to Switzerland. We're talking to the Iran, but there may be stumbling blocks. Israel has been fighting with Hezbollah in Lebanon, and Iran says it has reacted.
13: Today, the Iranian military announced that they were closing the Strait of Hormuz, but CENTCOM quickly pushed back against that, saying that the traffic has been smooth today.
12: Fox's Bill Malusion, another possible stumbling block. It's not clear, as we say, if Iran has reclosed the Strait of Hormuz. Early voting underway today in the New York primaries, and the city's leaders trying to push Democrats in a clear direction.
14: Democratic Socialist Mayor Zohra Mamdani says the Democratic Party needs to change and get a backbone, and he means electing more Democrats further to the left and more socialists.
12: Fox's Brian Yannis. 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
16: And welcome back. Handle on the Law, Marginal Legal Advice. Dennis, do I have that right?
17: Yes, sir. Big fan.
16: Thank you. All right, what can I do for you, Dennis?
17: My girlfriend sprained her ankle over at the Bolsa Chica parking lot about 2 weeks ago and suffered a partially torn Achilles tendon. Is there any recourse?
16: Okay, a couple questions.
17: Huntington Beach.
16: Okay, it's Huntington Beach. The pothole was where? On the street, on the sidewalk, on private property?
17: It was in the parking lot itself.
16: Okay, the parking, and who owns the parking lot?
17: Well, it's in the Bolsa Chica parking lot.
16: I understand. Is that a public parking lot?
17: Well, you have to pay to get in there to go to the beach.
16: That doesn't matter. Is it a public parking lot? Is it owned by the city? Do you know? Because we're trying to figure out who the defendant is here. Is it owned by the city?
17: Yes, it is.
16: Okay. So now you have a – yeah, yeah. Well, now, can you go after the city? A bunch of factors here. How long has it been there? Where was it? Let me throw you to defenses. You should have known. It's there. It's easy to see. And then you argue, no, that's not true. I wasn't looking. You shouldn't have a pothole there because people are susceptible and people don't look down when they're walking. And so both sides have an argument. I mean, I would argue that I would probably go for your girlfriend more than the defense that they have. Now, a couple of problems you have. You're suing a city. All right. So you have 6 months in which to make a claim and they're going to defend. They don't just roll over. Suing an individual is much easier. Suing a private company, much easier. But you're suing a parking lot that is run by the city. So you're suing the municipality. And also this is Huntington Beach. So can never admit is that you're a Democrat or that you are a liberal. That's a Huntington Beach joke, by the way, because Huntington Beach is probably the most a lot of people don't, but Huntington Beach is probably the most conservative city in the state of California. Does she need surgery?
17: No.
16: Okay. So it's a partially torn Achilles. Can she walk? Is she on crutches? How badly, what is the prognosis here?
17: Okay, went to the emergency room the other day. They put a boot on her for her to wear. They gave her crutches. She owns a beauty salon, so she's on her feet all day. And it might interfere with her.
16: Well, you can't use the word might. Never use the word might when you're talking about a lawsuit. Is it going to interfere? How long is she going to be off of her feet? Did a doctor say you're going to need 6 weeks, 8 weeks, 10 weeks? And then because you have enough time to go after the city. Now, you have to file a claim first within 6 months, a claim that says I'm going to sue you. OK, has it been 6 months?
17: No, it's only
16: OK,
17: been
16: good.
17: Like 2 weeks.
16: Yep. Oh, you're fine. You're fine. And you may have a suit there. You know, it is a personal injury case. You're hoping for liability. I mean, there's some damage there. Not a huge amount. It's not $1.5 million case, but, it's several thousand dollars. Is it enough for an attorney to jump on this? Don't know. Depends on the injury. The attorney will certainly send you to a doctor and you'll see how serious the injury is. But yeah. I think you got something there. So I'd go to the website, go to handleonthelaw.com, personal injury lawyers, and they're very honest, and they'll tell you, yep, there's something here, or nope, there isn't. Yeah, you never know. And I've said before, sometimes even when I say, I don't think there's much of a case, one of the lawyers on the website, I was talking to him, and he picked up a case where I couldn't even imagine where he found liability, and he did. Pretty impressive, to say the least. Joey. Hi, Joey. Your turn. What's up? What can I do for you?
18: Hi. Good morning.
16: Yes, ma'am.
18: I have a trust that I put, I did not put one of my children in the trust. The other day, my customer, her father has the same situation with the trust, and he also did not include one of the children. The child went to court and got it reversed.
16: Ooh.
18: And I'm wondering, is that possible?
16: Yeah, no, it's possible. It's possible, but if it's a well-written trust, very, very difficult. There are a couple rules about trusts. It was written badly. One of the rules are if, let's say you have three children and you leave one out. And so the one that's left out goes back and says, you know, that was a mistake because mom and dad just forgot to put me into the trust. I mean, that is enough to file a complaint and argue there is either a conflict or there was I was left out inadvertently. How much money are we talking about here, Joey?
18: Well, it's my home and it's my savings and a bunch of other.
16: Okay, so there's substantial. Okay, and your trust, your trust was written by an attorney?
18: No. No, it was written, I submitted it, I, you know, had someone write it out for me, type it out.
16: No, no, you can stop, no, stop, Joey, stop right there. Stop right there. Get a trust and estate lawyer to write up the trust. You are not an expert in writing up trust. You know, I have a trust. My family trust. And you know who wrote it? A trust and estate lawyer. Because even though I have practiced law badly, I might add, for decades and decades, I wouldn't touch writing up a trust on my own. That's not my wheelhouse. And for you to write a trust by yourself, wow, especially if there's any kind of money in there. And by the way, if you're going to write a trust by yourself, if it's very simple, you go to the internet. You know, for $300-$400, you have trusts out there. And they're much better.
18: That's what I did.
16: Yeah, well, then have a lawyer.
18: That's what I did.
16: Okay, but I would have a lawyer write up a trust. I really would. Just to make it clean. And if someone's going to come back and contest the trust, a family member, you want to make it absolutely sure. I leave my daughters out of my trust on a regular basis. I change a trust. When one of my daughters I'm angry at, I say, it's all going to your sister. And then the next week, when the sister is angry, I turn around and go, nah, you know what? It's all going to your sister. So I change it all the time, but it's airtight. Get ye to a lawyer, a trust and estate lawyer. Please, please, please don't do your own surgery. Okay. You go to a real doctor for that. Don't write your own trust. If there is any kind of a complicated trust. Now, a simple trust, you got my house. Okay, you put it in a trust. Yeah, I'm leaving it to my kids. Fine, you can do that on the internet, but online, but nothing else. I wouldn't touch anything else. Okay, I'll tell you something else that you can't do by yourself is really save your privacy. 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
22: Forecast is calling for sunshine and clear skies. Some breezy winds with a high of 105 degrees. Expect overnight lows at around 79 degrees with Sunday, Father's Day. Sunshine, clear skies with a high of 105. For the Fox 10 Weather Experts, I'm Ash Loessa.
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16: Welcome back. handle on the law. Eric! Hello, Eric.
0: Hi, Bill. I had a situation a couple of years ago where I had an ultrasound. They found a cyst on my kidneys, but I was never told about it till I went 2 years later to the gastroenterologist, and I found out that the cyst is grown. So Okay. Do I have anything with their Hippocratic Oath to inform me?
16: No, Hippocratic Oath. No. The Hippocratic Oath has nothing to do with it. Hippocratic Oath is just a bunch of doctors that are hypocrites. No, that's not true. The Hippocratic Oath simply says, do no harm. You're not allowed to harm your patient. It's really just doctors who are supposed to be ethical doctors. All right, so do you have a case with that cyst on your kidney? All right, and you say it's grown. So let me ask you, other than you have a bigger cyst, what additional injury do you have by that growth on your kidney?
0: Basically, when I went to the urologist, they said that it has to be monitored because it could burst.
16: Okay, but it didn't burst.
0: It didn't burst, no.
16: Okay, so there we go. My favorite legal phrase, if my grandmother had balls, she'd be my grandfather, but she is not. And she does not have them, right. So she is not my grandfather. She is still my grandmother. The point is, coulda, woulda, shoulda, doesn't work. I don't walk outside the door and a meteorite might take my head off. Well, it didn't take my head off. So now what? The point is, what it sounds like, you just have a bigger cyst. Now, was there malpractice? I don't know. A doctor should have picked it up sooner. But it doesn't sound like you were harmed in any way. It was just a bigger cyst. So it's the old bigger cyst concept of, you don't have much there for sure. Dane. Hey, Dane, welcome.
1: Hey, Bill, how you doing?
16: Yes, sir.
1: How you doing?
16: Go ahead.
1: I got a question about a trust. My mom had recently passed away. And I was reviewing some paperwork on the finances from the sale of her house and her care. And there's the typical expenses, gas, mortgage payments, assisted living facility, home health care. But then under miscellaneous expenses, I'm a trustee. My sister is the executor of the account.
16: Okay, hold on. No. There's only – I'm assuming there's some part of it. It's a will because executors don't exist in the world of trustees. It's only trustees.
1: I'm sorry. She's the trustor. She's a trustee, but she is the one that handles all the finances.
16: All right. So you're both trustees, basically. You're co-trustees.
1: Yes, correct.
16: Okay. Got it. And she's the one that handles the finances. Okay. Fair enough.
1: Yes.
16: All right. Under miscellaneous, what's going on?
1: Like a couple times a month, anywhere from $300 to $10,000, she is under miscellaneous expenses.
16: Ooh,
1: over a dozen times.
16: All right, so she's writing a check for herself, correct?
1: That is exactly what it looks like.
16: Okay, what she's done is she's embezzling money from the estate. That's a criminal act. What she is doing is violated the law. And the first thing you do, how much money is in the trust, Dane?
1: My mom just passed away last month. She's saying that there's only $1,900 left in the account.
16: Here's what you get to do.
1: $10,000.
16: Yeah, no, I understand. You should have gotten a copy of the trust. Sounds like your sister, based on what you say, is ripping you off big time. So two things have to happen. Instantly, you get a trust and estate lawyer, and you have to go to court to freeze everything and have your sister removed instantly as trustee, leaving only you. And then you go, the estate now, this is on behalf of the estate because it's not you, immediately file a lawsuit against her for the return of the money. And I would get the police involved for an embezzlement charge, a straight criminal act. So the first thing you do is get into court and get everything frozen. And and that's what's going to be. The problem is you don't know what the accounts are, do you?
1: I have 1 year's worth of, she had dementia for 3 years. I have 1 year's worth of the finances.
16: That's good. So you know the accounts. And you can get those accounts frozen. And that is served on whatever financial institution. And it says you can't release any money. It sits there until this thing is adjudicated. So that freezes the money. And then As I said, then issue number two is you have her removed by the court, and you get a criminal complaint going against her. You go to the DA because, yeah, that sure smells the high heaven, doesn't it? It certainly does. Darlene, welcome.
2: Oh, hi, Bill, longtime listener. Thank
16: yes,
2: you.
16: Yes, ma'am.
2: I have a neighbor who's 87 years old. She's on a fixed income, retired teacher, $1,000 a month pension. She has a credit card with a debt of $17,000 against her. She was just served with court papers from the bank. I talked to legal aid, and we're going down that route. But either attorneys that can that just do it like pro bono, go in. I mean,
16: yeah, you know, it's elderly people. I mean, there are companies that do that. There are law firms that do help elderly people who are caught up in litigation, and usually it is pro bono. And especially since
2: and
16: she's 87.
2: How do I find those?
16: You have to do the research, Darlene. You have to do the research. But let me give you a reality check here. If she writes to them and say, hey, all I have is Social Security, all I have is my pension, and it's $1,000 a month, they're going to drop it. Or if they go ahead and they get a default judgment, so let's say she has a judgment against her. So what? Does she use credit cards?
2: Right.
16: Does she use credit cards, Darlene?
2: She used that credit card.
16: Okay, well, that doesn't matter. That doesn't matter because obviously that credit card is gone. And if she has other
2: right.
16: credit cards, that's not going to affect the other credit cards because as long as she's paying those bills.
2: She does have one with like.
16: Okay, yeah, they're not going to touch it. If she's paying her bill, no one's going to touch it. So the bottom line is, even if they get a judgment, and they're going to, if they go forward, she's been served, they're going to set up a court date. She doesn't show up, let's say, or she does, doesn't matter. She owes the money, and there's going to be a judgment against her. Her pension cannot be touched.
2: Right.
16: So she will die with a judgment.
2: Assets.
16: She'll die with a judgment against her. So what?
2: That's the worst case. Okay,
16: yeah,
2: good.
16: She's
2: not
16: 80.
2: Gonna come and take her
16: no, she's 87 years old, Darlene.
2: I know.
16: And they may end up, going and getting a judgment because here is what those law firms are about. So you have the major credit card companies, and you have various retailers, whatever. They hand all the collections over to collection firms. Lawyers who specialize in collections. They then file these lawsuits against people that owe money after a phone call or two is made. So they may have 200 at any given time. So you got a default judgment and they lay out the times. And I wouldn't be surprised if when they came in and asked for a default judgment because your friend did not answer the complaint, which it doesn't matter whether she does or not. There'll be 30 that day. And the lawyer stands up and gets the judgment. And then they turn it over to a collection agency that has a judgment. They do before, they do after, and then they sell the paper. And they sell it for 5 cents on the dollar that's owed. And whoever buys it now has, hopefully they'll get $1,000 from her, which is better than nothing because they've paid nothing for it. Or $2,000. They're going to try. But she just says, no, I don't have the money. All I have is Social Security. That's it.
2: Right.
16: And they're
2: right.
16: going to drop right. it. So practically speaking, worst case scenario is she's going to be walking around with a judgment. That's it. She should frame it. And you know what else? Here's what I think she should do is take the judgment, because she'll get a copy of it, and cut it up into 4-inch squares and keep it in the bathroom in the event she runs out of toilet paper. So here you are. I tell you when you need a lawyer, and I do that quite often. I also tell you when you don't need a lawyer. And so when do you need a lawyer? 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They are, if there's a problem, I make the phone call. And these are the lawyers. A lot of lawyers out there. Who do you trust? That's why I created handleonthelaw.com. You can call 888-888-8668, 888-888-8668. You've been injured. Not your fault. 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This is Handle on the Law.
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5: Yoshinobu Yamamoto takes the hill for the Dodgers as they host the Baltimore Orioles this evening. Trevor Rogers goes for Baltimore. Elsewhere, the Angels look to snap a three-game skid when they visit the Athletics. Oklahoma has one win away from its first national title since 1994 as they defeated number 5 North Carolina 9-3 in the best-of-three College World Series. And the NBA draft is Tuesday night in Brooklyn. The Washington Wizards have the overall number 1 pick. I'm Daryl Joyner.
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12: Obstacles for a final agreement. I'm Roger Stern, Fox News. Talks between the U.S. and Iran are set for tomorrow in Switzerland. The topics are to include the future of Iran's nuclear program, but there could be stumbling blocks, whether the Strait of Hormuz is closed again, and the fighting in Lebanon. Here's Fox's Alex Hogan in Tel Aviv.
9: Iran says it did so because of the recent violence between the IDF and Hezbollah in Lebanon. The Israeli military claims that Hezbollah fired more than 50 projectiles at Israeli forces in southern Lebanon. And Lebanon claims that these strikes have now killed as many as 20 people there today. As a result, the IRGC says ships should not approach the waterway. However, a U.S. defense official tells Fox that the IRGC cannot close the waterway since they don't control it. The U.S. controls it. And U.S. Central Command says that ships are moving in the strait. As many as 55 merchant ships transited, moving 17 million barrels of oil.
12: Two of the president's envoys were in Switzerland for the talks with the vice president on his way. Early voting in New York City's primary is underway, with the mayor pushing Democratic voters to the left. Is Fox's Brian Yenis in Brooklyn.
10: Democratic Socialist Mayor Zohra Mamdani says the Democratic Party must change or it will lose the presidential election in 2028. And he says that change begins by electing more socialist Democrats in Tuesday's primary here in New York. He's heavily campaigning this weekend for two Democratic socialists and one former Democratic socialist in three New York congressional House races. They are trying to unseat two mainstream Democrats by promising to abolish ICE, condemning the genocide in Israel, and vowing to tax the rich.
12: Mamdani himself voted today. America is listening to Fox News.
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12: 1,700 people evacuated in one day after a fire broke out at a Dominican Republic resort. Here's Fox's Jeff Paul.
17: Authorities are now investigating as they try to figure out how this deadly fire started. The fire was sparked on Friday at the Viva Dominicus Beach Wyndham Resort in the popular tourist town of Bayahibe. Thick black smoke blanketed the area as flames soared just feet away from the crystal clear waters along the Caribbean coast. Crews even using drones equipped with water hoses to try to put out the massive fire. While the exact cause of the fire is under investigation, emergency operations officials in the Dominican Republic say the fire spread rapidly, in part due to strong winds. They also say the fire moved so quickly because many of the roofs at that resort were made with a dry palm leaf material called canna. Many of the guests who were evacuated